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5: 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Clear, calm, and constant. 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
16: From the KRMG 24-hour Fox News Center, I'm Steve Berg with team coverage of our top story. Tulsa police say what started as a conversation turns into a frightening ordeal for a mom on Tuesday inside the Walmart at 68th and Memorial.
17: The woman told police a man walked up to her and talked briefly about her two kids before he took her one-year-old child from her cart, put the child in his own cart, and started to walk away. They say she was able to take the child back and lock herself and her kids inside the store's bathroom to call for help. Police say they found the suspect, 50-year-old Marshall Dixon, at a nearby bus stop, and say when they told him what the woman said, he said, quote, "Yeah, I did that." He was arrested and booked on a complaint of kidnapping. Rodney Lay, 96.5 KRMG, Tulsa's news, weather, and traffic.
16: We found out a police officer in the town of Dewey committed suicide this week.
18: The Dewey police station was closed yesterday after it was turned into a crime scene when an officer took his own life at the station. The Oklahoma State Bureau of Investigation is handling the incident, and Washington County District Attorney Will Drake confirmed the officer's identity as Sergeant Robbie Hicks. OSBI confirmed Hicks died at the Dewey Police Station from a self-inflicted gunshot. DA Drake tells KRMG the investigation will most likely be a short one, and he will release a statement about the findings next week. Sergeant Hicks was an 8-year veteran at the department, and police say an emergency protective order was issued and being served at the time of the suicide. Kirk McCracken, 96.5 KRMG, Tulsa's news, weather, and traffic.
16: 96.5 KRMG has Tulsa's most accurate and dependable forecast for Thursday. Look for an 80% chance of storms with a high of 86. Friday, mostly sunny, warming up again, a high of 90. Saturday, 40% chance of storms with a high of 94. Sunday, mostly sunny, high of 96. And Monday, sunny with a high of 97. I'm Steve Berg.
19: Hey, it's Skyler Cooper with Crystal Kelly. Just like that, triple digits are gone. We're looking at rain and highs in the 80s for Thursday.
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22: 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Now it's your turn.

0: right, Leonard Skinner, Simple Man, that can only mean one thing on this radio program, and that is all things self-described, Simple Man. 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As we report today, Mr. O'Reilly, from the Republican midterm convention, we are in the great city of Dallas, in the great state of Texas. God bless Texas. They have a Senate candidate that believes that there are six genders, not two, and thinks that God is non-binary, is running a vegan campaign in a cattle state, does not want drilling in the country in an oil state, and absolutely supports the right of biological men to play women's sports and wants access for all trans people, including biological men, to have access to abortion. I have to go back to biology school and take biology classes in school because I only thought there were two genders. Do you know what the other four are?
1: Do I know?
0: Yeah, do you know? Yeah. Tellerico says there are six genders. I want to know if you know what the other four are. What's so hard about that question?
1: Listen, I got two genders. I don't have time.
0: What do you mean you got two? So you don't know the answer to the question, do you?
1: I don't know much about history, no.
0: Did we get it wrong? Do I need to go back and take more theology classes, Latin classes, go to mass more often? What do I need to do? Because Tallarico thinks that God is non-binary.
1: You know, I don't think anybody follows what Tallarico thinks. The people who are going to vote against Paxton don't like him. It's a personality vote. But I'm glad you brought it up because I made a point yesterday and I expanded upon it today. As you know, I have a book coming out next week called Confronting America, What Has to Change. And I'm trying to explain to voters who would show up in November, you're not voting for a guy. You're not voting for Paxton or Tallarico. And they look at me like, what? I said, you're voting for a movement. You're voting for a radical left movement, Tallarico and his cohorts, or a more traditional movement, Paxton. That's what you're voting for. And this election in particular, it doesn't really matter about the people involved. It matters what their vision is and what they will support. So if you want open borders, then you'll vote Democrat, right? If you want 15 genders, then you'll vote Democrat, right? And so that the independent Democrats, the people in the middle who don't like Trump or don't like this or don't like that, trying to get through to them. It's not about that. President Trump will be out of office in 2.5 years. It's about the future of our country. Whether you destroy what we have and build it up in Tallarico's vision, because he'll go right down the list with every progressive insanity there is, or you hold the line, as Toto once sang. You hold the line and say, not a perfect country. That's the subtitle of my book, What Has to Change. However, we don't want to destroy it. Tallarico wants to destroy it. And if the Republicans can get that message across, they'll pick up a lot of independent voters.
0: I think that is a spot on, dead accurate, top dead center analysis by Mr. O'Reilly. I think you're 100% right. That's what it's going to come down to. A part of the process. Now, you took a nice vacation, rightly so, because it gets very quiet in the month of August. Let's be blunt. And so you took a couple of weeks off and you recharged your battery and you do have your book tour coming up. By the way, I'm halfway through your book. I got an early copy. Thank you. I will not disclose the contents that I now know that are in that book. And I perused the entire book, but I've actually read half of it and I will finish it by the time you're on the air for release. And I think that if people hear what you're saying and understand it, I think this is a very winnable election for the Republicans. it runs deeper than that. I think the most profound thing that you said is they want to fundamentally alter the America that has existed for 250 years. They want to take the Constitution and shred it. If you want to eliminate the U.S. Senate, prevent the American people from voting directly for president, if you want to upend our court system and pack the judiciary with activist liberal justices, abolish borders, amnesty for illegals, abolish ICE, end all deportation, defund the Department of War. If you want to abolish prisons and defund, dismantle no bail laws with the police, public ownership of corporations, a wealth confiscation scheme, and a cradle to grave socialist Marxist utopia, then that is going to be any Democrat you vote for. That's what they're going to end up supporting, because that is the power structure now of a formerly normal party. I mean, you and I got along with plenty of Democrats over the years.
1: Well, Joe Holmes. I mean,
0: it was a great show.
1: That's your best historical yardstick. So you went on. You had civil debate every night. You had some laughs. And now, if you disagree with people on both sides, I have to say, they hate you, a lot of them. They hate your guts. And there's a Trump quotient in that, but it's a personal failing on a lot of a part of Americans. But you're absolutely right when you say there's only one Democrat that I know of that will defy the leadership, and that's Fetterman of Pennsylvania. And he's going to have to become a Republican. There's no doubt. He can't stay in his party. They're going to drum him out. And so that no matter who it is in Maine or in Michigan or in Montana, no matter who it is, you cast that vote for a Democrat, even though you may like that person better than the Republican running. You are voting for Armageddon, the way the country has been run since the turn of the 20th century, which is when we assembled our economic power. We started assembling that and have become the most powerful nation on earth, providing the most opportunity for the most people. You want to vote against that? You don't want that? You believe Tallarico when he says, I'm going to give everybody free health care? You think you're not going to wait 6 months for a doctor's appointment? You think you're not going to have more affordability? Affordability? Go to California and look at the gas prices. Look at the tax structure. This is run by Democrats, and they're screaming affordability? There's going to be more money coming out of your house if the Democrats win than you'll believe. You won't believe how much tax you're going to have to pay. And that's everybody, except for the dire poor. And so people don't think this deeply. They're thinking about a gallon of gas costing this much, so I'm going to vote against Trump. Is that a foolish vote when we're looking at a possible destruction of traditional America? Yes, it is a foolish vote. You got to get the bigger picture. And that's the campaign I'm on with the book and with the midterms.
0: Again, I don't think I can define what's at stake any better. You know, a lot, and to be honest, the reason that gas prices have spiked, but they've come back down many, many times. Every time they spike, they come right down. The main reason is this president had to make a call, a decision. And it's never easy to make a decision to use military force. Every single person that I know, and you know I have a lot of connections in the administration, the people that know, the people that read the presidential daily briefings, Bill, they all, in one shape, manner, or form, gave me the same description of why the president needed to do what he's doing in Iran. And their description is simple. The president had no choice. They were that close to becoming a nuclear power, a nuclear armed Iran that also, and we discovered this during Epic Fury, has ballistic missile range that nobody knew or anticipated. They have range that they can actually put a nuclear warhead and hit Paris or London. And probably not long after that, the continental United States. That is a clear and present danger to the world. I don't think the president has gotten enough credit for that, or controlling the borders, or the largest tax cut in American history, or deregulation, or energy independence. I don't think the Democrats have gotten enough blame for leaving wide open borders and lying to us for 4 years, lying about a cognitively impaired president, voting for the largest tax increase in history instead of the largest tax cut. There's a lot at stake here. And there are two competing visions for the country. Cradle to grave, womb to the tomb. Look at what this Green New Deal offers you, Bill. You know, they want to offer you guaranteed daycare, guaranteed government jobs, guaranteed government salaries, guaranteed government schools for your kids. We pay the most per capita in education than any other country in the industrialized world, with the worst results, Bill. And now we're going to give these kids over to the government, what, when they're children? You heard El Sayed's comments yesterday. And then I guess, you know, then you get a government guaranteed retirement, government guaranteed health care. I guess the government guaranteed pine box, you know, to put you in a government field when you croak, because that's where they're headed. It's been tried before. Many names, forms, manifestations. It fails every time, Mr. O'Reilly.
1: But most Americans are not smart enough to understand it, because the public school system has collapsed.
0: It's collapsed.
1: You're targeting, the Democratic Party is targeting people that Rush Limbaugh used to call low-informed voters. And those groups are mounting more and more and more, particularly when you have all of this money from the real progressive left, like Pritzker, $200 million, Soros, unbelievable amounts of money. And these people are who don't know, A, how the country was founded, and B, what the danger that lies ahead will be. They're susceptible to propaganda.
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13: From the KRMG 24-hour Fox News Center, I'm Steve Berg with team coverage of our top story. Governor Kevin Stitt has denied parole for Verna Stafford, the last surviving co-defendant in the 1978 Sirloin Stockade murders.
14: Stafford, her husband Roger, and his brother Harold killed six people at the Oklahoma City restaurant. Roger Stafford was executed in 1995, and Verna, now 73, is serving life sentences. The Pardon and Parole Board recommended parole 3-2 after Stafford told the board she was controlled by her husband and apologized to the victims' families. But Governor Stitt rejected the recommendation, and even if the governor had approved parole, she still has another life sentence to serve for the murders of the Lorenz family along I-35 near Purcell in 1978. Crystal Kelly, 96.5 KRMG, Tulsa's news, weather, and traffic.
13: The Oklahoma First Responder Wellness Division is launching a new campaign to try to prevent first responder suicides.
15: OHP trooper and director of the Wellness Division, Chance Tuttle, tells KRMG the campaign is called Not One More, which is aimed at reducing first responder suicides. September is National Suicide Prevention Awareness Month, and Tuttle says criminals aren't the main reason for first responder deaths.
16: We are twice as likely to take our own life than to actually be murdered by a bad guy.
15: The organization is also working with the medical examiner going back 15 years to look at first responder suicide data.
16: There's really no other state in the nation doing what we're doing like this.
15: Kirk McCracken, 96.5 KRMG, Tulsa's news, weather, and traffic.
13: 96.5 KRMG has Tulsa's most accurate and dependable forecast for Thursday. 80% chance of storms and finally some relief from the heat, a high of 86 for Friday, mostly sunny, a high of 90. Saturday, 40% chance of storms with a high of 94. Sunday, mostly sunny, a high of 96. And then for Monday, sunny with a high of 97. I'm Steve Berg.
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5: He's watching me and I'm watching him, making sure we're okay. And if we're lucky, we get to see. If not, everything is by feel. You always have a buddy with you. You're never doing anything by yourself. You're never alone. I followed my dad's advice to always prove myself and do what I can in the Navy and make him proud, make everyone proud. So I try to do that with everything I do. Being a woman, it's sometimes more challenging because we have to wear the same amount of gear that a man does, and we have to do the same amount of pull-ups that a man does for the physical training and the test. It's a challenge, but you can do it. You just got to set your mind to it. Taught me how to be a leader, independent, confident.
6: 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For more information, go to Navy.mil, Navy.mil/underway, and Navy.mil/am.

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1: A1 from day one. Hey, it's Skyler Cooper with Crystal Kelly. Just like that, triple digits are gone. We're looking at rain and highs in the 80s for Thursday.
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15: From the KRMG 24-hour Fox News Center, I'm Steve Berg with team coverage of our top story. Tulsa police are searching for a person who shot a teenager in the chest.
16: Tulsa police are asking for the public's help in finding the person that shot a teen in the chest Sunday at Sandy Park Apartments near 11th Place and 61st West Avenue. Police say they arrived at the apartments to find a crowd of people tending to a 14-year-old boy with a gunshot wound. When paramedics arrived, they took the boy to the hospital and he is expected to survive his injuries. Multiple witnesses reported hearing shots, but no one could provide any suspect information. Please call Tulsa Crime Stoppers at 918-596-COPS if you have any information. information. Kirk McCracken, 96.5 KRMG, Tulsa's news, weather, and traffic.
15: A former state lawmaker is asking the state Supreme Court to block Governor Kevin Stitt's plan for a statewide vote on whether or not to hold a constitutional convention.
13: Stitt has scheduled state question 848 for April 6th, 2027. Former state representative Mark McBride argues only the legislature has the authority to put the convention question before voters and wants the measure removed from the ballot. Stitt's office says the Oklahoma Constitution requires voters to be given the opportunity at least every 20 years and says the governor acted to fulfill that requirement. Oklahoma voters last considered the question in 1970. Grant Merrill, 96.5 KRMG, Tulsa's news, weather, and traffic.
15: Tulsa police arrest a man who is accused of trying to kidnap a woman's child from her shopping cart inside the Walmart at 68th and Memorial on Tuesday. Police say the woman told them 50-year-old Marshall Dixon walked up and started talking about her two kids before grabbing her one-year-old child. Tulsa police say she was able to get the child back and locked herself and her kids in a store bathroom. 96.5 KRMG is Tulsa's most accurate and dependable forecast for Thursday. 80% chance of storms, much cooler, a high of only 86. Friday, mostly sunny, a high of 90. Saturday, 40% chance of storms with a high of 94. Sunday, mostly sunny, high of 96. And Monday, sunny with a high of 97. I'm Steve Berg.
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1: From the KRMG 24-hour Fox News Center, I'm Steve Berg with team coverage of our top story. Tulsa police say what started as a conversation turns into a frightening ordeal for a mom on Tuesday inside the Walmart at 68th and Memorial.
2: The woman told police a man walked up to her and talked briefly about her two kids before he took her one-year-old child from her cart, put the child in his own cart, and started to walk away. They say she was able to take the child back and lock herself and her kids inside the store's bathroom to call for help. Police say they found the suspect, 50-year-old Marshall Dixon, at a nearby bus stop, and say when they told him what the woman said, he said, quote, "Yeah, I did that." He was arrested and booked on a complaint of kidnapping. Rodney Lay, 96.5 KRMG, Tulsa's news, weather, and traffic.
1: We found out a police officer in the town of Dewey committed suicide this week.
3: The Dewey police station was closed yesterday after it was turned into a crime scene when an officer took his own life at the station. The Oklahoma State Bureau of Investigation is handling the incident, and Washington County District Attorney Will Drake confirmed the officer's identity as Sergeant Robbie Hicks. OSBI confirmed Hicks died at the Dewey police station from a self-inflicted gunshot. DA Drake tells KRMG the investigation will most likely be a short one, and he will release a statement about the findings next week. Sergeant Hicks was an 8-year veteran at the department, and police say an emergency protective order was issued and being served at the time of the suicide. Kirk McCracken, 96.5 KRMG, Tulsa's news, weather, and traffic.
1: 96.5 KRMG has Tulsa's most accurate and dependable forecast for Thursday. Look for an 80% chance of storms with a high of 86. Friday, mostly sunny, warming up again, a high of 90. Saturday, 40% chance of storms with a high of 94. Sunday, mostly sunny, high of 96. And Monday, sunny with a high of 97. I'm Steve Berg.
0: Tulsa drivers know the rules. Leave early, pack patience, and keep 96.5 KRMG locked on the radio dial. Because when there's a wreck on the BA, congestion on I-44, or slowdown creeping through Midtown, Chase Thompson and John Philbeck are already on it.
4: It's a couple of miles right now, eastbound on the Broken Arrow Expressway.
5: Tough there, merging from two lanes down to one, already becoming stop-and-go traffic.
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2: Hey, it's Skyler Cooper with Crystal Kelly. Just like that, triple digits are gone. 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

0: right, that's going to wrap things up for today. Let Not Your Heart Be Troubled, a special two-hour edition of Hannity tonight, 9 to 11 Eastern, and that would be 8 to 10 Central Time, where we are here in Dallas for the first ever Republican midterm convention. We are loaded up for the 2 hours. We got Vice President Vance, Ted Cruz, Caroline Leavitt. We've got Brett and Martha. We've got Newt Gingrich. Also, John Thune will join us. Mike Lawler, Representative Ana Paula Luna, and so much more. Set your DVR. 2 hours tonight, 9 to 11 Eastern. Fox News will see you tonight from Dallas, back here in Dallas tomorrow for day two. Thank you for making this show possible. 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
13: From the KRMG 24-hour Fox News Center, I'm Steve Berg with team coverage of our top story. Governor Kevin Stitt has denied parole for Verna Stafford, the last surviving co-defendant in the 1978 Sirloin Stockade murders.
21: Stafford, her husband Roger, and his brother Harold killed six people at the Oklahoma City restaurant. Roger Stafford was executed in 1995, and Verna, now 73, is serving life sentences. The Pardon and Parole Board recommended parole 3-2 after Stafford told the board she was controlled by her husband and apologized to the victims' families. But Governor Stitt rejected the recommendation, and even if the governor had approved parole, she still has another life sentence to serve for the murders of the Lorenz family along I-35 near Purcell in 1978. Crystal Kelly, 96.5 KRMG, Tulsa's news, weather, and traffic.
13: The Oklahoma First Responder Wellness Division is launching a new campaign to try to prevent first responder suicides.
22: OHP trooper and director of the Wellness Division, Chance Tuttle, tells KRMG the campaign is called Not One More, which is aimed at reducing first responder suicides. September is National Suicide Prevention Awareness Month, and Tuttle says criminals aren't the main reason for first responder deaths.
23: We are twice as likely to take our own life than to actually be murdered by a bad guy.
22: The organization is also working with the medical examiner going back 15 years to look at first responder suicide data.
23: There's really no other state in the nation doing what we're doing like this.
22: Kirk McCracken, 96.5 KRMG, Tulsa's news, weather, and traffic.
13: 96.5 KRMG has Tulsa's most accurate and dependable forecast for Thursday. 80% chance of storms and finally some relief from the heat, a high of 86 for Friday, mostly sunny, a high of 90. Saturday, 40% chance of storms with a high of 94. Sunday, mostly sunny, a high of 96. And then for Monday, sunny with a high of 97. I'm Steve Berg.
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9: Markley, Van Camp, and Robbins Show. 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
10: Hey, let's have some fun, huh? Mm-hmm.
9: We're already having fun. We're in Dallas.
10: Already having fun, yes.
9: It was so easy getting through security. Very light.
10: No,
9: very.
10: Not. You know what? I have never, ever, ever gone through anything quite like that before. Holy smokes, Daddy-O.
9: Well, I know. And it was great because you got to tell the story to somebody. It wasn't like when I saw Reagan when he was back in the old days. They got there.
10: Well, it wasn't. He did a speech. I went to it, and no, it wasn't. It was much smoother back then, but it was a less crazy place.
11: Right. I mean, that, yeah, so like where we are, we're at our great affiliate, WBAP, in Dallas, and the studios are in Victory Plaza, basically. So like where the American Airlines Center is, where the midterm convention is happening, we are in the middle of it right mm-hmm. now. And so I said to the fellas, because I drove, I said to the fellas, hey, you know, it'll only take us like 8 minutes to get there from the hotel.
9: Right. Yeah. Cool.
11: Yeah.
9: Yeah.
11: Wrong. Because Secret Service takes their job very seriously, it turns out.
9: Yes, they do.
11: And so,
9: this isn't Butler.
11: So we're like driving in circles around downtown Dallas, and I'm like, I kind of know where I am. I lived here for like 5 years, but.
10: Well, we turned around and started heading in another direction like 3 different times.
11: Yeah.
10: Van Camp's like, okay, we can't do this. Let's go. I know this way.
11: Yeah. And then I boom. Saw the
10: same know, thing. Yeah.
11: $10 parking lot. And I'm like, here.
10: Yeah.
11: We're there.
10: We're just going to go ahead and park right here.
9: Because if we were going to go any further, because we're in an open carry state, it was like, oh gosh, I forgot something here. We're probably not going to be able to get our car through there. So yeah, it was an adventure. There's no doubt about it. Yeah.
10: Well, we got here in time to see the Dallas Mavericks shoot around, so that was nice.
9: No, we didn't.
10: No, we didn't.
9: See, the RNC chair Joe Gruder is talking about the big convention because this is the first time this has ever happened.
10: Yeah, midterms,
9: and thinks this could be a good advantage. We'll see if you agree with what he's saying here.
12: This is a once-of-a-lifetime type election season. And listen, I think we're on the cusp of defying history. You know, only 4 times in 150 years the incumbent party has been able to win these midterms. But we have everything we need to do just that. And it's going to start this week in Dallas. on the 9th and 10th. It's going to be absolutely amazing. We have 109 different speakers. President Trump anchoring both nights. We have the vice president is going to be there. A lot of our candidates and some of these battleground races. But it's really going to give us a chance to tell the story to the American people directly on the message of everything that the president has done well. And that, you know, and that in terms of, you know, growing the economy, it means securing the border. It means all these incredible things versus the contrast that we're going to show against the Democrats.
9: Okay, are you buying what he's selling?
11: It's a good sales pitch, but right now, yeah, the border is absolutely a success. Mm-hmm. People are worried about gas prices.
9: Yeah, that's the thing.
10: Yeah, because, I mean, I heard some people today that went up like 50 cents like overnight.
11: Oh, yeah. I mean, just between like from where I live to Dallas, I mean, I watched it go from like, I don't know, $3.60 or something like that to over $4 a gallon. And I don't know if that's the average, but, you know, it was just kind of astounding to watch how quickly it goes up depending on where you are.
9: Yeah, that's the top of mind thing. Mm-hmm. Now, it did happen the other day, and this can happen to people. You're reminded of everything that's happened since Trump got back in office.
11: Yeah.
9: Which is a great success story. However, you can't ignore the fact that a lot of people wanted to put Trump back in because they trusted him with the economy mm-hmm. and cost. So I'm sure that's one of the things that they're going to be talking about, and we'll get into more of that later. One thing that still gets talked about a lot, and it's something new, it seems, every day, is the Clancy trial.
11: Yeah.
9: Why do you say, oh, my gosh, all of a sudden?
10: Well, because, I mean, I've been listening to these people that were on the jury, these women that were there, that voted to acquit her and mm-hmm. couldn't understand why this guy was holding out. They just can't figure it out. He was just being arrogant.
11: Mm-hmm.
10: What a jackass. He held us back.
9: Yeah.
10: We wanted to acquit her. And I'm like, really? But when you see them, it's like it all becomes very clear.
11: Yeah.
10: Because they you talk right out of central casting. Of nutty liberal women. That's who they are.
11: Oh, I think that's true, yeah.
10: Yeah. I mean, and it was wild, man.
11: Yeah, NBC talked to a few of the jurors who wanted to acquit Lindsey Clancy. And, well, she was really mad about the guy who wanted to convict her on murder, like you said.
10: Yeah.
9: Well, this is astounding.
10: It is.
0: Every one of us, in the hours of her frustration, would get up and walk the room. Because you just couldn't sit anymore. And we'd all go over to the cart. With the exhibits. I think, got up to the cart once, very briefly, and went back to his seat. He would not interact with us and try to understand. We read to him on numerous occasions the definition of reasonable doubt from Judge Sullivan's mm-hmm. instruction. He actually said one day in the end, well, why don't we have the judge come in and read it again? And we were like, no, we have it in front of us.
9: Oh, my gosh.
0: We don't need that. And we would highlight it. And, you know, so-and-so, this is the definition of reasonable doubt. But he had the hardest time getting off the fact that Lindsay viciously killed her children.
10: Right, because that's what she did. That's the thing. I know. That was the lamest. Yeah. Oh, my gosh.
11: He just got all hung up and in his feelings about, you know, the brutal murder of three children.
10: Yeah.
9: His kids. Not his kids. But my gosh, you picture your kids with something like that.
11: Yeah.
9: And he just couldn't get over that fact.
0: But he had the hardest time getting off the fact that Lindsay viciously killed her children.
9: I can't believe she actually said that.
11: I know, man. That's just, boy, that's, I don't know. Some are saying, well, that was a slip of the tongue. She's not a professional media orator or anything like that. I'm like, well, no. I think that was maybe a slip of the tongue, but a revealing of character.
10: Well, yeah, absolutely
11: when
10: it
11: you
10: was.
11: Said, well, he was just hung up on that whole murder thing.
10: She sounds, though, when I hear her voice, she sounds like the reason she wanted to get it over with so she could smoke.
9: She didn't have enough smoke time?
10: She got that pack and a half a day Marlboro Red sort of resin in her voice, yes.
9: And the Clancy attorney is still out there.
11: Yeah, he is. This is Kevin Reddington, the defense attorney for Lindsey Clancy, and he asked for a presidential pardon on Good Morning America yesterday, but Trump can't pardon her. And so doing an interview with the Daily Wire, the interviewer asked him about that. Like, what are you actually wanting from the president?
9: Okay.
5: As you noted, the president took note of your case. And on Good Morning America this morning, you asked him for a pardon. But Lindsey's facing state charges. So yeah, a presidential pardon isn't an option here. So what's the goal there?
8: The goal is pretty simple. It's to seek help from Trump. I mean, if President Trump feels that this is a case that warrants that type of intervention from, you know, the executive branch, if you will, even though legally it's not a federal case, he certainly has an awful lot of clout. And I'm sure that, you know, were he hypothetically to reach out to Tim Cruz, you know, they're both Republicans, you know, and I don't know, maybe that will be something that Tim would listen to and consider. I think any type of help that we can get is helpful.
9: I think, like you said before, that's so these nut jobs be like, Trump can help, but he won't do it.
10: Right.
9: Because he hates women, blah, blah, yeah, blah.
10: And that's all they're going to hear. They're not going to hear that he can't. That part is, you know, moot. Yeah.
9: Because he knows that Trump is not going to look at that say, hey, I need to intervene. Yeah, it's just, you know, playing the entire game.
11: But, yeah, Trump hates women or something.
10: Oh, yeah.
9: That's of course, all the time. he has so many working for him.
11: Right.
9: But he can't stand them, apparently.
10: He cut funding to mental health.
9: Okay.
10: It'll be something like that.
9: Of course.
10: There's something in there.
9: Yes. Meanwhile, a lot of people talking about the 25th anniversary of 9/11. And, man, there are a lot of families that do not want the New York mayor, Zohran Mamdani, anywhere near any sort of service coming up on Friday.
11: Yeah.
9: And rightfully so.
11: Yeah, and you know, I've seen this cast as like, oh, it's because he's Muslim. I don't think that's it. It's because he brought in his, what, chief counsel is a dude who defended members of Al-Qaeda.
9: Yes.
11: And he actually had him at a memorial ceremony, a ceremonial signing of a proclamation just a few days ago. I mean,
9: yes,
11: that's why they're frustrated with.
9: Of course.
11: They're like, no. Hold on a second. We see what you're all about, and we don't want you to show up here.
9: You can say whatever you want. Your actions tell you everything you need to know.
11: Yeah.
9: Yes.
11: Well, and this is a New York City council member, Vicky Palladino, saying, yeah, stay the heck away.
9: All right, Vicky.
13: I'm not asking politely for the mayor not to come to 9/11, to that ceremony. I am asking, I am demanding that he not show his face at that sacred ground. He does not belong there. When you associate yourself with the likes of Hassan Piker, and you have as your chief counselor right here in this building, Rasim Kassim, who was handed a sacred pen yesterday, very cryptic, through our police commissioner so that it could go into his hands. That was a message to each and every one of us. Cryptic as it is, but read through the lines. What's going on here in City Hall and what we got representing us here in City Hall, they do not belong on sacred ground.
9: Yeah,
10: mm-hmm.
9: I get it. And then you hear some of the family members saying, you're only serving yourself by going to that for appearance. You're not doing it for the people that have suffered. And I thought that was just a great point.
10: Dude, he's a political chameleon. I mean, he can just
9: shapeshift
10: wherever he wants to.
9: Yes, that's part of the whole game. I
10: mean, the whole thing with that guy.
9: Yes.
10: Oh, good. I'm glad they're standing up, though, and saying we don't want him here.
9: And on the topic of reparations, we owe what country, what and why?
11: We owe Nepal climate change reparations, according
10: Nepal.
11: CNN's Anderson Cooper went over to Nepal, I guess, to do a deep dive on what happened with that. I mean, that awful,
9: it was terrible
11: flood, the flash flooding, landslide, whatever you want to call it. But hit Nepal hard, definitely hit Tibet hard as well. So he went over there to talk with like tourism officials in Nepal, and They want some money coming their way because of climate change.
9: Okay.
14: Nepali government officials have made clear they believe the threat their country is facing is global and that the solutions must be global as well.
15: This should be seen from the perspective of justice and fairness. How fair is it for Nepali people and people of Himalayas to bear the burden of the climate change where we have had very little contribution to it? So we are asking that question.
14: You see this as a direct result of climate change? No.
15: Absolutely.
14: Question.
15: You know, there's no question that there's evidence.
9: Where's the evidence?
16: So many people in Nepal are talking about climate justice. They feel like the warming climate, that climate change is contributing to these types of events. And they're paying a disproportionate...
9: Nepali government... Stop. Hold on. Just stop for a second. Nepali. Stop the whole thing. How in the world did they get that idea is the question. They're convinced because you brainwashed them.
11: Well, I think also because they see dollar signs attached to this.
9: Absolutely.
11: Because a lot of NGOs got defunded as a result of USAID cuts. And they're like, uh-oh, we really are, tourism dollars are drying up right now.
10: I've been to Nepal and they have a problem.
9: Oh, gosh, don't even.
10: In my film, you will see that.
9: Go on.
16: The average Nepali puts out about 0.4 of a ton of carbon into the atmosphere per year, whereas the average American like me puts in 14 tons. It's understandable that they are crying out for climate justice. I think other countries will join this cry. Whether or not they have the political muscle and ability to actually achieve that justice remains to be seen.
9: Oh, goodness. And I bet you and other people have a bunch of money tied to it.
11: Almost certainly, yes.
10: We get Marvel on this, like Climate Man, fighting for climate justice around the world. It's Climate Man.
11: Well, they did have, what was his name, Captain Planet?
10: Captain Planet for a while, yeah. It didn't quite catch on, though.
9: Oh, my gosh. All right, Andres, you can take us out. We got to get to our big five stories we're watching today and more from Dallas, the big first ever midterm Republican convention.
10: We're here for it.
9: It's wild out there right now. A lot of people. This is the Markley, Van Camp, and Robert Show.

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0: The Markley Van Camp and Roddick Show. Jamie Markley, David Van Camp, Scott Robbins.
1: Yo, man.
0: We're in Dallas, and it's time for the five stories we're watching today.
2: One, two,
1: all right,
2: three, four,
1: number
2: five.
1: The big midterms GOP convention is kicking off at the American Airlines Center here in Dallas today. That's why we're here. It's not a coincidence.
3: Mm-hmm.
1: Number four, a twist in the controversial ending to the Michigan, Western Michigan college football game after the Big Ten is calling for the results to be reversed.
3: Uh-oh.
1: And Western Michigan to be declared the winner. They're like, we need to defend our conference.
0: Wow.
3: Isn't that something? Isn't that something?
0: It is.
3: I'm shocked.
1: Number three, jurors in the Lindsey Clancy mistrial spoke to Boston's NBC station and said the prosecution was too harsh and that lone holdout is bad for getting hung up on that whole murder thing.
3: How many days will go by before they're on The View?
1: I
3: mean, seriously.
1: You know, I am wondering about that.
3: But like tomorrow.
0: Well,
3: yeah.
0: You know, that guy's also being recognized as a hero to millions of people in this country.
3: Oh, yeah. I wouldn't want anybody to know who I was if I'm him.
1: Mm-hmm.
3: I'd like to live a little longer.
0: It's going to happen.
3: Yeah.
1: And then number two, three Anthropic researchers went public last night with chilling concerns about out-of-control artificial intelligence, warning it could destroy humans this decade. One guy actually resigned publicly, saying, I'm not going to do this anymore. And I wonder, was he about to get fired? Like, what was really going on? But you have other engineers saying, yeah, we got to rethink some of this stuff. But they're still doing it.
0: Yes, because it's competition. And each company feels like we're the responsible ones.
1: Yeah.
0: And I don't know if you were reading the back and forth from all the people reacting to that story.
1: A little bit, yeah.
0: And you don't know if this is just a grandstander or he really is heartfelt saying, this is going to be nuts and people are going to die.
1: Yeah.
0: Oh, boy.
1: No idea. And then number one, Central Command says U.S. forces have destroyed 10 Iranian tankers over the past week. Those are the top five stories that we are watching today.
0: One of the things with this first ever Republican convention going on, do you like the timing of it? Because you got opening of football tonight.
3: Yeah.
1: You know, that's a good point.
3: I thought that too.
1: Yeah. That's tough.
3: Well, you got games Wednesday and Thursday, so.
0: I know.
3: Yeah.
0: I know tomorrow's is on Netflix, but still, that's going to take a whole lot of viewers. I mean, football is king.
1: Yes, it is.
3: Mm-hmm.
0: Especially when you're not talking about, you know, a presidential election year.
3: Trump should have given the speech at halftime tonight of the game.
0: Just wait until
3: given
0: that
3: 20
0: happens
3: minutes,
0: switch over.
3: Yeah, right there, yeah. And
0: you know, that sort of thing.
1: Well, you probably couldn't do it any later than this because of, you know, basketball, hockey, and all of that that's coming up. So
0: yeah, I suppose that's true.
3: But, man, it's brand new season. I mean, eyeballs are on that.
1: Oh, yeah.
3: You know.
0: Well, as far as the idea goes, let's say for the sake of this argument, you don't see the bump that you were hoping for. I guess you could say you tried.
1: That's
0: because
1: true.
0: It, you know, it's tradition that the party in power in the midterms loses. So I think the whole effort was to try to avoid that.
1: Mm-hmm.
0: So, you know, we'll see.
3: Mm.
0: And as far as attendance and everything else, I mean, at this point, we don't know what it'll look like.
1: No.
0: Later tonight?
1: No, we don't.
0: But it's a madhouse right now.
1: mostly media, it seems like, coming in. But, so we'll see.
0: Who did you guys see coming in? Was it Cohen?
1: Oh, yeah, I saw Michael Cohen doing a live stream. So if you're on Michael Cohen's live stream, you saw me going, hi.
0: Did you wave?
1: I did.
0: Oh, that's great.
1: I just sort of looked at him like, oh, yeah, there's that weenie Michael Cohen. Okay.
0: NPR rules. Couple of updates and what's your story straight ahead right here.

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1: From the KRMG 24-hour Fox News Center, I'm Steve Berg with team coverage of our top story. Tulsa police are searching for a person who shot a teenager in the chest.
2: Tulsa police are asking for the public's help in finding the person that shot a teen in the chest Sunday at Sandy Park Apartments near 11th Place and 61st West Avenue. Police say they arrived at the apartments to find a crowd of people tending to a 14-year-old boy with a gunshot wound. When paramedics arrived, they took the boy to the hospital and he is expected to survive his injuries. Multiple witnesses reported hearing shots, but no one could provide any suspect information. Please call Tulsa Crime Stoppers at 918-596-COPS if you have any information. Kirk McCracken, 96.5 KRMG, Tulsa's news, weather, and traffic.
1: A former state lawmaker is asking the state Supreme Court to block Governor Kevin Stitt's plan for a statewide vote on whether or not to hold a constitutional convention.
3: Stitt has scheduled state question 848 for April 6th, 2027. Former state representative Mark McBride argues only the legislature has the authority to put the convention question before voters and wants the measure removed from the ballot. Stitt's office says the Oklahoma Constitution requires voters to be given the opportunity at least every 20 years and says the governor acted to fulfill that requirement. Oklahoma voters last considered the question in 1970. Grant Merrill, 96.5 KRMG, Tulsa's news, weather, and traffic.
1: Tulsa police arrest a man who is accused of trying to kidnap a woman's child from her shopping cart inside the Walmart at 68th and Memorial on Tuesday. Police say the woman told them 50-year-old Marshall Dixon walked up and started talking about her two kids before grabbing her one-year-old child. And Tulsa police say she was able to get the child back and locked herself and her kids in a store bathroom. 96.5 KRMG is Tulsa's most accurate and dependable forecast for Thursday. 80% chance of storms, much cooler, a high of only 86. Friday, mostly sunny, a high of 90. Saturday, 40% chance of storms with a high of 94. Sunday, mostly sunny, high of 96. And Monday, sunny with a high of 97. I'm Steve Berg.
4: 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Just like that, triple digits are gone. 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

0: being here. I'm Jamie Markley, the Gen Xer, the millennial David Van Camp, and the sexy boomer, that's Scott Robin.
1: Uh-huh.
0: We're in Dallas for the first ever big Republican convention midterm style. More on that a little bit later on. David, you want to get into this Clancy trial a little bit more because some of the jurors went out and spoke.
2: Yeah, some of the jurors did. I think, what was it, three of them or four of them actually like put their names out there, put their faces out there. There was one juror, though, I thought it was kind of interesting. She wanted to stay anonymous. She was talking to local media, and she was talking about how initially she did feel like she was going to vote to hold her guilty.
0: Right.
2: And now she's like, well, I don't know. I got bullied. I don't know.
0: Yeah, this is different. Okay, hang on. We got it here. Roll it.
3: The person, the majority of the room was trying to kind of sway that person from the very beginning.
4: So where did you come down from the very beginning? Like, what was your vote?
3: So originally I felt as though she was guilty and she was criminally responsible for it. And maybe I still believe that in a certain way. I think that this was a woman who, you know, she was not mentally healthy. She was someone that was in the throes of a significant mental health crisis. So I really just felt like she was so deep in it that she couldn't see her way out.
4: And so
3: this would be the only option.
0: Scott, you're rolling.
1: Oh my God, the throat burn is just making me nuts.
2: That's the thing that bothers you.
1: Well, what she says is obviously bothersome, but I mean that.
0: Which part of what she said bothers?
1: Well, it's what she said, A, the content of what she said, and two, the verbalization of what she said.
0: Okay, but what part of the content bugged you?
1: Well, the part where she's like, she was in the throes of this thing, and that's why she killed her kids, essentially.
0: Okay.
1: I mean, you know, it's the same story. From these nuts.
0: I guess to me, if you sit through that, and they did, we didn't hear everything. But let's say for the sake of argument, you were convinced that she was, I mean, beyond the struggle bus. Mm-hmm. Okay? Because I think that's fair to say.
1: Yeah. Sure.
0: You can have compassion in whatever way you want to have, but that person still needs to be put away. That's where I come down on it.
1: Oh, yes.
0: That's what it comes down to.
1: These three children, they need something, somebody to be held accountable for what happened, and she killed them.
0: So this is the other part. The other 11, what did they want to see happen?
1: I don't. That's just it, right?
2: Yeah, I mean, it sounds like they wanted to acquit her.
1: Yes, that's what I keep hearing,
0: which is bonkers.
1: Yeah, it is bonkers. I agree.
0: Yeah,
1: but we were one dude away from that happening.
0: Exactly.
1: Based on what we know.
0: Yeah, that's the troubling part.
1: Golly.
0: Yeah. Well, and a lot of people. David does the throat burn, I think, the best of all.
2: He does. Because I'm a millennial, and I know how to do these things.
0: Exactly.
2: It's in my culture.
0: Oh, gosh.
1: Do you want a vente?
0: Boy. Okay.
1: Gosh dang.
0: Yeah, let's just move on to Marjorie Taylor Greene. What is she saying now?
2: Marjorie Taylor Greene hung out with Chris Cuomo for some podcast, and, well, they both shared a totally true story about Trump wanting their kids to die.
0: Hold on a second. Trump wants their kids to die?
2: Yeah.
0: Have you heard this one, Scott?
2: Nope.
0: Okay.
5: I informed him about the death threats that we had coming in on my own son. And I told him that it's, you know, I said, no matter the disagreement in politics, no one's children should ever be threatened or murdered. It's totally unacceptable. And he told me it was my fault and that I deserved it.
6: Yeah, I got the same message. When I said to him, look, I know what I signed up for. I know what my brother signed up for. I get it. I get the Fredo. I think it's ethnically insulting, and you should know that as a guy who grew up around a lot of Italians, which he did. But I get all that. But you're making my kids own this, and it's not right. And I got the same message. This is on you. Be nice, and then you don't have to worry about it.
5: Wow. So see, if he said the same thing to you that he said to me about the death threats on my son, then he has a clear pattern of saying that. So he doesn't care if anyone's children die.
0: Okay.
2: Come on. Well, they say they're text messages, so can you post them?
0: Oh, they were texts.
2: Yeah.
0: Yeah, why didn't you produce it then?
2: That would be something that I'd put out.
1: Well, sure.
2: You know, by the president saying, well, yeah, that's what you get.
0: Because my first thought was, what did he exactly say?
2: Right.
0: That's what you want to know. And to your point, yeah, they would put that out there if it was really damning on Trump. And to the point, yeah, no one wants to see somebody's family get involved or get threats. Unfortunately, it happens all the time. And if you had to guess which side it happens to more than the other, you would know who it is.
1: Yeah. Yes.
0: But, and I think that's why a lot of people don't even want to get into politics.
2: Oh, I think that's true. Yeah, because it's brutal.
0: Yeah. It's like, okay, well, you know what you're in for if you go into that sort of game. And just kind of the way it is.
1: Well, there are no rules.
0: Yeah, it's...
1: I mean, in civil life, there are rules. There are no rules in that game.
0: No.
1: Everything's fair.
0: Well, and with social media, it went to just this other sort of crazy level. Oh, you know what it's time for? We do it a couple of times a day. We go around the table. It may not be the biggest story out there, but it caught your attention. You want to bring it in. So, David, today, what's your story?
2: You know, I saw this, and it's very depressing. And, you know, I understand that when a national tragedy happens or an attack happens, that the memory will eventually kind of fade. The sting will go away for younger generations because they weren't around to see it.
0: Right.
2: That said, I did not expect 9/11 to reach that level just 25 years later.
0: No.
2: Because that's shocking to me. PragerU, they went out to a university campus and they asked the students there what 9/11 was. What was it?
0: Have you heard this, Scott?
1: No.
0: Okay.
1: I'm afraid I'm going to be depressed.
0: I'm afraid of it too. I can tell by the look on David's face.
1: Yeah.
0: All right, roll it.
7: 9/11, does it sound familiar to you?
8: I know what happened, but I wasn't really born.
9: Twin Towers collapsed.
10: I know some very bad people flew two planes into our trade centers in New York.
7: Do you know who attacked us?
9: As far as I know, not really. I wasn't really educated much on it. I tried to do research. Oh my God, my boyfriend's a lot about history. We literally talked about this.
7: You know the name of the group?
10: I forgot the specific group who did that, but yeah.
7: So it was Al-Qaeda.
10: Al-Qaeda, yeah. You're right. Yep.
11: Well, from what I'm told, it's a terrorist organization, but there's a lot of contention on that.
7: Al-Qaeda, do you know what religion did they all practice?
11: Hold on.
10: To be honest, I do not remember.
9: I'm not really into religion myself, so.
10: All right, tell me the letter, first letter. And
7: I. Yeah. Oh, so they're radical. They're in the Middle East. Okay. They attacked America.
10: Okay.
7: And the religion starts with an I.
10: An I. Oh, my gosh.
8: I want to say something. I don't want to sorry. Just say it. Israel?
7: Israel is a country.
1: Israel.
0: Wow.
1: Yeah.
0: Yeah, that's astounding.
2: It is.
0: Jeez. But you have, Islamic groups like CARE together with the left and media to try to just wash over that over time for whatever reason. I mean, you know why CARE does it.
2: Yeah.
0: And then the left, they just sort of fall in line. But then media, and who's controlling media? And did you see this whole controversy online about, it was like a two-part series leading up to 9/11? I think it was on ABC back in the day. And people are like,
2: yeah,
0: you can't find it anywhere.
2: Yeah, it's been pretty much memory hold.
0: Why? Because they don't want you to know the truth of what happened.
2: Well, yeah, I mean, you right now have a Democrat Senate candidate in Abdul El-Sayed, who on his podcast, which he went back and deleted a whole bunch of stuff there. Mm-hmm. For his podcast, he said, you know, we think about the tragedy of 9/11, and I'm paraphrasing here. He said, but we also ignore or fail to center the other people that suffered because of America. And it's like, what are you doing?
0: It gives the game away.
2: Yeah.
1: I always like the guy, and you had one of them there that says, I wasn't even born yet.
2: Yeah.
1: Like, you have to be born. If you were born after the fact of some historical event, then you should have no knowledge of it.
2: Right.
1: World War II, what? I wasn't even born yet.
2: That's the thing. It's one thing if you don't have like an emotional, visceral reaction to the memory of what happened that day. Because like, I was in high school, y'all were adults.
1: That's fine, yeah.
2: And yes, that was a profound moment for everybody who was old enough to witness it and understand what was going on. But to your point, I wasn't alive for Pearl Harbor.
1: No.
2: But right. I know what Pearl Harbor was.
1: Yes. Yeah. Yeah. And you know who attacked us.
2: Yeah, Israel, yeah. Obviously. Yeah. Yeah.
0: Well, and you, actually, yeah. You weren't there to know, like, people celebrating in the streets at the end of World War II, like Scott was, but still.
1: Okay, you know, that was unnecessary, but I'll take it.
0: That's where you're like, no, I wasn't even born yet.
1: I wasn't born yet, but it goes without saying.
0: That was like 15 years later, right? 16, something like that?
1: Four. Yeah, I just turned 85. Yeah.
0: All right, Scotty, what do you got for your story?
1: Well, varying reports today, but one of the reports I read this morning came from Page Six, and they are reporting that because Jimmy Kimmel came back on his show last night for the first time in 3 months, by the way.
2: He took vacation.
1: After his summer sabbatical, right? And they're saying now that after this season, he's done. ABC's not going to renew the contract. He's over. And now ABC has said, well, nothing's official yet. We haven't really, you know. But they mentioned all the other people who have filled in. And one of them was, of course, Jelly Roll, who ruined his entire career in 15 minutes. But at any rate, so Kimmel seems to be, again, based on everything I'm reading today, seems to be perhaps on his way out.
0: Now, did ABC push back on that and say no?
1: A little bit, but they were like, you know, well, you know, we're that's not accurate. So whatever that means. In the moment. Yeah. And I don't know. Who knows? But, you know, again, is the show hemorrhaging money? Yeah.
2: Well, I think everybody's going to look and see what happens with the Colbert time slot. Because you know
1: what is happening with that, by the way.
2: Well, didn't some guy
0: pay for?
2: Yeah.
1: I mean, no, but I haven't seen any numbers on it to know whether are there any eyeballs on this product or not.
0: Well, has it even started? I don't even know.
1: Oh, no, it started.
0: I don't watch.
1: Oh, yeah.
0: Okay.
1: Yeah, it's Byron Allen sitting around with a bunch of stand-ups, and they just go back and forth.
0: Yeah, I don't know if it's any good or not. I haven't even checked it out.
1: It's okay.
0: For my story, it's not one of those things that is of huge importance, but I just thought it was kind of comical. Some of these conversations that happen online, people giving opinions. Dude goes and asks for some advice. He asks, is it a red flag that my girlfriend keeps throwing out my snacks for my health? Because apparently they've been together for 2 years, but they moved in together 3 months ago, and all of a sudden he's got different snacks, and they're just gone. They vanish. And he's like, hey, did you eat this?
1: Yeah.
0: No, I didn't eat it. But then he found out she's throwing it away. And she says she's doing it for his health.
1: Yeah.
0: And that he shouldn't be eating that sort of thing. He's mad. He's like, listen, I'm not overweight. I go to the gym regularly. You know, sure, could I have a better body? I guess I could have a better body, but I mean, I'm in pretty good shape. Is this a red flag, like a deal breaker?
2: I think it would be obnoxious, yeah. I don't know.
1: I think it's obnoxious, too.
2: It's like, that's like, especially after only 2 years,
0: yeah,
2: that's awfully controlling behavior.
0: Yes. And you got to believe it's not going to stop there.
2: No, this is her easing into the crazy.
1: She supplied him with cinnamon to dip his bark in.
0: So, yeah, I think we all would agree on that
1: right.
0: One. Hey, if you're a woman and you suspect this other woman, that's like a neighbor, is sleeping with your husband, what do?
1: Oh, boy.
0: Well, this one threw. You won't believe what she threw at this other woman. Oh,
2: no. Oh,
0: yeah.
2: Oh, no.
0: Oh, buddy. Yeah, Nimrod's in the news and a news update next.

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0: News update, David Van Camp.
1: Iranian hackers have claimed responsibility for an AT&T outage that impacted thousands of people in the state of Texas. Right around the time, and this is what a lot of people are worried about with the RNC midterms convention, is that, man, you got a lot of VIPs around here, which is why security is crazy strict. Right, man, now. And I understand it. I mean,
0: I'm glad it is.
1: Yeah, I am too. But yeah, they're not messing around with this. And, you know, you're just wondering, okay, is something else going to happen?
0: Yeah. Well, you were thinking it was going to take 8 minutes this morning, and it took how long?
1: An hour and a half. Yeah.
2: No, you meant 80 minutes.
1: Well, now that I know where I'm supposed to park, it's a little bit easier. The problem is the Secret Service, very professional, very kind.
0: Yes.
1: They were blocking off where I was told to go park, which apparently was not the good place for me to go.
0: No. Yeah, we were wanted. And there is a story of one lady. Maybe it was an attractive Secret Service man. She's like, I think I'm going to come back every day. That's the treatment I'm going to get. Anyway, we got to get to Nimrod's. Here we go.
3: When the going gets tough.
4: Damn it, this is too hard.
3: The dumb get dumber.
5: All right, Dean.
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4: I love the poorly educated.
0: All right. Nimrod's in the News. We go to Florida. This lady's name is Yersi Machado Rivera. She was thinking that her neighbor was sleeping with her husband.
2: Uh-oh.
0: And this thing's gone back and forth for a while. This is a 50-year-old woman. Apparently, Rivera started banging on the door of her neighbor's side. She comes out, and she has got a whole container filled with her own feces.
2: Oh, no.
1: Oh, gosh.
0: Oh, yeah.
1: My gosh.
0: Throws it. And it hits her with it.
2: Oh, no.
0: Which is, oh, my gosh.
2: Well, that'll stop him from sleeping with her.
1: Oh, yeah. That takes dedication and planning. Sure.
0: But she's in jail, and that's Nimrod's in the News.
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11: 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Tulsa police say what started as a conversation turns into a frightening ordeal for a mom on Tuesday inside the Walmart at 68th and Memorial.
12: The woman told police a man walked up to her and talked briefly about her two kids before he took her one-year-old child from her cart, put the child in his own cart, and started to walk away. They say she was able to take the child back and lock herself and her kids inside the store's bathroom to call for help. Police say they found the suspect, 50-year-old Marshall Dixon, at a nearby bus stop, and say when they told him what the woman said, he said, quote, "Yeah, I did that." He was arrested and booked on a complaint of kidnapping. Rodney Lay, 96.5 KRMG, Tulsa's news, weather, and traffic.
11: We found out a police officer in the town of Dewey committed suicide this week.
13: The Dewey police station was closed yesterday after it was turned into a crime scene when an officer took his own life at the station. The Oklahoma State Bureau of Investigation is handling the incident, and Washington County District Attorney Will Drake confirmed the officer's identity as Sergeant Robbie Hicks. OSBI confirmed Hicks died at the Dewey police station from a self-inflicted gunshot. DA Drake tells KRMG the investigation will most likely be a short one, and he will release a statement about the findings next week. Sergeant Hicks was an 8-year veteran at the department, and police say an emergency protective order was issued and being served at the time of the suicide. Kirk McCracken, 96.5 KRMG, Tulsa's news, weather, and traffic.
11: 96.5 KRMG has Tulsa's most accurate and dependable forecast for Thursday. Look for an 80% chance of storms with a high of 86. Friday, mostly sunny, warming up again, a high of 90. Saturday, 40% chance of storms with a high of 94. Sunday, mostly sunny, high of 96. And Monday, sunny with a high of 97. I'm Steve Berg.
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24: The primary weather factor includes stronger winds, lower humidity, and warmer temperatures.
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0: Markley, Van Camp, and Robbins Show. 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
2: Yep.
0: First ever midterm Republican convention? Mm-hmm.
2: Yeah, first ever. That surprised me.
0: Why is that?
2: I figured it's been done before, but apparently not.
1: Democrats played around with doing it, but it didn't really pay off for them. This was a few decades ago, I think.
0: Okay. We'll see if this pays off. Some people are unsure. Others are very confident. Trump will be speaking tonight, mm-hmm. along with, I mean, what, they got over 100 speakers.
1: Yeah, I think, what they say, 110? Something like that?
0: Yeah. That's throughout the day?
1: Yeah.
0: If you get, like, the 2:30 p.m. slot, it's going to be tough sledding, isn't it, as far as big reaction is?
1: A little bit, yeah. Well, there's a band playing outside right now.
0: Yeah.
1: Just happened to see it.
0: Heard that. Was that, like, a marching band or, like, a rock band?
1: I don't know. I thought I heard guitars.
0: Uh-oh. It's a new Republican Party, kids. So, yeah, we'll be checking that out.
2: Guess who?
0: I don't know about that. But as far as the timing, we talked about this earlier. We'll see how much, you know, coverage it gets and then how many people are watching, because it is the kickoff of the NFL season tonight. But so much now, people are watching clips online of things.
1: Yes.
0: It's not like the tradition while you're just going to sit and watch it on TV. And there's a lot at stake, especially here in Texas with the Senate race.
1: Yeah.
0: And who knows? I know Harrington was talking about a chance of the Democrats actually winning the Senate. Has talked about that.
29: Different ways that we can look at this, and we'll take a look at the average of the two. So you get poll-based models, right, like that were made famous by Nate Silver. These include the fundamentals. A 53% chance you average all these different models together, 53% chance that Democrats win the Senate. You satisfied about the prediction mark odds, the Kalshi prediction markets, where people put their money where their mouths are, right? 47% chance that Democrats win the Senate. When you average the two of them together, it's literally 50-50. You can't get any tighter than what we're looking at right now. Democrats with a 50% chance to win the Senate, Republicans with a 50% chance to hold the Senate. It is even at this point.
0: So what do you trust more than that? The poll-based models or the prediction market odds?
1: That's tough. That's a tough thing, because prediction markets, they can be so easily manipulated.
0: Yes.
1: And you know, I wouldn't be surprised if you find out that there are some who want to guarantee a victory. They're like putting a bunch of money on their opponent,
0: mm-hmm.
1: just as a campaign expense, basically. Mm-hmm.
0: Right.
1: To say, okay, well, I want to gin up the excitement. Oh my gosh, Kalshi is saying that, you know, say I'm running against Scott Robbins in a race, and all of a sudden it's like Kalshi's saying that Scott Robbins has a 70% chance of winning. Well, then right. They didn't. And then and the polls are problematic too, especially at state level,
0: yeah.
1: Because it's not as well funded as a national poll all the time, and it's also harder to look at the averages because the poll frequency is not as much as it is during a presidential year.
0: Right, that's true too. Yeah. On a side note, did you see the story that came out that Kalshi's CEO apparently even admitted it? The 2/3 of the people that go on Kalshi lose money.
1: Yeah, which actually is pretty good for a betting site.
0: I was thinking. Yeah. But, of course, no one ever talks about that. And it is crazy what you can bet on. Mm-hmm. We'll see if that ever gets regulated. Who knows? So we'll have more from the big convention here in Dallas. The View, I haven't heard this, David, I know you have, was kind of blaming Lindsay Clancy's husband?
1: Yeah, so they're back for a new season. This is Alyssa Farah Griffin. She's the quote-unquote Republican on the panel. And she says, well, I'm not blaming the husband. I'm just saying the husband could have done more.
0: Okay.
4: God, just like what?
1: Right.
0: Go ahead. Go ahead, Scott.
4: No, I mean, what? What? The husband could have done more. What could he have done more of?
0: We'll see if they explain.
4: And again...
0: Yes.
4: Well, the thing is, and David, you've mentioned this. I mean, it's, you know, she was crying out for help and couldn't get it.
1: She got help.
4: That's my point.
1: Yeah.
4: That never gets reported.
0: Okay.
5: And I echo everything Sarah said. Somebody who's recently postpartum, I was looking for any sign because so many of my friends did have postpartum depression. I was lucky that other than a couple days of baby blues, I was fine. But I was in direct coordination talking to my husband, who's asking, how are you feeling? Mm-hmm. I'm not putting any blame on her husband here, but she did say, I have had thoughts of harming the child. She never should have been alone in a home with those kids.
6: Yes.
5: Those doctors, the medical system failed her. But where I agree with this one juror holding out is, while psychosis explains it, while it should be factored into the sentencing, she still did kill her kids, and that does not exonerate her in my eyes.
6: That's not the law.
5: And that's my problem with the law.
4: Oh, God.
0: I'm trying to even understand what she said.
1: Well, she's trying to have her cake and eat it, too.
0: Yeah.
1: Like, yeah, I know that, you know, postpartum is a real thing, yada, yada, yada. She should have never been left alone with those kids. You know, as I understand it, he was working from home because she was struggling.
0: Right.
1: And she sent him out on an errand so she can go strangle her three kids.
0: Yes. Again, man. Obviously, it goes without saying it's a tragic story, but it also shines a spotlight where we are as a people, as a nation. My gosh, man. And it's not pretty.
2: I agree.
0: Again, you could have compassion for the person if she was going through some sort of psychosis, sure, but you still have to pay the price for murder.
1: Yes.
0: I mean, I don't even want to get into the darkest part of those details if you've read them.
2: Oh, my God.
0: Or heard what the husband came across when he went inside.
1: It's terrible.
0: And the 911 call. I mean, it's terrible. And I don't know if any of these women online or these people on The View have even heard any of that stuff. You really wonder.
2: Well, psychiatry can explain away any bad behavior ever.
0: Yeah.
2: I shouldn't be held responsible for going into debt $1 million. I was out of my mind when I did it. Oh, you're exonerated.
0: Yeah.
2: Yeah, you couldn't help it.
0: Sorry.
2: What? Okay. I didn't mean to steal from the store, you know, but I was out of my mind at the time. And
0: Yeah, I was in a money desert.
2: Right.
0: Because I had gambled all my money away tick in my brain, and I couldn't help
2: it. I had to do it. What are you going to
0: do? Away the debt for me now.
2: I had
0: it doesn't
2: to
0: work
2: do
0: that
2: it.
0: Way. Okay. There was a big story about someone lunging at a Democratic candidate, but apparently that didn't happen.
1: Well, no. Amy Acton is the Democrat running to be Ohio's next governor. She claimed over the weekend that an armed man lunged at her during a campaign event. There was a guy who was armed but was taken out of the area. But the prosecutor says there will be no felony charges because he did not draw his presumably legally owned weapons. He didn't draw it. He was not even lunging at her. He was in the crowd in the tent asking her questions and being disruptive, which is why he got taken out. But the campaign immediately went and said an armed man injured people while trying to attack Amy Acton. And the big tell was that there was no video of it.
0: Right.
1: There's video of
2: everything, isn't it? Yeah.
0: Yeah.
1: You know?
0: No kidding.
1: Yeah. But, the prosecutor talked about why there would be no felony charges.
7: Okay. The information we've received is that the Acton camp requested individuals stop recording shortly before this incident occurred. So at this point, the only video we have is the defendant's. And what that's showing certainly doesn't support filing felony charges.
8: What does that video show?
7: It shows him walking into the tent, recording, and moving forward, calling out her name. And the state patrol then, her security, I shouldn't say the state patrol, somebody in her security comes forward, and then his phone is either dropped or tousled, and that's all we have. There's never any close contact with the governor, never gets near her. Or, I'm sorry, candidate for governor.
0: All these stories that end up a big nothing, people run with, make stupid comments online, mm-hmm. Just something we're getting used to. More and more. Man, Did you guys hear the Fox News report about New York and changing the language?
1: No.
0: Oh, man. I'm just going to play this and then get some reaction.
6: New York Democrats argue the words mother and father are outdated and need to be replaced with more inclusive terms under state law. All that's needed now is Governor Kathy Hochul's signature. So if Hochul approves, in New York's family court and in domestic and education law, a mother would be labeled as a gestating parent, a father as a non-gestating parent. And paternity proceedings to determine the child's father would be called parentage proceedings.
0: That's a good idea, isn't it?
1: Yeah, there you go. What are we going through the taxonomy of seahorses? I don't understand. Like, what are we talking about?
2: Right. There you go.
0: Mother and father, it's outdated. It's not inclusive, okay?
6: The bill passed the state Senate this week and the state assembly back in March. Governor Hochul proudly calls herself New York's first mom governor. It's unclear if she'll support this change, though.
0: Hmm.
2: Yes, she will.
8: I'm not familiar with what was introduced late last night, so I'll take a look at it. I have until the end of the year to review them and make a decision, so I won't be commenting on pending legislation.
2: Gotta wait till the end of the year to do this.
6: New York will join other states like Massachusetts, California, Connecticut, and Colorado to change the definition and wording of parents in their state laws. Democrats argue the bill is necessary to accommodate surrogacy cases and same-sex couples. Now, Governor Hochul's up for re-election this year. Her main challenger, Republican Nassau County Executive Bruce Blakeman, tells Fox this morning, this bill is a continuation of war declared on families by Democrats.
0: And, you know, I think of this convention that we're at in Dallas with the Republicans, and I know top of mind is affordability and gas prices, right?
2: Mm-hmm.
0: And certainly that is a big deal. There's also just sanity. There's only, if you're going to vote for sanity, there's only one party.
2: Mm-hmm.
0: I love this. Trump put out on True Social, if you've got a problem with Lake Ontario being renamed Lake America, remember the left renamed the following: Columbus Day, Indigenous Peoples Day, Fort Bragg, Fort Liberty, the Redskins, the Washington Commanders, Uncle Ben's, Ben's Original, Land of Lakes, remove the Indian, kept the land.
1: That's good. That's really good phrasing on that.
0: Yeah.
1: That,
0: yeah. Thought you'd like that. Felon, justice-involved person.
2: Mm-hmm.
0: And you're thinking some of this is made up. That's true.
2: Justice-involved person?
0: Yes. That's right.
2: Sit down.
0: Of course, illegal alien, undocumented, non-citizen.
2: Yeah.
0: Woman, birthing person.
2: Gosh.
0: Hispanic, Latinx, or Latinx.
2: They made that up.
0: All this they made up.
2: That wasn't even a thing, though. I mean, nobody accepted that one.
0: And then you got the gestational, and then mental illness, non-binary.
2: Mm-hmm. That's kind of funny.
0: Yes, so there you go.
2: Yeah.
0: Did you guys hear the conversation with that Anna Kasparian? She one of the Young Turks.
1: Oh, yeah, she's a nut.
0: With Bill Maher, they were talking about her dress. Like, what? Where would you live in the Middle East where you'd be comfortable wearing that dress? This is a great conversation we got to get to. And the five stories we're watching today, straight ahead right here.
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1: The Markley, Van Camp, and Robbins Show. Gary Markley, David Van Camp, Scott Robbins. You know what it's time for. The five stories we're watching today.
2: That's right. Well, the big midterms GOP convention is kicking off at the American Airlines Center in Dallas today. A number four jurors in the Lindsey Clancy mistrial spoke to Boston's NBC affiliate and said the prosecution was too harsh and the lone holdouts is, well, he's bad for getting hung up on the murder thing. Quote.
3: Dang it.
2: Yeah. Number three anthropic researchers went public last night with chilling concerns, they're saying, about out-of-control AI, warning it could destroy humans this decade. Neat. And number two. Iranian hackers have claimed responsibility for the AT&T outage that impacted thousands of Texans earlier this week. And number one, Central Command saying that U.S. forces have destroyed 10 Iranian tankers over the past week. And those are the top five stories that we're watching today, Scott.
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4: All right. You know, with that AI thing, we're just not sure.
2: Yeah.
4: Is that really a whistleblower that's really concerned?
2: Yeah, I don't know, because you have other people who had, because there is, so the guy who put it out there is resigning. He quit his job. And you don't know, okay, what was really going on behind the scenes? Is he preparing for a new sales pitch? Who knows?
4: Yeah.
2: And then you have other engineers who are still working on the project, but saying, yeah, there's about a 10% chance it'll kill us all in the next decade. I'm like, what are
4: Fantastic.
2: We doing here?
4: And it's not going to stop.
2: Oh, no. No, no, no.
4: No. So, and then you wonder, what does that mean? Like, they were talking, he was saying, like, civilizational collapse.
2: Yeah. I don't know if I buy that, though. And I'm probably the most technophobic person on this show.
4: Right. I would agree.
2: But I don't know if I buy that. I think, you know, when I do see, you know, those Boston Dynamics robot dogs running around.
4: Oh, yeah.
2: I mean, you put a self-aware Claude in there and it's going to be bad times.
4: Yes. Well, you see, wasn't it in China they had the running races with the humanoids?
2: Yeah.
4: The guy runs right into a wall and collapses.
2: And then sparks fly out of his junk.
4: Yes.
2: Which is awesome.
4: Yes.
2: Yeah.
3: But
2: they
3: won't pay extra for that.
4: It won't take long for them to figure that out where he knows how to slow down. Mm-hmm. You know, so.
3: Either that or you just live in walls around you all the time.
4: Yeah. Yeah.
3: It's like bumper cars.
4: So are you looking forward to the big Trump speech tonight?
3: Yeah, I am. Yeah. I mean, I always like his speeches, although. You know, pack a lunch because it's probably going to be long. He likes long ones.
2: Yeah, it'd be nice if he could keep it to like a tight 30 minutes.
3: Yeah, ain't no way.
2: He's not going to do that because that's not how he rolls.
4: Prediction. How long?
2: Oh, gosh.
4: What's the over-under? 57?
3: 63.
2: Oh. Yeah, I'd still pick the over on 63.
3: You may be right. I almost went higher, but I'll go 63.
4: Yeah, we'll see.
3: Keep a stopwatch on that one.
4: We'll see.
3: Yep.
4: Had a nice dinner last night in Dallas at the Rodeo Goat.
2: Mm-hmm.
4: We're not getting paid to say that either.
2: No.
4: Yeah, that was kind of a cool burger joint.
2: Yeah.
4: And I was telling my wife, yeah, it was this cool place. She's like, yeah, I was there last year when I was in Dallas. I'm like, maybe I forgot about that. But, you know, in that menu with these different burgers, you get, you know, because you were like, oh, what are we talking about as far as, you know, this special type of bacon?
2: Yes, it was like
4: candy bacon.
3: Candy bacon
4: is really good. Yeah. See the one burger that you can put peaches on it?
2: Hmm.
4: She had it. She said it was great.
2: Hmm.
4: Yeah.
3: You can put anything on a burger.
4: Something a little different.
2: Yeah.
4: I mean, it's amazing we're still together as a show today after David ordered the Neil Young burger.
2: I wanted a veggie burger.
4: Yeah.
2: My tummy's a little on the fridge.
4: I know, yeah. You're sweating. If you make it through the show today, it'll be a miracle.
2: I'm not feeling great today, guys.
3: Sponsored by Monsanto.
2: Yeah.
4: Well, I come down for breakfast, and I'm like, did you just come from the gym?
2: No. Because,
4: I mean, it was a full-on sweat.
2: I had not.
4: And
2: sweatier than usual.
4: Scott's in the shower at 2:30 in the morning, and not for a good reason.
3: No, not at all. I was just up. I was just like, well, I might as well get a shower in.
4: Yeah. Well, it must have been the riveting conversation you had with our Uber driver on the way from the airport to the hotel.
3: Oh, that guy freaked me out. I don't like that. I don't like that. The dude says nothing. And I'm thinking, is there a language barrier? Maybe there is. I don't know.
2: Maybe he just didn't want to talk. Is that the issue you were trying to like?
3: No, I didn't try. And after that, I just looked at him and I'm like, he could kill me. And I'm in the front seat. And he's like, if I open your mouth one more time, I'm going to, you know, kill you.
2: That's your assumption.
3: Yes. And the door is going to fly reasonable. Open and he's going to kick me out. Yeah. So I don't.
4: I was thinking it was there more was no the language
3: well,
4: barrier.
3: It probably was, but man.
4: But the more you try to engage, the more I was just back there laughing to myself.
3: Yeah, like, so, hey, how you doing? Simple stuff. Get your annual physical because, you know, this is demanding.
4: Well, it was cool because you reached in your wallet to pay him. I'm like, no, I got it. You're learning new things on the trip. It's a good thing,
3: fine, man.
4: Yes. We got What's Your Story to News Update in just a few. This is the Markley, Van Camp, and Robin Show.

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1: From the KRMG 24-hour Fox News Center, I'm Steve Berg with team coverage of our top story. Governor Kevin Stitt has denied parole for Verna Stafford, the last surviving co-defendant in the 1978 Sirloin Stockade murders.
2: Stafford, her husband Roger, and his brother Harold killed six people at the Oklahoma City restaurant. Roger Stafford was executed in 1995, and Verna, now 73, is serving life sentences. The Pardon and Parole Board recommended parole 3-2 after Stafford told the board she was controlled by her husband and apologized to the victims' families. But Governor Stitt rejected the recommendation, and even if the governor had approved parole, she still has another life sentence to serve for the murders of the Lorenz family along I-35 near Purcell in 1978. Crystal Kelly, 96.5 KRMG, Tulsa's news, weather, and traffic.
1: The Oklahoma First Responder Wellness Division is launching a new campaign to try to prevent first responder suicides.
3: OHP trooper and director of the Wellness Division, Chance Tuttle, tells KRMG the campaign is called Not One More, which is aimed at reducing first responder suicides. September is National Suicide Prevention Awareness Month, and Tuttle says criminals aren't the main reason for first responder deaths.
4: We are twice as likely to take our own life than to actually be murdered by a bad guy.
3: The organization is also working with the medical examiner going back 15 years to look at first responder suicide data.
4: There's really no other state in the nation doing what we're doing about this.
3: Kirk McCracken, 96.5 KRMG, Tulsa's news, weather, and traffic.
1: 96.5 KRMG has Tulsa's most accurate and dependable forecast for Thursday. 80% chance of storms and finally some relief from the heat, a high of 86 for Friday, mostly sunny, a high of 90. Saturday, 40% chance of storms with a high of 94. Sunday, mostly sunny, a high of 96. And then for Monday, sunny with a high of 97. I'm Steve Berg.
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5: 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This is on eastbound I-44.
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0: Markley, Van Camp, and Robbins Show. Jamie Markley, David Van Camp, Scott Robbins. We're in Dallas. The first ever midterm Republican convention. You know, Trump will be speaking tonight, and apparently again tomorrow night, but the keynote tomorrow night is J.D. Vance. And when you're looking at Republican politics, some people favor Rubio over Vance.
1: Yeah, I think that absolutely that's true.
0: So how do you see that playing out in the end?
1: Well, it seems like after the midterms especially, that sort of shadow fight is going to really come to a head, I think. Because right now nobody wants to really get into the muck and mire just because you don't want to have that be the sideshow discussion when you've got the midterm elections coming up, right?
0: Right.
1: You don't want that. But, you know, there's definitely camps being formed. I think, you know, Rubio's going to have to play it off as if he's being recruited by people, though. Because he can't come out and just say, I'm going to run for president.
0: Right,
2: right.
1: Because a lot of people will turn on him immediately.
0: Because whenever he's been asked about it, he's been the team guy.
1: Absolutely, which is smart.
0: Yes. Do you think he really wants to run?
1: I think, well, yeah, I think he wants to be president someday. Yeah.
2: Both of them do.
0: And this would be the window.
1: Yes.
0: Yeah. Do you think if Rubio says, I'm going to stay out and let J.D. go, would Rubio serve as a vice president?
2: I was wondering that too.
1: I mean, it's possible, but there are, I think, enough differences in their approach and their style that I wonder if because of a lack of long-term experience, comparatively speaking, especially between Rubio and J.D. Vance, if he's worried, man, I don't know if I want to be second fiddle to a guy that may not do a great job.
0: Yeah.
1: Who knows? He's somewhat untested. Not completely untested, but I wonder if he'd really want to hitch his wagon to that.
0: You know how the Democrats always talk about what a deep bench they have?
1: Mm-hmm. Yeah.
0: Which is a load?
1: They don't.
0: It's kind of nice if you're Republican that you have Rubio and Vance.
1: Yes.
0: They're both very good.
2: Oh, I agree.
0: Good.
2: Yeah.
0: Like top tier.
2: Well, they've got J.D. Pritzker on the other side.
0: Oh, J.B.?
2: Yeah, got him. They got J.B. J.B., J.D., you know, it all sounds the same.
0: Whatever. That guy.
2: I know. What a load. But he thinks he's presidential fodder, man.
0: Yeah. How much you think over this convention you're going to hear about communism?
2: All
0: the
2: time.
0: DSA?
2: That's,
0: oh, a lot.
2: That's their deal, yeah.
0: I would think so, yeah.
2: They're going to drive that point home, and they should.
0: Yeah.
2: Socialism,
0: I don't know.
2: Communism, yeah.
0: I don't know how much they're going to tackle Islam. As far as New York City with 9/11 and Mamdani, and then what you got going on in Michigan. I mean, obviously Dearborn, and then you have El Sayed. You know, we had that clip, it's an old clip yesterday, Charlie Rose and Bill Maher, and Charlie Rose being so careful. Well, that's not all.
1: Right.
0: Muslims, it's just a few. And that's sort of been the rallying cry for years from media, and you're still hearing it even as we're approaching the 25-year anniversary of 9/11. Well, this was fascinating to me. Anna Kasparian, I think is how you say your name. She's pretty popular with the Young Turks. She's on with Bill Maher, and the conversation is going on. She's wearing, like, an attractive dress. It's not, like, crazy revealing, but it's, you know, it's a nice dress.
2: If you've got it.
0: And Mara's saying, okay, in that dress, where would you be comfortable? Where would you want to live in the Middle East? And he's naming all these towns, all these areas, and then he mentions even Israel, but where would you want to go? And the hoops that she's trying to jump through to not just say the obvious. Roll it.
3: Where do you think you'd be comfortable in that dress?
4: I'm sure it would not be comfortable in this dress in any of the various Middle Eastern countries that have been destabilized by
3: You're not really blaming it on Whitey.
4: Listen.
3: Are you? You're blaming Islam on Whitey?
0: Just stop there for a second. Okay. Because she mentions destabilized.
1: Yeah.
0: Like if it wasn't destabilized, it'd be different and you could wear that dress?
1: Right.
2: Yeah.
0: No, you couldn't. Of course not. And that's Mars' whole point.
4: I'm not blaming Islam on Whitey.
3: But what you're saying is we destabilized. That's why you can't wear that dress?
4: Did we not destabilize?
3: Wait a second.
4: We were funding terrorist organizations in Syria during the Syrian Civil War. Under the Obama administration.
3: That's why
4: not destabilize Syria?
3: No, what's destabilized?
4: There's a literal Al-Qaeda terrorist.
3: We're talking about your dress. Why?
4: It looks good. I know it looks
3: why
4: good.
3: Why? You're saying you can't wear that dress in Syria because of Whitey destabilizing?
4: I didn't say that.
3: Okay.
4: That's you're putting words in my mouth.
3: Okay, great.
4: But
3: that's
4: the United States did destabilize various
3: but
4: Middle Eastern countries.
3: Dress,
4: are you going to deny that?
3: And I went asked about the dress, and you went right to destabilize. So is that why you couldn't wear that dress? Why couldn't you wear that dress? Why couldn't you walk
4: down? You want me to talk about jihadism Islam, but like...
3: Why won't you?
4: Listen...
3: Why won't you?
4: I mean,
3: why?
4: I don't believe in jihadism, which is why I'm furious
3: that the
4: United States just had a freaking Al-Qaeda terrorist in the White House.
3: It's not just jihadism that is preventing you from wearing that dress. Are you saying every Muslim is a jihad? I don't think they are.
4: Bill.
3: Okay, why can't you wear that dress?
0: Is it driving you crazy?
1: It is a little bit, yeah.
0: Okay.
2: Makes you nuts after a while.
0: You get the point.
1: Yeah. Mm-hmm.
0: It's because of their religion. You can't wear the dress.
1: Right.
0: It's that simple.
1: That has nothing to do with foreign policy because it's not jihadism. That is a culture.
0: Of course.
1: That's what they do.
0: And mm-hmm. So I'll spare you. It goes on and on and on. And finally, I just want to play you the end, or at least part of
4: the end. It's that simple.
3: Stop attacking Israel. It'll stop.
4: Okay.
3: But the fact that you can't answer that question and you know that
4: I don't know what the question is. What's the question?
3: You keep...
2: What do you mean, what's the question? He's asked it like 47 times.
1: Yeah, right.
2: I mean, what are you doing?
0: Why can you not wear the dress?
2: Keeps going back to that all the time. What's the question?
0: Yes. My goodness. And that's the stuff that can just drive you crazy. But the left jumps through hoops for Islam all the time. All right, it's that time. We do it a couple of times a day. Go around the table. May not be the biggest story out there, but caught your attention. You want to bring it in. David, what's your story here?
1: Well, it's kind of quick, but Hunter Biden launched a meme coin crypto thing where it's...
0: Really?
1: Yeah, just to... I guess he was hoping to just get rich quick off of it or whatever. Yeah. Well, immediately after it launched... By the way, it was called Laptop.
0: You're joking.
1: I'm not joking.
2: No.
1: Yeah, that's what he called it. And then immediately it crashed. And if you remember what happened with the Hawktua girl, remember that? Mm-hmm. She wasn't like on the ground level of it. It was more like she just licensed her likeness for this. It was a Tua coin, I think is what they called it.
2: Right.
0: Yes.
1: Yeah, it was a total just, I don't want to say pump and dump, but you know, it was a total just fraud. Mm-hmm. Where you get a bunch of people lined up to put money in it, and then all of a sudden reality hits, and there's no money to be made with Laptop or Tua coin or whatever. So now Hunter Biden is getting yelled at again by all the people who were very frustrated that somehow Laptop coin didn't pan out for them.
0: Well, maybe you could paint him a picture.
2: That's what should have been.
0: Cut rate.
2: His painting should have been on the coin. Yes.
0: You always wonder what's Hunter's play.
2: Just to stay out there, I guess, and earn a living of some kind.
0: I guess.
2: I mean, without actually having a job.
0: Yeah, we'll see. All right, Scotty, what do you got for your story?
2: A new video has surfaced, by the way, and I was not aware of this until today, of that crazed slur-spewing passenger on the airline flight that they duct-taped to the seat.
0: Oh, yeah.
2: Now words come out of what he was yelling at people who were trying to tape him to the seat.
0: Okay.
2: He said, "You have a little D." Huh. You have a tiny little D.
0: I already know.
2: And they said, "Oh, yeah? Well, we're going to tape you to the seat then, okay?" And they did. But that was one of the things that got him in trouble because the guys were, like, taping him up or trying to tape him up, and he started yelling these slurs, but then he went there, and that was the end of it. Then they just went ahead and finished the job.
0: Oh, yeah.
2: Don't be doing the little baby stuff with us, okay?
0: What do you mean the little baby stuff?
2: Well, the little baby weenus.
1: You're going to have to explain that.
0: Who is that that says
2: that's
0: that?
2: That's Bayless, or Balin. Balin, The Life of Balin, or whatever that show is. And so on. She's got Tourette's. Okay.
0: Yes, this was a show you used to watch all the time.
2: Yeah, I did. I watched it all the time. I couldn't stop watching it. I would watch it because she'd be in a restaurant with family, friends, or whatever. I mean, having a nice little dinner somewhere, and all of a sudden, out of nowhere, would be little baby weenus.
0: Just like as a tick?
2: Yeah, it's a tick that she has, and she would just say, but that was one of the ones that was in hot rotation, was the little baby wiener one. It got like three spins in 10 hour, you know? I mean, it was wild. So this guy does the same thing on this plane, except he doesn't have Tourette's. He was just a drunk old man.
0: But it just comes back into your repertoire.
2: Well, yeah, because that's the first thing I thought of when I saw
0: off air once a week, you will reference little baby wieners with people that are around. Like, what is he talking about?
2: Yeah, he's stealing her act.
0: There you go.
2: She was the first.
0: Okay. For my story, it's a touching story about 9/11 and one of the heroes of that day, known as the man in the red bandana, Wells Crowther. Given the Medal of Freedom, it meant a lot to his family. Oh, wow. Hear his mom talk about it was so cool. But here was Trump talking about him. And hold on a second. We have it. And go.
5: The 78th floor were trapped with broken bones, charred skin, and eyes and lungs filled with black smoke. They were sure they were going to die.
0: That just takes you back, doesn't it?
2: Yeah.
0: I don't know if you've seen any of the videos this week. It does. It, like when that first tower fell and everybody's running like crazy.
2: Mm-hmm.
0: Terrifying. Anyway, Trump goes on.
5: Then suddenly a rescue appeared. They call him the man in the red bandana. He found an opening in one of the stairwells and traveled down from the 104th floor to look for those trapped and dying. When he heard cries for help on the 78th floor, he began extinguishing the fires, blocking the exit, directing survivors who could walk, but he willingly made all of these trips up and down, up and down, up and down, over and over again, saving life after life. Today, in honor of his incredible bravery and all of the other countless unknown acts of heroism that day, it is my privilege to award the very special, the highest honor that we give, highest civilian honor, the Presidential Medal of Freedom.
0: Just something I thought was cool is we're remembering
2: that is cool.
0: Terrible day.
2: Mm.
0: 25 years later.
2: Mm.
0: All right. We'll be switching gears in a few. We got a drug dealer that's also journaling on the side.
1: Oh. You need hobbies.
0: Part of that journal may have come back to haunt him. We'll explain Nimrod's in the news coming up in just a few and a news update next.

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4: 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Now it's your turn.

0: Camp and Robbins show. Jamie Markley, David Van Camp, Scott Robbins.
1: Yeah, hang on a second. I'll get right to you.
0: Herp.
1: I promise. Yeah, no, go call me. Ring me up on that one. Hey, football's back tonight. Tonight, football is back. We got tonight. 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
2: Somebody put out, and it was, I suppose it was supposed to be parody, but it was breaking news. Iran shoots down an F-15 with a man on a flying carpet. And so it's a guy on a flying carpet with a with an AK-47.
1: Oh, man.
2: And there's a community note on X about this. Not saying that this is false and just humorous, but it's the reader's added context. It's not an F-15. It's an F-35.
3: Oh, that's good.
1: Oh, boy.
3: I feel like every day people are getting fooled by AI videos, too.
1: Well,
3: over X.
1: I can kind of tell right now.
3: Can you?
1: Sort of, kind of. But
3: that sounds like a test, David.
1: I don't know if I'm 100% accurate with it or not, but I can sort of. There's just something non-lifelike about it. I don't know.
3: Okay.
1: I'm probably going to get, David's going to pull something up and I'm going to bomb it because I'll get all of them wrong. But, you know.
3: Hear the story about the new service called Stud or Dud. It's AI running background checks on first dates.
1: Oh, boy.
3: Well, you like that or you don't like that?
1: I mean, if you got daughters, I suppose you like it.
3: Well, it uses data from peoplefinders.com.
1: Mm-hmm.

0: One of those sites collects public records, so marriages, family, criminal records, bankruptcies, tax liens, social media accounts, all that stuff. You just run the person's name or phone number, it runs a search, and then there you go.
1: Yeah.
0: So for some people, yeah, they love it. Other people are like, oh, no, this is more AI invading our lives. This is no good.
1: Yeah.
0: But a buddy of mine and his daughter started dating this guy, and he and his wife, they didn't know much about him and did a little background. Well, he had been married. But they didn't tell his, he didn't tell his daughter that.
1: Oh.
0: Yeah.
2: Yeah, that's a problem.
0: Yeah.
1: Yeah.
0: And then that guy was bent because, like, your parents are looking into my past.
1: Mm-hmm.
0: Well, yeah.
1: Yes.
2: Well, yeah, that's what happens, that's, you know.
0: Yeah, that's
1: parents do.
0: Yeah, that's times. Pretty yes. much what parents yeah. do. Well, yeah. All right, we got to get to Nimrods. Here we go.
3: When the going gets tough.
4: Damn it, this is too hard.
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0: All right. Nimrods in the News. We go to Florida for 41-year-old Christopher Herndon. He was dealing drugs and journaling on the side. One notebook he wrote, "No police will come to me." Oh, he was so wrong. SWAT team busted through the door. 849 grams of fentanyl. That's enough for 400,000 potentially lethal doses.
1: Oh, my God.
0: Also, a kilo of meth, 1.3 kilos of powder cocaine, 57 grams of crack cocaine, plus 12,000 in cash and that notebook. And then police read the entry and responded, "Not how that works."
1: No. Sorry.
0: And that's Nimrods in the News, and this is the Barkley Van Camp and Robin Show in Dallas.

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7: 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Sometimes it's not a friendly one.
8: Here's traffic.
7: From sudden slowdowns on 75 to construction squeezing lanes on I-44, Chase Thompson and John Philbeck keep you one step ahead.
9: Northbound 75, you're going to want to scoot over to the left to get around this activity.
10: It's pretty much spread across all those northbound lanes. It happened there in the center.
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7: In Tulsa, weather, sometimes it explodes. Warm sunshine, gusty winds, and then severe storms race across Green Country. When severe weather warnings are issued, you'll hear the KRMG Storm Center tones. And you'll know to stay right here. Our team goes wall to wall with live radar, street level tracking, and constant updates to keep you and your family safe. For storms and everyday forecasts, depend on 96.5 KRMG, Tulsa's severe weather station.
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17: 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Tulsa police are searching for a person who shot a teenager in the chest.
18: Tulsa police are asking for the public's help in finding the person that shot a teen in the chest Sunday at Sandy Park Apartments near 11th Place and 61st West Avenue. Police say they arrived at the apartments to find a crowd of people tending to a 14-year-old boy with a gunshot wound. When paramedics arrived, they took the boy to the hospital and he is expected to survive his injuries. Multiple witnesses reported hearing shots, but no one could provide any suspect information. Please call Tulsa Crime Stoppers at 918-596-COPS if you have any information. Kirk McCracken, 96.5 KRMG, Tulsa's news, weather, and traffic.
17: A former state lawmaker is asking the state Supreme Court to block Governor Kevin Stitt's plan for a statewide vote on whether or not to hold a constitutional convention.
19: Stitt has scheduled state question 848 for April 6th, 2027. Former state representative Mark McBride argues only the legislature has the authority to put the convention question before voters and wants the measure removed from the ballot. Stitt's office says the Oklahoma Constitution requires voters to be given the opportunity at least every 20 years and says the governor acted to fulfill that requirement. Oklahoma voters last considered the question in 1970. Grant Merrill, 96.5 KRMG, Tulsa's news, weather, and traffic.
17: Tulsa police arrest a man who is accused of trying to kidnap a woman's child from her shopping cart inside the Walmart at 68th and Memorial on Tuesday. Police say the woman told them 50-year-old Marshall Dixon walked up and started talking about her two kids before grabbing her one-year-old child. Tulsa police say she was able to get the child back and locked herself and her kids in a store bathroom. 96.5 KRMG is Tulsa's most accurate and dependable forecast for Thursday. 80% chance of storms, much cooler, a high of only 86. Friday, mostly sunny, a high of 90. Saturday, 40% chance of storms with a high of 94. Sunday, mostly sunny, high of 96. And Monday, sunny with a high of 97. I'm Steve Berg.
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6: Van Camp and Robin Show. Jamie Markley, David Van Camp, Scott Robbins in Dallas for the first ever midterm Republican convention. And it's a big race in Texas with James Tallarico and Ken Paxton. Okay. I think in the end, David, you're feeling like Paxton wins.
14: I think so. I think it's probably going to be a little too close for comfort. I think Paxton will pull it out in the end.
20: Man, I've watched television a lot since we've been in Dallas, and man, I'm seeing tons of Tallarico ads.
14: Yeah.
20: They're everywhere.
14: Well, he's all over the place. Yeah. I mean, that's the thing. And I think Ted Cruz has mentioned it, and somebody else did. And I'm drawing a blank right now. Another Republican had said, hey, look, you know, we're sort of raising that this is a five alarm fire, that, hey, we got to get resources.
20: No kidding.
14: Now. And then you're hearing, well, they don't really have the money. They weren't planning to spend that much money in Texas.
6: Yeah, I didn't think they needed to. Yeah.
20: Man.
6: Well, there is a new Paxton ad ripping Tallarico for, you know, a lot of crazy ideas about God. And it's sort of an AI thing.
14: Yeah, I hate it when they're doing this, man, because Tallarico has said some legitimately crazy stuff. You don't have to AI slop it up.
6: No, just play the actual clip.
14: Play what he said.
6: And the reason is because with this ad, even though you could say it's well done and it's like the James Tallarico version of the Bible, all those things, but it's effective, but then someone can say, well, that's just AI. Oh, that's AI? Yeah, that's AI. And the whole thing would be dismissed.
14: Yes.
6: Isn't that the fear?
14: Yeah. Yes. For people who aren't totally active voters, active in politics, or at least they don't pay attention to politics all that much. As soon as you hear, well, that's AI, it's like you assume all of it's fake.
6: Exactly. And if you haven't heard it or seen it,
27: in the beginning, God was non-binary.
6: All right, hold on a second. I got to get this hooked up right. You pop me down there.
14: Yes, I did.
6: All right, thank you. Sorry, Dave. I had to hear it off air first.
20: My brain is fried right now.
6: Sorry, man. Okay. Did I get your ear?
20: Yeah, a little bit.
6: You'd be all right. There you go.
20: Start speaking Lithuanian, you'll know something happened.
6: Is that how that happens?
20: I don't know.
6: Anyway.
28: In the beginning, God was non-binary, and he wasn't a Christian. And God said, let there be six genders, and there were. Then God so loved the world that he gave us his only son, who is a radical feminist and never asked people to worship him.
6: Okay, so with all those different statements, there are dates that come up underneath that say when he said it.
14: Yeah.
6: But again,
28: look, I always think of myself as a Christian who hates Christianity.
29: James Tallarico, wrong for Texas.
28: America is not a Christian nation.
29: And wrong for America too.
30: I'm Ken Paxton and I approve this message.
6: So yeah. What do you think, Scott?
20: Well, I think the message is solid. I mean, I think that's what you should do.
6: But even the AI
20: I don't like the AI part, no.
6: Okay.
20: No. I think you could have gone just with, you know, a voiceover, but I don't know.
6: Of him actually saying it, because you can get those quotes.
20: Yeah, I think you could find them. I don't know why they went that route. I don't understand. Unless it was, you know, probably more economical to do it that way, I guess. I don't know.
6: Yeah.
20: I just, you're right, though, when you say, I look at AI and I go, phony.
6: That's,
20: you know, so.
6: Well, there's something else out there. Town Hall had it. Hidden camera. Pastor at James Tallarico's home church admits that members of the church wish Trump had been assassinated.
14: Oh, gosh.
20: Oh, my gosh.
6: You want to hear the clip?
20: Well, yeah.
6: There you go.
31: If you polled our membership and asked them whether they were Christian, agnostic, or atheist, the vast majority would say agnostic or atheist.
6: Just think about that for a second.
14: Pretty crappy church, then, if you're trying to be.
20: Yeah.
14: You're not really spreading the gospel there if most people are not receiving it.
6: Exactly.
20: Can you still call it church?
6: That is St. Andrew's Presbyterian Church. The home church of James Tallarico, yes. Okay. Wow.
31: So because they don't buy the religion that has been that we got from the Puritans.
6: She almost said we invented.
20: Well,
6: isn't it from the Bible?
20: Yeah.
6: But apparently not when you're trying to rewrite everything.
20: Yeah.
6: But anyway, she goes on.
31: We still have people in this church that wish that young man had not just nicked his ear, but been more successful.
20: Huh. Wow. Okay. I bet Sunday school's a blast. Holy smokes.
6: No kidding, man.
20: I know.
6: Yeah, that tells you everything you need to know about the religion of this person. Mm-hmm. And you call that your home church.
20: Mm-hmm.
6: Yeah.
14: Where it's mostly agnostics and atheists, and they want Trump dead.
6: Right.
14: Wow.
6: But what, identify as Christian, maybe? I don't know how that works.
14: I don't know.
6: It would be kind of silly, really.
20: Jeez.
6: One of the craziest things that I've seen in a while and sickening that's making the rounds out there right now is this woman that took an abortion pill right after the gender reveal because she wanted a boy and not a girl.
20: Jeez, man.
6: You talk about ghoulish.
14: Yeah.
20: Wow.
6: And if you think, abortion is just rare and it's a very difficult decision for these people that are just in trouble.
20: Mm-hmm.
6: Okay, well, listen to this. Because this isn't that.
20: Wow.
6: This is people gathered around, and you'll hear her say, it was a ladybug, and she wanted a June bug.
1: We got a ladybug in the house.
2: Oh, what's no ladybug? I want a June bug.
3: Nope. Coca-Cola.
2: Okay, y'all.
3: Wash it down real good.
2: Jesus. I'm going to eat FOMO so I can sip.
3: Yeah.
2: Woo!
3: Yeah.
6: I don't know why she sang Jesus.
20: I don't know. It's perplexing to me, too.
6: She must go to the Tallarico's church.
20: Yeah, right.
6: She
20: does.
6: Go ahead. Yeah. Yeah. Makes sense.
2: Woo! Woo! That's the best gift. That's the gender?
3: Yeah.
2: No gender?
3: No gender. No.
20: What are we doing? What is that?
6: Just clearing the path to hell, I think, Scott, is what they're doing.
20: Wow. Where's the portal at?
6: Wow.
20: Gotta be close.
14: She identifies as We Are Legion.
20: Man. Yeah.
6: Yeah. People say, man, I think you're overstating it when you say we're in this spiritual battle for the country. I don't think so.
20: You know, not only do you do that, but then you put it out there.
6: Yes.
20: I mean, that's even the craziest thing.
6: You're proud.
20: Exactly. This will be funny. Watch this.
6: Yeah.
20: We'll go viral.
6: Wow.
20: Ugh.
6: Okay.
14: I'm guessing it's not the first time she's gone viral.
6: No.
14: Maybe the first time online.
20: Right.
6: Yeah.
14: But yeah.
6: Probably right about that.
20: Mm-hmm.
6: You probably heard some controversy with families of 9/11 victims not wanting Zoran Mamdani anywhere near. Memorial service coming up this Friday.
20: Yep.
6: And for good reason, because of his friends and associates and what they stand for. And I mentioned earlier that one family member was talking about he's just serving himself. Here's at least part
4: of that. This mayor is not serving us. He's serving himself. We are asking respectfully that he not show up. We are asking him to respect the fact that that trauma is revived during the ceremony. It is a private ceremony. It is not a public ceremony. Mayor Mamdani, please do not come.
6: Well, he's still going to come.
14: Sounds like it, yeah.
6: And from what I understand, what? Hassan Piker also said he should absolutely go.
14: Oh. Well, for Hassan Piker, it'd be he should go to celebrate.
6: Right.
14: Bring along that lady who chugged the abortion pill with Coca-Cola.
6: No kidding. Yeah, dude, there's a lot of sickness out there.
20: Man. Well, you know, and he's going to do the whole chameleon nonsense, too, when he gets there. He'll say all the right things. And
6: all New Yorkers.
20: Try to push all the right
6: all New
20: buttons.
6: Yorkers yeah. And blah, blah, blah.
20: And it'll be open for interpretation. And, you know, here we go.
6: Yeah.
20: That guy's a weasel.
6: All that stuff. If you want something just I guess it's kind of fun. People were talking about things that used to be free that now cost money.
14: Oh, yeah?
6: Yeah.
20: Oh.
6: Well, and it's kind of top of mind just, you know, flying yesterday. Like checked airline bags. That used to be something with the price of the plane ticket.
20: Mm-hmm.
6: Or a seat selection. If you want a certain seat, you know, you got to pay for that now.
20: Yeah.
6: And then the airline food. You want, you know, something decent, you got to pay for it.
20: We got a nice cardboard snack on the way.
6: You wolfed it right down.
20: I did. It was tasty.
6: No doubt about it. I didn't realize this. With phone accessories, with a new iPhone, you know, you used to have the headphones, but there's no headphone jack. And a charger. But now you have to buy the charger separately.
20: You do?
6: That's what it says. That's what BuzzFeed said.
14: I mean, it's been a while since I bought a new phone, but
20: yeah,
14: I didn't realize that.
20: I didn't either.
6: No. Oh, and then it was like when you're buying concert tickets. Used to be the whatever the face value of the ticket was, what you paid.
20: No way.
6: But now you got convenience fee.
20: Oh, yeah.
6: Processing, delivery. What is convenience fee, by the way?
14: Is that one for the convenience of them bringing something to you?
20: Or putting it on your phone versus standing in line? Or I don't know.
6: Okay.
20: That one perplexes me. But they're all on there.
6: But if you're buying, say, four tickets, and you're thinking what it's going to be for face value and what it ends up to be, that's pretty crazy. Also, people that have gone to Disney in the past, talking about the Fast Pass. Mm-hmm. You got to pay for that now. It's like an extra thing.
20: Yeah.
6: And if you don't want to pay the extra money, you're just going to stand in line all day.
14: Yeah. I didn't realize it was free at one point. I've never been to Disney.
6: Yeah, it was. It's like everybody, and then, but you had to work it out. You couldn't use it too many times. You had to spread out your hours.
20: Oh,
6: the way I remember it.
20: Like your lunch punch card when you were a kid.
6: Well,
20: five times or whatever.
6: But if you say you had a whole family together, say it was six people, and only two people wanted to go on one ride, while they were going on one, you could take other people's passes and go reserve them at another place, and you could kind of game the system that way.
20: Got it.
6: Mm-hmm. People also mention YouTube without excessive ads.
20: Yeah.
6: That is, man. Yeah. And I don't want to pay for it. But when you're just getting into something that's like, here's the 55-second ad.
20: Yeah.
6: No. There's parking, pizza delivery, you know, things online. So many things behind a paywall now.
20: Yeah, that's true.
6: Yeah.
14: Well, you got to make money somehow, you know?
6: That is true. Well, yeah, he got good at it, too. David, you could get behind every paywall like 7 years ago, but not anymore.
14: It's harder now than it ever has been.
6: Yes.
14: Yeah.
6: So those are just some of the things. Now, as far as, you know, us being in Dallas, we'll give you a big report tomorrow on what we see as far as the speakers. Who's good? Who's not so good? Who got the bad slots? Mm-hmm. You know? And then we got... You don't want to put any money on how long Trump's speech is going to be?
20: Well, I mean, I said, what did I say, 62 minutes?
6: Yeah, 62. David was taking the over.
20: Yeah. Well, no, I don't want to put any because I lose every bet we make on this show. I lose it.
6: I think I
20: got a gambling problem, Jamie. I can't do it anymore.
6: That's off.
20: Yeah.
6: Yeah, all right. The five stories we're watching today, the news update next.

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0: 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Jamie Martin, David Van Camp, Scott Robbins, and now five stories we're watching today.
1: One, two, three, four, five.
2: All right, number five. We got the big midterms GOP convention kicking off at the American Airlines Center in Dallas today. Festivities are underway. Number four, jurors in the Lindsey Clancy trial spoke to Boston's NBC affiliate and said the prosecution was a little bit too mean. And that lone holdout is bad for not getting hung up or for getting hung up on the murder thing. Yeah, that little thing.
3: Jeez. That it's an unbelievable statement she made.
4: It's the craziest story of the year.
2: Wow. Let's see. Three Anthropic researchers went public last night with chilling concerns about out-of-control AI, warning it could destroy humans this decade.
3: Do you tend to believe it or think that there was another reason he came out with that?
2: I think there's a play, but I also believe him. I think both.
3: That's what I'm wondering.
4: Yeah.
3: Yeah.
2: Yeah. He's going to come out with some product that's supposed to be in like an AI buster or some sort of massive defense. It's like counter AI, which then will also be the thing that kills us.
3: Right.
2: In 10 years. Number two, Iranian hackers have claimed responsibility for the AT&T outage that impacted thousands of people on Monday. And number one, CENTCOM says U.S. forces have destroyed 10 Iranian tankers over the past week. As Iran is saber rattling a little bit more, saying that, oh yeah, they've captured all sorts of boats, blown all sorts of boats up, and CENTCOM's like, no, you haven't. What are you talking about, you liars? Those are the top five stories that we're watching today.
3: You're always wondering what's real and what's not.
4: Yeah, you are.
3: With a lot of those things. Did you hear, this is kind of a crazy story, that Quaaludes are making a comeback?
4: Quaaludes?
3: Huh? Yes.
4: They went the way of the wagon wheel.
3: Right?
4: All the new fashionable drugs out there, yeah.
3: From the 70s?
4: Yeah.
2: Bill Cosby's out of prison, man. I mean, yeah, they're making a comeback.
4: Gosh dang.
3: I think it's, they say in this story, it's mostly because of Wolf of Wall Street.
2: Really?
3: Yeah, with the one scene with DiCaprio, with the Quaaludes, and he can't talk. And he's trying to crawl to the phone. You can't get anything out.
2: I like how that's driving people towards drugs.
3: Isn't that weird?
4: Really? Yeah.
2: Man, that looks like fun. You can't talk or walk.
4: Right, exactly.
2: Yeah. Well, give me some of that. Yeah.
3: I know. We live in insane times. Don't know if you heard what happened in Seattle. The interim police chief, Andre Sales, they don't want to call people shooters anymore. They're trigger pullers.
2: Well, yes, naturally.
4: You know, I saw that story.
3: Yeah?
4: That's insane. Trigger pullers. What do we keep doing this for? What's wrong with shooter?
3: Left is always trying to change the language.
4: Just soften it, though. Somehow.
3: Yeah. Three people killed, three others injured. Shootings over a 24-hour stretch.
4: Ooh, shooting.
3: And killed by trigger pullers.
4: Well, factually, I suppose that's correct. They were, in fact, trigger pullers.
3: Yes.
4: Yeah.
3: Well, I suppose you could say it's a fact to say a woman's a birthing person if she has a kid, but right. You don't say
4: no, I agree with you. I think the language is fine the way it is.
3: My goodness, man.
4: Well, you're worried about Trump with renaming waterways? I mean,
2: Lake yes. America is.
4: And you got this stuff going on?
3: Yes. That's a new one, though. I mean, it's just, we all laugh. You have to.
2: Yeah, you do.
4: Yeah,
3: and no one talks like that.
4: No.
3: No one's ever going to say, yeah, victim of a trigger puller.
2: Can you tell me what the trigger puller looked like?
4: It was Latinx.
3: That's Latinx.
2: Okay. Trigger pulling Latinx.
4: Yeah.
3: Yes. Got to remember that.
2: That just sounds like a racial slur, doesn't it?
4: Kind of, yeah.
3: Oh, my gosh. All right. We got to get to more of what's going to be happening today in Dallas big GOP convention.
4: Mm-hmm.
3: And then, of course, got the predictions for how long different speeches will go and the Scott Robbins trifecta all coming up right here.

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1: From the KRMG 24-hour Fox News Center, I'm Steve Berg with team coverage of our top story. Tulsa police say what started as a conversation turns into a frightening ordeal for a mom on Tuesday inside the Walmart at 68th and Memorial.
2: The woman told police a man walked up to her and talked briefly about her two kids before he took her one-year-old child from her cart, put the child in his own cart, and started to walk away. They say she was able to take the child back and lock herself and her kids inside the store's bathroom to call for help. Police say they found the suspect, 50-year-old Marshall Dixon, at a nearby bus stop, and say when they told him what the woman said, he said, quote, "Yeah, I did that." He was arrested and booked on a complaint of kidnapping. Rodney Lay, 96.5 KRMG, Tulsa's news, weather, and traffic.
1: We found out a police officer in the town of Dewey committed suicide this week.
3: The Dewey police station was closed yesterday after it was turned into a crime scene when an officer took his own life at the station. The Oklahoma State Bureau of Investigation is handling the incident, and Washington County District Attorney Will Drake confirmed the officer's identity as Sergeant Robbie Hicks. OSBI confirmed Hicks died at the Dewey police station from a self-inflicted gunshot. DA Drake tells KRMG the investigation will most likely be a short one, and he will release a statement about the findings next week. Sergeant Hicks was an 8-year veteran at the department, and police say an emergency protective order was issued and being served at the time of the suicide. Kirk McCracken, 96.5 KRMG, Tulsa's news, weather, and traffic.
1: 96.5 KRMG has Tulsa's most accurate and dependable forecast for Thursday. Look for an 80% chance of storms with a high of 86. Friday, mostly sunny, warming up again, a high of 90. Saturday, 40% chance of storms with a high of 94. Sunday, mostly sunny, high of 96. And Monday, sunny with a high of 97. I'm Steve Berg.
4: Hey, it's Skyler Cooper with Crystal Kelly. Just like that, triple digits are gone. We're looking at rain and highs in the 80s for Thursday.
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4: And I'll have another keyword for you to try to win Gabriel Iglesias tickets on the KRMG Morning News with Skyler Cooper, 5 to 9 a.m.
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0: right. The Markley, Van Camp, and Robbins Show in Dallas. Jamie Markley, David Van Camp, Scott Robbins. Trump headline speaker tonight. J.D. Vance tomorrow night. Other big speakers, Scott Bessent, Todd Blanche, RFK Jr., Caroline Leavitt, Dr. Oz, Trump Jr., Scott Turner. They will all be speaking.
1: Everybody's going to be here.
0: Oh, yeah, there's tons more. Ted Cruz, Byron Donalds, Brandon Gill. That's your buddy.
1: I like Brandon Gill.
0: I know. Maybe you can hang with him ahead of time.
1: I'd like to.
0: I don't know if they're going to let you hang with Caroline Leavitt.
2: No, they're not.
1: She'd be fun to hang with, too.
0: I don't think that's happening. Mm. Yes.
2: Darn Secret it. Service is already surveilling you right now, Scott.
1: Yeah.
0: Yeah. Did background check and the whole bit.
1: Hey, I must have cleared it. I couldn't even believe it myself. It's like, wow.
2: They're not going to let you within 100 feet of Caroline Leavitt, though. But they know about the kiddo.
1: That's the one where they draw the line, right?
0: Yeah. Oh, gosh. More on that later. You know what? This Clancy trial, this still is getting a lot of attention. A lot of people are talking about it.
2: Yeah, well, and because the jurors are doing interviews now.
0: Yes.
2: At least the ones who wanted to, I guess, acquit. Which is beyond me.
0: That's the way I understand it.
2: Because also manslaughter was on the table.
0: Mm-hmm. Yes.
2: Full acquittal. Okay. Murdering your three children.
1: But, you know, when you listen to the interviews and you have an idea in your head about what they look like, you would be absolutely 100% correct.
2: Now, these are two jurors who were there. It's like they're trying to one-up each other in dumbassery.
1: Yes.
0: Okay. Roll it.
3: Bonus points. I just found it to be harsh, Sue. Very, very harsh. I mean, again, maybe we're talking with ourselves here, but the fact that they had no character witnesses in regard to Lindsay of being a bad mother. I mean, right out of the gate, it's like you're presenting all these medical professionals, but nobody's presenting for the prosecution a woman and a mother of three children. So I found it to be biased right out of the gate.
4: We weren't
0: a second. Yeah. The way I understood, they couldn't.
2: Well, no. And also, it was biased right out of the gate. Yeah, that's what a prosecution is. It's biased. They're seeking a conviction.
0: Right.
1: That's a great point. Yes.
2: Well, I had that argument. It was years ago. It was the first time where a state court was going to allow in the state of Illinois cameras in the courtroom, at least for the county we were in.
0: Mm-hmm.
2: And so I was in there and I was live tweeting the whole thing because that's what we did at the time as good little news reporters. And somebody had said, you know, hey, you could try to get a little balance in this. And I just replied, well, the prosecution presents its case. They're bringing up witnesses. They're asking the questions. They are biased. You know, whatever the defense shows up, I'll tell you what they said, too.
0: Mm-hmm. Right.
2: And then he says, oh, okay. All right. Well, there you go.
1: Unbelievable.
0: Okay. That's silly. Here we go.
4: We're trying to figure out if she murdered the children. She did. And she's admitting that. We're trying to figure out, did she know right from wrong at that time? And with everybody saying she loved her children so much, and everything proved she loved her children, from her journals to her mother-in-law, everything proved that she loved her children. So she had to have snapped.
0: Okay, so what do you want to have happen then?
1: Exactly. Okay. Yeah, she snapped. Most people who kill other people do snap.
2: Yes.
0: Oh, yeah, the murder, like a passion rage.
1: Well, whatever, yeah. I mean, you snap.
0: Yeah, catching someone
1: cheating.
0: Somebody
1: pops off and says something or, you know, escalates into something else. I mean, that's, you know.
0: But they would argue, well, she went to help time and time and time again. And she didn't get it. Well, she got the help. Maybe the help wasn't effective.
2: Yeah.
1: No, they just prescribed a bunch of drugs.
2: Yeah. And I've heard the take too, and from people that are not even on Lindsey Clancy's side, and so I'll take their word for it. Where there are women out there who feel like doctors don't listen to them when they say, "Hey, something is wrong," they say, "Oh, just walk it off. You're being emotional. Yada yada yada. All that stuff." Okay, I'll take them at their word for that. That's not what happened with Lindsey Clancy, though. She lied to medical professionals. It wasn't that she wouldn't take it. The medical. I would love to sit here and say, yeah, man, these doctors killed the kids, basically. But that's not what happened here. You know, she was doctor shopping.
5: Yeah.
2: And that is also, by the way, yes, kind of a crazy thing to do, but also the sign of a manipulative person who's planning ahead of time.
5: It certainly seemed that way.
1: Mm-hmm.
5: Yeah. Well, I suppose, you know, in another week, this will have died down. Yeah. And then who knows what happens to the lone juror.
2: Yeah. I think that dude's just going to ride. I hope he just rides off into the sunset.
1: Me too.
5: Yeah. Something else on somewhat of a lighter note, but it's more of a cultural thing. Did you see this going around online? A woman ranting about being scheduled for clopen shifts, which means you open and close, and then you got to be there for the open the next morning.
1: Oof. Oh, that's tough.
5: It is tough.
1: Mm-hmm.
5: But, well, I would guess, David, you've done it.
2: Oh, yeah.
5: I've done it.
2: Yeah.
5: I don't think you ever had to do it, Scott, because you didn't work those kind of jobs. I think right out of high school, you went into radio.
1: And I opened and closed my apartment door.
5: That was it.
1: That's it, yeah.
5: But, like, where did you work when you had to do one of those shifts? I worked at a music store.
2: Yeah, I did that at mainly restaurants, where you'd work a double. You'd work the morning and then close. And then I did that for a year at a restaurant every weekend, where Saturday, all day at the restaurant, Sunday, all day at the restaurant.
5: Right. Yeah, it's not fun, but you were...
2: No.
5: That was the time you had to do what you had to do.
2: Right. You're trying to pay for things, and things cost money.
5: Yes.
2: You need to earn money in order to pay for them.
5: Well, this woman's going viral for talking about her clopen shifts, where she's got to show up the next morning at 7, 8, or 9 in the morning, whatever, and you're working, you know, all day the day before. And she's saying that she's scheduled for a lot of these shifts, but the managers who make the schedules would never sign themselves up for that. Okay, you could say they're not a good manager, but it happens.
2: Yeah, it does.
5: And she says, why do you think I'd want to sit up here, clean the whole store, set up the store for the morning, and then stay all the way till close, and then turn around, not have time for myself?
2: Oh, see.
5: Get up and come open. Why do you think I want a clopen? I don't want a clopen.
1: Well,
5: well, then you need to find another job.
1: That's what I'm supposed to do.
2: Have you considered not going on social media and actually having a conversation with your manager?
5: That's the thing.
2: Because that's how you could actually just handle it.
1: Yeah, you get no likes that way.
2: Right.
5: I suppose. But this is where you also have, like, different generations going, are you freaking kidding me right now? I mean, yeah, it sucks when you're a low person.
1: Right.
5: But, you know, that's just part of it. All right, Scott, are you ready for your big three?
1: Yeah, I think we can do this.
6: The Markley Van Camp and Robin Show.
5: Well, that's not cool. I demand that we have the full open. Scott Robbins deserves it. I think David feels the same way.
2: I do, yeah.
5: Okay,
1: my open.
5: Try that again.
6: Are you ready?
5: There you go.
6: It's the three most important news stories of the day.
7: I hit the trifecta.
6: Well, at least according to Scott Robbins. It's the trifecta on the Markley Van Camp and Robbins Show.
5: Every day about this time, Scott Robbins' top three stories. I don't know if it's helped by his hero today.
1: Did he come to Texas with us?
5: I don't know if he did or not.
8: Hi, it's me, Casey.
1: He did.
5: Wow.
1: Wow.
2: Well, he didn't. He didn't come to Texas. He's running the board with Andres.
1: Oh, okay.
2: Back at the shop.
5: Well. Oh, okay.
2: Yeah.
5: That's cool.
8: I'm ready.
1: He wouldn't have made it through the pat downs anyway. So there you go.
8: Three.
2: He's well beyond.
1: He definitely is.
2: Pat downs. I think.
1: Yes,
2: right
1: I think
2: now.
1: He's. I think he's way beyond it as well. Thank you.
8: Three.
1: Very much.
2: Yeah. All right. Yeah.
1: Got
2: he's
1: it.
2: Still impatient though.
1: Yeah.
2: He's only got eternity, but he's still impatient.
1: Well, you know.
2: All right.
8: Yes.
2: Number three. Some smart TVs are still spying on you.
1: Yeah, David, you know, you've talked about this
2: before.
1: Been
2: on this for
1: years.
5: When you're watching, a long time.
1: When you're watching TV, somebody might, in fact, be watching you. A recent investigation reveals that some smart TVs have reportedly been eavesdropping on conversations, recording them, and gathering shockingly personal data, including location, IP address, nearby Wi-Fi networks, and even other connected devices.
5: Boy.
1: YouTube channel Gamers Nexus posted an investigative video with level one techs claiming that they worked with independent researchers to prove when the TVs are off. ACR systems come enabled by default on many smart TVs, logging viewers' habits to sell to third-party advertisers.
5: So you got to go into the settings to change it.
1: The system grabs audio and video snippets, cross-references them against media libraries, and tracks exactly what plays on your screen and through your speakers. Damn!
5: But is it recording you?
2: Yes, it is.
1: Yeah, it is. According to LG's website, yeah. The technology reaches 49 million smart TVs in the U.S. and nearly 218 million globally. What the website won't tell you, though, is that LG setups, investigators could extract transcripts of private conversations overheard by the smart TV's microphones. Okay. Just so you know.
5: And you laughed at this years ago when David was saying that you were mad because your wife got one.
2: Yeah, my wife got a smart TV, I don't know, a week after we had a conversation with it because there was a sale on them at Best Buy. I mean, TVs are stupid cheap, right?
1: Yeah, they are.
5: Mm-hmm.
1: Well, didn't you put it in your garage or something? I mean,
2: I put
5: a piece of tape over it or something.
2: Yeah. Well, I generally have tape over any camera on any computer.
5: Yeah.
2: Except when I'm on the air.
1: That stuff creeps me
7: now
1: out.
7: Now, on with the countdown.
5: Yes. Scott Robbins, trifecta top three of the day, up to number
7: two.
2: Number two, Art Garfunkel is reminding people that he's still alive.
1: He's 84, by the way, in case you were wondering. Says he is seriously weighing a move out of the U.S.
5: Do it.
1: Citing his opposition to Trump's administration on issues ranging from climate policy to Venezuela. Said, I'm not abroad and I'm thinking about leaving this country. And quite frankly, he said that he sees the direction of this country and doesn't like it and wants out. Well, sure. What's keeping you here?
5: Go join Neil Young.
1: He cited the administration's handling of Venezuela, questions how the U.S. could effectively take over a country and run it, though he added that he still holds out hope for a change in leadership down the road.
5: Yeah, how about
1: one more
5: duet album with Neil Young and Art Garfunkel? That's what the world friggin' needs. You got to tell me, because I'm not even that familiar. I know that, Simon and Garfunkel. Did he do anything?
1: Solo?
5: No, I'm just saying, part of the duo.
1: Bridge Over Troubled Waters, that was him singing.
5: Okay.
1: Part of it. I mean, they A-beat vocaled a lot, though. I mean, they harmonized together and that sort of thing.
5: So he wasn't totally an Andrew Ridgely to Wham.
1: No.
5: Okay.
1: No, he did more than hold a guitar.
5: I knew David would like that reference.
7: And the countdown.
1: And Andrew Ridgely mentioned during this show does not go unheard. I'm telling you that right now.
5: Well, the other thing, I knew that Casey would also enjoy that.
7: Yes.
1: Yeah. Well, he played some Wham records and Simon and Garfunkel.
5: All of them.
1: Yeah.
5: Yes.
1: Been around a long time, that Casey.
7: Thank you.
5: Yep. Yes. Okay, the Scott Robbins trifecta, top three of the day, and now number
7: one.
2: Number one, wildfire relief fund in California may not be going towards wildfire relief.
1: Who would have thought? Story makes me crazy. The L.A. County Board of Supervisors unanimously approved a program directing $5 million of an original $10 million wildfire rent relief fund that was created after the Eaton and Palisades.

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2: President Trump about to leave for Texas for the RNC midterms convention, and he says that the war in Iran will probably end immediately after the 2026 midterms because Iran's whole game was to use the election as leverage. He's saying, I don't care about the midterms. I care about Iran more, which I understand what he's saying there. Not a great thing a lot of Republicans running for office.
3: It's not something
2: they want to hear, probably.
3: No, I don't care about the midterms, no.
1: We'll see how that's addressed when he gives the speech tonight. All right, we got to get to Dimrods. Here we go.
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5: I love the poorly educated.
1: All right. Nimrods, the news. We go to California in Clovis. 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
3: Holy smokes.
1: Yet she talked the owner into getting a credit card for the company, put another one he didn't know about. This has been going on for 4 years.
3: Oh, my.
1: Motorcycle, truck. She started an online boutique business. Finally caught. And that's Nimrods in the news.

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4: Tulsa traffic can go from smooth sailing to brake lights faster than you can say Highway 169 at rush hour. That's why you need the voices who know every slowdown, stall, and surprise lane closure.
5: Crash that just happened a moment ago, that northbound direction to 169.
6: 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We're going to want to stay to the left.
4: Chase Thompson and John Philbeck are watching the roads in real time so you don't end up making a new best friend at bumper-to-bumper traffic. Hey, before you back out of the driveway and before you leave work, check in with 96.5 KRMG, Tulsa's traffic station.
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9: From the KRMG 24-hour Fox News Center, I'm Steve Berg with team coverage of our top story. Governor Kevin Stitt has denied parole for Verna Stafford, the last surviving co-defendant in the 1978 sirloin stockade murders.
10: Stafford, her husband Roger, and his brother Harold killed 6 people at the Oklahoma City restaurant. Roger Stafford was executed in 1995, and Verna, now 73, is serving life sentences. The Pardon and Parole Board recommended parole 3-2 after Dr. Stafford told the board she was controlled by her husband and apologized to the victims' families. But Governor Stitt rejected the recommendation, and even if the governor had approved parole, she still has another life sentence to serve for the murders of the Lorenz family along I-35 near Purcell in 1978. Crystal Kelly, 96.5 KRMG, Tulsa's news, weather, and traffic.
9: The Oklahoma First Responder Wellness Division is launching a new campaign to try to prevent first responder suicides.
8: OHP trooper and director of the Wellness Division, Chance Tuttle, tells KRMG the campaign is called Not One More, which is aimed at reducing first responder suicides. September is National Suicide Prevention Awareness Month, and Tuttle says criminals aren't the main reason for first responder deaths.
11: We are twice as likely to take our own life than to actually be murdered by a bad guy.
8: The organization is also working with the medical examiner going back 15 years to look at first responder suicide data.
11: There's really no other state in the nation doing what we're doing like this.
8: Kirk McCracken, 96.5 KRMG, Tulsa's news, weather, and traffic.
9: 96.5 KRMG has Tulsa's most accurate and dependable forecast for Thursday. 80% chance of storms and finally some relief from the heat, a high of 86 for Friday, mostly sunny, a high of 90. Saturday, 40% chance of storms with a high of 94. Sunday, mostly sunny, a high of 96. And then for Monday, sunny with a high of 97. I'm Steve Berg.
12: 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Check the forecast first, because nothing says surprise like a pop-up shower at Burger Time.
13: 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Saturday, severe storms are in the forecast.
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1: Yes, it is indeed Tony Katz today, and I am not Tony Katz. I am Mike Coolidge, doing a sort of last-minute emergency fill-in. Yes, yes, yes. I am on the ground in Dallas, Texas, for the Republican National Convention midterms. First time they're doing this in my lifetime. I mean, first time either party's doing it in half a century or so. I know the Democrats tried to do this in the late 70s, and it didn't go well for Jimmy Carter. Jimmy Carter was, of course, in his first term, and they tried to do a midterm Democrat thing in 78, and Ted Kennedy came and basically said he was going to run for president and in 1980. And then, of course, Ted Kennedy ran and won, and the 80s were known as the Ted Kennedy decade. We have a packed 3 hours for you and the person sitting next to you. I kid, of course. That was a disaster, and for the Democrats anyway, and Ronald Reagan came in full force in the 1980s to the chagrin of Deadpool, right, who thinks the 80s were terrible. The 80s were awesome. I was a kid in the 80s. The 80s ruled, and you talk to older people too, teenagers, people in their 20s, people in their 30s who are now, what, in their 70s. They loved the 80s too. It wasn't just great for kids. It was a prosperous, awesome decade. And let's make this decade that, right? We can do it. The difference between this situation and 1978 is why, I mean, well, one, as far as the president goes, this is the president's second term. And my gosh, has President Trump done some bold things in this second term. And there's a litany of really positive things. Yes, for our economy that are going great internationally, that yes, are going great. And the fact that we have sovereign borders now, or at least they're being respected, that's going great. Is everything going great? No, of course not. But the situation in 2026, as compared to 1978, it's a little different. Ask anyone alive in 1978. Now, speaking of history, there's a lot of history going on this week as we're in Dallas for the midterm Republican National Convention. Tomorrow is the anniversary of the assassination of Charlie Kirk. And if Tony Katz Today listeners remember, yours truly was on the air live when that happened. We were on the air. I think we had just said goodbye to Carrie Pickett, our good friend. And I think she's a friend of Tony's as well. She comes on Tony Katz's show. And I believe she's not here in Dallas, but she almost always does some fantastic reporting from wherever big things are happening. Anyway, she and I just had a great discussion. We go off the air. Landon Coons talked into my ear, the man behind the glass in Indianapolis, who said, "Did you see online Charlie Kirk was shot?" And I only had about 2 or 3 minutes to bring that to you live on these airways. And of course, shortly after that, he succumbed to his injuries, and the killer is in the process of being of having justice served to him. Here we are 1 year later. But I know here in Dallas, there's going to be commemorations of the assassination of Charlie Kirk today and likely tomorrow. And then, of course, on Friday is the 25th anniversary of September 11th, 2001. We're going to get into that a little bit in the second hour with our guest, Scott Bertram, who is awesome and makes his home in Michigan. Going to get some updates on the Michigan Senate race there. Maybe even do a little NFL preview. Do you know when the NFL kicks off? Any guesses? Any ideas out there? People driving around in their cars right now throughout these United States. I know mostly in the Midwest, but I know there's a lot of Tony Katz listeners on the East Coast and down in Florida too. But most of us are here in the Midwest, even though I'm in Texas right now. Not really the Midwest, but you know what I mean. The NFL kicks off tonight. Yeah, a Wednesday. Kind of weird that they're kicking off in the middle of the week. Usually it's been Thursday night football, but yeah. NFL kicks off tonight. We'll tell you what teams play tonight later. And then there's a game tomorrow. And then there's game on Sundays. There's a ton of games on Sunday, of course. And then Monday Night Football. It's so spread out now. It's like hard to keep track of where and when all these games are. It used to be such a thing that just Sunday, that was it. You got the, you know, noon games or 1 p.m. games, and then you got the afternoon games, and then just that one Monday night football, nothing else. Now we got Thursday night football. We got Sunday football. We got Sunday afternoon football. We have Sunday night football. We have some of these games where they're playing overseas, like in London or Ethiopia at 7 in the morning. And then, of course, there's Monday night football still. But then again, tonight, you got to add Wednesday to the clock, too, because they're doing Wednesday night football tonight. I don't know. We'll see how it goes. I know here everyone is still talking about that Michigan extra seconds. I know I'm sure Scott Bertram later on will have some comments on that. But we have a lot to get to. On this 3-hour broadcast of Tony Katz Today, I am your fill-in host, last minute fill-in host, Mike Coolidge. And yes, I'm only telling you it's last minute, in case that you have some complaints about this show. You're like, you know what? This Mike Coolidge character, who spells his name with a K, like Tony Katz does, I mean, what did he put this show together last minute? What is he winging it? What is this guy? Is this guy not a professional or what? Well, the last part, I consider myself a professional, but all the stuff there in the beginning, yeah, this is last minute. So if you are not satisfied with this radio program today, I have two things to say. Number one, when Tony Katz does come back, he will only sound better to you, right? He only sounds better if the fill-in hosts are not good, right? He doesn't hire hosts who are better than him. Obviously, he hires hosts that are worse. Like every fill-in host and every comedian ever, every news anchor, right? You don't want the fill-in host to be better. So that's number one. And number two, if you're not satisfied with today's radio broadcast, we will give you your money back. All right. We will be right back on Tony Katz Today. I am Mike Coolidge. That's spelled with a K, K-O-O-L-I-D-G-E. Yes, you can follow me on X. We have so much more to talk to. So let's take a break and get into it. Stay with us.
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0: She was a fast machine, I think. I'm pretty sure she was. But I don't know how clean she kept her motor. We are back on Tony Katz today. I am Mike Coolidge in for Tony. Coolidge is spelled with a K. Katz is spelled with a K. I am in Dallas, Texas for the Republican National Convention midterms. And nothing's really started yet. Nothing's really cooking up. The stuff won't begin until later this afternoon and this evening. I'm pretty sure the major networks are covering it. I know the Fox News Channel, Newsmax, I'm sure others will be covering it. I don't know if NBC, CBS, and ABC and all of them are. Trump is speaking both nights. Yeah, this is only a two-day convention. This isn't like a 3 or 4 day like they normally do. This is just a two-dayer. It's a midterm, after all. And so they're might be a little bit more to talk about on tomorrow's broadcast of this radio show. Fingers crossed, the great Tony Katz will be back. But right now, you're being treated to fill-in host Mike Coolidge. I'm normally doing this radio broadcast from Illinois, one state over from where Tony makes his home. But right now, we're in Dallas, Texas. All right, so the hot topic, I know, the country is still talking about it. It's going to die out a little bit here because of this retrial that is going to occur, God knows when, a couple of months from now. But the Lindsey Clancy story continues to be buzzed about. And this woman who admittedly killed her three children, right? She murdered them, and she premeditatedly murdered them. The jurors were all set to acquit her, except for one man on the jury who said, I don't know about this. I don't know about letting this lady off here. She murdered three women. We all agree that she killed them, right? I mean, this is him talking to the other jurors. They all wanted to let her go. So now we know who the jurors are because after a trial, when the trial's over, I mean, it's not obviously going to be the same jury members. That's not how it works. But the press, or I'm sorry, these jurors have gone to the media and are talking up a storm about what happened behind closed doors. And here's some audio from some of these jurors.
1: He was very arrogant. He really did not take anything that anybody said. The nurses, he tried to ask a question about the medications, and we went back to the report from South Shore Hospital. We had the toxicology report. We could see exactly the amounts. The nurses in the room spoke to that and
2: talked to that. There were nurses on the jury.
1: Yes.
2: Sorry.
1: And they spoke to that specific thing. That was a question that he had. And he just completely disregarded the information that they gave him.
3: I mean, he had reasonable doubt. He admitted he had reasonable doubt after we watched that video of the interview. I think that's when it was. He admitted he had reasonable doubt. And I started filling out the forms. I was so excited. I actually, there were three forms I had to fill out. And I started filling them out. I wrote my signature on each one. And then he said, but I'm still not going to say that she's not guilty by reason of insanity.
4: I'm not sure if rogue is the right word, Sue, but every one of us in the hours of her frustration would get up and walk the room because you just couldn't sit anymore, and we'd all go over to the cart with the exhibits. He I think got up to the cart once very briefly and went back to his seat. He would not interact with us and try to understand. We read to him on numerous occasions the definition of reasonable doubt from Judge Sullivan's instruction. He actually said one day in the end, well, why don't we have the judge come in and read it again? And we were like, no, we have it in front of us. We don't need that. And we would highlight it. And you know, so-and-so, this is the definition of reasonable doubt. But he had the hardest time getting off the fact that Lindsay viciously killed her children.
0: Yeah. Lindsay viciously killed her children. That we know for sure. We're not going to, and I'm not trying to be cute here or, you know, say cliches about relitigate this, because they are going to literally relitigate this trial in the fall or next year. I don't know. But the fact that this one guy held his ground means that justice might truly be served here. Now, I don't know if you have ever been on a jury before. I did. I got to serve on one jury all the way through a bunch of years ago in Northern Illinois. And I was really fascinated by it. And I came out of it thankful for our judicial system. It's not perfect, but it is a really, really great system. It's the best one there is, as far as I'm concerned, compared to all the rest. Yeah, it's the best. It's the worst one compared to all the rest. Or I should say, how does it go? It's the worst one except for all of the others, right? How they say about how we, you know, our constitutional republic. Yes, it's the worst in the world except for all the others. It's the best one. The thing about being in a jury room is it's just 12 people, nobody else. There is no lawyer in the room. There's no instructor. There's no officer of the court. There's no former judge saying, okay, here's how things go. It's just people. There's no cell phones either. You can't look up stuff. So it's just 12 complete strangers in a room, and you've got a whiteboard. You've got some markers. You've got pieces of paper, and that's about it. You got to figure it out. And people, for the most part, like anytime strangers are getting together, are cool with each other. They're friendly. At least they are in the Midwest. I don't know how they are in Massachusetts necessarily, but, you know, you'd like to think similar. And they, I don't think Tony's on in Massachusetts anywhere, is he? I don't think so. But the, I went to college in Massachusetts. I love Massachusetts. Anyway, the women on this jury, I know it's like so many other women out there, and it's, I think, almost exclusively women who seem to think that she should be acquitted by reason of insanity here because of this postpartum depression thing. Now, let me say right up front, postpartum depression is a real thing. I know women who've gone through it. I know women who say it's extremely sad and depressing, and it's just a state of mind that you just can't explain unless you are going through it yourself or you've been through it yourself. Okay, I get that. That doesn't mean that you should be acquitted for killing human beings if you feel a certain way. But these women did. You know, there is a woman I saw online who has said this a lot better than me. And by the way, this is like the abortion debate. Like, it just absolutely infuriates me when people somehow couch particular political issues that they can only be spoken about by certain people. If you're not a woman, why, you can't have an opinion about abortion. If you're not a woman who's gone through postpartum depression or a woman who's never been pregnant, why, your opinion isn't valid here. Oh, yes, it is. People died. This is literally a life or death issue. It wasn't just women on this jury. There were men on it too. Thank God. Anyway, this woman on X, or actually she posted it on TikTok. I think we have time to play it before the bottom of the hour break. Let's hear. This is from Sewn Up to Sewn Down on TikTok.
5: I feel like maybe I missed the mark because I've been seeing all of y'all's videos and I'm just a woman. So maybe I just didn't understand fully. So help me out here, okay? Because what I have gathered from all of your information that you've put out there is that women are fully incapable of self-governing our emotions and our hormones. So if we murder someone or multiple people, it is absolutely not our fault. It is because of our emotions and our hormones that made us do it, because we cannot control it. Unless we went to the doctor and we got put on medication for these hormones and emotions. But then it's the medication's fault. It's not our fault. It's not our hormones and emotions' faults anymore because we're on medicine for it. And so then it's the medicine's fault if we murder someone. Unless it's the wrong medicine, too much medicine, not enough medicine, then it's the doctor's fault. It's definitely not our fault as women. It is the doctor's fault or the medication's fault or our hormones and emotions. But you know what else we are? We are women. We are to be respected. We are to be seen as equal to men. We can do every job that a man can do. We can be the next president. We can be police officers. We can be in high stressful jobs with weapons. Unless our hormones go crazy, because then our emotions and our hormones could cause us to pop off and act some type of way. But it's not our fault. It's not our fault.
0: Nope. It is not our fault. She makes some fantastic points there. That was posted by John Rich on X. All right. We will continue. We might even take some calls here. 317-643-8700. 317-643-8700. We want to hear from you. What do you think about this? This is Tony Katz Today. I am Mike Coolidge in for Tony. Don't go anywhere.
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7: From the KRMG 24-hour Fox News Center, I'm Steve Berg with team coverage of our top story. Tulsa police are searching for a person who shot a teenager in the chest.
8: Tulsa police are asking for the public's help in finding the person that shot a teen in the chest Sunday at Sandy Park Apartments near 11th Place and 61st West Avenue. Police say they arrived at the apartments to find a crowd of people tending to a 14-year-old boy with a gunshot wound. When paramedics arrived, they took the boy to the hospital and he is expected to survive his injuries. Multiple witnesses reported hearing shots, but no one could provide any suspect information. Please call Tulsa Crime Stoppers at 918-596-COPS if you have any information. Kirk McCracken, 96.5 KRMG, Tulsa's news, weather, and traffic.
7: A former state lawmaker is asking the state Supreme Court to block Governor Kevin Stitt's plan for a statewide vote on whether or not to hold a constitutional convention.
9: Stitt has scheduled state question 848 for April 6th, 2027. Former state representative Mark McBride argues only the legislature has the authority to put the convention question before voters and wants the measure removed from the ballot. Stitt's office says the Oklahoma Constitution requires voters to be given the opportunity at least every 20 years and says the governor acted to fulfill that requirement. Oklahoma voters last considered the question in 1970. Grant Merrill, 96.5 KRMG, Tulsa's news, weather, and traffic.
7: Tulsa police arrest a man who is accused of trying to kidnap a woman's child from her shopping cart inside the Walmart at 68th and Memorial on Tuesday. Police say the woman told them 50-year-old Marshall Dixon walked up and started talking about her two kids before grabbing her one-year-old child. Tulsa police say she was able to get the child back and locked herself and her kids in a store bathroom. 96.5 KRMG is Tulsa's most accurate and dependable forecast for Thursday. 80% chance of storms, much cooler, a high of only 86. Friday, mostly sunny, a high of 90. Saturday, 40% chance of storms with a high of 94. Sunday, mostly sunny, high of 96. And Monday, sunny with a high of 97. I'm Steve Berg.
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0: Yeah, Ryan Reynolds be darned. Another awesome band from the 1980s, Duran Duran. The 80s ruled. We are back on Tony Katz today. I am Mike Coolidge in for Tony in Dallas, Texas, for the midterm Republican National Conventions. I've been to every Republican National Convention since 2008. Democrat ones, too, actually. The Democrat ones, you would think, are more fun, you know? I mean, they maybe were in the 2008 one and maybe the 2012 one, but things shifted in 2016. Things got a little weird. 2008, quick trip down memory lane here to kind of put this all in perspective. 2008, of course, was the Barack Obama boomlet and John McCain versus John McCain, right? It was in Denver, Colorado. And yes, texting was a brand new thing as far as politics goes. And gosh, YouTube was brand spanking new. Facebook was barely famous yet. I mean, not everyone was on it. It was an odd different time. The iPhone had just come out. People were still using flip phones to text and all that. And obviously, yes, the Barack Obama thing was historic. In fact, if you remember back in 2008, we thought Barack Obama was going to heal our nation's racial wounds. Remember the speech he gave just in 2004, 4 years prior, about we don't live, or we are not a Black America or a white America. We're a United States of America. It's a brilliant line. Really got a lot of people saying, huh, you know, we just had 8 years of a Republican president. Maybe we'll switch it to this Democrat side. This guy seems friendly, seems nice, seems to have good intentions. Yeah, no. Did the exact opposite of that. That might have been the only racially healing thing he said. It was what was that speech he gave in Boston, actually, in 2004, when Barack Obama said, yeah, you know what, let's move on from race obsession. Yeah, and then he, on a dime, switched back to race obsession as president. And we're worse off so much for that. But anyway, as far as the conventions go, yeah, there was definitely a buzz and an excitement, even though I wasn't excited about it, in 2008 versus the Republican convention in 2008. The Democrats were in Denver. Republicans were in Minneapolis, Minnesota. And big contrast between the two, the hoopla's and the outside 80,000 seat arena where the Broncos used to play in Vesco Field, I think it is or was, Mile High Stadium. And then the indoor, very dark and sparse staged John McCain and Sarah Palin convention of 08. 2012 was Barack Obama in, where was 2012? Yeah, I forget where it was, but I was there. Oh yeah, it was in Charlotte, North Carolina. That's right. And in the Republicans were not in Cleveland. It'll come to me where the Republicans, oh yeah, that was in Florida, in the blazing hot Tampa, Florida, where there was a hurricane possibility there. I got to interview John Voight there in Florida, a young Pete Hegseth in person, a bunch of people. 2012 in Florida was very cool. Well, it wasn't literally cool. It was hot as all get out, but it was a fun convention. And we really did think that Obama could lose. We really did think at the time that this Mitt Romney character, remember him, would somehow come out on top. He did not, of course. 2016, those conventions, that's when things were really, really different. Really, really different. And just something strange was happening in 2016, the summer of 2016. So go to Cleveland, and the Cleveland Cavaliers had just won the national championship. LeBron James or the NBA championship. You know, Cleveland was hot. I mean, in a really positive way. All the cab drivers and Uber drivers were super happy. I think Uber existed back then. And Cleveland just had a buzz about it. And it was before the Democrat convention in Philadelphia, right after the Cleveland one. And in Cleveland, it was loose. Nobody or very few people thought that Trump was going to actually come out on top. I would say a 15% of the people there. So it was kind of like, all right, well, I guess we're going down with this ship. You know, we chose Trump. We like him. He's bringing something different. He clearly isn't an establishment guy. There's something just exciting about him, and he doesn't have anything to lose. So he just was throwing it all out there. We're going to close the borders. We're going to reduce crime. We're going to lower taxes. We're going to grow the economy. And this Hillary Clinton woman is not someone who we want to have an office that is oval, right? The whole Clinton years, the dynasty, what are we going to go from 8 years of Obama back to 8 years of Clinton? We already had the Clinton, you know, presidency in the 90s and all these accusations about Trump. And Trump was like, wait a second, didn't the husband of my opponent have some really, really odd behavior things that he got nailed on? So, yeah, we're going to bring that up. And you're not going to be able to be the arbiter of who is going to sit in that Oval Office or not, you know, legacy media establishment types, because they really did think that it was a joke, the legacy media types. They were giving Trump every single moment on TV and, all of the CNN. I mean, just anytime Trump spoke, they were giving him as much airtime as they could, because they thought the more that the American population sees President Trump, the more they're not going to want to vote for him, right? Hillary Clinton, HRC. The curtains weren't just measured. I mean, they were created. They were on the curtain rods. They were like on their way to the White House. And then something interesting happened in Philadelphia. So I went to Philadelphia. And, you know, was doing my radio show very similar to Tony's in Cleveland and, you know, did it at the other conventions as well. And outside of the Democrat National Convention in Philadelphia was the interesting stuff going on. Inside, it was cool. You know, there were celebrities there walking around in the hallways. And it's the thing about these conventions. It's really restrictive getting credentials to it. You know, you can't just buy a ticket to the convention. You have to either be a delegate for your state, which is a whole thing in and of itself, which costs money, thousands of dollars to be a delegate between travel and the ticket and all that. Being a delegate is a big process. And then you have to be a credentialed member of the media, which I was for all these other times. But that's it. Just media people and delegates. And celebrities and stuff can get in, of course. They have their own special access through the national party. And so, you know, you saw Lenny Kravitz walking around and Emily Blunt. I forget who else I saw. Oh, one really cool guy, John Popper from Blues Traveler. He was at both conventions, and he was just walking around by himself. I got a quick interview with him. He was super cool, and he's not a Democrat. He's not necessarily a Republican either, but he was a totally independent guy. I love Blues Traveler. He was super cool. I'm like, what are you doing? Why'd you come to both? He's like, I want to hear from both. I want to see what's happening here. And outside the Democrat National Convention in 2016, it was nasty. The Bernie Sanders contingent was not happy. They were really mad. They knew that these superdelegates were going to steal this election for Hillary Clinton. And they were livid. And I remember talking specifically to a couple of Bernie Sanders people who said they were voting for Trump because they were so angry at the Democrat Party. And it was maybe, you know, a small percentage of them who actually did that. A lot of them probably didn't vote, but that was definitely a factor. And that was the first kind of fissure that I saw on the left where it really started to dig deep. And that's happening right now, 10 years later, for sure, with the whole DSAers versus Democrats. But 2016 was interesting. I left I left Philadelphia feeling a little bit more optimistic, actually, about Donald Trump's chances because of what I heard there, because of the cracks I saw at the base of the left and the cockiness, the absolute cockiness of the Hillary Clinton types and the people supporting her. I mean, they just thought they had it in the bag. And of course, they did not. We'll be right back on Tony Katz today. I am Mike Coolidge in for Tony. So much more to get to. 317-643-8700, by the way, is the phone number. We are going to open up the phone lines. 317-643-8700. Don't go anywhere.
1: 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Just like that, triple digits are gone. We're looking at rain and highs in the 80s for Thursday.
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1: We are back on Tony Katz today. Mike Coolidge, spelled with a K, K-O-O-L-I-D-G-E. That's also my ex handle, K-O-O-L-I-D-G-E, in for Tony. Before the break, we were talking about the conventions of years past. I'm doing the show here in Dallas, Texas for the Republican 2026 midterm convention. Unprecedented. I mean, precedented previously by the Democrats in 78, and I think they did it in 72, maybe two. I don't know if the Republicans have ever done midterms like this before, and it hasn't even started or kicked off. It doesn't really kick off for another couple of hours tonight. So there's not a whole lot to report on quite yet, but there are some news releases and comments and speakers who are explaining what this midterm convention is about. For example, future governor of Florida, Byron Donalds. This is from Newsmax Wires. This week's first ever Republican midterm convention in Dallas should focus on turning President Donald Trump's agenda into voter turnout and reminding Americans what is at stake. In November, Representative Byron Donalds said on Tuesday, the Republican nominee for governor, Donalds, told Newsmax's Wake Up America that the two-day gathering gives Republicans an opportunity to highlight their policies and make the case for keeping the party in power. Quote, it's about making sure that the people, the American people, number one, look at all the policy we've been able to get done. And he said, pointing out the tax policy and border security among issues Republicans plan to emphasize. The RNC is holding the midterm convention Wednesday and Thursday at the American Airlines Center in Dallas. This is right down the street from us. I think actually the president is going to be at a hotel like two blocks from me right now, later on, before he goes over to the American Airlines Center. 3 years ago, our country was in shambles. Joe Biden ran our nation into the ground, Donald said. Everybody's talking about affordability today, but the creator of the affordability crisis was the Democrats and Democrat policy. So why would you hire the arsonist to become the firefighter? Donald said the more immediate goal of the convention should be convincing Republican voters to show up in November, particularly with Trump himself not on the ballot. It's about getting out to vote, Donald said. Everybody can choose to be upset about one issue or another, but at the end of the day, it's about who is going to be driving the future of this country, the vision that surrounds this country, the policies that guide this country. Republicans have made turnout a central focus of the Dallas gathering as they seek to replicate Trump's presidential year coalition in a midterm election. Trump has also pledged to campaign extensively for Republican candidates in competitive races before Election Day. We are going to get into some of those said midterm election races, the big ones, in the second hour of this radio broadcast. But Byron Donalds is correct. It's about turnout. Historically, Republicans and Democrats do not turn out in midterm elections anywhere close to what they do in the general elections. That's just human nature, right? It's not talked about as much as it is the national stuff. National elections, again, that's why I'm telling these stories about the national conventions every 4 years. They're gigantic. The midterms of 2020, or the, I'm sorry, the conventions of 2020, obviously, because of COVID, didn't happen. It was weird that Republicans did one at the White House, which was kind of cool, actually. If you look back and watch some of that on YouTube, you know, a couple people wore masks. The Democrats said, we're standing 5 miles apart from each other. We're not going to do anything like a convention for 2020. And then 2024, very similar to 2016. You had the Democrats in Chicago, where I live very close to, cocky as all get out that

0: Kamala Harris was going to win, right? They were all ready to crown her the next president of the United States. And then in Milwaukee in 2024, you had President Trump. Actually, he had just went through an assassination attempt. You know, Butler was right, you know, I think the Saturday before the convention started, and then he named J.D. Vance as his running mate. It got really, really exciting in Milwaukee. But the whole point is the whole world was watching it. The whole world was paying attention to it. That obviously helps turnout. These midterms, not as much. So it is really about the party apparatus getting out their voters. And if you are a voter, which you should be, vote. You got to vote, make a plan and all that. All right. We will be right back on Tony Katz Today. I am Mike Coolidge in for Tony. Don't go anywhere.
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6: From the KRMG 24-hour Fox News Center, I'm Steve Berg with team coverage of our top story. Tulsa police say what started as a conversation turns into a frightening ordeal for a mom on Tuesday inside the Walmart at 68th and Memorial.
7: The woman told police a man walked up to her and talked briefly about her two kids before he took her one-year-old child from her cart, put the child in his own cart, and started to walk away. They say she was able to take the child back and lock herself and her kids inside the store's bathroom to call for help. Police say they found the suspect, 50-year-old Marshall Dixon, at a nearby bus stop, and say when they told him what the woman said, he said, quote, "Yeah, I did that." He was arrested and booked on a complaint of kidnapping. Rodney Lay, 96.5 KRMG, Tulsa's news, weather, and traffic.
6: We found out a police officer in the town of Dewey committed suicide this week.
8: The Dewey police station was closed yesterday after it was turned into a crime scene when an officer took his own life at the station. The Oklahoma State Bureau of Investigation is handling the incident, and Washington County District Attorney Will Drake confirmed the officer's identity as Sergeant Robbie Hicks. OSBI confirmed Hicks died at the Dewey police station from a self-inflicted gunshot. DA Drake tells KRMG the investigation will most likely be a short one, and he will release a statement about the findings next week. Sergeant Hicks was an 8-year veteran at the department, and police say an emergency protective order was issued and being served at the time of the suicide. Kirk McCracken, 96.5 KRMG, Tulsa's news, weather, and traffic.
6: 96.5 KRMG has Tulsa's most accurate and dependable forecast for Thursday. Look for an 80% chance of storms with a high of 86. Friday, mostly sunny, warming up again, a high of 90. Saturday, 40% chance of storms with a high of 94. Sunday, mostly sunny, high of 96. And Monday, sunny with a high of 97. I'm Steve Berg.
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5: Live from the heartland and the crossroads of America, it's Tony Katz today.
13: Yes, it is. And welcome to it. I am not Tony Katz, though. I am Mike Coolidge filling in for Tony, sort of at the last minute here. But I'm happy to do it. I always love doing it. I always love talking to Tony Katz, today's listeners. You, that's you. And you're still listening, even though he's not here. I am in Dallas, Texas at the Republican National Convention midterms. Yes, this is an unprecedented thing for Republicans. Anyway, it is not beginning officially until, 4 o'clock or so today. We've got the Republican National Committee head speaking. We've got Jack Graham, a pastor who's going to give the benediction. A lot of Texas politicians, obviously, because, you know, we're here in Texas. Monica De La Cruz, Carlos De La Cruz, and the Honorable Scott Turner, Anna Paulina Luna, and Derek Van Orden. That's the first couple of speakers. Later, we're going to hear from Steve Scalise, Tom Emmer, Tim Scott, Brandon Gill. That I want to see. Brandon Gill is awesome. He is that young congressman who just asks the absolute most skewering questions to the Democrats. I mean, he makes them crawl or just completely lose it in their seats at these committee hearings. And he's from here in Texas, so he's speaking later on. Lorenzo Sewell, Ken Paxton, candidate for U.S. Senate. That's a big one. That is a Senate race that is probably going to go to Republicans. I mean, the Senate races every couple of years. I know the Senate terms every 6 years, but, you know, they're staggered. So you have a Senate race every 2 years and then 4 years, whatever. But every time there's a big, like, national U.S. Senate race in Texas, the Democrat spends tens of millions, sometimes over $100 million, trying to win it. And they don't. They lose. You had Beto O'Rourke run, I think, 45 or 50 different times for U.S. Senate. He lost repeatedly to Ted Cruz, and I think he ran once against John Cornyn, too. Cornyn, of course, is not running, and Ken Paxton is. He's the current attorney general here, and he's running against this James Tallarico character. Yeah. I'm sorry. I love Texas. I love Texans. I love all the different cities here. I've been to just about all of the big ones, and I just don't see them voting for someone like James Tallarico. I mean, policy aside, just the kind of, you know, way he looks and talks and acts, he doesn't exactly scream testosterone, if you know what I mean. Texans, if there's any state, if I were to tell, like these World Cup fans from other countries who come to the United States, and, you know, if you were to say, you just got to go to one place to kind of experience the United States all in one state, you can't leave one particular state. Honestly, I would not say New York. I would not say Los Angeles. Might not even say Chicago, where I happen to make my home, or I make it outside of it. I would tell him to go anywhere in Texas, honestly, anywhere in Texas. That, and this is the United States of America. Todd Blanche, Attorney General, is speaking tonight. We have Mehmet Oz, Byron Donalds, the aforementioned Scott Bessent, that is going to be really good. That's a speaker tonight, the Treasury Secretary. And then the keynote address tonight, President Donald J. Trump, the 45th and 47th President of the United States. So tonight is going to be cool, going to be fun. And we'll probably have some comment or some content to talk about on tomorrow's broadcast, or Tony will, if some news is made. We are going to rub our hands together and have a guest on. Yeah, even though this, we did this show kind of last minute, we got a last minute guest for you. Scott Bertram's going to join us from Hillsdale College after this, breaking down some of the other big U.S. Senate races other than the Texas one. And I think he has some things to say about the NFL, which begins in a couple of hours. Yeah, the first NFL season is tonight. And also remembering September 11th, the 25th anniversary of it is this coming Friday. I am Mike Coolidge on the ground in Dallas, Texas, filling in for Tony Katz today. We will be right back with Scott Bertram. Please don't go anywhere.
14: 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Yeah, we know about it. Before you commit to the parking lot, formerly known as the highway, check traffic with us.
15: Traffic is coming to a complete standstill. I do see flashing lights off in the distance. That would be the on-ramp.
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0: We're back on Tony Katz today. I'm Mike Coolidge in for Tony Katz, and I'm here in Dallas at the Republican National Convention midterms party. Really, there's a lot of delegates here, but you know, they're not nominating anyone for president or vice president or anything like that. It's really a get out the vote rally, but in the same sort of format and design as these regular election year conventions. And again, it's not started yet. Doesn't really kick off until later this evening. We've been here since last night. There's definitely a lot of buzz here in Dallas. The hotels where people are checking in, and the downtown area is obviously cordoned off and all that. The security's super tight, but it's cool. It's exciting. It's not literally cool, though. It's extremely hot, pushing 100 degrees. I just flew from the Midwest yesterday where it was like a nice 75, 80. It was gorgeous. Talked to a guy last night who flew in from Boston. Same thing. Texas, no. It's still summertime here, apparently. And I don't mind it, though. It's been a fun last 24 hours, and the next 24 are going to be a lot of fun. And a lot of people are going to be talking about the Senate race in Michigan and in Minnesota. And yes, here in Texas, joining us on the phone right now to give us a little insight on that and more, Hillsdale College's own Scott Bertrand. Scott, welcome back onto the radio.
1: Mike, thanks so much. A big question for you. You're at a Republican convention. Does that mean you are going to meet up again with your good friend G.E. Smith from the Hall & Oates band and the Saturday Night Live band leader?
0: In 2016, we went to Cleveland for the Republican National Convention, and Scott Bertram, who you're speaking with right now, and I, we shared a hotel room, and we broadcast from there. And yes, we did run into the one and only G.E. Smith from the Saturday Night Live band. We have a really cool picture with him, too. I don't think he's going to make it to this one, unless he lives in Texas. I don't know. But that was very cool, that moment.
1: I still treasure the picture. He looked thrilled to meet us in the picture.
0: Yeah. He was so excited. He's like, what? You guys are radio hosts in Illinois? Yeah, sure. I'll take your picture. His face didn't say that. But that was quite a time. And we broadcast from a parking garage right across from the actual arena there. And gosh, what a difference 10 years ago it is. And I can't even tell you right now what the breakdown was as far as the House and Senate goes in 2016. I don't think Republicans held either one of them, but I could be wrong. But right now, the Republicans do hold both the House and the Senate, and the betting markets say that the Democrats are likely going to take over the House. The Senate, however, Democrats have their work cut out for them because I think they have to win, what, three or four Senate seats in order to flip it. And I know a lot of people are talking about Maine, or they're talking about New Hampshire, but the Senate race in your state seems to be the absolute hottest one. Why don't you tell listeners to Tony Katz today, who are not that far away from you in Indiana, and I know a handful of other states too, but in Michigan, a lot going on there, the big Al Sayed and Mike Rogers race. Break it down for us.
1: Certainly been a race that's been nationalized because of the Democratic nominee, Abdul Al Sayed. And the Republican nominee is Mike Rogers. This is a second bite at the apple for Mike Rogers, who ran a couple of years ago against Alyssa Slotkin and just missed pulling off that win and flipping this seat red a couple of years ago, which was a really good showing against a strong candidate. Rogers returns here against Abdul Al Sayed, who is a weaker candidate in many ways. He is a guy who is he will swear to you that he is not a socialist, but all the socialists love him, and he's endorsed by Bernie Sanders, and he's endorsed by AOC, and all the Democratic Socialists of America love him too. But he says, "Oh no, I'm not a socialist." It's okay, I tell my audience when I guest host, to believe your eyes and ears and not what Abdul Al Sayed says. He's a socialist, likely an anti-Semite as well.
0: Yeah, and he has the Hassan Piker Twitch streamer, as he calls him, but Hassan Piker, I mean, the Rush Limbaugh of the DSA crowd, you know, he fancies himself that anyway. He is, you know, there's all these pictures of Hassan Piker and Al-Sayed, you know, fist bumping and being all cool. But I will say I've seen this Al-Sayed guy on TV. I've seen him speak. He definitely is arrogant. He definitely has a heck of a lot of confidence, but he's diametric opposite personality wise and really electability wise to someone like Elise Slotkin, who, I mean, if you were to put all the Democrats on a spectrum, she would be on the, if there's such a thing as a reasonable Democrat these days, she's closer to that than, you know, these extremists, like Al-Sayed. So, he's running against the same exact person who almost beat the quote unquote reasonable Democrat last time, Mike Rogers, you know, his Republican opponent. What do the latest polls say? Is it going to be as close as they're saying, or do you have any insight that it might be more of a, you know, 5-7 point race?
1: Well, just yesterday, a new poll in the Detroit News had it a 1 point race with Mike Rogers in the lead. I think there might have been a new CNN poll out earlier today, too, that has a 2 or 3 point race with Al-Sayed in the lead. Polling has been tight. Polling Michigan, by the way, we should point out, is fraught with danger. It's been very hard to get accurate polling. Remember in the Senate primary, we had a lot of polls that said Al-Sayed was going to win by 18 points and 22 points, and he won by like a point and a half. So polling Michigan is very difficult.
0: Let me interrupt you about that a second, because that's a huge point. Wasn't one of those polls fake? And they admitted it afterwards. It was fake. It's what's called a push poll for political junkies, where they purposely, a version of a push poll, where they put a poll out there that shows that a race is way more lopsided than it is, specifically to encourage people that the race is lopsided, when in fact it isn't. It's completely made up. Isn't that what happened in the primary?
1: I do believe it was one of them, but there were a handful of them. I think there was a fake company that was created, and then after the fact said, yeah, there were 3 or 4 polls we released. They weren't real polls. They were trying to see if they were caught up in the they got caught up in the news cycle and were covered, and people said, well, you're probably trying to manipulate the betting markets maybe, huh? But there were, I think, 2 or 3 other polls that were released or sponsored by, paid for by, PACs supporting Abdul Al-Sayed, and those, of course, you have to take with a grain of salt as well. But again, polling overall in Michigan has been very tough over the years, so it's hard to say how accurate these things are. It certainly feels like Mike Rogers is the kind of candidate who can run a very strong race against Abdul Al-Sayed. Michigan's a purple state. Yes, the far left is getting farther to the left, but there's a large portion of Trump voters here who helped deliver the state for him. You know, a lot of Michigan is rural. A lot of Michigan is blue collar. Those are the kind of voters that are attracted to President Trump and Mike Rogers, who is endorsed by Donald Trump. And so he's the kind of candidate that can win, can run a strong race. I think the longer this goes, the more we'll see on Abdul Al-Sayed. I don't think we're anywhere close to reaching the bottom of the opposition research file on him yet.
0: We're speaking with Scott Bertram from Hillsdale College, runs the radio program at Hillsdale College for the undergrads there, and has won many awards for Hillsdale College's WRFH, if memory serves me correctly, in the Hillsdale region or Hillsdale City, right? It's the Chargers, right? The Hillsdale Chargers, what Hillsdale College is?
1: Yes sir.
0: Yes. So, but you yourself then are going to be a constituent. You and your lovely bride are going to be a constituent of whoever wins this race. And again, I don't want to get too much in the weeds here, but listeners throughout the country who are listening to this have different ways that people vote. What's the deal in Michigan, like as far as mail-in votes go and early voting? I mean, it's starting in my state, Illinois, where you were born and raised, really soon, the ability for people to mail in vote. Wisconsin famously has sketchy voting apparatus up there. Is there more confidence in how Michigan conducts their voting? Is it extreme early voting there? And is that something that people are going to be watching for this particular race?
1: That's like 17 questions, Mike. I'm sorry.
0: Yeah. Just answer 15 of them.
1: Is there confidence? It's shaky. Detroit and that region does not have the greatest track record of inspiring confidence in voting across the state of Michigan. Early voting for these elections, you've got the individual communities can decide how far in advance they want to provide early voting. They can go up to 29 days ahead of the election day. And in Michigan, as of a few years ago, we also have no excuse absentee balloting. I'd have to go back and look at the numbers, but for the primary we just had recently, there was an overwhelming number of votes that were done either via early voting or many, many, many via the no excuse absentee voting. The percentage of votes that are cast in person on the day of the election is now, I think, less than 30%, which is, I think, a major problem. That's kind of a story for a different day. So we'll start voting here in some communities up to a month before Election Day, and no excuse early absentee voting also is going to be rolled out here soon, too. It changes the dynamic of things, and people are not voting with the same set of information throughout a race. You know, I mentioned we're not getting at the end of the Abdul Nasir opposition research file. Well, you can't hold your best stuff to the end anymore because a large number of people already have cast those ballots.
0: Yeah, that's a huge point. And that, you know, something like the anniversary of September 11th, which is Friday. And yes, it's a factor when you have a person like Al-Sayed, who's not exactly, pro-Israel. And I know there's a huge Muslim population in Michigan that votes in blocks like they do in Minnesota. And they will most likely, almost all, according to, you know, data and statistics, will be voting for Al-Sayed. But I understand Mike Rogers put out a video or put out a 60-second ad. We have the audio of it here. And yes, it does reference September 11th. It starts with the one of the planes, the first plane actually hitting the Twin Towers 25 years ago.
2: Apparently, a plane has just crashed into the World Trade Center.
3: Oh, my goodness.
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3: There's another one.
5: Good Lord. There are no words.
6: What are those people going to do?
7: All right, come in.
8: 25 years ago, America was attacked. Not for something we did, but for who we are. The attackers tried to divide us with hatred. It had the opposite effect. We united with courage and with resolve. But the hatred behind 9/11 did not disappear.
9: America deserved 9/11, dude. I hate America so much.
0: That's a song fighter.
8: Abdul El-Sayed gives comfort to that hatred. He campaigns with it. He accepts money from it. And he justifies it. 25 years later, we are being tested once again. This election, remember what is at stake. GLCF is responsible for the content of this advertising.
10: So why are
0: we're coming up against a hard break here, Scott, but is that in 10 seconds, is that going to have an impact, that ad?
1: I think it will, in addition to additional comments earlier this week from Abdul El-Sayed.
0: Yeah. All right. We will be right back, continuing with Scott Bertram, who is on the ground in Michigan. We're going to get into possibly some other Senate races, remembering September 11th, and also the NFL literally kicks off tonight. Yes, Wednesday night football. Everyone loves Wednesday night football. This is Tony Katz today. I am Mike Coolidge in for Tony. Don't go anywhere.
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12: From the KRMG 24-hour Fox News Center, I'm Steve Berg with team coverage of our top story. Governor Kevin Stitt has denied parole for Verna Stafford, the last surviving co-defendant in the 1978 Sirloin Stockade murders.
13: Stafford, her husband Roger, and his brother Harold killed six people at the Oklahoma City restaurant. Roger Stafford was executed in 1995, and Verna, now 73, is serving life sentences. The Pardon and Parole Board recommended parole 3-2 after Stafford told the board she was controlled by her husband and apologized to the victims' families. But Governor Stitt rejected the recommendation, and even if the governor had approved parole, she still has another life sentence to serve for the murders of the Lorenz family along I-35 near Purcell in 1978. Crystal Kelly, 96.5 KRMG, Tulsa's news, weather, and traffic.
12: The Oklahoma First Responder Wellness Division is launching a new campaign to try to prevent first responder suicides.
4: OHP trooper and director of the Wellness Division, Chance Tuttle, tells KRMG the campaign is called Not One More, which is aimed at reducing first responder suicides. September is National Suicide Prevention Awareness Month, and Tuttle says criminals aren't the main reason for first responder deaths.
5: We are twice as likely to take our own life than to actually be murdered by a bad guy.
4: The organization is also working with the medical examiner going back 15 years to look at first responder suicide data.
5: There's really no other state in the nation doing what we're doing about this.
4: Kirk McCracken, 96.5 KRMG, Tulsa's news, weather, and traffic.
12: 96.5 KRMG has Tulsa's most accurate and dependable forecast for Thursday. 80% chance of storms and finally some relief from the heat, a high of 86 for Friday, mostly sunny, a high of 90. Saturday, 40% chance of storms with a high of 94. Sunday, mostly sunny, a high of 96. And then for Monday, sunny with a high of 97. I'm Steve Berg.
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16: 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Now it's your turn.

0: We're back on Tony Katz today. I'm Mike Coolidge in for Tony. Nothing else matters really other than the Senate race in Michigan. If you really have all the other places that people are watching, the other states flip, I don't know. This isn't working, Scott. I'm trying to do the song, you know, Metallica's Nothing Else Matters, and turn it into a transition, as we call it in radio, but it's not working. Help me out here. What is Nothing Else Matters, according to our conversation here?
1: Mike, it's sad but true that was not working at all. I would just move on.
0: That's a great thing about over-the-air radio like this. 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Right? I love that. You can't do that on podcasts, but you can on it. By the way, plug your podcast for us, Scott. You do a great podcast about music, which I don't know how you're able to do without playing the music, but I know you've figured it out. What is the podcast that you do about music and politics?
1: The music podcast, which does not talk about politics at all, but features political guests. It's a little twist there. It's called Political Beats. We've been doing it for almost a decade now, which is crazy. My co-host Jeff Blair and I talk with people in the political world. So sometimes politicians, sometimes staff members, think tank people, reporters, etc., about our guest's favorite band or musical artist, and do a deep dive into their music and career. We've done 150 some episodes at this point, so we probably have covered your favorite band. You can find it at Apple Podcasts, and then our Patreon page has a whole bunch of extra stuff in addition to the episodes too. So patreon.com/politicalbeats. Political Beats is the name of the show.
0: Political Beats, B-E-A-T, not beets like the vegetable. All right. So we were before the break talking about Al-Sayed, and we wanted to get into some of the other Senate races. But finish your thought, please, on Al-Sayed in the Michigan race.
1: Yeah, I just mentioned there was something else that Al-Sayed had said earlier this week, or at least that had resurfaced, although I hate that word, earlier this week, about 9/11. It was a episode 5 years ago of a podcast where he said 9/11 scarred our country in profound ways, but what we did after 9/11 scarred millions of other people. When we talk about 9/11, we often fail to center them. He's a guy who believes we got what we deserved. And Hassan Piker says it outright, essentially, and Al-Sayed tacitly endorses it by continuing to campaign with him and not disassociate himself from Hassan Piker. He thinks that we deserved it for many reasons, and we should have shut up and taken it and not had any response whatsoever. There's probably much more of that stuff out there. Look, that was just 5 years ago on a podcast. He probably said something 4 years ago and 3 years ago and 2 years ago. So that'll dribble out. I think the Rogers ad will be effective, particularly around this time of the campaign.
0: I'll tell you, too, having run for federal office myself and been worked on many campaigns, you are of a heck of a lot sharper a candidate when you've run before. And Mike Rogers losing to a very popular Democrat, Elise Slotkin, last time, and almost beating her, and now he has a lot of money going his way. If he doesn't unearth more of these, I would be very, very surprised. All right. So moving on to the Gopher State of Minnesota, there is not a lot of people are talking about this, but there's a new poll out that has that in a dead heat. Can you break that race down for us, Scott Bertram?
1: Well, I don't claim to be a Minnesota expert. I live here in Michigan, but I can tell you what I think, which is, it's going to be a tough one. I know the polling is tight. Right now, Michelle Tafoya in the poll you referenced has 42% of the vote. I believe she can get 42% of the vote. That's a gettable number for a Minnesota Republican. But Minnesota is a even bluer state than Michigan. Minnesota is a bluer state than perhaps many people think. And the problem there is finding that path from 42% to, say, what, 48 or 49 or even 50, depending if there's a, you know, third party candidate. Minnesota has some third party candidates. So, but you got to find that extra 4 or 5% somewhere. That's going to be the uphill climb for Michelle Tafoya. Her opponent's the Democrat lieutenant governor right now, Peggy Flanagan, very much a candidate of the left. You know, something was maybe I'm wrong. You tell me I'm wrong. When all of that fraud, all that abuse, and the Leering Center came out in Minnesota, did you hear a whole lot of people in Minnesota making noise about it being a big deal? I mean, yes, but it doesn't feel like they are dissatisfied with their far-left leadership in Minnesota. And that's the sort of thing that Michelle Tafoya has to overcome. Peggy Flanagan's an elected official. Peggy Flanagan's part of Tim Walz's administration. How many people still sort of look at that and say, yeah, you know what, she's doing an okay job? You've got to fight that. It's hard to do in a deep blue state. Polling is tight. This is not one I necessarily expect to flip red on election night.
0: I'm more optimistic than you are for two reasons. Number one, I think the stink of Tim Walz is the stench and stink of him is going on to his lieutenant governor, Peggy Flanagan, who is the candidate we're talking about on the Democrat side. And that little bit could be a couple of percentage points, even though we're not hearing about it. But, you know, like you said jokingly, but it's true, and it applies to me too. We don't consume Minnesota news at all. We're not Minnesotans. I do have a good friend, a fellow radio host, Dan the Ox Oxner, who broadcasts out of St. Cloud, who also, and he's a long time, you know, born and raised Minnesotan. He said, watch this. This is a race that could flip. And the talent of Michelle Tafoya. This is a former NBC sports broadcaster, beautiful, really polished speaker. She has talents, and gosh, would she be a fantastic senator. The state of Minnesota has elected Republicans before in our lifetime, statewide. So it's not that far-fetched, and I wouldn't bet on it. But I think the numbers could be similar to whatever they are in Minnesota, or I'm sorry, in Michigan. All right. I want to squeeze in here the topic of September 11th. We already talked about it a little bit, but you're an instructor at Hillsdale College. You speak with these young Gen Zers all the time, none of whom here in 2026 were even alive when September 11th occurred. How do you touch that topic with them here 25 years later?
1: Yeah, I think it's really important to spend a day, and it's the day closest to September 11th today that's, or this year, that's tomorrow, because I teach Tuesdays and Thursdays with my class. I teach journalism, and so I'm teaching about production techniques. I'm teaching this term about radio and audio news, but we sort of break away from whatever is happening to sit down and spend that class period talking about September 11th. But, you know, I think back to events that happened just before I was born, Mike, and I was born in 1980. So you've got, you know, Mount St. Helens erupting and John Lennon being assassinated and the hostage crisis in Iran.
0: The Pope being shot.
1: Yeah, and those things, to me, you know, it's hard for them to feel real. I don't have any memories of them, and they occurred before I was born, even if it was just a year or two before I was born. And so I really want to bring, you know, the personal experiences. I covered this as a college senior for my college radio station, and so very invested in the story all day long, watching it unfold, learning along the way, delivering those reports to people. And then over the years, you know, I don't know about you. I can't get enough of those documentaries, and there's new ones seemingly every year. There's a new Nat Geo one that's available this year, because there's always more stories to tell. I just saw one about people trapped in an elevator in one of the towers. They were at floor 65. They fell to floor 50 before it finally stopped. They had to literally carve their way through the concrete wall and kick their way through to get free and survive. I mean, that story I didn't know about for 25 years. So I try to bring I bring my audio from the day, like, this is me. I was your age. This is how we covered it. And then there are stories from media members who covered that day, too. N.J. Burnett was with ABC 7 in New York, and he was there as the second tower collapsed. He was literally underneath it, ran away, talking about how to cover breaking news events. It doesn't get any more breaking than that, because it was an event that no one could have even conceived of. It was inconceivable. How do you handle that as you are literally running for your life in some instances that day. So I try to paint. I don't get so much into the how and the who and the why, but I want to give them a perspective of what it was like to be a media member covering that day, and also how that day, that event, changed the country and continues to be such an important point for so many people who were alive to experience it at that point.
0: One of the coolest things I found, and by the way, yes, I do share that fascination with you. My wife and I just watched a documentary about a woman who faked being in the towers and faked losing a spouse for years and got away with it and was a member of the club of people who lost loved ones and spoke and everything, and then found out she was a total hoax. It's on Netflix. I forget what it was called, but it was really good. But there's a ex handle called 25 Years Ago Live, at 25 Years Ago Live, 2001 Live. And it's been tweeting stories as if they were new every single day for years. And look at that. Tomorrow's September 11th. And they've talked about how they're going to cover it. They're just going to, you know, do it as if it really were happening. And that is an interesting way, I think, to tackle that. Scott, we unfortunately are out of time with you, but we do have a minute or so here to real quick announce the NFL begins tonight, Wednesday Night Football. Who is playing and who cares?
1: Everyone.
0: I mean that literally.
1: The NFL, it's the last thing that we do together as a country. It's watching the NFL and then watching the Super Bowl. So it's a Super Bowl rematch tonight. It's Patriots and Seahawks on Wednesday Night Football. And tomorrow's the Rams and 49ers on Thursday Night Football. Two games this week before the full slate of Sunday action. I'm excited for NFL season. I have to balance two things this year. My White Sox are actually could make the playoffs this year. So unlike most years when I can stop watching the White Sox in, say, you know, mid-May when they're eliminated from the playoffs, this year they could win the division. So watching the White Sox, watching the Bears and the rest of the NFL, that's really my plan for the next few months.
0: Yeah, I know there's a lot of Indianapolis Colts fans listening and Detroit Lions fans, I guess, as well. They're supposedly in the middle of the pack of the power rankings. But your Chicago Bears, I would be shocked if they didn't make the playoffs. But all hope springs eternal now here in the beginning of the season. And yes, it does kick off tonight. The Patriots at the the Patriots at the Seahawks. And I don't even know, we can look, we'll look it up on how to, there's so many, it's so difficult often to find where to watch the games now too, though. Amazon Prime and Netflix, I think a refrigerator is showing some of the games. And then maybe if you're lucky, one of the networks shows it on the weekend. But Scott, good luck to your Bears this season. And thank you so much for joining us on short notice on Tony Katz Today with Mike Coolidge.
1: My pleasure, Mike. Thanks for having me.
0: We will be right back.
2: Hey, it's Skyler Cooper with Crystal Kelly. Just like that, triple digits are gone. We're looking at rain and highs in the 80s for Thursday.
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4: 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Now it's your turn.

0: We are back on Tony Cast today. I will freely admit I'm stumped at this bumper song. I don't know this music being played.
1: So I can go ahead and give you a little hint. Well, I wouldn't say he's a big classic rock guy, but it is Chris Stapleton. The song is called Bad As I Used to Be. If you've seen the Formula One movie, it is in that movie.
0: Chris Stapleton, okay, Formula One movie. Thank you, Landon Koons.
1: You're welcome.
0: Joining us there on the air. Yes, the bumper music all played by the man behind the glass, Landon Koons, who is an Indianapolis Colts fan, right?
1: That is correct, yes.
0: Yes. I don't know who and when they play their first game with, but before the break, we're talking about the opening game is tonight. Yeah, that's right. Wednesday. It's at Seattle, New England at Seattle. And it's actually on regular TV on NBC. It's not one of these weird, you know, Paramount Plus minus things that you have to get a subscription for. It's on NBC, also live streaming on Peacock or Fubo which offers a free trial. And it is at 8:20 Eastern time, 7:20 Central time. That is, NFL for real kicks off tonight. And then there is a Thursday night game. And then there is regular Sunday and Monday football. The Colts are looking, as far as the power rankings go, the Colts are 20th. Out of the 32 teams right now. So they're kind of in the middle of the pack. The Miami Dolphins at the very, very bottom. And going up, Miami, Washington, Cleveland, Las Vegas Raiders, the Jets, Falcons, the Giants, the Cardinals, the Titans, Panthers, Saints, the Steelers, and your Indianapolis Colts at 20. And then Vikings 19, Buccaneers 18, 49ers 17, Chargers, Lions, Chiefs, Patriots, Packers, Bears, and your top 10, according to the NFL power rankings, Houston Texans at 10, Jacksonville Jaguars at

0: 9, the Dallas Cowboys at 8, Cincinnati Bengals at 7, Baltimore Ravens at 6, Philadelphia Eagles at 5, Buffalo Bills at 4, Seattle Seahawks at 3, the Denver Broncos at 2, and according to the NFL, the power rankings to start off the NFL season, number 1, the best team in the NFL, the Los Angeles Rams. Yeah, is Matt Stafford still playing on the Rams? He's like 50, isn't he? We'll be right back on Tony Katz Today.
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6: From the KRMG 24-hour Fox News Center, I'm Steve Berg with team coverage of our top story. Tulsa police are searching for a person who shot a teenager in the chest.
7: Tulsa police are asking for the public's help in finding the person that shot a teen in the chest Sunday at Sandy Park Apartments near 11th Place and 61st West Avenue. Police say they arrived at the apartments to find a crowd of people tending to a 14-year-old boy with a gunshot wound. When paramedics arrived, they took the boy to the hospital and he is expected to survive his injuries. Multiple witnesses reported hearing shots, but no one could provide any suspect information. Please call Tulsa Crime Stoppers at 918-596-COPS if you have any information. Kirk McCracken, 96.5 KRMG, Tulsa's news, weather, and traffic.
6: A former state lawmaker is asking the state Supreme Court to block Governor Kevin Stitt's plan for a statewide vote on whether or not to hold a constitutional convention.
8: Stitt has scheduled state question 848 for April 6th, 2027. Former state representative Mark McBride argues only the legislature has the authority to put the convention question before voters and wants the measure removed from the ballot. Stitt's office says the Oklahoma Constitution requires voters to be given the opportunity at least every 20 years and says the governor acted to fulfill that requirement. Oklahoma voters last considered the question in 1970. Grant Merrill, 96.5 KRMG, Tulsa's news, weather, and traffic.
6: Tulsa police arrest a man who is accused of trying to kidnap a woman's child from her shopping cart inside the Walmart at 68th and Memorial on Tuesday. Police say the woman told them 50-year-old Marshall Dixon walked up and started talking about her two kids before grabbing her one-year-old child. And Tulsa police say she was able to get the child back and locked herself and her kids in a store bathroom. 96.5 KRMG is Tulsa's most accurate and dependable forecast for Thursday. 80% chance of storms, much cooler, a high of only 86. Friday, mostly sunny, a high of 90. Saturday, 40% chance of storms with a high of 94. Sunday, mostly sunny, high of 96. And Monday, sunny with a high of 97. I'm Steve Berg.
2: 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And when tornado warnings are issued, we go wall to wall with Storm Center coverage. 96.5 KRMG is Tulsa's severe weather station.
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15: 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I am not Tony Katz. I am Mike Coolidge, spelled with a K, K-O-O-L-I-D-G-E. 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We've got a packed final hour on this middle of the week show. I'm doing this show on relatively short notice, very short notice. Tony will be back, God willing, tomorrow. And I am in Dallas, Texas for the Republican National Convention midterms. Yeah, that's right. It kicks off later tonight and you will be able to consume it on television. A lot of big names speaking tonight, finishing with Donald Trump himself. That's right. The president of the United States, who I believe flies in shortly after this broadcast is over with. I know he's listening to the show right now. Hi, President Trump. He is going to wait till the show is complete, and then he's hopping on Air Force One, heading to Dallas, and will be speaking, I think, at an event before the convention, and then heading on over to the convention at the American Airlines Arena. I love Dallas. I really do. I came here years ago to visit an Army friend. A bunch of us Army ROTC alums came. A friend of mine who was battling brain cancer, who thankfully prevailed, but he was at the MD, or not. He was at the big cancer center here in Dallas, and he got treated there. So we spent the weekend, and that was second time I've been here. But it's such a cool city. And it's huge, and it's not just Dallas. It's like Fort Worth and Arlington, and they're all like these mega cities close to each other. And it's Texas. You know you're in Texas when you're in Texas. There's just something about it. There's a vibe. Everything's big. Everything's just, I don't know. It's you know you're in the South. You know it's not like Georgia, though. It's not like the Carolinas. It's definitely not like Louisiana. It's not like the Southwest either. I mean, El Paso kind of is, but that's so far away from here. Texas is just, I don't know. It's hard to put your finger on unless you've actually been here. There's a cockiness in a good way to it. It's like everyone here, especially who is living here and breathing here, not visiting like me. There's nowhere else they would rather be. Like, this is it. They don't need to go to DC. They don't need to go to New York. They don't need to go to LA or any of that, or San Francisco. No, it's all right here in Texas. So we have this situation where we have two big events, big anniversaries, actually. We have the September 11th attacks on Friday, the 25th anniversary of that. And then tomorrow is the first anniversary of the assassination of Charlie Kirk. And I know that they're going to be talking about this at the convention today. They're going to be talking about it tomorrow for sure. But, you know, there's such a gap now on the right after Charlie Kirk died. And I talked about it on this radio program and on another radio show that I fill in for numerous times about what he meant to the movement on the right and the contributions he made. And I'd like to say that, you know, the gap's been filled and people have stepped up and, you know, his legacy lives on. But you realize the more you consume of Charlie Kirk that gap will never be filled, that those shoes will never be filled. He was such a force in and of himself. And it wasn't just the content he created. It wasn't just the speeches he gave on college campuses. It was the movement he created among young people. This is a guy who actually was born and raised in the state I make my home in, Illinois. And I think he started college and realized it wasn't for him. And he immediately got into politics, but he didn't do what most people in politics do, which is, you know, latch himself on to a politician running for office, which is totally normal thing to do. And, you know, work your way up the ranks, kind of earn your stripes as a volunteer, then maybe a legislative aide, and then maybe a legislative, district leader. If you're working for a congressman or a senator, if the candidate you're rooting for wins. And then maybe you'll get a job as the chief of staff in a couple of years, and maybe you'll work and volunteer in other campaigns, maybe be a field coordinator. No, he did something that geniuses do. I watched a YouTube video about this recently, like the different levels of intelligence, like, you know, from imbeciles all the way up to the highest IQs there are. And there's a level that's not at the very, very top. A lot of those people with extremely high IQs aren't even really functional in everyday society because they're so specialized and you know, they dive into one particular thing. But it's the levels right underneath the very, very top where you find these, you know, business titans and entrepreneurs and innovators. And he definitely fit in that category where you can see how so many other things tie into other things in society. I don't know if I'm even able to articulate it because, again, you have to have a really high IQ to do this, which I do not. But it's the ability to, and Steve Jobs, they say, was of this kind. He's another one who didn't graduate from college. And I think there's something to that. You've got all these extremely intelligent, accomplished people who realize that they didn't need to graduate from college. They didn't need to get that bachelor's degree. They saw something, an opportunity, not one particular job working for the man, but an opportunity to change society in some way, an opportunity, a gap in society, because they saw the inner workings of, let's say, the radio world, which Charlie Kirk was a part of, and the online content, social media world, which Charlie Kirk was a part of, and the political movement, Republican world, which he was a part of, the activist part of that world. And then there's the cultural part of our world. I mean, those are four completely different worlds. They do intersect, but if you can create something and build something that connects all of them, I mean, you can do this in entire, you know, different industries too. The Steve Jobs example, they say, you know, he took a calligraphy class in college and he really enjoyed it. And then he took a computer science class. And you would think calligraphy, what the heck does that have to do with computer science? This is in the early, you know, 80s or late 70s. And he saw some weird intersection between art and creativity and computers. And he had this amalgam of talent in his brain, unlike any other people. And he could also see into the future in so many words, and how different parts of the business world were not being connected, but could be through computers. And he could sell these computers in a way that no one else is, because he had that visual creative design sort of eye that you have a need in something like calligraphy, you know, the beauty of a font, the beauty of physically writing letters down to create words. Anyway, Charlie Kirk, yeah, I would say he was kind of like a Steve Jobs of the right, because unlike, dare I say, a giant like Rush Limbaugh, you know, for me, he was the biggest person ever in radio as far as I'm concerned. He just really committed to radio, though, Rush Limbaugh, almost exclusively to innovating radio, innovating the spoken word format over terrestrial airwaves. I don't even know, because I listened to Rush for 3 decades only on regular radio and streaming. I don't even know if he had a podcast. I don't even know if he did. I mean, I know he did other things. He wrote books here and there. He did the kids' books too. He, you know, sold little products here and there. He had newsletters and all that, but everything was surrounded by the radio. Whereas Charlie Kirk, he had a radio show, which was almost like a side project. He built Turning Point USA, which was its own recruiter of young people to the conservative cause. But then he built the TPUSA conferences, which I went to a couple of them, and they were head and shoulders cooler and more fun and better organized than any of the political events I went to. And I went to a lot. I would go to CPAC every year. I've been to all these, you know, Republican national conventions and Democrat national conventions. The TPUSA stuff, cooler and more fun and innovative than any of that other stuff. That was all Charlie Kirk. He saw that. And then he saw the opportunity on college campuses that existed that no one else was doing. And that was debating the left right to their faces live and unfiltered and in a very respectful, civil way. And all of that content he created over years, he could have just made it. He could have just put it on a website, or he could have played it on his radio show. No, instead, he had, again, the brilliance, the genius to tap it in the smartest way possible on cutting edge social media, TikTok, before any other, you know, conservatives were on that, as far as I could tell. Conservatives are still scared of TikTok. I'm very hesitant to get on TikTok because of the, you know, China ownership of it and BitDance and all that stuff. And, you know, rightfully so, you could say a lot of people are skeptical of it, but still, he found a way to get on that and really connect with young people in a massive way. And he was an advisor to the president of the United States. He helped people get elected in the state he made his home, Arizona. They say it flipped in the Republican column in the 2024 election because of Charlie Kirk. Arizona did. So he was all of these different things at once. He wasn't just the kid who, or the man. I mean, he was only 31 years old, I think, when he passed away. Just starting building a family, you know, recently married, recently a father. Such a tragedy, such an awful thing. And, you know, him being assassinated. And I honestly hope his killer gets a death penalty. I honestly hope, in the second worst era, he dies in prison, and spends his whole life there in solitary confinement. I mean, his whole, the hole that he left this world, over nothing really, over politics, over he had some weird relationship with somebody who was trans. I mean, this whole trial thing, I really didn't watch it. It just disgusted me so much. I just want to hear and see the guilty verdict when it's done. Oh, she's so infuriating. I mean, yeah, I do put it up against the same, you know, giants of our culture who were assassinated. John Lennon and, you know, Martin Luther King, Malcolm X. Yeah, I mean, disagree with him or agree with him or not, it was an assassination, all of these things. And Charlie Kirk, for our generation, I'm a Gen Xer. For millennials, for Gen Zers especially, tomorrow is the anniversary of that death. And a lot of people I know, even if they didn't agree with him, even if they weren't conservative, I know they'll remember where they were when they found out that he was assassinated. I don't know where I was. I was right here on this radio show, Tony Katz Today, filling in for Tony at the very end of the third hour when that news broke back 1 year ago exactly tomorrow. All right. We're going to lighten it up a little bit, get into something I know that you, listening to this right now, have a strong opinion about. Data centers. Yeah. Some new updates on that. Arguments. 317-643-8700 is our hotline. 317-643-8700. Yeah, that's right. I want you to remember that number because we're going to open up the phone lines and get your opinions about something that I'm going to read about data centers, which you might find intriguing and might have an opinion about. 317-643-8700. I am Mike Coolidge in for Tony Katz. Don't go anywhere.
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0: We are back on Tony Katz today. I am Mike Coolidge in for Tony. 312-643-8700 is the hotline. 317-643-8700. I bet you do not have an opinion about data centers, do you? There's a piece in USA Today by Gene Marks talking about how the data center backlash is not about water, it's about billionaires. President Trump has enthusiastically embraced AI, deregulation, and the billionaires building this infrastructure. For people already suspicious of all three, a data center becomes an especially inviting target. This data center debate has a familiar ring to it, does it not? Writes Gene Marks. We can debate whether a data center built by Meta in Idaho will ultimately return more water than it uses. We can point out that golf courses and almond farms consume more water than data centers do. We can argue that the electricity these data centers or these complexes demand siphons resources away from communities, then turn around and tally the tax revenue and infrastructure building those same communities. Funding those same communities collect in return. We can note that data centers tend to land in poorer places, except, of course, when they land in Loudoun County, Virginia, one of the richest counties in the country. And to be clear, some of these concerns are legitimate. Data centers consume enormous amounts of electricity, require significant water resources, receive generous tax incentives, and can change communities dramatically. But those facts don't fully explain the intensity of the backlash. Data center construction has been a genuine boost to U.S. economic growth these past few years, generating construction and manufacturing jobs that otherwise might not exist. And thanks to artificial intelligence and the data centers needed to power it, the stock market, driven by the likes of NVIDIA, Microsoft, Google, and Meta, has skyrocketed, minting vast fortunes along the way. Aha! Now I see what all the fuss is about. Wealth, inequality, them versus us, the rich versus the poor. Isn't this what it's always about? It's not just the environment or communities. Data centers are built by big technology firms, and those firms are personified by some of the richest people on earth. Elon Musk, Jeff Bezos, Mark Zuckerberg. Those rich guys are the top 1%. They're like the top 0.001%, actually. They're billionaires. We hate billionaires. And now add Donald Trump to the mix. The only reason that communities throughout the USA should not want data centers is if they want to end up being backwards and poor, President Trump posted recently to Truth Social. If they want to be successful and rich with far lower taxes and jobs all over the place, let data reign. His administration has enthusiastically embraced artificial intelligence, deregulation, and the billionaires building this infrastructure. For people already suspicious of all three, a data center becomes an especially inviting target. The dots are connected. Now, who's actually protesting data centers? Who is behind all of these protests? Let's see. A recent Gallup poll found that 75% of Democrats oppose data centers, with women in the majority of those who strongly oppose. Of the 15 states that have or are considering legislation curtailing or banning data center construction, most are either blue or lean left. Anti-data center politics is becoming a form of populism that crosses ideological lines. The left distrust Trump billionaires and corporations, but increasingly so does some on the right. Going back to his first administration, Trump's opponents have protested nearly everything he's done. The opposition has helped put a small but vocal socialist wing in the national spotlight. These politicians and people who vote for them oppose data centers. They also want greater public ownership, stronger taxation of wealth, and less corporate control over essential industries. They detest billionaires, and that's what this is all about. All right, well, more on this after this. This is Mike Coolidge in for Tony Katz. Stay with us.
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2: From the KRMG 24-hour Fox News Center, I'm Steve Berg with team coverage of our top story. Tulsa police say what started as a conversation turns into a frightening ordeal for a mom on Tuesday inside the Walmart at 68th and Memorial.
3: The woman told police a man walked up to her and talked briefly about her two kids before he took her one-year-old child from her cart, put the child in his own cart, and started to walk away. They say she was able to take the child back and lock herself and her kids inside the store's bathroom to call for help. Police say they found the suspect, 50-year-old Marshall Dixon, at a nearby bus stop, and say when they told him what the woman said, he said, quote, "Yeah, I did that." He was arrested and booked on a complaint of kidnapping. Rodney Lay, 96.5 KRMG, Tulsa's news, weather, and traffic.
2: We found out a police officer in the town of Dewey committed suicide this week.
4: The Dewey police station was closed yesterday after it was turned into a crime scene when an officer took his own life at the station. The Oklahoma State Bureau of Investigation is handling the incident, and Washington County District Attorney Will Drake confirmed the officer's identity as Sergeant Robbie Hicks. OSBI confirmed Hicks died at the Dewey police station from a self-inflicted gunshot. DA Drake tells KRMG the investigation will most likely be a short one, and he will release a statement about the findings next week. Sergeant Hicks was an 8-year veteran at the department, and police say an emergency protective order was issued and being served at the time of the suicide. Kirk McCracken, 96.5 KRMG, Tulsa's news, weather, and traffic.
2: 96.5 KRMG has Tulsa's most accurate and dependable forecast for Thursday. Look for an 80% chance of storms with a high of 86. Friday, mostly sunny, warming up again, a high of 90. Saturday, 40% chance of storms with a high of 94. Sunday, mostly sunny, high of 96. And Monday, sunny with a high of 97. I'm Steve Berg.
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0: We are back on Tony Katz today. I am Mike Coolidge in for Tony Katz. Yeah, we were talking about the data center thing before the break, but we do have some breaking news. President Trump is at Joint Base Andrews in Maryland on his way here to Dallas, where I am right now, where I am broadcasting from for the Republican National Convention midterms. I think he might be delayed a little bit to get here. Anyway, he's speaking reporters right now, speaking to reporters right now. Let's take some of this live.
1: What is the holdup? The holdup is two people that hate each other. I think more than anything else, it's two people that hate each other. I think that because I speak to people, that's all I do is speak to people my whole life. I know about deals, and these are two people that are tired of fighting. It could happen. We had a good conversation. It could happen. Too many people are dying in that war. 25,000 last month.
2: Mr. President, did you pardon Michael Cohen?
1: I haven't even been... I've never been asked that question.
2: He mentioned recently that he had recanted his testimony.
1: Well, he did. He recanted. He said it was a very... It was illegal what they did. What they put him through was incredible. You want to know the truth? Nobody's asked me about a pardon. But what they put... Well, if he's... If everything is checking out, it's something I would consider, yeah. I mean, what they did to Michael Cohen was a disgrace. They forced him to say things that he didn't want to say and that he didn't believe. And I appreciate that at least he came out, although late, he came out and rectified the situation. Just keep fighting and just keep explaining how well we're doing as a country. We're doing better now as a country than we've ever done before. Yeah.
2: Britain, France, and Canada have imposed sanctions on Israeli settlements in the West Bank. What's your reaction to that? Is the U.S. opposed to it? Or do you
1: Well, I've just seen it, and I'll be speaking to Israel. I'll be speaking to them, and I'll find out what they what's their thinking. I understand. You know, I understand exactly what's going on, but I want to find out why all of a sudden does that happen. Well, the attacks are made by us. We've knocked out 9 of their ships. I would say that the attacks are caused by us, yeah. And you're going to see a lot more. We've taken out about 9 of their tankers. Many of them are Gonzo.
3: Mr. President.
1: We're going to find out.
3: Mr. President.
1: Oh, I think the war is going to end immediately after the election. I think the war will end immediately after the election. Because they can't hold out any longer. They're desperate to try and affect the election so that we can get a nice, weak group of people in there and leave them alone and let them have their nuclear weapon. All they want is a nuclear weapon. And if they had a nuclear weapon, the whole world is in deep trouble.
3: Are you still hoping for a nuclear deal? Secretary Wright said a nuclear deal might not be on the table anymore.
1: No,
3: Is that true?
1: I'm doing much more than a nuclear deal. There's a lot more than nuclear. We're going to have nuclear. That's 99.9. But there's going to be a lot of other things on the table that wouldn't have been on the table 3 months ago.
3: Such as?
2: Negotiations with Iran. Do you expect that to be started somewhere?
1: We're not looking for it, to be honest with you, Jeff. Originally, I wanted to make a deal. We're so far down the line. They have very little country left right now, so we're not looking for it. Yes, a negotiation could possibly happen, but it's not something we're looking at. This war will end immediately after our election. Thank you very much.
0: All right, so there you go. President Trump, moments ago, on his way to here, Dallas, Texas. He's hopping on to Air Force One right now, and he is heading to Dallas, Texas, where we're broadcasting from. And I'll see him tonight, actually. We have dinner planned, just him, he and I, one-on-one. And I would love it if Melania came as well, but I don't know. Sometimes I find Melania distracting because she's so beautiful. I want to just look at her while President Trump is talking, you know, with me. And then he gets mad at me because I'm looking at his beautiful wife. But it's in an admiring way, you know. It's not anything weird. I just find her very beautiful. But no, he is on his way here to Dallas tonight. And that press conference happened moments ago. All right. We are going to take a break. And I know this is a little bit early, but we want to really stretch our legs here on this final segment of Tony Katz Today. While we broadcast the show live from Dallas, Texas for the Republican National Convention midterms, I am Mike Coolidge, that's spelled with a K, in for Tony. Don't go anywhere.
4: 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Just like that, triple digits are gone. We're looking at rain and highs in the 80s for Thursday.
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We are back on Tony Katz Today. I'm Mike Coolidge in for Tony. And let me share a quick memory with you about Tony Katz and yours truly. It was 2019, and we were in Washington, D.C., and Tony and I were one of nine radio hosts invited to broadcast from the White House. And Tony, I was very jealous of that. This was his second time broadcasting from the White House. It was my first. The first time he went, he got to interview President Trump in person there in this little radio row thing that they did. And the second time when I went there, and it was me and eight other hosts. One of them was Tony, and we did not get to have President Trump in the room. He was in the war room, like right down the way from us. And we got every cabinet secretary in there. We talked with every cabinet secretary. Vice President Pence came by. Kellyanne Conway was in there. I mean, we got some pretty big names, but not. Oh, and Larry Kudlow was in there for some reason, even though he wasn't a secretary. But President Trump himself, you know, he's a president. He can come and go as he pleases all the time, anywhere. And if he can't squeeze in a couple of radio interviews that day, he doesn't. But one of the things that I remember about that, it was a great, great day. It was still such an awesome experience. And I did and had already interviewed President Trump over the phone two times previously, just not in person. I remember walking around the White House grounds and then walking right outside the White House grounds. And if you've never been to Washington, D.C., it's huge, but there are no skyscrapers there. It's all buildings that are, I think, their peak. You can't get them higher than four or five, stories, because no building can be taller than the U.S. Capitol. And so it's like all these flattened skyscrapers, essentially, which makes the buildings really take up giant city blocks, you know? And anyway, the establishment there in D.C., the swamp, as they call it, I remember thinking this, just walking down the street right after leaving the White House, and me and Richard Aioli, I think is how you say his name, Philadelphia host, the three of us, me, Tony, and Rich had a photo together, and then we walked, you know, went our separate ways. I remember thinking, gosh, this establishment here in D.C., they are so livid that Donald Trump found his way into the White House. Like, it is that their power is threatened so much, and was threatened so much by his victory in 2016, his first term, that were threatened by his victory. And there are so many people in Washington, D.C. who lead institutions like the Smithsonian, like different parts of the executive branch, that really do believe that they don't answer to the president. They don't answer to anyone. They're independent entities who answer to each other. You know, they're the state, if you will. And as the U.S. Supreme Court recently ruled, it took them all this time. Everyone who works in the executive branch in any capacity, anyone who works for the federal government, essentially, ultimately does answer to the president. Answers to the president. Who does the president answer to? The American people. That's how our Republican democracy, our constitutional republic, is supposed to work. But there's a guy named Lonnie Bunch who has been the head of the Smithsonian for many years. And I actually interviewed him before I even got into radio, right before I got into radio, actually, when I was getting my master's degree at Northwestern in communication. And we had this side project. And he was the head of one of the big museums in Chicago, and he was eventually hired by Obama to be head of the Smithsonian. And literally yesterday, he retired. So we're talking about 22 years this dude has been in charge of the Smithsonian. And my gosh, did he ruin it. Today's Wall Street Journal, David Skinner: how woke is the National Museum of American History? I checked. And the answer is more than a little. Scholars and activists on the left are usually the ones to complain of cultural erasure. But in its July report on how ideological capture
at the Smithsonian Institution's National Museum of American History erases our heritage, the White House showed too can play that game. The report authors at the Domestic Policy Council blamed Athena Hartig, the museum's director since 2019.

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1: History. A self-evidently bad decision. She talked about how to problematize. I can't even say the word because the word doesn't exist. Problematize. She talked about how to problematize, but also how to celebrate the 250th anniversary of the Declaration of Independence. Put that in quotes, she does. Celebrate, but problematize. Oh, yeah, we gonna problematize it. A few years ago, such blather was not out of step with the cultural conversations or the Biden administration, which showed no love for the semi-quincentennial. It certainly warrants counter-argument from an administration whose compass points in a starkly different direction, though also deserving of poor marks for its own mishandling of the semi-quincentennial. Yeah, I agree. I think the 250th birthday, President Trump could have made a lot better than he did. I freely admit that. But a museum is not the sum of its director's public comments, nor its annual reports, memos, and whatnot. So I visited, and passing through security and into the lobby just off the National Mall, I immediately encountered, to my surprise, a photo of a drag queen. I felt like I was on candid camera. Man is told by overexcited Trump supporters that the museum is woke as anything. He goes into the museum, not sure what to think. Almost the first thing he sees is a drag queen. He's kind of quoting like what it would be like on candid camera. An exhibit on gay life or entertainment history that includes images of drag queens is not out of place in a museum of American history. But it would require willful blindness to ignore the place of drag queens in our culture wars and accept this object in an easily updated display case of one-offs as anything less than an example of the bumper sticker politics Ms. Hartig elsewhere disavows. Now on the lookout for needless political gestures, I found plenty. What, for instance, to make of the director's otherwise uninteresting but prominently displayed statement on the semi-quincentennial, which includes her preferred pronouns? Of course it does. Their absence in this context would be completely unremarkable. Their inclusion, a partisan mannerism. A major reason to visit the National Museum of American History is the richness of its popular culture collection. I looked forward to seeing Julia Child's kitchen and Archie Bunker's chair. They're still there. Curious as ever, though, Archie's chair is now encased in some of the most vigorously bilingual framing I may have ever seen. Every word in the popular cultural exhibition, Entertainment Nation, Nación del Espectáculo, which launched in late 2022, is rendered first in English, second in Spanish, but no other language, in equal size with equal emphasis, which sounds like regular old translation, but then you notice that everything writ large is writ equally large in Spanish. A statement by Dizzy Gillespie on the ambassadorial duties of jazz musicians who went abroad in the 1950s in the behest of State Department appears in letters perhaps 10 or 12 inches high. The weapon that we will use is the cool line. Then the statement is displayed at exactly the same size in Spanish. Anyway, this piece goes on and on, but it really does lay out in specific detail how much the Smithsonian has been wokeified and ruined. And bringing this all around, this kind of stuff is what happens when the wrong people get elected and then they stay in power, the state. Obama wins in 2008. People like Lonnie Bunch get hired to run the Smithsonian. And then they leave the permanent wokeification on our American institutions. You got to vote in the midterms, people. You got to get people like this out of power. This has been Mike Kulich in for Tony Katz today. Thank you so much for joining us.
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10: Chase Thompson and John Philbeck are live in the KRMG Traffic Center, spotting accidents, stalled vehicles, and those mysterious slowdowns that appear out of nowhere.
12: We just had a two-vehicle collision occur on westbound Highway 412.
13: Flashing lights are not even on the scene yet. They're on their way.
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16: Case to the voters. I'm Sue Guzman, Fox News. And Republicans rallying their base for the November elections with an historic midterm convention in Dallas. The keynote speaker, President Trump.
17: We love this state and we love this country. That's all we can say. But what an honor it is to be in Texas. What a place.
16: The president vowing to campaign aggressively for Republicans. He also promised if Republicans win the midterms.
17: I will issue a dividend to every adult citizen in the United States of America for $5,000.
16: Meanwhile, the event celebrating Republicans featured a surprise video appearance from a Democrat.
18: Yes, I'm Senator John Fetterman, Pennsylvania. Yes, I'm a Democrat. Why am I here talking to you today? Because, well, I'm a common sense Democrat.
16: And Fetterman introduced his Republican counterpart in Pennsylvania, Senator Dave McCormick. Explosions reported on Iran's islands as Iran's oil exports are targeted. Fox's Christina Coleman has the story.
4: The strikes that the U.S. did fire off recently were in response to Iran firing missiles at U.S. warships for two consecutive days. They fire ballistic missiles and cluster munitions at bases in Jordan used by the U.S. military. Jordan intercepted all but two of them. The few they did not intercept landed in unpopulated areas, and no casualties were reported. Also, U.S. ships evaded all of Iran's attacks over the past few days, but the IRGC did not have the same success. The U.S. has struck 10 Iranian oil tankers over the past week.
16: This comes as President Trump claims the U.S. has full control of the waterway of the strait. Before he left for Dallas yesterday, the president says he's not looking for a deal with Iran, but he does say he believes a deal can be reached. 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
15: 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My name is Dan Mandis in for Gary and Eric. They return next Sunday night, Monday morning. Always looking forward to the guys getting back. I'm always appreciative of the time that I get to fill in here on Red Eye Radio. I host a morning show in Nashville, Tennessee, Super Talk 99.7 WTN. Follow me on the socials at Dan Mandis Show, particularly on X. Because right now I put up a poll. If you'd like to take it, I would love it if you would. Here's the question. Do you believe the midterm Republican convention will make a difference in November? A lot of people saying no, it won't. A lot of people saying that we are, what, 8 weeks, roughly 8 weeks in front of the actual midterm election. So we're too far away from the actual voting day for this convention to really make much of a difference because nobody's going to remember it. It's bad timing. We're just starting college football, so you've got that. We're heading into fall and football season and all of that. So you've got two answers. Do you believe the midterm Republican convention will make a difference in November? Answer number one, yes, it's a great time to brag. And no, the GOP is panicking. So follow me on X at Dan Mandis Show. And again, I would love it if you took the poll because I'm genuinely curious as to where you are on this whole convention. It's the first time that it's ever been done. And a lot of folks out there are saying, and this is one of the things that I said when I signed on, which was, okay, so is this a sign that the Republicans are panicking or do they honestly feel like they have a lot to brag about? So we'll continue to talk about that throughout the evening and appreciate you taking the poll at Dan Mandis Show on X. There are other things to talk about. Of course, it is now this morning, September 10th. It has been 1 year now since the assassination, the murder of Charlie Kirk. I want to talk about that a little bit because, you know, there's so much nastiness and vitriol right now on the socials. There's so many people, and I highlighted some of this yesterday during Red Eye Radio as I was filling in. I played for you some of the and posted on my social media some of the really nasty things that people are saying and doing here 1 year following the murder, the very public murder of Charlie Kirk. They're calling it the Kirkiversary. A couple of things are happening. You have people on the left, and they're actually throwing barbecues in celebration of the murder of Charlie Kirk. You also have some people that are out there saying, okay, so we got Charlie Kirk. Who's next, right? That's just, I'm telling you, it is a sickness, some of these folks on the left. But I don't want to mire in that kind of a mood this morning. I don't. This morning, 1 year after the murder of Charlie Kirk, what I'd rather do is focus on how great Charlie Kirk was, because it has been a year since his assassination. And I want to focus on how brilliant he was. I don't want to turn my show. Well, Red Eye Radio, it's not my show. It's Gary and Eric's, but you know what I'm talking about. I don't want to turn over the show and spend too much time on the vileness of people on the left. Not today. I want to focus on Charlie. I want to focus on his legacy, and I want to focus on the things that I learned from him and the fact that his words and his videos and his message, they're still out there online. And this one in particular certainly does ring true. I want you to listen to this very carefully, because it is absolute truth, and it is absolutely what is happening right now.
16: The spiritual battle is coming to the West, and the enemies are wokeism or Marxism combining with Islamism to go after what we call the American way of life. And the American way of life is very simple. I want to be able to get married, buy a home, have kids, allow them to ride their bike till the sun goes down, send them to a good school, have a low crime neighborhood, not to have my kid be taught the lesbian, gay, transgender garbage in their school, while also not having them have to hear the Muslim call to prayer five times a day. That's important. We want the American way of life, which is, by the way, Christendom. Christians,
15: yep,
16: our sacrifice, our toil, our vision, the outgrowth of the scriptures gave us Western civilization. And this is where I think is a great rallying cry. Doesn't matter if you're Hispanic, doesn't matter if you're Asian, doesn't matter if you're black or white. Everybody, if you are Christian and Jesus Christ is your Lord and Savior, these two threats are combining forces to come after us. And it's time that the church stands and rises up against it.
15: Fact check true. Charlie Kirk. Now, I think this was about 15 months or so ago, a little bit before he was murdered. And he's right. Marxism, wokeism, Islamism. We're seeing those three combine today to attack the American way of life. Don't believe me? Think Mamdani in New York. A perfect example. Zoran Mamdani, he wants to destroy New York's economy by forcing businesses out of the city, by forcing the wealthy, you know, I'm going to air quote that, the millionaires and the billionaires. He wants to force them out of the city. He wants to punish them to the point where they throw up their hands and they leave. He claims he wants to freeze rents, which, of course, as you know, led to higher rents in the city. He wants to raise taxes on those who have worked really hard to create wealth and jobs, and demonizing them along the way. But don't forget that he is attacking and demonizing, yes, those who have experienced some success here in America and in New York. And in doing so, they've also created wealth and jobs for other people. But there's a method to his madness. Because you try and destroy and demonize the wealthy, then they leave New York and they take their economy with them. And then you can sing the praises and the virtues of socialism.

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9: 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Do you believe the midterm Republican convention will make a difference in November? So far, the two answers, yes, great time to brag, and no, the GOP is panicking. 56.3%, I don't know why I do the 0.3, 56% say that no, it won't make a difference. The GOP is panicking. 43% say yes, it is a great time to brag. Would love to know what you think. Follow me on the socials at Dan Mandis Show. Got a lot more straight ahead.

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9: For the midterms. I'm Ted Lindner, Fox News. Less than 2 months to go now till the midterm elections. President Trump offering his support to Republican candidates across the country at the party's first ever midterm convention in Dallas, Texas as the keynote speaker on Wednesday night. The president spoke for well over an hour telling voters to pretend he's on the ballot in November.
10: We can't let that string be broken. So I'm asking you to pretend that I'm on the ballot. Just one more time.
9: The convention ends tonight. The president expected to speak again. Rhode Island primary election results says the primaries happened on Wednesday night. Democrat gubernatorial candidate Helena Folks defeating Rhode Island Governor Dan McKee. McKee becomes the first governor to fall in the primaries this year and the first in 8 years. Folks speaking to her supporters after the win on Wednesday night.
11: I know a lot of people are worn out by politics right now, and who can blame them? It can feel less like it's about the issues people are actually struggling with and more about noise and division. That's not how we're going to lead.
9: Folks will be going up against Republican candidate Aaron Gukian in the midterms on November 3rd. Friday marks 25 years since the September 11th attacks. Former President George W. Bush reflecting on the anniversary during a moderated event held on Wednesday night at the George W. Bush Presidential Center in Dallas with former Secretary of State Condoleezza Rice. The president in Florida on that fateful Tuesday morning 25 years ago reading to school children when his chief of staff Andrew Card informed of the attack. Today marks 1 year since conservative activist Charlie Kirk was killed on the campus of Utah Valley University. His friend Candace Owens, who's been devoting nearly every show to investigating his murder, says she'll have a special show dedicated to his memory. 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
7: 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Are the Republicans panicking? That's what a lot of people seem to believe. 8624 texted in. Republicans could have chalked up a win if they would have passed the Save America Act. Now they panic. I absolutely agree. There are so many people that I talk to every single day. And I'm in Nashville, Tennessee. Very, you know, Tennessee is a very Republican state, very red state, granted. But there's a lot of people that I know across the country who are really angry that John Thune has not been willing to get the Save America Act passed. So that is something that obviously President Trump is very angry about. The House of Representatives passed that. Multiple times. To be honest, I don't know how many times, but it was a lot. And they're really frustrated. House of Representatives, there's a lot of Republicans in the Senate that say that they would vote for it if it came up to a vote. But I think secretly, they don't actually want it to come up to a vote because they don't want to pass it. They don't want to pass the Save America Act. What they ultimately, I believe, are afraid of is repercussions from the left, but whatever. The question is, if the Democrats end up with power in the Senate, will they ultimately end up getting rid of the filibuster? They may just do that, and then Republicans would be in a boatload of trouble.
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6: What is that? It's rain moving into the Tulsa area. Good morning, the KRMG Morning News. I'm Skyler Cooper. Yeah, rain's getting closer to us. We're at 85 right now. It may cool us down for a little while this morning, and then our afternoon high today, kind of right around where we are right now, mid-80s. Stark difference from yesterday's 103 afternoon high. We'll have the forecast for you coming up. We will be tracking that rain and storm system as it comes through. Should stay below severe levels, but we'll be watching that. Also have the latest on the Republican convention that's underway. It was day one in Dallas yesterday. Our top story this morning, though, some tough decisions coming for Tulsa Public Schools. The district says it's looking for ways to cut at least $12 million from its operating budget. We're told they're looking at maybe closing or consolidating schools.
7: The district says enrollment is down and state funding is largely tied to the number of students. TPS says it's already cut more than $5 million in spending over the past 2 years and found another $1.7 million in potential savings. But officials say the district is still spending more than it receives from the state and has been using its savings to cover the gap. The district says 25 of its 45 elementary schools are at or below low 60% capacity. TPS is holding meetings to hear from teachers, parents, and community members. The district's chief financial officer is expected to give the school board another financial update September 21st. Crystal Kelly, 96.5 KRMG, Tulsa's news, weather, and traffic.
6: And the next public meeting on this will be at the TPS Education Service Center next Friday, the 18th at 5:30 p.m. It's 5:02 now, the KRMG Morning News. 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
3: Today may be the day to venture back outside. Temps will only be in the mid-80s.
8: Scattered showers around, and it is delightful this morning. But as we head through the next few days, while we will at least have a few widely scattered showers and storms, the hotter temps are on the way back into the 90s we go, including the weekend. But that's better than being above 100. We still are looking toward the end of next week for signs of a stronger cold front to knock highs down even farther.
3: We'll have the complete five-day forecast coming up. President Trump says his opponents in the Democratic Party are turning more and more to communism by virtue of nominating so-called Democratic socialists for congressional office. He gave the warning at Wednesday's speech during the Republican midterm convention.
9: Speaking at the American Airlines Center, President Trump tells Republicans they need to show up on Election Day. Otherwise, they face a Congress that will try turning back his agenda.
10: The Democrat establishment has been overthrown and replaced by crazed lunatics and radicals.
9: The president says if Republicans turn out to vote as if he too were on the ballot, they stand a chance at not losing a majority in Congress, as so often happens in a midterm election.
10: Stand with me. Together we will defeat communism in America. Once and for all, we're going to defeat it, and we have to defeat it badly.
9: In Dallas, Evan Brown, Fox News.
3: The Rogers County Election Board has verified 201 signatures from registered Inola voters, and a district court has ruled a petition to prohibit primary aluminum smelting in Inola has enough signatures to move forward. The proposal would prohibit smelting within town limits. Inola resident Elizabeth Richards says the effort is about giving residents a formal voice in the decision.
11: If people in the town don't want it, then their voice should definitely be heard legitimately and quantified through something like this.
3: Oklahoma Primary Aluminum, Century Aluminum, Tulsa Ports, and others are now asking the court to pause the process while they seek to intervene and challenge the petition on issues including its wording, zoning procedures, and constitutionality. If Inola trustees don't enact the proposed ordinance themselves, the issue could ultimately go before voters in April. A hearing on the effort to intervene is scheduled for October 2nd. Police arresting a man they say took a one-year-old child from a woman's shopping cart inside of a South Tulsa Walmart.
12: Tulsa police were called to the store near 71st and Memorial Tuesday afternoon. The woman told police the man approached her, briefly talked to her about her two children, then picked up the one-year-old and placed the child in his own shopping cart before beginning to walk away. The woman says she confronted the man, took her child back, and called for help. Police say Walmart employees removed the man from the store, and officers later found him sitting at a nearby bus stop. Police say the man admitted taking the child. Grant Merrill, 96.5 KRMG, Tulsa's News, Weather, and Traffic.
3: A Tulsa man has been arrested after police say he accidentally shot his neighbor while trying to kill rats with a high-powered pellet gun. Tulsa police say the victim was letting his dog outside near 19th and Lewis when he heard a pop and suddenly felt intense pain in his stomach. Investigators say Paul Segaris told officers that he had been shooting at rats in trees from his back porch and didn't realize his neighbor was outside. Police say they found a target and feeder positioned in the direction where the victim had been standing. Segaris was arrested for assault and battery with a deadly weapon and has since bonded out of jail. KRMG News Time is 5:05.
6: Rain is moving in. Let's get the five-day forecast brought to you by Don Carlton Honda. 4141 South Memorial with Fox 23 and KRMG certified meteorologist Laura Mock.
13: We finally get some rain today, Skylar. Scattered showers and storms moving through this morning, through midday, and even some of the afternoon. All of that keeping our temperature cool. We're going to see highs in the mid-80s today with mostly cloudy skies. Tomorrow, we still have a chance for some showers. I think higher chances will be south of Tulsa. High temperature on Friday, 90. Back to 93 on Saturday. Still another chance for rain, but then we dry out a bit and temperatures warm back up into the mid to upper 90s Sunday and Monday. From Fox 23, I'm certified meteorologist Laura Mock for 96.5 KRMG, Tulsa's news, weather, and traffic.
7: Mostly cloudy skies, 81 in Coweta and 86 at Tulsa Severe Weather Station.
6: Already seeing some 70s roll in up there where the rain is making its way down. So you're getting that in the Ramona area. Starting to see that on the northern side of Tulsa County as well. It's headed our way. 5:06 on the KRMG Morning News. Coming up, we are going to talk more about the convention happening down in Dallas. Our candidate for Oklahoma Lieutenant Governor T.W. Shannon spoke yesterday. We'll hear some of that. We'll also go in depth on the changes for the proposed Inola plant. It's actually a citizen-led effort that they're trying to stop the process of smelting, not just the plant itself. We'll get into all that and more next.
14: I'm April Hill with Steve Berg. It's Friday Eve, so we'll have some funny stories as you head home from work and school.
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0: Good morning. It's 5:10 on a Thursday, September 10th, and we are watching the KRMG Storm Center radar with loving eyes this morning, just seeing that rain come in. I see the outflow of the cooler air making its way through Tulsa County, so cooler temperatures are coming. Skytook's already down to 75. I see Nowata way up there is at 74. So that's coming for us this morning. It's going to cool down, and then we'll be heat back up this afternoon only to about 85, 84, somewhere around there, so much cooler than yesterday. Laura will tell us more later, but we set at least three weather records yesterday for the warmest low temperature and the highest high temperature. And then there was something about the monthly involvement as well. So if that really was the last triple digit day, and she still thinks it is, then it, you know, was summer going out with a bang there with a really hot day. Now I did exactly what I promised I would do, Crystal. I went home, Crystal Kelly here, Ben Morgan, Grant Merrill with me. I went and watched the Apple event.
1: I knew you were going to.
2: The first thing he asked me about this morning.
0: It sure was. I didn't get home in time either, so I had to plug in my phone to my truck and have the YouTube video playing over my speakers.
2: Wow.
1: Which did not.
0: Turned out to be a waste of time because they didn't get to the foldable iPhone until after 1 o'clock or so. It was over an hour into the event. So the first part was quite boring as they went over, you know, chips and processors and all the things that, and it was, they started with the new iPhones that don't fold, just the standard iPhones.
2: Nah, who needs those?
0: Yeah, I don't need them. I chuckle every time I watch these because they always make the obvious statements about it, how it's the fastest chip they've ever made and put in a phone. I'm like, sure.
2: I would hope so.
1: It should be.
0: Yeah, exactly.
2: That's put in a three-year-old chip into this new phone.
0: Anyway, the foldable iPhone, I was telling Ben about it this morning, and I think you've changed your mind, at least not on, you don't want this one.
2: I don't want this one. This one is not the one I grew up with. I don't want the book.
0: None of them are like that.
2: Well, I mean, but you know, aesthetically, the ones that flip upward is the one I'm looking for, and this is the book type.
0: I think they're all books, aren't they?
1: Like, yeah,
0: they open.
1: Yeah, the Android one that's like a book.
0: Yeah, it's not going to flip up like an old Nokia.
2: No, but they do sell those.
0: Really?
2: Yeah.
0: Who makes it?
2: I think Samsung.
0: Okay.
1: I think it's called a jitterbug. And
0: it's call grandma.
2: All right. Well, if the olds want to try and tell me what's going on, they can go ahead and do it.
0: But. So, yeah, the iPhone Duo is what it's called. And when it's closed, it still has a screen on the front. So it's kind of like a normal iPhone.
1: Yeah, just like the Android.
0: But it is, I don't know, so they wanted to make it small enough, they said, that it still like fits in your pocket and is easy to use while closed. But then when you open it, it's like 5.4-inch screen when it's closed. And then you open it, and I forget how measured that screen was. But, you know, it kind of turns into an iPad when it's open, and it's the stuff you would expect it to be. It's everything that all the leaks said it was going to be, including the price of $2,000 and up.
3: When I saw it, the first thing that I thought of was the Saber Pyramid from The Office.
0: Oh, my gosh. Yes. That's exactly right.
1: It would be nice to have, I think, maybe. I don't have $2,000 to spend on it.
0: I sent it to Tessa because I told you guys she doesn't want to get a new phone. She's stuck on the size of her old iPhone 13 mini. She does not want to replace it. And it's, you know how those things get kind of slow when they get old?
1: Yeah, they do.
0: She's really struggling with that phone working. So I sent her this one. I said, you might like this because it's small when it's closed, but she likes to watch shows and stuff on her phone. So even on that tiny screen, she'll watch things. And I go, well, maybe this would be your speed because you get a bigger screen. I showed it to her and she goes, that's hideous. I'm not getting that. They're going to be stuck with this phone forever. So if you were curious how that was going to turn out, that's what it was. And that's the base price.
1: I don't like the name of it.
0: The Duo? I didn't either.
1: Because that sounds like two phones. I mean, it is two phones, but it's not two phones.
0: I was convinced it would be called the Flip or the Fold. But maybe somebody else is already using it.
2: In fact, it's the Galaxy Z Flip.
0: Ah,
2: that would be the thing that I was talking about.
0: Does anybody have the Fold?
1: There is a Fold. Okay. My son has the Fold.
0: That's probably.
2: And
0: those were taken.
2: Go.
0: All right.
1: And I still don't understand how it doesn't break when you fold it.
2: Science.
0: Oh, yeah. They were bragging about their hinge and their seam.
2: Hinge and seam.
0: The whole, like the first 3 or 4 minutes was this pre-produced thing about you got to open with, and they were doing all these different like movie tropes of an action scene or a drama scene or zooming in on a kid. And I thought they were playing on the word open a lot. You got to open with, open. Right, it sounds right. Like, they're building up to the open the phone. And then it took them an hour to get to it. So.
1: Well, they wanted you to stay.
0: Yeah, well, I did. All right, well, we'll move on here. It's 5:15. Coming up this morning, we have Tulsa Police Chief Dennis Larson. We'll also talk about the Smelter petition going on out in Inola. Devin Lyon will tell us about that. And we'll bring you highlights from the convention happening down in Dallas. And T.W. Shannon was there, the candidate for Oklahoma Lieutenant Governor on the Republican side. So we will hear from him and others as we continue. Right now, let's check the forecast. Chief Meteorologist James Adelot.
4: Hey, Skyler. As we inch toward the weekend, we've got rain and some thunder around, and it is wonderful. Temps only in the mid-80s today, mostly cloudy skies. Tomorrow, one or two passing morning showers, but temps back up into the low 90s. From Fox 23, I'm Chief Meteorologist James Adelot for 96.5 KRMG Tulsa's news, weather, and traffic.
1: Rain is moving into Owosso in 84 degrees, and it's 86 at Tulsa's Severe Weather Station.
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1: Three.
0: We're going to tell you more about the convention down in Dallas, but before he left for Dallas, President Trump gave his latest prediction on when oil and gas prices will fall. After the election, he says. The president saying that after America votes, the war will end immediately and oil prices will tumble, and he predicts gas will be under $2 a gallon. It's 3.79 right now in Tulsa. The national average is at 4.28.
1: Two.
0: Police say what started as a conversation turning into an attempted kidnapping at the Tulsa Walmart. TPD says Marshall Dixon walked up to a mom with her two kids. This was at Walmart, 68th and Memorial Tuesday. Took her one-year-old out of her cart, put it in his cart. The mother grabbed her child back and hid in the bathroom. Police say they found Dixon at a bus stop and he admitted to his actions. He's facing a complaint of kidnapping.
1: One.
0: In our top story this morning, the latest on Tulsa Public Schools, their financial situation. They say they are looking to cut at least $12 million from their operating budget due to declining enrollment. They say it's putting pressure on district finances that's tied directly to the funding they get from the state. Now, TPS says it's already cut more than $5 million over the past couple of years, and they continue to they spend more than they receive in funding. Now, among options on the table, they say they might close or consolidate some schools. They've been holding some public meetings or just had their first one yesterday. But there will be more. And they will gather inputs from teachers, parents, community members. They are going to have a financial update on September 21st before the board takes action next month. But that next meeting is Friday next week on the 18th, 5:30 p.m. at the Education Service Center there on 31st Street.
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0: Let's get the five-day forecast now as rain moves toward our area. Starting to cool us down. 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Certified meteorologist Laura Mock. Morning, Laura.
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0: From 103 yesterday to just the 80s today. That sounds amazing.
10: Oh, huge difference. Yesterday was a like double or triple record day. We had records for the warmest low temperature, the highest high temperature, and we set a new record for the monthly warmest low temperature. I know that's a mouthful, but we're finally done with that for a while.
0: Summer going out with a bang and bringing rain this morning.
10: Yeah, scattered showers and storms continue this morning and into the afternoon hours. That keeps us in the mid-80s this afternoon. Definitely some relief. Thankful to get some rain in here, too. And we'll keep a chance for rain around Friday and Saturday. Temperatures staying manageable for us the next few days. 90 on Friday, 93 Saturday. But we're warming up by the end of the weekend. 96 and dry on Sunday. Upper 90s on Monday. From Fox 23, I'm certified meteorologist Laura Mock for 96.5 KRMG, Tulsa's news, weather, and traffic.
1: The rain is moving into Sand Springs, 82 degrees, and it's 86 at Tulsa Severe Weather Station.
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0: I saw areas as high as 88 when I got here this morning. With Tulsa was at 86 when I got in. And it's now 82. We are dropping down and the folks north of us, we're seeing temperatures cool down quite nicely as the rain moves closer. And it's just sort of hanging around Washington County, parts of Osage County right now, Nevada County. Little showers here and there close to the metro. But we should see more of that later this morning. Laura says it'll hang around most of the day, keeping us cloudy and no hotter than the mid-80s. So after we cool down this morning, we won't warm up all that much today. Later this morning, I will have another word to give you. When you hear that word, text it in, and we will get you entered to win tickets to Gabriel Iglesias. He's going to be here on the 19th. That's coming up. Also, our consumer warrior, Clark Howard, with advice on mortgage incentive rules. So he's very
16: attuned to what you should be doing when you're buying a house, what you need to do with your mortgage, and we'll hear from him in a couple of minutes. Right now, we're going to hear more from Ben Morgan.
17: After New York City released tens of thousands of documents related to the air quality at Ground Zero in the weeks and months after the 9/11 attacks, there are new calls for accountability from New York's bravest. Here's ABC's Faith Abube.
18: This morning, New York firefighters were demanding answers after the release of documents appearing to show that city officials knew the air at Ground Zero was toxic after 9/11, but still told them it was safe. One document shows the Rudy Giuliani administration knew the air was toxic within 1 month of the attacks. Another shows an advisor for former Mayor Michael Bloomberg warned people might not be told of the real health risks.
17: The former mayor, Rudy Giuliani, blames the EPA, saying it declared the air around Lower Manhattan was safe. If it felt like last month was the hottest month you've ever seen, well, you'd be right. August was, in fact, the Earth's hottest month on record.
19: Last month, our planet averaged 62.53 degrees, 1/100th of a degree higher than the previous record set in July 2023. The summer saw heat waves and droughts across much of the world, including in Europe, where wildfires caused devastation. Schools closed, hospitals and infrastructure came under severe pressure, and there were thousands of heat-related deaths. Many scientists say a major factor is the combination of the burning of fossil fuels and the El Nino weather pattern. Storms, floods, and wildfires are predicted to get more dangerous in years to come. Jonathan Savage, Fox News.
16: Today marks 1 year since Turning Point USA founder Charlie Kirk was assassinated while speaking at Utah Valley University.
20: Charlie Kirk was shot and killed September 10th, 2025. He was later honored by world leaders and by President Trump in one of the largest private memorials ever for a private citizen, as Kirk's influence remains a year later one of the most powerful forces in American politics.
21: Not just America got such an incredible man that sacrificed so much for this country, but that young people had somebody that truly believed in them like nobody else did before.
20: TPUSA's Mikey McCoy, college chapters are reportedly up 64%, new high school chapters up 168% since Kirk's death at the age of just 31. Jeff Manasso, Fox News.
16: This morning's top story is coming up, the forecast as well. It's 527.
22: This is Clark Howard. If you're trying to buy a home right now, and it's a tough time to do so with mortgage rates having jumped so much, home prices, although they've softened, are still really much higher than they were 5 years ago, you may be tempted by offers from builders or occasionally from real estate sellers for a special low rate on a mortgage when you're buying a home. But two warnings for you. You want to make sure that low mortgage rate stays in place for the life of the loan, not just for a teaser year or two. And second, you need to make sure that if you compare the price of that home versus others in the area, that they're not just boosting the price of the home to subsidize you getting that lower mortgage rate. So if everything's A-okay, the rate stays the same, the life of the mortgage, and the price of the home isn't inflated, and then it's a deal.
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16: Good morning, it's 5:30. This is the KRMG Morning News. Thanks for being here on a Thursday. I'm Skyler Cooper, 81 degrees right now. Our temperatures are falling in Tulsa, and rain and showers moving into the area. That's going to cool us down into the 70s for a little while this morning, and then we'll keep the rain. So we'll stay cloudy this afternoon after that starts to clear out, and we'll only be in the 80s today. Much different than the 103 from yesterday afternoon. More on that with the forecast coming up, and we have more from the Republican National Convention happening for the first time for the midterms. That's down in Dallas. Today will be day two, a preview coming up. Our top story this morning, it's more tough times for Tulsa Public Schools as the district is trying to cut at least $12 million, they say, from the operating budget.
3: TPS says enrollment has been dropping by 1.6% a year, and right now, 25 of its 45 elementary schools are at or below 60% capacity. TPS says because state funding is largely tied to the number of students, some schools may need to be closed or consolidated. The district says smaller schools cost more to operate per student, and those schools tend to have lower attendance and academic growth. There was discussion about transportation for students with special needs, class sizes, teacher-to-student ratios, and when employees will find out if their school could be affected. TPS says it will hold more public meetings and gather feedback before making a recommendation to the school board. Crystal Kelly, 96.5 KRMG, Tulsa's news, weather, and traffic.
16: If you want to be at one of those public meetings, the next one is September 18th. That's next Friday, the TPS Education Service Center at 5:30. It's now 5:32 here on the KRMG Morning News. 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
17: We are finally looking at temperatures this afternoon in the 80s in Green Country.
4: We've got scattered showers and thunder around this morning, and it is great. Now, temps today still just below average for this time of year, thanks to the clouds and the showers, but we'll be back up into the 90s starting tomorrow and through the weekend. But at least we will see some widely scattered shower and thunder chances. It looks like the heat will stick around through most of next week before a stronger cold front arrives by the end of next week and toward next weekend.
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2: Tulsa's election headquarters, 96.5 KRMG.
17: President Trump says he has more to do in the final 2 years of his term, but that Democratic Party could thwart the agenda if they retake the Congress this November.
5: President Trump tells his supporters at Wednesday's session of the Republicans' midterm convention held at the American Airlines Center in Dallas that due to his policies of trade negotiations and tariffs, the country has money to hand out.
6: I will issue a dividend to every adult citizen in the United States of America for $5,000.
5: But he warns if Republicans lose this November's congressional elections, the Democrats will work to undo not just his economic policies, but also border control and crime reduction. In Dallas, Eben Brown, Fox News.
17: Back here in Green Country, a district court has ruled a citizen petition to ban primary aluminum smelting in Inola will now be put in front of the Inola Board of Trustees. The board can either enact the ordinance or send it to voters, likely in April of next year. Oklahoma Primary Aluminum, Century Aluminum, Tulsa Ports, and others have filed a motion asking the court to stay that order until their intervention requests and legal objections are heard on October 2nd.
25: We're disappointed that the port and the smelter both tried to join in this action. And we are excited to see this referendum go before Inola voters.
17: Inola resident Elizabeth Richards says the effort is about giving residents a formal voice. Opponents say the petition threatens long-planned industrial development. Haskell residents will soon see a new fee on their monthly utility bills as the city looks for help covering the cost of keeping its streetlights on. The city is adding a $2.50 monthly streetlight fee, with city manager Mike Keene saying Haskell currently spends about $6,000 a month on streetlights. Even with the new charge, the city expects to collect only about $2,000 a month toward the expense. Reaction among residents and business owners has been mixed.
26: I guess they just
1: to try to get every little bit they can from wherever they can.
7: I mean, there's other places I would think they'll be able to get it from.
17: Some say even a small additional charge is difficult with household budgets already stretched, while others say they understand the financial challenges facing a growing small town. Keene says city officials deliberately kept the fee as low as possible and understand residents' concerns. KRMG News time is 5:35.
0: More on the five-day forecast with rain and cooler temperatures around this morning. Five-day brought to you by Don Carlton Honda, 4141 South Memorial. Here's Fox 23 and KRMG certified meteorologist Laura Mock.
8: Quite a bit cooler today, Skyler, after another day at 103 yesterday. We're talking about high temperatures today in the mid-80s. Much cooler as rain moves in. Expect scattered showers and storms to continue this morning, midday, and even into some of the afternoon. There may be a couple of stronger storms in the mix, but the severe weather threat is still staying pretty low. Tomorrow, high temperature 90 degrees. A chance for rain continues Friday and Saturday. And we'll be warming up through the weekend, 93 on Saturday, 96 on Sunday. From Fox 23, I'm certified meteorologist Laura Mock for 96.5 KRMG, Tulsa's news, weather, and traffic.
3: Rain is moving into Broken Arrow at 82 degrees, 86 at Tulsa's severe weather station.
0: 5:36 here on the KRMG Morning News. Coming up, more on that convention that was happening last night in Dallas, and day two will come later today. T.W. Shannon speaking there. He's a Republican candidate for Oklahoma Lieutenant Governor. You'll hear from him. And we'll have more of this morning's top stories next.
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2: We are the party that has always been about setting people free. And just like Abraham Lincoln, friends, we got some other people we've got to set free tonight. The children are in America who are trapped in failing schools.
3: TW Shannon in Dallas last night at the Republican convention happening there ahead of the midterms. President Trump headlined and promised $5,000 to every American adult if they keep the House and Senate. Also, he will headline tonight on day two. We'll follow up on that and we'll have more on what was said there yesterday as we continue here on the KRMG Morning News. I'm looking at the KRMG Storm Center radar. And the showers have been moving in, getting closer and closer, and more are developing as that happens. So just on the west side of Sand Springs, out close to the lake, some showers developing there. Some of it could get kind of heavy. And right on the line, we're not really seeing any of it severe, but you might get some pretty heavy rain. Most of us saw lightning driving in this morning, too. So at this point, below severe levels, but we'll continue to watch it for you here. And we'll activate the KRMG Storm Center if necessary. We're hoping that won't be necessary. We just want to get some rain and we want to get cooler temperatures. And we have now fallen to 80 in Tulsa. We'll check the forecast coming up. Right now, more of the day's top stories from Ben Morgan.
4: There are growing concerns about AI growing out of control. Reuters reports that some of the AI agents from OpenAI defied rules that had been set up and used at least 10 different websites to communicate with each other. One researcher at the company admits that they have no idea where else their agents may have gone.
5: OpenAI's chief scientist recently warned the industry is losing the ability to watch what its models are thinking.
6: I said, okay, what are the odds that AI destroys humanity?
5: Senator Ted Cruz on The View said he asked Elon Musk about the risk of AI causing human extinction.
6: And he looks at me and goes, 10 to 20%.
7: I'm like, holy crap.
5: A scientist at Anthropic agrees, saying there's at least a 10% chance AI kills all humans in the next 10 years.
4: Well, that is ABC's Karen Hua. Well, do you smell it? Maybe you should, because today marks 35 years since the release of Nirvana's biggest hit.
8: Smells Like Teen Spirit sold over 13 million copies worldwide, making it one of the best-selling songs of all time. Since 1991, the single has topped charts like the Alternative Songs list, even peaking at number 6 on the Billboard Hot 100. The opening track on Nirvana's album, Nevermind, even propelled the album to top multiple charts. The music video shows a high school pep rally ending in chaos and won 2 MTV Video Music Awards. The success of Smells Like Teen Spirit is often referred to as the point when grunge entered the mainstream and killed the hair metal genre. Monica DeLuca, Fox News.
3: Staying in Seattle, did anybody watch the football game last night? First NFL game? At least a little bit of it?
4: I did not. Well, because it was on a Wednesday.
3: Yeah.
4: And I'm so not used to having football on a Wednesday. I'm always so booked.
3: They like doing that on kickoff day now. It was a rematch of the Super Bowl. So at Seattle were the Patriots. And spoiler here for you, but Sam Darnold got hurt like 5 plays in.
4: Whoa.
3: And don't know the status. He hurt his hip. Didn't come back in the game. Limped off. Looked like he was in a lot of pain. Went and got an x-ray. I think what I read was they're going to have to do further testing today. Find out what's going on.
9: I forgot all about it.
3: But there was the national anthem was played by Mike McCready of Pearl Jam. Wow. On his Stratocaster.
4: Oh, that's cool.
3: I thought it would be.
4: Oh.
3: I didn't think it was that good.
4: That's less cool.
3: It was not Jimi Hendrix playing it on his Strat, I'll tell you that.
4: That's a shame.
3: And one of our coworkers down the hall even posted, he's like, a guitar, really? To start the season? Even I felt that way, and I love a good guitar player, but I get it. It was Seattle. It's Pearl Jam. You know.
4: So who won?
3: The Seahawks won. I went to bed. I couldn't stay. I watched like the first quarter, and it ended up being a 13-10 Seahawks. So they won with Drew Locke, their backup quarterback. And I don't know. I'm realizing now that as football season starts, I'm going to be a little sad that can't stay up and watch it this year.
4: Yeah, this will be your first full-time morning shift season with the NFL.
3: Yeah, first time in a while.
10: You'll have to record it and watch it the next morning before you come in.
3: I'm not going to do that. Watch a 3-hour game. And I do know someone who would record his team's, his baseball games and watch them after work from the start. Even, I don't want to do that.
10: Would that be your dad?
3: No, a guy I used to work with. But I just never, as much as I want to see who wins, I don't want to, I don't know. I never thought of it as a DVR event where I have to see everything from
9: when
3: the beginning.
9: When I was working overnights back in Ohio, I would record Cavs games. I'd come back and watch them. But that was because LeBron was there. So.
3: Yeah, I'd give you something to do.
9: Yeah.
3: By the way, with the NFL season rolling on, game two is tonight. We have another good matchup, Rams 49ers. In Australia.
11: The game is scheduled to kick off at 8:35 p.m. Eastern Time. That's 10:35 a.m. local time in Australia on Friday. Both teams enter with lofty expectations, both coming off double-digit wins in 2025. In fact, many experts believe the Rams are the team to beat heading into this season. Standout defensive lineman Aaron Donald did not make the trip for L.A. He continues to work his way back into game shape following 2 years of retirement. Sam Fran hoping to get plenty of playing time for both tight end George Kittle and defensive lineman Nick Bosa, both of whom are coming off injuries. Los Angeles, which won the last matchup between the rivals back in November, favored by 3.5 points. The game can be viewed on Netflix. Jay Berman, Fox News.
3: It's 5:45. We have rain moving in. Temperatures are cooling. We've been waiting for this for a while. We'll get more in the 5-day forecast next.
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13: And let me say something here. Not every Republican you're going to vote for is going to be one that you love or even maybe even like. Maybe your Republican's a bit of a rhino. Maybe your Republican is not willing to fight. Maybe your Republican just goes along to get along, and he's one of these guys that the best job he's ever going to have in his life is being a member of Congress, and that'll be the most money that they'll ever make in their life. I don't know. But if he's not supporting this DSA radicalism, that's not the uniparty that Linda and I were arguing about last week. There is a clear line of demarcation there.
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1: Tulsa drivers know the rules. Leave early, pack patience, and keep 96.5 KRMG locked on the radio dial. Because when there's a wreck on the BA, congestion on I-44, or slowdown creeping through Midtown, Chase Thompson and John Philbeck are already on it.
18: It's a couple of miles right now, eastbound on the Broken Arrow Expressway.
19: Tough there, merging from two lanes down to one, already becoming stop-and-go traffic.
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21: Three.
3: Democratic Senator John Fetterman makes a surprise video appearance at the Republican convention in Dallas. He said he would continue to work with Republicans. He called himself a common sense Democrat who rejects the extremes in socialism and what he called the anti-American way of life. Now, despite what it may look like, Fetterman assures his base that he will remain a Democrat.
21: Two.
3: A citizen effort to stop aluminum smelting from happening in Inola clears a major signature hurdle. The Rogers County Election Board verified 201 signatures from registered Inola voters on the petition. Now, the town said it wasn't enough, but they challenged it in court, and the court found they did have enough to move forward.
21: One.
3: Our top story this morning, we are learning of drastic cuts that could be coming to Tulsa Public Schools, as district leaders say their spending is outpacing state funding due to declining enrollment. TPS leaders say they need to cut at least $12 million from the operating budget. They say they've already cut more than $5 million in spending over the last couple of years, but they are looking for other ways to save, and that could include, they say, closing or consolidating some schools. That could lead to increasing class sizes and cutting programs as well. The school board is set to take action next month. The next public meeting is coming up next Friday, which is the 18th, at the TPS headquarters.
1: 96.5 KRMG, Tulsa's news, weather, and traffic, is your home for the three big things you need to know.
3: At 551, the five-day forecast brought to you by Don Carlton Honda, 4141 South Memorial, with certified meteorologist Laura Mock. Morning, Laura.
22: Good morning, Skylar.
3: Rain this morning, we welcome that greatly, and the cooler temperatures today.
22: Yeah, rain going to be hanging around this morning and this afternoon, and without the sunshine, and we get north winds too, it's going to keep us in the 80s today.
3: We do heat back up this weekend, but not terribly hot.
22: Nah, we can handle it. Mid-80s this afternoon, thanks to the showers and storms around, mostly cloudy through the day, but we start to see a little more sunshine into the weekend. We're going to keep at least a chance for some rain around Friday and Saturday, back to 90 on Friday, 93 Saturday. Dry by the end of the weekend, warming back up, 96 on Sunday, and we could be 98 on Monday. From Fox 23, I'm certified meteorologist Laura Mock for 96.5 KRMG, Tulsa's news, weather, and traffic.
10: 81 and rainy in Sepulpa, a little bit of rain in 86 in Tulsa, severe weather station.
1: 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Check the forecast first, because nothing says surprise like a pop-up shower at Burger Time.
23: 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Saturday, severe storms are in the forecast.
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6: 5:54. Stay tuned. I'm going to give out another keyword today. And when you hear it, text the word to us and we'll get you entered to win some tickets to Gabriel Iglesias. He's going to be in town on the 19th. 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
7: The nation prepares to mark 25 years since the September 11th attacks this Friday, and the president at the time is looking back.
8: George W. Bush spoke at his library here at the SMU campus in Dallas, saying he thought the first plane hitting the World Trade Center might have been an accident. But when he was in that classroom in Florida, Chief of Staff Andy Card told him a second plane had hit.
9: I didn't have much time to process that, but it was pretty clear to me that if we were under attack, my job was to defend the child that was reading to me and her family and her country.
8: Jared Lyon had just joined the Navy and thought this might have been a simulation.
10: It was also, to us, almost unimaginable that an attack on American soil could be real.
8: George W. Bush will spend Thursday and Friday at Ground Zero in New York. Alan Skaya, ABC News, Dallas.
7: A U.S.-Canada trade war is escalating, with some Canadian goods now banned in the U.S.
11: Milk products, motorcycles, and most alcohol from Canada won't be allowed to cross the U.S. border in 3 weeks. A senior Trump administration official says the products total billions of dollars of goods in an escalation in trade tensions between the neighbors. While some dairy, wine, beer, bourbon, and vodka are included in the upcoming import ban, dozens of other goods face a 50% tariff. Canada has responded with retaliatory tariffs on about $20 billion of U.S. goods, and Prime Minister Mark Carney is threatening additional action, including expanding his country's trade relationships with other partners like the EU. In Washington, Jared Halpern, Fox News.
6: The age-old question, how old do you feel old? At what age do you feel old? I feel like I'm getting there, honestly.
7: Yeah, it's starting to creep in.
6: Let's see here. Might have been the first time you complained about loud music. I do that all the time.
7: I think it was the first time I was thinking about leaving a concert early.
6: Yeah, that's my move now. If I don't really want to be there, I like to leave early. Or at least I get up when I'm pretty sure it's the last song and be the first one out the door.
7: But you've been doing that for some time.
12: I did that at like 12.
7: Yeah, you don't do that because you're old. You're just like ready to leave.
6: Sure. Maybe you got excited about buying a new appliance. Been there when I bought my fridge and the coupon I had. Heck yeah. Or if you hurt yourself sleeping, literally dealing with that right now.
12: I remember my dad saying when I was younger that he started feeling old when NFL players started looking young.
6: Oh yeah, that wasn't a good, like the first time I noticed it with athletes was I was really big into supercross racing. And when those guys started winning championships and they were all younger than me, I was like, wait a minute, what happened?
13: When you have a teenage daughter, she will remind you that you're old on an almost daily basis.
6: I have no doubt. And even just in conversations with my nephews, and they're in their early 20s, and I'll reference something that to me is just common knowledge, a show, a movie, a band.
12: You guys make me feel old almost every single day because I'll say something and you guys have no idea what I'm talking about.
6: Sometimes that's just what are you into though? Like Ben has such a wide swath

0: knowledge of like movies and pop culture stuff.
1: This is true.
0: Like more than me, and he's a touch younger than me. So it's, I just don't pay as much attention.
2: I could also be you guys' mom too, probably.
1: You could. I think my mom might actually be older than you are.
2: Yeah, yeah. You're like a year older than my son.
1: Which probably explains my...
3: Ben and your son are about the same age? Wow.
1: Yeah.
2: Yeah.
0: How about that? Well, is there a number? Is there like an age where you went, I think I might be getting old? Is it, you know, 40, 45, 50?
2: I don't think it was an age. I know when I turned 50, it was weird.
0: Just the other day?
2: Just a few months ago. Hey, I look good for 50.
0: So if you want to text us, 918-921-0965, or hit the open mic on the KRMG app if you've noticed that at a certain point. Join us this morning. We'll have more of the day's top stories. This rain coming in is cooling us down. Finally, we'll get the forecast as well in 2 minutes.
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6: 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Tulsa's news, weather, and traffic.
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0: Good morning, 6:01 on this Thursday. Some rain bubbling up in the Tulsa metro. That's cooling us down. We're at 79 right now. It's about 10 degrees cooler than just a few hours ago. And we'll stay nice and cool this morning with rain around. And then this afternoon, we'll top out in the mid-80s again. More on that with the forecast coming up. We will have the latest on the smelter project in Inola. Residents taking a petition around trying to stop that process from happening. We'll have more. Our top story this morning are some tough decisions apparently coming from Tulsa Public Schools. The district says it's looking for ways to cut at least $12 million from its operating budget. We're told they're looking at maybe closing or consolidating schools.
2: The district says enrollment is down and state funding is largely tied to the number of students. TPS says it's already cut more than $5 million in spending over the past 2 years and found another $1.7 million in potential savings. But officials say the district is still spending more than it receives from the state and has been using its savings to cover the gap. The district says 25 of its 45 elementary schools are at or below 60% capacity. TPS is holding meetings to hear from teachers, parents, and community members. The district's chief financial officer is expected to give the school board another financial update September 21st. Crystal Kelly, 96.5 KRMG, Tulsa's news, weather, and traffic.
0: If you want to be at the next public meeting, it is set for next Friday, the 18th, 5:30 p.m. at the TPS Education Service Center on 31st Street. Let's get more of this morning's top stories now with Ben Morgan.
1: It is going to be much nicer than we have seen this afternoon.
10: Rain and thunder continue this morning for many of us, kind of scattered around, and it is great. Temperatures below average for this time of year, just barely, but we'll take it. because the 90s coming back, maybe as soon as tomorrow for many of us, but at least this time we'll have some widely scattered showers and thunderstorms tomorrow and through the weekend. The 90s stick around through most of next week before a cool down by the following weekend.
1: We'll have the complete five-day forecast coming up.
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1: Republicans are getting ready for day two of their midterm convention being held at Dallas's American Airlines Center. President Trump took up much of Wednesday's schedule.
5: Republicans attending the second and final day today of their midterm convention will hear more remarks from congressional candidates. And yes, President Trump will speak again, just as he did Wednesday night.
11: I'm going to close it out. I'm going to say, but I'm not doing a big deal like this because I don't have to say the same stuff twice. I gave you a lot of material. I don't have to do it twice.
5: Tonight's keynote is expected to be Vice President J.D. Vance. Also expected in attendance is Erica Kirk, the widow of Turning Point USA founder Charlie Kirk. She was also present Wednesday, but today marks a year since her husband's assassination. In Dallas, Eben Brown, Fox News.
1: Haskell City leaders are adding a $2.50 monthly fee to utility bills to help cover the city's $6,000 a month streetlight cost, a move that is drawing mixed reactions. Some residents say the money is tight and that the city should find funding elsewhere, while others, including business owners like William Davis, say they understand the need in a small, growing community.
12: I don't mind. I know we're a small city and we need help, so we are going to grow and I think this will help, you know, paying our little fee, you know, helps with the city.
1: The fee will bring in only about $2,000 a month, so officials argue they're keeping it as low as possible. City Manager Mike Keene says he empathizes with residents' frustration, especially in the current economy, but stresses that the city still has to find a way to pay for essential services. Governor Kevin Stitt has denied parole for the last surviving person convicted in the Sirloin Stockade murders in Oklahoma City.
13: Verna Stafford has spent more than 46 years in prison for her role in the 1978 killings. Six employees, four of whom were teenagers, were forced into a walk-in freezer at the restaurant and shot to death. Last month, the Pardon and Parole Board voted 3-2 to recommend parole, but Governor Stitt denied that request. Stafford will be eligible for another parole hearing in 2029.
1: That is Fox 23 and KRMG's Michelle Lynn. KRMG News Time is 6:05.
0: Some rain this morning. Let's get the five-day forecast brought to you by Don Carlton Honda, 4141 South Memorial, with Fox 23 and KRMG certified meteorologist Laura Mock.
14: We are taking a break from the triple digits, Skyler. High temperature today only going to be in the mid-80s, so much cooler than the last few days. And we're getting rain to go with it, scattered showers and storms through this morning and midday. We'll start clearing that out by the evening. We'll stay mostly cloudy for today. Tomorrow, high temperature 90 degrees, 93 on Saturday. We're keeping a chance for some showers and storms around Friday and Saturday, but it's not going to be as much as what we see today. Drying out on Sunday, temperatures warming back up. We could be in the upper 90s again by Monday. From Fox 23, I'm certified meteorologist Laura Mock for 96.5 KRMG, Tulsa's news, weather, and traffic.
2: Rainy and 76 degrees in Claremore, 81 at Tulsa's severe weather station.
15: At the moment, fairly quiet here in the traffic center as we get some of the rain impacting the commute. Just keep in mind when that initially hits the ground, it's going to be a little slick there. We got motor oils, we got floats on the pavement, and it hasn't rained in a bit, but right now we're in good shape. Don't have any trouble to touch on. We have a ramp closure in Sand Springs. This will be a headache as we get through the morning. The on-ramp from Highway 97 eastbound to 412, getting on the expressway in Sand Springs. That's closed now because of that bridge work at Main Street, so we will have to use Main Street or use your Lincoln Avenue on-ramp in Sand Springs. We'll be talking about that through the morning. If something's eating your house, it should at least be paying the mortgage. 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
0: As you can this morning, text us at 918-921-0965. Let us know what you're encountering with the roads or the weather. Also, use the open mic on the KRMG app for that. And stay tuned. Speaking of texting us, I'll give you the keyword to send in to try to win some tickets to Gabriel Iglesias. And we'll go in depth on this petition to try to stop smelting in Inola. Next.
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6: 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Tulsa's news, weather, and traffic.
0: It's changing right now, and boy, are we ready for it. I don't know if you heard a few minutes ago, Laura was talking about all the records we broke yesterday. There was the record low, warm low temperature, record high afternoon temperature for that date. And we broke like a monthly record as well yesterday. But summer going out with a bang. If that's truly the last triple digit day, we have rain developing this morning, and that's cooling us down. Thankfully, we're at 79 degrees right now in Tulsa. We were in the mid to upper 80s just a few hours ago. In fact, when you look south where the rain hasn't really arrived yet, we're still like 84 in Bixby right now, but they're about to get some of that as well. You can see what we're talking about, the KRMG Storm Center radar. Click the weather tab on KRMG.com. We'll hear more about the forecast. We'll check in with Chase on the roads in just a few minutes. Right now, more news with Ben Morgan.
1: Well, Skyler, a Tulsa man has been arrested after police say he accidentally shot his neighbor while trying to kill rats with a high-powered pellet gun.
17: Tulsa police say the victim was letting his dog outside near 19th and Lewis when he heard a pop and suddenly felt intense pain in his stomach. Investigators say Paul Segrist told officers he had been shooting at rats and trees from his back porch and didn't realize his neighbor was outside. Police say they found a target and feeder positioned in the direction where the victim had been standing. Segrist was arrested for assault and battery with a deadly weapon and has since bonded out of jail. Grant Merrill, 96.5 KRMG, Tulsa's news, weather, and traffic.
1: Huge news for Skylar Cooper yesterday. Apple debuted a foldable iPhone, new artificial intelligence features, and more at its September Surprise and Shine launch event.
18: In his first Apple event as CEO of the company, John Ternus debuting the iPhone Duo, Apple's first foldable smartphone.
19: 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It reflects extraordinarily complex engineering, yet feels effortless to use.
18: The company unveiling the iPhone 18 Pro lineup, which includes major advancements in AI, performance, battery, and camera, as well as an entirely new version of Siri powered by Apple Intelligence, along with its latest wearable tech, the Apple Watch Series 12, Apple Watch Ultra 4, and AirPods. Kristen Goodwin, Fox News.
0: I don't know about being a big deal on the foldable one, but I did it did catch my attention when they talked about how much you can get trading in a phone. because for the first time ever, I have one of the newer ones. Actually, now it's two generations old as of yesterday because those things go on sale next week. But I'll be looking at it. 6:12 now, and the drama continues in Inola surrounding that proposed $4 billion aluminum smelter.
20: A citizen-led effort to ban primary aluminum smelting within town limits in Inola cleared a major legal hurdle. A Rogers County judge decided there were enough signatures collected for the petition to go forward.
6: KRMG goes in depth.
0: Fox 23 and KRMG's Devin Lyon breaks down what the people in Inola are asking for and how the judge's decision impacts the proposed smelter for the area.
21: For some people in Inola, this isn't about asking everyone in town to agree to the proposed aluminum smelter. It's about giving people who live there a way to make their voice count. Elizabeth Richards lives in Inola. She is one of the petitioners behind this effort.
22: This isn't the people versus the council. This isn't anything malicious. It's just, you know, people deserve to have their say.
21: And more than 200 people signed on to that effort to do exactly that. The petition doesn't ask voters whether they support or oppose OPA. It asks whether primary aluminum smelting should be allowed within Inola at all.
23: This is the petition that 200 people in Inola signed. And here's exactly what they are asking for. They're asking for a stoppage to any primary aluminum smelting with in town limits. That also is regardless of how that property is zoned for industry or commercial. They're asking to stop it. They're also asking for a stop in any treatment, storage, or disposal of waste material from smelting. So they're not really asking to stop the smelter project. They're asking for a change in the town's bylaws.
22: And if the people in the town don't want it, then their voice should definitely be heard legitimately and quantified through something like this.
21: But before that can happen, the petition had to clear its first legal hurdle. The Rogers County Election Board verified 201 signatures, but the town initially determined that was not enough. Petitioners challenged that calculation, and a judge ruled they needed only 72. So the signature hurdle is cleared, but the legal hurdles are not. Tulsa Ports, OPA, Century Aluminum, and others are seeking to intervene in the case and raise additional challenges to the initiative. Another hearing is set for October 2nd.
24: We're disappointed that the port and the smelter both try to join in this action, and we are excited to see this referendum go before Inola voters.
0: That is Fox 23 and KRMG's Devin Lyon. 6:15 now, checking weather and traffic. Here's Chief Meteorologist James Adelot.
10: Skylar, scattered showers and thunderstorms and cooler temps are here, only in the 80s today, but this won't last long. A warm-up will push temps back into the upper 80s, low to mid-90s tomorrow, and even some more morning showers and storms. From Fox 23, I'm Chief Meteorologist James Adelot for 96.5 KRMG, Tulsa's news, weather, and traffic.
20: Rainy and 82 in Broken Arrow, rainy and 81 at Tulsa Severe Weather Station.
15: Quick check of our typical work zones, and those are all looking good. Highway 75 to the Creek Turnpike. Creek Turnpike and South Broken Arrow. Catoosa's in good shape. Looking up towards Owosso. In fact, I was just updating my master list of projects and had to take that Owosso one off because that's open there. It's great. It's a 7-minute drive out of Owosso into Tulsa. 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
0: All right, Crystal and I are just having a conversation about something we're probably both going to get for our dogs, despite probably being overpriced. But it's new, and I can see where this is a great idea. Surprised it hasn't happened sooner. We'll talk about that. We'll have more on the morning's top stories next.
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5: Sure, I would. Wow, is that your truck?
3: Yeah, we got our house paid off and we decided to make some...
6: Oklahoma weather doesn't believe in personal space. It shows up unannounced and sometimes overstays its welcome. Luckily, 96.5 KRMG is always ready.
7: A severe storm is already starting to make its way into Osage County.
6: When severe weather threatens, we go live with continuous coverage you can count on. Storm paths, warnings, and updates. Clear, calm, and constant. Weather coverage you can trust. 96.5 KRMG is Tulsa's severe weather station. 96.5 KRMG is getting you up to speed with the three big things you need to know.
8: Three. President Trump pledges to send every American adult $5,000 if Republicans retain control of the House and Senate in the midterms. It would likely cost more than $1 trillion and require congressional approval to do that. And Vice President Vance later suggested the dividend payments would not go to the wealthy. Now, the president made those remarks at the first night of the Republican midterm convention happening in Dallas. He'll speak again tonight for night number two. We are tracking weather this morning as the cooler temperatures are moving through. We've got some rain popping up around the metro. Everything at this point on the KRMG Storm Center radar is below severe levels, and we mostly expect it to stay that way. But should anything become severe, we'll activate the KRMG Storm Center. Our top story this morning is Tulsa Public Schools. With a $12 million deficit, they say they're looking to cut more spending from the operating budget to help make up for that. They say it's declining enrollment, continuing to put pressure on their finances. TPS says they've already cut more than $5 million in spending over the past 2 years, but the district continues to spend more each year than it gets in state funding. Now, among the options being considered are closing or consolidating some schools. They may cut programs, change transportation around, increase class sizes, just to name a few things they said at their first meeting last night. Now, TPS has been just started these meetings. Yesterday was the first one. Teachers, parents, community members invited to these. The next one is coming up on the 18th, which is next Friday, at the Education Service Center there on 31st. And then the district will present another financial update on the 21st.
6: 96.5 KRMG, Tulsa's news, weather, and traffic is your home for the three big things you need to know.
8: More on that forecast now with a little bit of rain around. 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Morning, Laura.
9: Good morning, Skyler.
8: We've waited so long for this. Cooler temperatures and rain.
9: Oh, just what everybody has been wanting, and we're saying goodbye to the triple digits, hopefully for the rest of the year, but at least for the next couple days.
8: Yeah, temperatures look good today, and then even as it heats back up, I can handle low to mid-90s.
9: Yeah, even that is going to be better for us. High temperature today only going to be in the mid-80s, thanks to all the rain coming in, mostly cloudy skies. Could see those scattered showers and storms through the morning and the afternoon hours, clearing out through the evening. But we're still going to have at least a chance for some rain Friday and Saturday. We'll be back to 90 on Friday, 93 Saturday. Sunday looks dry, high of 96, and we'll start next week warm in the upper 90s. From Fox 23, I'm certified meteorologist Laura Mock for 96.5 KRMG, Tulsa's news, weather, and traffic.
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15: Looking at the turnpikes, a good drive in and out of the metro. Those heading across town I-44 or the Broken Arrow Expressway, both are in good shape. Sand Springs right now, a lot of bridge projects on Highway 412 and even Highway 97. Everything's pretty quiet. So the change is the on-ramp from 97 to eastbound travel on the Sand Springs Expressway. That on-ramp is now closed, and that impact's going to go through winter as those bridge projects are underway. Your backyard should be for barbecues, not for breeding grounds for fleas and ticks. 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
0: If you have spoiled dogs like Crystal and I, you're going to want to hear this story coming up. And we're going to give you the keyword after the break here to text in, try to win some Gabriel Iglesias tickets. It's all ahead here on the Thursday edition of the KRMG Morning News.
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0: I've got another keyword for you here. Crystal has it. If you want to go see Gabriel Iglesias, got to text in the word for us.
20: And you need to text the word joke, J-O-K-E, to 918-921-0965. That's joke, J-O-K-E, at 918-921-0965 for your chance to win.
0: Yeah, Gabriel Iglesias, September 19th. All right, Crystal, so we both have spoiled dogs.
20: Very.
0: And I'm pretty sure we're going to buy these, despite the fact that they're $6 and $7 a box. They're going to make Girl Scout cookies for dogs.
20: Take my money now.
0: I know. You know what? Whether I buy them or not, I know Tessa will. So it's happening either way.
20: I mean, they stand there in front of Walmart. You have no choice. You have to buy them.
0: I always get I get my supply here at work. It never fails. Somebody around here has a kid selling them.
20: Always.
0: In fact, one of our coworkers, her kid is selling the blue and gold sausage, and I haven't had that since I sold it myself in high school.
20: So, I sold Girl Scout cookies.
0: Did you? Yeah. So I signed up for some blue and gold, but I will be buying probably these Girl Scout cookies for dogs. They go on sale in January. They are blueberry muffin flavored. Which I know will go over well in my house. Remy and Riley love blueberries, and they kind of love any treat, except for Beggin' Strips.
20: Yeah, Wrigley doesn't like them either.
0: Yeah, Riley spit it out.
20: Yeah, like, she just kind of sniffed it and walked away, and I'm like, it's bacon!
0: Yeah, so these cookies are called Patch Pals. Say that carefully. Patch Pals. Only sold online, though.
20: Oh.
0: So they're not going to be outside of Walmart with all the tag-alongs and everything else.
20: Does it say whether they're like squishy treats or if they're like hard?
0: I don't know.
20: Because you know, Wrigley's kind of bougie. She only likes the soft treats.
0: Oh, he wants the chewy stuff?
20: Yeah. Right.
1: So what makes them specifically for dogs?
0: Like, they can use certain ingredients. We've actually, Tessa has done baking for dogs before, and you have to, obviously, you don't put a bunch of sugar in it. There's, if you're going to put peanut butter in it, it's like, needs to be one of the most natural ones, you know, not processed with sugar.
1: Okay.
0: Just pure ingredients is the main thing. Not all the processed crap that we eat.
1: But you know, if I was like, I was going to say, if Ben and I were to try one,
0: hungry,
1: we wouldn't get injured here, right?
0: No, it just wouldn't taste very good.
20: My dad used to work with a guy who ate dog biscuits. He kept them in his dump truck.
0: Listen, I still have, and I laugh every time, my friend Kyle growing up, we had some of these dog treats in the house that looked like actual cookies, and I didn't think he would fall for it. I said, hey, you want a cookie? And he grabbed that thing, and I was like, no.
20: I mean, seriously, who has not tasted a dog treat?
1: Oh, so you have a long history of tricking your friends into reaching in the bags for stuff.
0: Yes. Yes, Ben, I do.
14: I'll say something that I probably shouldn't, but as a kid, I was caught eating dog food.
20: So, I mean, you got to try it just to see.
1: I'm pretty sure I was caught eating dog food, too, so I think we're in the same boat.
14: Okay.
0: My friend Kyle still hasn't let me live that down. If I offer him anything, much like you, Ben.
1: Yeah, no, yeah, I can tell, yeah.
0: If I offer him anything, he second-guesses it.
1: You've broken that circle of trust.
0: I gave you something just the other day. You're like, this isn't a trick. Where's the camera?
1: It's been 5-6 years. I don't think I'll ever trust again.
0: Oh, I'm so sorry. Am I? 6:28. Let's check weather and traffic. Here's James.
10: Good morning, Skyler. Showers and thunderstorms around, and they're going to stick around for a good part of the morning, and it is wonderful. Highs only in the mid-80s today. A couple of passing showers overnight into tomorrow morning. Warmer tomorrow, back into the low 90s. From Fox 23, I'm Chief Meteorologist James Itilot for 96.5 KRMG Tulsa's News, Weather, and Traffic.
20: A little bit of rain in 73 in Sand Springs, 81 at Tulsa Severe Weather Station.
14: First slowdown starting to develop is Highway 75 at the Creek Turnpike. 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
0: Tulsa Public Schools needs to cut millions of dollars to get on the right side of their budget. They want community input. That's our top story next.
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0: Good morning, 6:32 on a Thursday. I'm Skylar Cooper. This is the KRMG Morning News. We're down to 78 degrees now. That's rain cooling us down. We've got some showers right over the Red Fork area and north of there, west of downtown along 412. We've got rain chances persisting today, and that'll keep us in the 80s this afternoon. More on the forecast coming up, and the latest on the presidential speech last night at the Republican National Convention. They're doing a midterm convention this year. It was down in Dallas. We'll have more on that coming up. Our top story this morning, it's more tough times for Tulsa Public Schools. The district says they have a $12 million deficit and need to make cuts to their operating budget.
20: TPS says enrollment has been dropping by 1.6% a year. And right now, 25 of its 45 elementary schools are at or below 60% capacity. TPS says because state funding is largely tied to the number of students, some schools may need to be closed or consolidated. The district says smaller schools cost more to operate per student, and those schools tend to have lower attendance and academic growth. There was discussion about transportation for students with special needs, class sizes, teacher-to-student ratios, and when employees will find out if their school could be affected. TPS says it will hold more public meetings and gather feedback before making a recommendation to the school board. Crystal Kelly, 96.5 KRMG, Tulsa's news, weather, and traffic.
0: And that first meeting was yesterday. The next one is September 18th. That's next Friday at the TPS Education Service Center. It'll be at 5:30 p.m. that day. Now at 6:33, we check more of the day's top stories with Ben Morgan.
1: Today's the day to venture back outside. Temps will only be in the mid-80s.
10: Scattered showers around, and it is delightful this morning. But as we head through the next few days, while we will at least have a few widely scattered showers and storms, the hotter temps are on the way back into the 90s we go, including the weekend. But that's better than being above 100. We still are looking toward the end of next week for signs of a stronger cold front to knock highs down even farther.
1: We'll have the complete 5-day forecast coming up.
4: Tulsa's election headquarters, 96.5 KRMG.
1: President Trump says his opponents and the Democratic Party are turning more and more to communism by virtue of nominating so-called Democratic Socialists for congressional office. He gave that warning at Wednesday's speech during the Republican midterm convention.
21: Midterm elections often see lower turnout due to no presidential race, and that could be damaging, President Trump tells supporters.
22: So I'm asking you to pretend that I'm on the ballot. I'm on the ballot.
21: Speaking Wednesday at the Republicans' midterm convention, he says without heavy turnout by Republicans, Democrats could win the Congress back, and that means undoing things like tax cuts and border control.
22: We are never going back to where we were just 2 years ago when our country was an embarrassment.
21: In Dallas, Evan Brown, Fox News.
1: Back here at home, the Rogers County Election Board has verified 201 signatures from registered Inola voters, and a district court has ruled that a petition to prohibit primary aluminum smelting in Inola has enough signatures to move forward. The proposal would prohibit smelting within town limits. Inola resident Elizabeth Richards says the effort is about giving residents a formal voice in the decision.
23: If people in the town don't want it, then their voice should definitely be heard legitimately and quantified through something like this.
1: Oklahoma Primary Aluminum, Century Aluminum, Tulsa Ports, and others are now asking the court to pause the process while they seek to intervene and challenge the petition on issues including its wording, zoning procedures, and constitutionality. If Inola trustees don't enact the proposed ordinance themselves, the issue could ultimately go before voters in April. A hearing on the effort to intervene is scheduled for October 2nd. Governor Kevin Stitt has denied parole for the last surviving person convicted in the sirloin stockade murders in Oklahoma City. Verna Stafford has spent more than 46 years in prison for her role in the 1978 killings. Six employees, four of whom were teenagers, were forced into a walk-in freezer at the restaurant and shot to death. Last month, the Pardon and Parole Board voted 3-2 to recommend parole, but Governor Stitt denied that request. Stafford will be eligible for another parole hearing in 2029. KRMG News time is 6:36.
0: With some rain and cooler temperatures this morning around Tulsa, let's get the 5-day forecast brought to you by Don Carlton Honda, 4141 South Memorial. Here's Fox 23 and KRMG meteorologist Laura Mock.
9: We finally get some rain today, Skylar. Scattered showers and storms moving through this morning, through midday, and even some of the afternoon. All of that keeping our temperatures cool. We're going to see highs in the mid-80s today with mostly cloudy skies. Tomorrow, tomorrow, we still have a chance for some showers. I think higher chances will be south of Tulsa. High temperature on Friday, 90. Back to 93 on Saturday. Still another chance for rain, but then we dry out a bit and temperatures warm back up into the mid to upper 90s Sunday and Monday. From Fox 23, I'm certified meteorologist Laura Mock for 96.5 KRMG, Tulsa's news, weather, and traffic.
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15: At least 75 north Benefit Creek Turnpike, congestion developing on the south end of Tulsa Hills. Out on Highway 412, I saw a little slowdown developing near 100 77th West Avenue at the moment. Looking pretty good. We're watching all those bridge projects as you make a drive on the Sand Springs Expressway and even west of Sand Springs. What's new is the on-ramp from Highway 97 to eastbound Highway 412 closed. That's right at Main Street. And if you need to get on from Sand Springs, you can head to the west and use 129th West Avenue's on-ramp. Or you can use Main Street, Lincoln Avenue right there and connect to the expressway. But it's just the 97 on-ramp that is closed now. From the Rickert Landscaping and Tree Service Traffic Center, I'm Chase Thompson, 96.5 KRMG, Tulsa's news, weather, and traffic.
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0: 6:38 here on a Thursday with Chief Dennis Larson. Tulsa Police going to join us in about an hour. We'll have more of this morning's top stories next.
3: I'm April Hill with Steve Berg. 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
28: Just heading out? Skylar Cooper's already on his third cup of coffee. Seriously, he's totally addicted. It's kind of a problem. 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
0: Rain certainly doing us some good, bringing us cooler temperatures. A little bit of rain so far, but the system that's bringing it in is doing its job, cooling us down. We're at 78 right now in Tulsa. It was at 88 when we got in this morning a few hours ago. So a good 10-degree drop. We'll continue to see rain chances throughout the day. We'll top out later in the 80s again. We'll warm back up a bit, but nowhere near yesterday's 103. Closer look at the forecast, another look at traffic just moments away. Right now we get more of today's news from Ben Morgan.
29: Police arresting a man they say took a one-year-old child from a woman's shopping cart inside a South
1: South Tulsa Walmart.
2: Tulsa police were called to the store near 71st and Memorial Tuesday afternoon. The woman told police the man approached her, briefly talked to her about her two children, then picked up the one-year-old and placed the child in his own shopping cart before beginning to walk away. The woman says she confronted the man, took her child back, and called for help. Police say Walmart employees removed the man from the store, and officers later found him sitting at a nearby bus stop. Police say the man admitted taking the child. Grant Merrill, 96.5 KRMG, Tulsa's news, weather, and traffic.
1: A Tulsa man has been arrested after police say he accidentally shot his neighbor while trying to kill rats with a high-powered pellet gun. Tulsa police say the victim was letting his dog outside near 19th and Lewis when he heard a pop and suddenly felt intense pain in his stomach. Investigators say Paul Segaris told officers that he had been shooting at rats in trees from his back porch and didn't realize his neighbor was outside. Police say they found a target and feeder positioned in the direction where the victim had been standing. And Segaris was arrested for assault and battery with a deadly weapon and has since bonded out of jail.
0: Well, tomorrow is September 11th. That'll be 25 years since the 9/11 terror attacks. We've been bringing you at this time each day stories of 9/11. We continue as we have just a few more examples here from Fox's Tanya J. Powers. Here is today's stories of 9/11.
8: I'm Tanya J. Powers, and these are the stories of 9/11. Talk to Gordon Felt about his brother Ed, and you get a sense of the kind of guy he was.
11: The actions that he took with the 39 of the passengers and crew members were heroic.
8: In 2021, Gordon was the president of the families of Flight 93 and told me his brother was a genius who always had time for his loved ones.
11: If his children wanted to try something, Ed would try it. You know, one wanted to take piano lessons, so Ed took piano lessons. One wanted to start running, so Ed started running. That's the dedication that he had and felt for his family.
8: Ed was headed to work in San Francisco on 9/11, and shortly before the plane went down in a Pennsylvania field, he made one call.
11: Ed's phone call was to 911, and it was made right towards the end. And the FBI thought that he may have been trying to help the authorities determine where the plane was or where it was headed, but you know, we'll never really know for sure.
0: That is Tanya J. Powers. 6:43, the KRMG Morning News. Let's check weather and traffic here with a little bit of rain around. Here's Chief Meteorologist James Adelot.
10: Hey, Skyler, as we inch toward the weekend, we've got rain and some thunder around, and it is wonderful. Temps only in the mid-80s today, mostly cloudy skies. Tomorrow, one or two passing morning showers, but temps back up into the low 90s. From Fox 23, I'm Chief Meteorologist James Adelot for 96.5 KRMG, Tulsa's news, weather, and traffic.
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15: A few of us on Highway 75, and that's slowdown is developing at the Creek Turnpike. If you're heading up from Glenpool and making your drive in, not seeing the slowdown south of 121st yet, that's good news, but quickly becoming busy there for the south end of Tulsa Hills. I was in that area yesterday, noticed that 81st is a four-way stop at Highway 75. Those lights are blinking red. They've had a lot of progress there. Of course, that's going to be our second diverging diamond. We had a collision yesterday at the original DDI on Memorial. That looks good this morning down at the Creek Turnpike. From the Rickert Landscaping and Tree Service Traffic Center, I'm Chase Thompson, 96.5 KRMG, Tulsa's news, weather, and traffic.
0: Well, with tomorrow's anniversary of 9/11, there's an Oklahoma Sooners player making a big commitment to honor first responders. That's coming up next.
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17: Three. Before he left for the Republican convention in Dallas yesterday, President Trump gave his latest prediction on when oil and gas prices will fall. After the November elections, he says. The president saying that after America votes, the war will end immediately, he told reporters, and oil prices will tumble. He predicts gas will be under $2 a gallon after that. It's 3.79 in Tulsa right now. The national average is 4.28.
18: Two.
17: University of Oklahoma football player Danny Okoye, he's partnering with the Tunnel to Towers Foundation to honor first responders and military members, their families. Okoye's family has a connection to service, and he says that inspired him to support those who sacrifice for others. So he's donating money for every tackle, sack, and interception during the season to make a meaningful impact.
18: One.
17: In our top story this morning, we're learning of drastic cuts that could be coming to Tulsa public schools. District leaders say their spending is outpacing state funding. That's due to declining enrollment, they say. Now, TPS leaders say they have a $12 million deficit. They're looking to cut more to help make up for that. The district says it's already cut more than $5 million over the last few years. They're looking for other ways to save now, which could include, they say, closing or consolidating schools, increasing class sizes, maybe cutting some programs. The school board is set to take action in a few weeks here, but the next public meeting first was yesterday. The next one is Friday the 18th at TPS headquarters.
28: 96.5 KRMG, Tulsa's news, weather, and traffic is your home for the three big things you need to know.
17: I see a little rain on some of the pavement out there. We'll check in with Chase and the traffic center on that coming up. First, the five-day forecast brought to you by Don Carlton Honda, 4141 South Memorial, with meteorologist Laura Mock. Morning, Laura.
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17: From 103 yesterday to just the 80s today. That sounds amazing.
19: Oh, huge difference. Yesterday was a like double or triple record day. We had records for the warmest low temperature, the highest high temperature, and we set a new record for the monthly warmest low temperature. I know that's a mouthful, but we're finally done with that for a while.
17: Summer going out with a bang and bringing rain this morning.
19: Yeah, scattered showers and storms continue this morning and into the afternoon hours. That keeps us in the mid-80s this afternoon. Definitely some relief. Thankful to get some rain in here, too. And we'll keep a chance for rain around Friday and Saturday. Temperatures staying manageable for us the next few days. 90 on Friday, 93 Saturday. But we're warming up by the end of the weekend. 96 and dry on Sunday. Upper 90s on Monday. From Fox 23, I'm certified meteorologist Laura Mock for 96.5 KRMG, Tulsa's news, weather, and traffic.
20: Cloudy and 77 in Owosso. Scattered showers and 77 at Tulsa Severe Weather Station.
15: South Broken Arrow, the Creek Turnpike just starting to slow. That's westbound at Olive. Whip Highway 75 a little busier at the Creek Turnpike south end of Tulsa Hills. Sand Springs Drive right now for Highway 412 and for Keystone heading in from the lake. All looking good with your bridge projects. The on-ramp from Highway 97 to eastbound Highway 412 is now closed in Sand Springs. 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
17: Coming up next hour, we will hear from Tulsa Police Chief Dennis Larson.
0: He is retiring at the end of the month, so he just got a couple of weeks left on the job. He'll join us live, and we'll have more on kind of an unexpected impact from that Sand Springs road work that Chase has been talking about. We'll go in-depth on that as well. And more of this morning's top stories next.
28: Tulsa's forecast. Sunshine, showers, wind, and possibly all three before lunch. Don't guess. Get the latest weather updates and plan your day the smart way.
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2: In New York City, a very touching tribute approaching the 9/11 anniversary. 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
2: 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That's coming up. And now at 6:54, more of today's top stories from Ben Morgan.
4: More insight on the trial that transfixed the nation and ended in a hung jury last week. We are now hearing from another juror who says he was convinced that Lindsey Clancy was in the throes of postpartum psychosis and not criminally responsible.
5: Nick Dargy's 25 years old. He was in the military serving in Korea when Lindsey Clancy killed her children, so he knew nothing about it until he sat through this entire harrowing 6-week trial. And in the end, he said he was devastated that he and the other jurors were deadlocked for days. And he told me about the one holdout.
6: There was several times I would ask him to show us like evidence or, you know, describe a witness testimony that helped to prove what he was saying.
5: He said that holdout juror never provided an explanation.
4: That is ABC's Aaron Katursky. The National Park Service, commemorating the 25th anniversary of the 9/11 attacks, honoring those who lost their lives on Flight 93 at the memorial site of the crash. Gordon Felt, whose brother Edward died on Flight 93, joins Fox and Friends from Shanksville, Pennsylvania, to describe how a delayed takeoff gave passengers more time to act.
7: They took off 43 minutes late, and then it took another 45 minutes before the hijacking started. And that extra time gave them an opportunity to understand what was going on the ground. They had that historic exchange of information. They heard about the towers being hit. They heard about the Pentagon being hit.
4: 44 people died on Flight 93 when it crashed, was crashed by hijackers in Shanksville after passengers attempted to storm the cockpit. The memorial will host a remembrance service tomorrow in honor of those who lost their lives during the attack.
2: 6:56 now on this Thursday. I was just seeing some images from outside. Laura showing it on Fox 23. Very, very cool colors out there this morning when you're not under the rain shower. But if you are, enjoy it because we are getting a little rain this morning. Guys, I got a little bit in trouble last night with Tessa.
8: Uh-oh.
4: Oh.
8: What'd you do?
2: She was under the impression that we only go to Taco Bell together.
8: Oh,
4: you went without her.
2: I sure did. I didn't know that was the deal.
4: Oh, Skylar.
2: We generally do this rarely. You know, we would go like every 6 months or so, and then we would tell each other, oh, we're going to regret this, but it's going to be so good. So I told her I had it for lunch. She was like, you went without me?
4: You didn't even text her you were going? See what
8: you didn't
4: wanted?
8: Even pick up a burrito to bring home?
4: Man.
2: So I learned my lesson on that one. However, I was just seeing a survey.
4: You slept on the couch or something?
2: She did. There was a survey here. You know, they're doing those auto, AI ordering or the keypad where you order your own taco.
9: The kiosk.
2: Yeah, a kiosk. That's the word. So they were asking people about this, those AI things, the kiosks, the robots that are replacing workers. And 75% of people in America say, I don't want that. They prefer dealing with a human.
4: I have walked out of restaurants that have kiosks. 74%
2: say they prefer a person at the drive-thru as well. I have not encountered an AI drive-thru yet.
8: I do not want a robot. Well, I kind of want a robot to hand me my food one time.
2: If they are more accurate than that person who doesn't care about their fast food job, then maybe it's going to be okay. But for the most part, yeah, I think we want people working. But that number jumps to 87% for people who would rather have humans involved just at any point here. So that's where people stand.
8: That's what people want. Yeah. Why is that not what's happening?
2: Oh, you know,
8: like
2: corporations are famous for doing what people want. 6:57. And also, they didn't ask about sharing your Taco Bell, but I will tell you, you should always tell her. Let's check weather and traffic. Here's Chief Meteorologist James Adelot.
10: Skylar, scattered showers and thunderstorms and cooler temps are here, only in the 80s today, but this won't last long. A warm-up will push temps back into the upper 80s, low to mid-90s tomorrow, and even some more morning showers and storms. From Fox 23, I'm Chief Meteorologist James Adelot for 96.5 KRMG, Tulsa's news, weather, and traffic.
8: 80 in Jinx and 77 at Tulsa's Severe Weather Station.
2: Here we go.

0: Weather and traffic on the Broken Arrow Expressway.
1: Yeah, the pavement's wet. This is inbound just as you get to into what we call the Lewis Curve. That's just the other side of the 21st and 15th Street exit. I can see it from our ODOT jam cam. There's one set of flashing lights on scene. It's all off to the right. We got traffic getting around, looks like, in maybe one and a half lanes. You do want to stay to the left. This is inbound on the BA near 15th Street. We're going to keep an eye on that. Traffic's going to get tough. This has just occurred. 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
4: Good morning, 7:01. I'm Skyler Cooper. This is the KRMG morning news, and a whole different story from 24 hours ago. We have rain moving through the area, pop-up showers at this point here and there, but we do expect more a little bit later. 77 degrees, it's been cooling us down as this system moves in, and we won't get all that hot this afternoon. 103 yesterday to mid-80s this afternoon. We do have trouble in traffic as well. Roads are just getting wet, and Chase has a red alert situation on the BA Expressway heading in toward downtown. We'll have an update in a few moments. Our top story this morning are some tough decisions coming for Tulsa Public Schools. The district says it's looking for ways to cut as they have a $12 million deficit to deal with, and they're cutting from the operating budget, they say. They are looking at many ways to address it. Some include closing or consolidating schools.
5: The district says enrollment is down, and state funding is largely tied to the number of students. TPS says it's already cut more than $5 million in spending over the past 2 years and found another $1.7 million in potential savings. But officials say the district is still spending more than it receives from the state and has been using its savings to cover the gap. The district says 25 of its 45 elementary schools are at or below 60% capacity. TPS is holding meetings to hear from teachers, parents, and community members. The district's chief financial officer is expected to give the school board another financial update September 21st. Crystal Kelly, 96.5 KRMG, Tulsa's news, weather, and traffic.
4: The next public meeting on that's going to be at the TPS Education Service Center on 31st Street there next Friday, the 18th at 5:30. 7:03 now, let's check more of this morning's top stories with Ben Morgan.
6: We are finally looking at afternoon temperatures in the 80s in Green Country.
7: We've got scattered showers and thunder around this morning, and it is great. Now, temps today still just below average for this time of year, thanks to the clouds and the showers, but we'll be back up into the 90s starting tomorrow and through the weekend. But at least we will see some widely scattered shower and thunder chances. It looks like the heat will stick around through most of next week before a stronger cold front arrives by the end of next week and toward next weekend.
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6: The first night of an event dubbed a Republican midterm convention found President Trump on stage promising a $5,000 check to every American adult if the GOP keeps control of Congress in November.
8: It will be called the Trump dividend.
9: This is Jim Ryan. Among those hoping for an election day bump from the president's promise is Ken Paxton, running for the U.S. Senate and telling Republicans gathered in Dallas,
10: if we lose Texas, we lose the common sense revolution.
9: Not far away, his Democratic opponent, James Tallarico, slammed the GOP event.
11: They are toasting to their own corruption.
9: The latest polling puts Paxton and Tallarico in a neck-and-neck race to November 3rd. Jim Ryan, ABC News in Dallas-Fort Worth.
6: Back here in Green Country, a district court has ruled a citizen petition to ban primary aluminum smelting in Inola will now be put in front of the Inola Board of Trustees. The board can either enact the ordinance or send it to voters, likely in April of next year. Oklahoma Primary Aluminum, Century Aluminum, Tulsa Ports, and others have filed a motion asking the court to stay that order until their intervention requests and legal objections are heard on October 2nd.
12: We're disappointed that the port and the smelter both tried to join in this action, and we are excited to see this referendum go before Inola voters.
6: Inola resident Elizabeth Richards says the effort is about giving residents a formal voice. Opponents say the petition threatens long-planned industrial development. Haskell residents will soon see a new fee on their monthly utility bills as the city looks for help covering the cost of keeping its streetlights on. The city is adding a $2.50 monthly streetlight fee, with city manager Mike Keene saying Haskell currently spends about $6,000 a month on streetlights. Even with the new charge, the city expects to collect only about $2,000 a month toward that expense. Reaction among residents and business owners has been mixed.
13: I guess they just try to get every little bit they can from wherever they can.
14: I mean, there's other places I would think they'd be able to get it from.
6: Some say even a small additional charge is difficult with household budgets already stretched, while others say they understand the financial challenges facing a growing small town. Keene says city officials deliberately kept the fee as low as possible and understand residents' concerns. KRMG News time is 7:06.
4: Time to check the five-day forecast with some rain around this morning and much cooler temperatures. 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Here's Fox 23 and KRMG certified meteorologist Laura Mock.
15: Quite a bit cooler today, Skyler, after another day at 103 yesterday. We're talking about high temperatures today in the mid-80s. Much cooler as rain moves in. Expect scattered showers and storms to continue this morning, midday, and even into some of the afternoon. There may be a couple of stronger storms in the mix, but the severe weather threat is still staying pretty low. Tomorrow, high temperature 90 degrees. A chance for rain continues Friday and Saturday, and we'll be warming up through the weekend. 93 on Saturday, 96 on Sunday. From Fox 23, I'm certified meteorologist Laura Mock for 96.5 KRMG, Tulsa's news, weather, and traffic.
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4: Traffic if you're trying to get toward downtown.
16: This is on the Broken Arrow Expressway, just the other side of the 15th Street exit. For those that are westbound, want to stay to the left, and your slowdown is starting just the other side of Harvard near 21st. Hopefully, we'll get this off of the roadway here soon. There is activity, one set of flashing lights, and that's the one main issue we're watching. We do have Highway 75 tough at the Creek Turnpike. That's just your standard work zone, and that congestion starting just north of 121st. Looking out towards Sand Springs, this is really for Keystone drivers. Highway 412, slowing with your bridge work at 177th West Avenue. 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
4: Ben talked about the Republican midterm convention happening down in Dallas. We'll go back down there and hear from T.W. Shannon. He's running for lieutenant governor. He's the Republican nominee here in Oklahoma, and he was one of the speakers last night. We'll hear more from him next.
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4: There's a lot more rain beyond Tulsa than there is in Tulsa right now. We've got some pop-up showers, but toward Bartlesville, quite a bit more rain. East toward Nevada and Craig counties. Out west, Osage, Pawnee counties, they're getting all the attention. Noble County's got a bunch of rain. For us in Tulsa County and just right here on the edge of town, pop-up here and there. Down by Jenks right now, kind of through that construction on Highway 75, there's a little bit across, a little shower. Moving across 244 east of downtown right now. That's kind of it. We're watching the Storm Center radar. You can see it too. 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
6: A leadership change is coming to Oklahoma High School Athletics. OSSAA Executive Director David Jackson has announced that he will retire next summer, with his final day set for June 30th, 2027. Jackson has spent 31 years with the Oklahoma Secondary School Activities Association, including the last 11 as Executive Director. He will remain on the job through the current school year while the OSSAA Board conducts a search for his replacement. As the president gets ready for day two of the two-day GOP midterm convention in Dallas, there was a bit of a problem with the new plane that serves as Air Force One just before the president left Washington.
20: This was a first. We were standing there on the tarmac waiting for the president to step off of Marine One when suddenly an inflatable slide deployed from the side of Air Force One. This is that new $400 million jet from Qatar. The president then telling me that they were testing out the emergency slide, but sources later telling us that a military personnel accidentally set off and deployed the slide. They were able to remove it, and the president made his way here to Dallas.
6: That is ABC News Chief White House Correspondent Mary Bruce.
4: 7:13 on KRMG. We've been bringing you snippets from the Republican convention happening in Dallas. And one of the speakers was T.W. Shannon. He is a former Oklahoma lawmaker. He's been an advisor to President Trump. He's now the Republican nominee for Lieutenant Governor of Oklahoma. Just a little bit of what he said last night.
21: Friends, there's a reality that we have to face. America's true story does not survive if we surrender our schoolhouse. That's why I believe personally in school choice. Not because I'm against any public school, but because I am for every child succeeding. And the reality is this. Children don't belong to the government or to teachers' unions. They belong to families. They belong to us. And Republicans know this better than anybody, that the American dream should not be limited by someone's zip code. And this year, the Republicans in the United States Congress did something about it. President Trump signed into law the largest school choice expansion in American history. Because of this effort, children are going to succeed, but unfortunately, every single Democrat in Congress voted against the measure. No surprise there.
4: As T.W. Shannon speaking at the Republican convention in Dallas yesterday, he is, of course, the nominee for the Republicans on the November ballot for Oklahoma Lieutenant Governor. He will face Democrat Kelly Forbes in November. 7:14, let's check weather and traffic now. Here's Chief Meteorologist James Adelot.
7: Good morning, Skyler. Showers and thunderstorms around, and they're going to stick around for a good part of the morning, and it is wonderful. Highs only in the mid-80s today. A couple of passing showers overnight into tomorrow morning. Warmer tomorrow, back into the low 90s. From Fox 23, I'm Chief Meteorologist James Adelot for 96.5 KRMG Tulsa's news, weather, and traffic.
17: 79 in Broken Arrow and 77 at Tulsa Severe Weather Station.
4: Red alert traffic, a little wet pavement trouble, Chase.
16: Yeah, if you are inbound on the VA, your slowdown's going to start the other side of Harvard near 21st up to 15th. Activities over to the right, stay to the left. We're getting around it just fine, but that is probably going to become a little tougher as more of us do start heading in on the expressway. Highway 75 is looking rough with the Creek Turnpike. Your slowdown is down to 121st west of Sand Springs. Highway 412 slowing at 177th West Avenue. That's for those coming in from the lake. In Sand Springs, you have a ramp closure now. The on-ramp from Highway 97 to eastbound Highway 412 is closed through the end of the year. That's part of the bridge project right nearby there at Main Street. 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
5: 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Sometimes it's not a friendly one.
6: Here's traffic.
5: From sudden slowdowns on 75 to construction squeezing lanes on I-44, Chase Thompson and John Philbeck keep you one step ahead.
7: Northbound 75, you're going to want to scoot over to the left to get around this activity.
8: It's pretty much spread across all those northbound lanes. It happened there in the center.
5: They're watching the roads so you can keep moving and get to work and back home on time. Stay informed with 96.5 KRMG, Tulsa's traffic station. 96.5 KRMG is getting you up to speed with the three big things you need to know.
9: Three.
10: Democratic Senator John Fetterman makes a surprise video appearance at the Republican convention in Dallas. He said he would continue to work with Republicans in this video. He called himself a common sense Democrat who rejects the extremes in socialism, he said, and what he called that anti-American way of life. Now, despite what it looks like with him appearing there with the Republicans, Fetterman says he will remain a Democrat.
9: Two.
10: A citizen effort to stop aluminum smelting from happening in Inola clears a major signature hurdle. The Rogers County Election Board verified 201 signatures from registered Inola voters on the petition. The town initially said that wasn't enough, but petitioners challenged it, and the court found they did have enough to move forward. Now, it doesn't directly target the Oklahoma primary aluminum proposed plant, but it does look to change local law by prohibiting aluminum smelting in Inola overall.
9: One.
10: In our top story this morning, Tulsa Public Schools looking to cut at least $12 million from its operating budget, or that's the deficit they're dealing with, as declining enrollment, they say, continues to put pressure on district finances. TPS says they've already cut $5 million in spending over the past couple of years, and they say they continue to spend more each year than they get in state funding. Among the options now being considered, closing some schools, maybe consolidating them, perhaps increasing class sizes, cutting some programs. They had their first meeting last night to gather input from teachers, parents, community members. They have another one coming up. That's going to be on September 18th, and there's a series of meetings. We have more on KRMG.com and the KRMG app.
5: 96.5 KRMG, Tulsa's news, weather, and traffic is your home for the three big things you need to know.
10: And now at 7:20, we've got a little bit of rain around, just some pop-up showers at this point. We'll find out what's coming next. 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Morning, Laura.
11: Good morning, Skylar.
10: Rain this morning, we welcome that greatly, and the cooler temperatures today.
11: Yeah, rain going to be hanging around this morning and this afternoon, and without the sunshine, and we get north winds too, it's going to keep us in the 80s today.
10: We do heat back up this weekend, but not terribly hot.
11: Nah, we can handle it. Mid-80s this afternoon, thanks to the showers and storms around. Mostly cloudy through the day, but we start to see a little more sunshine into the weekend. We're going to keep at least a chance for some rain around Friday. Friday and Saturday, back to 90 on Friday, 93 Saturday. Dry by the end of the weekend, warming back up, 96 on Sunday, and we could be 98 on Monday. From Fox 23, I'm certified meteorologist Laura Mock for 96.5 KRMG, Tulsa's news, weather, and traffic.
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12: And red alert traffic on the BA. Chase.
13: Yeah, we have flashing lights. A couple vehicles blocking the right-hand lane westbound just west of the 15th Street exit. That's as you get into the curb. Traffic flowing in about two lanes to get around to stay to the left. Your slowdown is starting near Harvard as you're inbound on the BA. Work zones are becoming tougher. Highway 75 at the Creek Turnpike. That backup is south of 121st. Looking out towards Sand Springs, we're slowing on Highway 412 at 177th West Avenue. And now slowing at Main Street. That's right at Highway 97. In Sand Springs, but you cannot get on eastbound now. You will have to use the 129th West Avenue on-ramp or use your on-ramps from Main Street and Lincoln Avenue. The impact is only for eastbound travel. Again, that on-ramp at 97 now closed through the end of the year in Sand Springs. 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
10: 722 on the KRMG Morning News. We've been talking about the anniversary tomorrow of 9/11, 25 years. After the break, we'll hear from former President George W. Bush on that. Today also, a grim anniversary. It was 1 year ago today, Charlie Kirk was shot, and we'll have a story on that next.
14: I'm April Hill with Steve Berg. It's Friday Eve, so we'll have some funny stories as you head home from work and school.
15: And we're keeping an eye on the rain chances after the temperature dropped.
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15: Tune into the KRMG Afternoon News with Hill and Berg.
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22: I've been to an AI drive-thru, and I just tell it that I want 5,000 waters because it automatically kicks the human.
10: That's one trick to do it.
23: Well, Taco Bell, the first thing they say to you in the drive-thru is a recording about asking to use the app. So I think you have.
10: The one I went to yesterday sounded like the same guy. I have heard those, though, at other places where it's some kind of recording.
24: McDonald's does that.
10: Yeah, exactly.
25: Is that what...
10: It's a recording. It's
25: I
10: not
25: thought
10: really
25: it was
10: AI.
25: A real person.
10: It's just a recording. It's not like you interact.
24: You get down to Arkansas and it's like, welcome to McDonald's, may I take your order? And then a voice comes, you want a number three?
10: It's a totally different person. Drive-thrus. By the way, the texter who was telling us about the touchscreens also went on to say that he has a coworker with a nasty habit. I don't know if I should repeat that. It involves something that most of us use tissues for. He just uses his hand and his pants.
25: Yeah.
13: My dad would do that. Yeah.
10: Oh, man. So that was all just him to say it's kind of gross that we all touch those touch screens now. And You know, you could really expand that to gas pumps.
25: That's why I don't like them. Because everybody's touching them.
10: Yeah, it's everything we encounter, though. Like,
25: they need to put some of those sanitizing wipes next to it, like they do for the shopping cart.
0: This is why I never leave my home. And they call me silly.
10: Live in your bubble. 726, Chief Dennis Larson, Tulsa Police Department, will join us at 740. And at this time, we are checking the KRMG Storm Center radar, and it's really not doing much around here. There is rain around, and we'll see more later, but at the time here, just a little bit of rain over Midtown Tulsa. It's actually a little further south, just east of Tulsa Hills, up by the airport, a little bit of rain right now. Now, if you're far north, kind of up toward Oshaleda, getting up to the Bartlesville, Dewey area, you've got rain over there, and then plenty out west of us into Pawnee County and Payne County area. And we welcome the rain, at least I do, and welcome the cooler temperatures that this whole system is bringing us. It's 77 right now, and as we're about to hear from James, cooler temps coming.
1: Hey, Skyler, as we inch toward the weekend, we've got rain and some thunder around, and it is wonderful. Temps only in the mid-80s today, mostly cloudy skies. Tomorrow, one or two passing morning showers, but temps back up into the low 90s. From Fox 23, I'm Chief Meteorologist James Adelot for 96.5 KRMG, Tulsa's news, weather, and traffic.
25: 80 in Jinx and 77 at Tulsa Severe Weather Station.
10: And red alert, we see flashing lights at that crash scene.
2: Yeah, we got a tow truck now on the scene. The slowdown is starting just the other side of Harvard, and now it's on the east side of Harvard. So we'll say as you're making your way past Yale, you're going to be in some sluggish traffic. Activities over to the right as you get into the curve approaching downtown. You want to stay to the left. A lot of us are getting on the expressway and heading in. Slowdowns underway in Bixby Memorial. Very tough just north of the River Bridge up to your light at 131st. Highway 75 is rough south of 121st approaching the Creek Turnpike. Looking over towards Catoosa right now, just starting to see a little slowdown trying to develop there at 193rd. East Avenue. 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
10: Good morning, 7:31. It's the KRMG Morning News. I'm Skyler Cooper. Welcome into Thursday, 77 degrees. It's nice out there compared to where we were yesterday. We topped out at 103, and today we'll top out probably in the mid-80s. Big difference. 5-day forecast coming up here, and we'll have more on the Republican National Convention that started in Dallas last night. It's the first time they've done one for the midterms, and we've had some Oklahomans there. We'll hear more on that coming up. Our top story this morning is some tough times for Tulsa Public Schools. They're holding meetings asking for input on this. They're trying to cut millions of dollars in spending due to a $12 million deficit.
25: TPS says enrollment has been dropping by 1.6% a year, and right now, 25 of its 45 elementary schools are at or below 60% capacity. TPS says because state funding is largely tied to the number of students, some schools may need to be closed or consolidated. The district says smaller schools cost more to operate per student, and those schools tend to have lower attendance and academic growth. There was discussion about transportation for students with special needs, class sizes, teacher-to-student ratios, and when employees will find out if their school could be affected. TPS says it will hold more public meetings and gather feedback before making a recommendation to the school board. Crystal Kelly, 96.5 KRMG, Tulsa's news, weather, and traffic.
10: And if you want to be a part of that conversation, the next public meeting is next week, September 18th on Friday at the TPS Education Service Center at 5:30 p.m. 7:32 now, we get more of this morning's top stories with Ben Morgan.
5: It's going to be much nicer than we have seen this afternoon.
1: Rain and thunder continue this morning for many of us, kind of scattered around, and it is great. Temperatures below average for this time of year, just barely, but we'll take it. Because the 90s coming back, maybe as soon as tomorrow for many of us, but at least this time we'll have some widely scattered showers and thunderstorms tomorrow and through the weekend. The 90s stick around through most of next week before a cool down by the following weekend.
5: We will have the complete 5-day forecast coming up.
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5: Republicans are getting ready for day two of their midterm convention being held at Dallas's American Airlines Center. President Trump took up much of Wednesday's schedule.
7: Republicans attending the second and final day today of their midterm convention will hear more remarks from congressional candidates. And yes, President Trump will speak again, just as he did Wednesday night.
8: I'm going to close it out. I'm going to say, but I'm not doing a big deal like this because I don't have to say the same stuff twice. I gave you a lot of material. I don't have to do it twice.
7: Tonight's keynote is expected to be Vice President J.D. Vance. Also expected in attendance is Erica Kirk, the widow of Turning Point USA founder Charlie Kirk. She was also present Wednesday, but today marks a year since her husband's assassination. In Dallas, Eben Brown, Fox News.
5: Haskell City leaders are adding a $2.50 monthly fee to utility bills to help cover the city's $6,000 a month streetlight cost, a move that is drawing mixed reactions. Some residents say money is tight and the city should find funding elsewhere, while others, including business owners like William Davis, say they understand the need in a small, growing community.
9: I don't mind. I know we're a small city and we need help, so we are going to grow and I think this will help, you know, paying our little fee, you know, helps with the city.
5: The fee will bring in only about $2,000 a month, so officials argue they're keeping it as low as possible. City Manager Mike Keene says he empathizes with residents' frustration, especially in the current economy, but stresses that the city still has to find a way to pay for essential services. Governor Kevin Stitt has denied parole for the last surviving person convicted in the Sirloin Stockade murders in Oklahoma City.
11: Verna Stafford has spent more than 46 years in prison for her role in the 1978 killings. Six employees, four of whom were teenagers, were forced into a walk-in freezer at the restaurant and shot to death. Last month, the Pardon and Parole Board voted 3-2 to recommend parole, but Governor Stitt denied that request. Stafford will be eligible for another parole hearing in 2029.
5: That's Fox 23 and KRMG's Michelle Lynn. KRMG News Time is 7:35.
10: Let's get our 5-day forecast now, brought to you by Don Carlson Honda, 4141 South Memorial. Here's Fox 23 and KRMG meteorologist Laura Mock.
12: We are taking a break from the triple digits, Skylar. High temperature today only going to be in the mid-80s, so much cooler than the last few days. And we're getting rain to go with it, scattered showers and storms through this morning and midday. We'll start clearing that out by the evening. We'll stay mostly cloudy for today. Tomorrow, high temperature 90 degrees, 93 on Saturday. We're keeping a chance for some showers and storms around Friday and Saturday, but it's not going to be as much as what we see today. Drying out on Sunday, temperatures warming back up. We could be in the upper 90s again by Monday. From Fox 23, I'm certified meteorologist Laura Mock for 96.5 KRMG, Tulsa's news, weather, and traffic.
25: 75 in Sand Springs and 77 at Tulsa's Severe Weather Station.
10: It's a little slow going trying to get into at least closer to downtown on the BA.
13: Yeah, there were a couple of scenes, and this impact is starting at just the other side of the Sheridan curve as you're approaching Yale. Very tough drive. It's going to be a collision closer to the 21st and 15th Street exits. We had some earlier trouble the other side of the 15th Street exit. That's cleared up. Here in the last few minutes, it's just the Operation Slick Streets being declared across the Tulsa Metro. So Tulsa police are going to be responding to those scenes that are a bit more serious. 81st has a collision coming in with injury. That's going to be down near 81st and Sheridan. Broken Arrow Expressway becoming tough in Broken Arrow near Elm. West of that, from Aspen up to Highway 169, we're looking pretty good. But let's take a quick check of that jam cam here live on the air over in Broken Arrow right now, because this is just starting to develop. Yeah, we're going to have a collision on the Broken Arrow Expressway in BA, likely around Elm. I'm seeing all three lanes there slow on the expressway. If you're an Oklahoma sports fan, don't miss the all-new Oklahoma Overtime. 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
10: 7:40. It's the KRMG Morning News. It's our second-to-last conversation with Tulsa Police Chief Dennis Larson. He's retiring September 30th. He'll join us in studio on September 29th, but joining us remotely this morning. And, Chief, I'm going to play you an open mic here on the KRMG app. Just see if you agree.
18: Not only should we all always slow down when it's raining, but please do remember it has been a long time since it rained, so there's a lot of accumulated oil on the road.
10: Is that something you'd agree with, Chief?
19: Whoever that is a person of wisdom.
10: Yeah. We are having some, we've actually had a couple of situations this morning as we had a little bit of rain moving through. Have you heard of any slick streets activity or anything yet?
19: Not yet, but, you know, I was kind of hoping to wake up to thunder and lightning and a nice, steady, constant rain. We've had a very long dry spell, and things are my biggest fear being a native, born in Oklahoman, is wind and dry are two of the main ingredients that put our public safety officials, our firemen, and the citizens and our neighbors at risk. So I'd love a good soaking rain for 2 or 3 days.
10: Would be nice. Here, as we finally break the heat spell and get into some cooler weather, what has been the biggest challenge for TPD over the summer? Did the heat factor into that?
19: It did a little bit, but not as much as in previous years. Our entertainment section of the city downtown, especially, we ran Operation Heat Wave, and all that was we put additional officers down there on evenings when we had large crowds gathering to, you know, dine and celebrate different occasions. And we went from Memorial Day to Labor Day with not one significant violent crime occurring downtown. And, you know, we always have the usual people who in the crowd, just a few that over imbibe, and we have alcohol-related incidents that occur, and we've taken the appropriate actions when that occurred. But overall, it's been a really good summer throughout the city, and you know, we've seen the officers working hard, and tempers get short when we get a long, hot, dry spell, which we've had. But we've responded to the domestic violence calls. The officers have done a fabulous job of, you know, intervening and making sure the right steps are taken. So I'm very pleased with how we've worked through this summer.
10: Yeah, that's notable downtown, because last year we talked all about the juvenile activity, the curfew went in, and then we talked a little bit about that stuff, you know, some months ago. But what do you think's made the difference?
19: I think our council stepping up and putting the curfew in place and giving us the tools the officers needed to keep the large gatherings from occurring throughout the city. And we've still had some gatherings, but when we saw them starting to occur, we got officers in the area and were very visible. And we, you know, made sure that those who should not be drinking weren't drinking. And we tried to encourage them to late at night to go home, or, you know, and encourage parents to be parents.
10: We're talking with Tulsa Police Chief Dennis Larson this morning. And looking at some of the other crime numbers, I just thought we'd kind of go around here and look at some of those. And I'm on your homicide tracker on the TPD website. Looks like we're around 32. Now, wise words from retired Sergeant Dave Walker. He says one of the most random crimes. It's really hard to predict, but that seems low for this time of year, is it not?
19: It is, and I'm hoping we finish out this year lower than we did last year. Of those 32, we only have one unsolved, and I can tell you we know what happened and who did what. We're just wrapping that case up. So we'll be back to having 100% solved. And I always want to send that message out to the public that please don't even consider it. Do it. If you do, you're going to get caught. And, you know, the district attorney's office is going to hold you accountable to the fullest extent of the law. But if it does happen, because a lot of times, like Dave would tell you, those are crimes of passion. They happen when people don't think, and they take actions that drastically change the rest of their life. And the person who is the victim of the homicide, that sends a ripple effect through their family, their mothers or fathers or sisters, the brothers. So, you know, often those type of crimes, but we are very focused on holding those who would commit those type of crimes accountable.
10: One of the last times we talked, we were just kind of welcoming students back to class, and people were getting used to school zones and things again. How has that gone this year? Is that really a problem around here? Do people drive recklessly and too fast through school zones in Tulsa?
19: I think it happens the first couple of weeks because people have gotten used to over the summer. Whenever there's a long break, they start thinking that, you know, if I go from point A to point B at this speed every morning, I'm thinking of the thousand things I have to do today. And they don't realize those yellow flashing lights mean school's back in session. We have small children departing from vehicles, crossing streets, trying to get to their school, and they often don't look and make sure it's safe. And really, this year's gone remarkably smooth. I don't know of one incident where we've had a child hurt in a school zone. I know our motorcycle officers, along with our traffic officers, and then just our officers in general, have done a phenomenal job of setting up and being very visible in the school zones. As kind of a reminder, like, don't do it. If you are on your phone, or if you're above that 25-mile-an-hour speed limit, we're going to have a conversation.
10: Chief Dennis Larson is with us live on the KRMG Morning News. I'm Skyler Cooper. You and I have talked about flock cameras a number of times, but here as you're winding down your time with TPD, and they've been in the news a lot lately, even nationwide. Is this something, a tool that you want to see Tulsa continue to use?
19: Oh, definitely. And I know Chief Brooks is planning on doing some listening sessions throughout the city to discuss the narrative that's going on and have a calm exchange of information, because there's a lot of false narrative out there. But I'll tell you my overall opinion about automated license plate readers or any type of cameras. If, you know, they don't do anything more than what if I had an officer standing on a corner and he was watching cars pass by and watching for the wanted car. But they do so much more that I think the public doesn't realize. If you have a child who suffers from like autism, or you have a child who's not old enough and wanders away and gets lost, or you have a parent who's suffers from Alzheimer's or dementia and they wander off, the camera systems has helped us find those individuals and reunite them with their families countless number of times. Not to mention, I'll give you an actual example. Last week, young lady goes into a convenience store. Somebody had been casing the store, comes up, broke her window, took her purse off her front seat, and was gone in just seconds. We went to the store, looked at their video, got the tag, looked at our camera system, saw where the tag was actually passing the cameras, traveling to one of our city streets, stopped the individual, arrested him for the crime, found out he had done it numerous other times, found the lady's purse in the back seat, and brought it back to her. Well, since we started using the camera system, we've returned over $4 million worth of property to people who have lost it to, burglars and thieves. And that is, to me, impressive in its own right alone. But the final thing, and you know, we just talked about homicides. About 30% of our homicides, the camera systems help the detectives identify the suspect, get him in custody within hours of the crime happening. And that's significant, because if somebody's willing to take another person's life, we know from just decades of statistics, they're willing to do it a second or third or fourth time. So when somebody commits a violent act and we can get him off the street quickly, and those camera systems are an immense help, then the city becomes safer. And the city becomes safer when we can find loved ones who have wandered away. And I would pose this to every listener. If someone who is you cherish the most in your life, your wife, your children, your mom, your dad, a family member, went missing, would you not want those cameras out there helping find that person and bringing them home safely?
10: Chief, how does that work if it's somebody who's wandered off? Is that a flock specifically, or is that a different type of camera?
19: No, that's any ALPR flock. Our local casinos have ALPRs at their entrances.
10: So they can do, they can see a pedestrian like that if they're walking?
19: Oh, yeah. One of the first saves our camera systems did was they watched a person collapse at 51st and Harvard. He was crossing the street, collapsed. Real-time information center started IMSA to him, and turned out he had just taken and was overdosed on fentanyl. And they used Narcan and brought him back. They sit there and they watch. They just don't see the cars. They see the human traffic walking across. They see the lady who about 2-3 weeks ago wandered off from Alzheimer's. Her family was just beside themselves, worried about her. We were able to find her using the camera systems to locate her. It took several hours, and get her back to her family early that next morning. So there's all these good examples of how it saves lives. And I think sometimes that gets lost in the narrative, the recovery of the property, the getting the violent criminals off the street. And they really don't do much more than what, if we could have an officer standing on a corner watching every car go by. And we just, a city as large as ours, we can't do that. But they are an asset that I think every major department is counts on to keep their public safe.
10: Tulsa Police Chief Dennis Larson, just a few more weeks on the job, and we'll see you here in person on the 29th for one last interview.
19: We will, Skylar. Hey, you have a great week, and let's all hope that we get more rain today.
10: A little bit more coming, and we're going to find out about that right now. The five-day forecast is brought to you by Don Carlton Honda, 4141 South Memorial. Certified meteorologist Laura Mock. Morning, Laura.
12: Good morning, Skylar.
10: We've waited so long for this. Cooler temperatures and rain.
12: Oh, just what everybody has been wanting, and we're saying goodbye to the triple digits, hopefully for the rest of the year, but at least for the next couple days.
10: Yeah, temperatures look good today, and then even as it heats back up, I can handle low to mid-90s.
12: Yeah, even that is going to be better for us. High temperature today only going to be in the mid-80s, thanks to all the rain coming in, mostly cloudy skies. Could see those scattered showers and storms through the morning and the afternoon hours, clearing out through the evening. But we're still going to have at least a chance for some rain Friday and Saturday. We'll be back to 90 on Friday, 93 Saturday. Sunday looks dry, high of 96, and we'll start next week warm in the upper 90s. From Fox 23, I'm certified meteorologist Laura Mock for 96.5 KRMG, Tulsa's news, weather, and traffic.
25: Cloudy skies, 81 in Glenpool, and 77 at Tulsa Severe Weather Station.
0: We have regular traffic on the BA.
13: If you're inbound near I-44, you're in some slowdown, and the collision is all the way up near 21st. It's a tough drive through the Sheridan curve up to Yale, up to Harvard. Again, near 21st, westbound BA is where a collision is. We're backed up for a few miles. We've got Operation Slick Streets declared on the city streets. Tulsa Police are responding to injury collisions. We have one of those for 81st near Sheridan. All of your work zones are congested. Catoosa is tough. South Broken Arrow, the Creek Turnpike. Highway 75 at the Creek Turnpike looks rough. If you're heading into Broken Arrow, the expressway is very sluggish, really, from that Kenosha area up to Lynn Lane and Elm. Once you get west of Elm, it improves a bit on the BA, but again, it's going to get tough at I-44 all the way to 21st. 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
7: 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We've got you covered with Tulsa's most frequent traffic updates right here on the KRMG Morning News.
8: .757 here on the KRMG Morning News. We had some textures backing up what we were thinking about our drive-thru situation. Somebody says they work in Taco Bell drive-thru. They say, that is definitely me asking if you're using the app and not AI. A lot of people don't answer, though, because they do think it's a recording. Some of them are a recording. Another texter says that there's a system called HME, and it allows you to record that greeting, like, you know, do you want to use the app or whatever the promo is. But they say a lot of times it's the store manager's voice. So it's, I know some places are implementing AI in that case, but those examples of the quick little recording at McDonald's and stuff, so far it's mostly somebody pre-recording that message.
9: I think it's an actual person at the ones that I go to, because they always ask for your code.
8: And I always say, no, I just want to order. If I was going to use the app, we would be bypassing all of this.
9: But you don't have to order on the app. You just give them the code.
8: Right.
9: At one point, I had like almost 50,000 points.
8: Oh, wow.
9: From all my, yeah.
8: Sometimes I like to, I don't use many of those apps. I just don't want to have 1,000 food apps. I have 2 or 3. But I like the either curbside or to go. Just run in there and grab it and go.
9: I get that, yeah.
8: That's the way I like to use it. All right, we will check weather and traffic coming up. We still have a problem on the BA. We've got some rain moving through. And our top story, Tulsa Public Schools looking for a way to cut millions of dollars. They say there's budget problems. We'll have more next.
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3: Good morning, 8:01. This is the KRMG Morning News. I'm Skyler Cooper. We have cloudy skies this morning. Temperatures, man, it's nice. 75 degrees right now and a little bit of rain around. We've got some pop-up showers in Midtown right there by I-44 and the BA where those come together over the airport and along 169 up into Owosso. Some showers west of 75. Just kind of here and there. It's not widespread this morning. We'll get more with the forecast coming up. And we have the latest on the midterm convention happening in Dallas. It was night one yesterday for the Republicans. President Trump made a big promise if Republicans maintain the House and Senate. More on that coming up. Our top story this morning, some tough decisions coming for Tulsa Public Schools. District says they're looking for ways to cut millions of dollars due to a $12 million deficit in the budget. Now, we're told they're looking at maybe closing or consolidating some schools.
4: The district says enrollment is down and state funding is largely tied to the number of students. TPS says it's already cut more than $5 million in spending over the past 2 years and found another $1.7 million in potential savings. But officials say the district is still spending more than it receives from the state and has been using its savings to cover the gap. The district says 25 of its 45 elementary schools are at or below 60% capacity. TPS is holding meetings to hear from teachers, parents, and community members. The district's chief financial officer is expected to give the school board another financial update September 21st. Crystal Kelly, 96.5 KRMG, Tulsa's news, weather, and traffic.
3: The board is expected to take action after that. The next public meeting on this, if you want to take part, will be at the TPS Education Service Center next Friday. That's the 18th at 5:30 p.m. 8:02 now, we check more of the morning's top stories with Ben Morgan.
5: Today is the day to venture back outside. Temps will only be in the mid-80s.
6: Scattered showers around, and it is delightful this morning. But as we head through the next few days, while we will at least have a few widely scattered showers and storms, the hotter temps are on the way back into the 90s we go, including the weekend. But that's better than being above 100. We still are looking toward the end of next week for signs of a stronger cold front to knock highs down even farther.
5: We will have the complete five-day forecast coming up. Election coverage.
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5: President Trump making a big promise at the GOP's midterm convention in Dallas.
7: Now, with the election just weeks away, Trump promising to pay every adult American $5,000 if Republicans win the House and the Senate.
8: If the Republicans win, you win with us.
7: It's unclear if the promise is legal, and Congress would have to authorize the payments. But the president did not say where and how he could come up with the estimated $1.3 trillion it would take to pay every American adult.
5: That is ABC News Chief White House Correspondent Mary Bruce. The Rogers County Election Board verifying 201 signatures from registered Inola voters, and a district court has ruled a petition to prohibit primary aluminum smelting in Inola has enough signatures to move forward. The proposal would prohibit smelting within town limits. Inola resident Elizabeth Richards says the effort is about giving residents a formal voice in the decision.
9: If people in the town don't want it, then their voice should definitely be heard legitimately and quantified through something like this.
5: Oklahoma Primary Aluminum, Century Aluminum, Tulsa Ports, and others are now asking the court to pause the process while they seek to intervene and challenge the petition on issues including its wording, zoning procedures, and constitutionality. If Inola trustees don't enact the proposed ordinance themselves, the issue could ultimately go before voters in April. A hearing on the effort to intervene is scheduled for October 2nd. Governor Kevin Stitt has denied parole for the last surviving person convicted in the sirloin stockade murders in Oklahoma City. Verna Stafford has spent more than 46 years in prison for her role in the 1978 killings. Six employees, four of whom were teenagers, were forced into a walk-in freezer at the restaurant and shot to death. Last month, the Pardon and Parole Board voted 3-2 to recommend parole, but Governor Stitt denied that request. Stafford will be eligible for another parole hearing in 2029. Police arresting a man they say took a one-year-old child from a woman's shopping cart inside of a South Tulsa Walmart.
10: Tulsa police were called to the store near 71st and Memorial Tuesday afternoon. The woman told police the man approached her, briefly talked to her about her two children, then picked up the one-year-old and placed the child in his own shopping cart before beginning to walk away. The woman says she confronted the man, took her child back, and called for help. Police say Walmart employees removed the man from the store, and officers later found him sitting at a nearby bus stop. Police say the man admitted taking the child. Grant Merrill, 96.5 KRMG, Tulsa's news, weather, and traffic.
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3: And the five-day forecast now brought to you by Don Carlton Honda, 4141 South Memorial. Here's Fox 23 and KRMG certified meteorologist Laura Mock.
11: We finally get some rain today, Skylar. Scattered showers and storms moving through this morning, through midday, and even some of the afternoon. All of that keeping our temperatures cool. We're going to see highs in the mid-80s today with mostly cloudy skies. Tomorrow, we still have a chance for some showers. I think higher chances will be south of Tulsa. High temperature on Friday, 90. Back to 93 on Saturday. Still another chance for rain, but then we dry out a bit and temperatures warm back up into the mid to upper 90s Sunday and Monday. From Fox 23, I'm certified meteorologist Laura Mock for 96.5 KRMG, Tulsa's news, weather, and traffic.
4: Rain in 77 in Owosso. Rainy and 77 at Tulsa Severe Weather Station.
3: Rain just outside our window and red alert traffic up on the BH.
12: The collision and the trouble, the scene is near 21st approaching downtown, but the backup and the headache is all the way through the Sheridan curve and I-44 interchange, so it's tough. I am watching traffic starting to slow roll as you're inbound on the BA. If you're in Midtown, you do not want to get on the expressway westbound at Harvard, Yale, or Sheridan. Use your city streets. As we get away from that trouble, we've got slowdowns on the expressway approaching Garnett and Highway 169. Both directions of Highway 169 are very tough there at the Broken Arrow Expressway. Highway 75 at the Creek Turnpike, your congestion is south of 121st. Looking out towards Sand Springs, not too rough on Highway 412. The impact is the on-ramp in Sand Springs from Highway 97 to eastbound Highway 412 that is closed through the end of the year. 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
13: When I hear it, I just can't believe I never liked the rain. Like the rain.
3: Oh, but we love the rain, and we're happy to see it. I just had to go to the studio next door and see it with my own eyes. There's a little wet pavement right outside the studio. First time in a while. On the storm center radar, that's just a little bit, a little shower here kind of over us at 26th and Memorial, and it's north toward 244. But some showers right up along 169 into Owosso, past Collinsville, a little bit toward Gilcrease Museum Road, west of downtown, headed north. So it's kind of hit and miss, not all over the place, but we do have a lot more rain around if you look north and west. And if you go to the weather tab on KRMG.com, the KRMG app, you can see it as well, just like we do. But it is cooling us down, so we're at 75 right now, which is really nice. We'll be in the mid-80s this afternoon.
12: Got a quick question for you, Skylar.
3: Yeah.
12: So you see the rain from in here. What if you run your truck driving and you come across some wet pavement? What are you going to do? You're going to reduce your speed. That's what you're going to do.
3: I failed the test.
12: Yes.
10: I'm just wondering if I rolled up my windows now.
3: Outside, did you leave them down?
10: I don't remember. That's the problem. I may need to run to Chase's office and look out the window.
12: Yeah.
3: Well, that might be a problem.
10: Yeah.
3: I'm looking for the text here. Here it is. Oh, that's not recent, but it's fitting. This texter said they just sent us something, but the last time they texted us months ago was about rain outside, so I thought it was today. But yeah, there's a little bit of rain around, so enjoy that. Enjoy the cooler temperatures, and we'll check on the forecast again here in a couple of minutes. Crystal, the text word this morning for Gabriel Iglesias tickets.
4: I got it. It is joke. So text joke, J-O-K-E, to 918-921-0965. That's joke, J-O-K-E. Text that to 918-921-0965, and you'll get your chance to win.
3: Yep, you will hear back from us. If you are the winner, you'll get a text in return. So save us in there as 96.5 KRMG, Tulsa's news, weather, and traffic. That's our number, 918-921-0965. It's 810. and the drama continues in Inola. This is about that proposed $4 billion aluminum smelter.
4: A citizen-led effort to ban primary aluminum smelting within town limits in Inola cleared a major hurdle. A Rogers County judge decided there were enough signatures collected for the petition to go forward.
2: KRMG goes in depth.
3: Fox 23 and KRMG's Devin Lyon breaks down what people in Inola are asking for with this and how that judge's decision impacts the proposed smelter.
14: For some people in Inola, this isn't about asking everyone in town to agree to the proposed aluminum smelter. It's about giving people who live there a way to make their voice count. Elizabeth Richards lives in Inola. She is one of the petitioners behind this effort.
9: This isn't the people versus the council. This isn't anything malicious. It's just, you know, people deserve to have their say.
14: And more than 200 people signed on to that effort to do exactly that. The petition doesn't ask voters whether they support or oppose OPA. It asks whether primary aluminum smelting should be allowed within Inola at all.
15: This is the petition that 200 people in Inola signed. And here's exactly what they are asking for. They're asking for a stoppage to any primary aluminum smelting within town limits. That also is regardless of how that property is zoned for industry or commercial. They're asking to stop it. They're also asking for a stop at any treatment, storage, or disposal of waste material from smelting. So they're not really asking to stop the smelter project. They're asking for a change in the town's bylaws.
9: And if the people in the town don't want it, then their voice should definitely be heard legitimately and quantified through something like this.
14: But before that can happen, the petition had to clear its first legal hurdle. The Rogers County Election Board verified 201 signatures, but the town initially determined that was not enough. Petitioners challenged that calculation, and a judge ruled they needed only 72. So the signature hurdle is cleared, but the legal hurdles are not. Tulsa Ports, OPA, Century Aluminum, and others are seeking to intervene in the case and raise additional challenges to the initiative. Another hearing is set for October 2nd.
16: We're disappointed that the port and the smelter both tried to join in this action, and we are excited to see this referendum go before Inola voters.
14: But the aluminum smelter is not all bad news to everyone. There's another side to what Inola could be deciding. OPA Project Director Zayad Fares has told me the $4 billion smelter would bring jobs and major investments to Oklahoma while helping bring more primary aluminum production back to the United States.
17: This is a generational economic opportunity that will bring significant economic growth for the states. It will bring significant job creation, job opportunities that are multi-generational.
14: Now, I did reach out to every party involved in this case. Both Tulsa Ports and the OPA sent me back statements. Tulsa Ports filed a motion to stay on that petition. Now, what that means is they're wanting the town council of Inola to not do anything with it until after that October 2nd court hearing, so it can't move forward until a judge makes a final ruling on that petition.
3: That's Devin Lyon reporting. We've got some rain around. Let's hear the forecast from Chief Meteorologist James Adelot.
6: Hey, Skyler, as we inch toward the weekend, we've got rain and some thunder around, and it is wonderful. Temps only in the mid-80s today, mostly cloudy skies. Tomorrow, one or two passing morning showers, but temps back up into the low 90s. From Fox 23, I'm Chief Meteorologist James Adelot for 96.5 KRMG, Tulsa's news, weather, and traffic.
4: 75 in Sand Springs, rainy and 77 at Tulsa Severe Weather Station.
3: Regular traffic, how are we looking on the BA?
12: It is still very tough as you're approaching I-44, Skyler. This is not just typical congestion. It's a collision all the way up near the 21st Street exit. Looking at our jam cams in Midtown, the one at Harvard still showing a tough drive on the BA. Yale reflecting that, and so is Sheridan. Again, that backup is through I-44, but the collision is 2 to 3 miles on up the BA in Midtown. If you are in Midtown, do not get on the expressway westbound from Harvard, from Yale, or from Sheridan. You're going to get stuck. Highway 169 northbound, a little tough near the BA, near I-44. And seeing just a lot of slowdowns there through that whole triangle area with 169, the BA, and I-44. Let's get away from that. Look at some work zones. Highway 75, the Creek Turnpike still backing south of 121st. Over in Catoosa, we're in good shape. I like that for Highway 412 and the Will Rogers Turnpike. And then Highway 412 for Sand Springs, slowing out west of town. Your work zone at 177th West Avenue. 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Tulsa's news, weather, and traffic. 8:15 on KRMG Morning News. I think we have a broadcaster in the making here, and he's turning in his submission here on the open mic.
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19: Every time y'all say your new intro, that's what I hear. No, news, weather, and talk.
12: Very close. Very close. News, weather, and traffic.
20: Was he talking about tater tots?
12: What?
20: It sounded like he said news, weather, and tots.
12: Oh, well, we should do that.
20: So I was like, oh, okay.
21: All right, a petition to rename the station to news, weather, and tots.
20: Yes.
12: Those at the pump bar, those all the different tots they have.
20: Oh, heck yeah.
12: You saw what I was eating at our
20: party. I need some tots pants, like Napoleon Dynamite.
22: Give me some tots.
18: News, weather, and tots.
12: Yeah.
20: See, you say tots.
12: I love it.
22: Son, be a doctor. Please.
12: Yeah. Don't do what I did, which is ignore your dad and mom's advice. 8:16 on the KRMG Morning News. Here's something that I'm pretty sure is going to be in my house come January, and Crystal, probably yours too. Girl Scouts. They're making cookies for dogs this year, next year.
20: Of course they are.
12: Yeah.
20: They go Take my money.
12: They go on sale in January. They're only online, apparently, so I guess they're not going to have them out front, the Walmarts and, you know. Usually there's a sign-up sheet down the hall somewhere, and someone here has somebody selling them.
20: Yeah, maybe Rickley should become a dog scout and sell them door-to-door. Yeah.
12: Remy would get kicked out. He cannot follow instructions. He would earn no badges. So what they're doing a, what's the flavor here? They called it a blueberry muffin. I don't know if you want to eat it, but it is dog-safe ingredients. So, you know, no sugar, none of the processed stuff. Dogs eat better than we do sometimes, you know. It's all the pure ingredients. Not necessarily their kibble, but they're calling them Patch Pals. That's what these dog Girl Scout cookies are called. And it sounds like they're around the same price as a box of Girl Scout cookies, $6 or $7.
20: They better be real good then.
12: I have a feeling, whether I buy them or not, someone in my household will, and Remy and Riley will be eating those cookies. I can just...
20: If they'll eat them.
12: That's a good point.
20: Rickley's very picky.
12: Yeah. Riley is too, our older dog. She has spit out bacon strips in the past.
20: Rickley doesn't like them either.
12: That's so strange.
20: And I try to throw the whole commercial thing. I'm like, it's bacon!
21: I figure since we're contractually obligated to try everything we talk about here on the show, we're going to have some sort of taste session with these.
12: Bring the dogs in?
21: Yeah.
12: Or are you volunteering?
21: I mean, both.
20: I mean, who has not eaten dog food or a biscuit?
21: You said it's muffin flavored, right? So how bad could it be?
20: Right.
22: I have not, Crystal.
12: Yeah, I'm not going to raise my hand on that one, Crystal. Sorry.
21: Well, I mean, I have.
20: I'll fully admit that when I was a child, I ate all kinds of weird stuff.
21: Yeah, my mom caught me in the dog food once or twice.
22: But if y'all got leftover bacon strips, Tusk Merrill is at the front of the line here.
12: Is that right?
20: I got a bag for you.
22: Okay.
23: Yeah, I don't think Tusk would say no to any food, right?
22: No, absolutely not.
12: Yeah, we have one that's picky, one that's not, because Remy, I found the foil lid to a Chick-fil-A sauce the other day.
20: Oh.
12: I have yet to find the rest. I'm sure the sauce is, you know, well in his belly, but I don't know where the tub went.
22: Oh, no.
12: I have a feeling it will be found under the couch, or he has a real good hiding technique. So we'll come across it at some point. I've stopped freaking out, though. I used to have like total panics when things like that would happen because I worry he ate the rest of it.
20: You do panic about your dog quite a bit.
12: Oh, he's on a first name basis at OVS. We've been there too many times. But yeah, now I go, whatever, he'll be fine. When he was a puppy, I was worried every time.
20: Yeah, yeah. It's like when you have the third and fourth kid, I guess.
12: It's like, I'll be all right.
20: Yeah, he'll fine.
22: Well, Chase, it did show up in my Facebook memories this week that like 3 years ago today, Tusk ate a whole pan of lasagna off the kitchen table. Ah, so
23: I bet he was proud of himself,
22: he
23: too.
22: He was absolutely proud of himself.
12: Yeah, see, when Remy ate off he actually got in the trash, and it was chocolate cupcakes.
22: Oh,
12: so
22: no.
12: That was one of our visits.
20: Rickley now can jump so high that she takes stuff off the counter.
12: And she's a little dog.
20: She's... like 7 pounds. She's tiny, but man, she can spring up.
12: Very athletic. 8:19.
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3: Now, before he left for the Republican convention yesterday, President Trump gave his latest prediction on when oil and gas prices will fall. And it's after the election, he says. He actually predicted and said the war will end immediately after November elections and that oil prices will tumble. And he says gas will be under $2 a gallon after we vote. $3.79 in Tulsa this morning, gas is. National average is at $4.28. This is cool. University of Oklahoma football player Danny Okoye. He's partnering with the Tunnel to Towers Foundation here. Tomorrow's the 9/11 anniversary. And he is teaming up, given his family's connection to service, inspired him to support them. So he is donating money for every tackle, sack, and interception during this season. And our top story this morning, Tulsa Public Schools looking to cut at least $12 million, or they have a $12 million deficit, and they need to cut to help make up for it, they say, from their operating budget, as declining enrollment is what they say continues to put pressure on their finances. They've already cut, they say, more than $5 million in spending over the last couple of years. And they say they continue to look for other areas. Things that are being considered include closing or consolidating some schools, cutting some programs, making classes bigger. They do say there are a lot of buildings that are underutilized. They're not at capacity, so that's why they may close some of them. They have started doing public meetings. Just last night they held one, so teachers and parents and community members can learn more about this. They will present another financial update to the school board on September 21st, but the next public meeting, if you want to be a part of it, is next Friday the 18th at the TPS Education Service Center.
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3: All right, we got some rain around this morning, finally, and we have cooler temperatures. Let's hear the five-day forecast brought to you by Don Carlton Honda, 4141 South Memorial, with certified meteorologist Laura Mock. Morning, Laura.
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3: From 103 yesterday to just the 80s today. That sounds amazing.
0: Oh, huge difference. Yesterday was a double or triple record day. We had records for the warmest low temperature, the highest high temperature, and we set a new record for the monthly warmest low temperature. I know that's a mouthful, but we're finally done with that for a while.
3: Summer going out with a bang and bringing rain this morning.
0: Yeah, scattered showers and storms continue this morning and into the afternoon hours. That keeps us in the mid-80s this afternoon. Definitely some relief. Thankful to get some rain in here, too. And we'll keep a chance for rain around Friday and Saturday. Temperatures staying manageable for us the next few days. 90 on Friday, 93 Saturday. But we're warming up by the end of the weekend. 96 and dry on Sunday. Upper 90s on Monday. From Fox 23, I'm certified meteorologist Laura Mock for 96.5 KRMG, Tulsa's news, weather, and traffic.
20: Rain moving into Sepulpa, 80 degrees, 77 at Tulsa Severe Weather Station.
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23: Yeah, and we are on the downhill side now, Skyler. We've got traffic improving near the collision scene. So if you're near Harvard and 21st, starting to roll a little quicker there westbound on the BA. Still pretty backed up near Yale and Sheridan through the curve back to I-44. If you're approaching I-44 and some of that slowdown, not just the typical drive, there was a collision all the way in Midtown, but that inbound drive is finally starting to look better. Northbound Highway 169 is going to be sluggish from the Broken Arrow Expressway really all the way to I-44 on up to I-244. I was checking. There was just a healthy amount of rain falling on that stretch of roadway. Looking at Highway 75 of the Creek Turnpike, still backed up south of 121st. 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From the Rickert Landscaping and Tree Service Traffic Center, I'm Chase Thompson, 96.5 KRMG, Tulsa's news, weather, and traffic.
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4: Skylar, scattered showers and thunderstorms and cooler temps are here. Only in the 80s today, but this won't last long. A warm-up will push temps back into the upper 80s, low to mid-90s tomorrow, and even some more morning showers and storms. From Fox 23, I'm Chief Meteorologist James Adelot for 96.5 KRMG, Tulsa's news, weather, and traffic.
5: Rainy and 75 in Sand Springs, 77 at Tulsa Severe Weather Station.
3: And red alert traffic, we've been following this on the Broken Arrow Expressway.
6: Yes, and it is starting to improve in Midtown. That earlier collision was near 21st. Near Harvard and Yale, we're looking a lot better. Still going to be some congestion back near Sheridan and I-44 as you're inbound, but that is improving westbound on the BA. We have Operation Slick Streets underway across the metro. Haven't seen a whole lot of new collisions come in, but Tulsa police will only be responding to those that are serious with injury. Live from River Spirit Casino Resort, it's Saturday night, 100K Live. 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
2: Good morning, 8:32. I'm Skyler Cooper, and you're listening to the KRMG Morning News. 75 degrees right now with some rain and storms around. We're finally starting to see more of that activity around Tulsa County, north of the metro primarily, and west of the metro as well. In fact, the National Weather Service is watching closely part of this storm moving through Creek County. The part they are concerned about is kind of on the western side of the county, but it's coming up the turnpike. It's not severe. If it does go severe, we will activate the KRMG Storm Center. But right now, they are just keeping a close eye on it. Could see some heavy rain and lightning in there. Our top story this morning is more tough times for Tulsa public schools. The district trying to cut millions of dollars in spending. They say there's a $12 million budget deficit they're dealing with.
3: TPS says enrollment has been dropping by 1.6% a year. And right now, 25 of its 45 elementary schools are at or below 60% capacity. TPS says because state funding is largely tied to the number of students, some schools may need to be closed or consolidated. The district says smaller schools cost more to operate per student, and those schools tend to have lower attendance and academic growth. There was discussion about transportation for students with special needs, class sizes, teacher-to-student ratios, and when employees will find out if their school could be affected. TPS says it will hold more public meetings and gather feedback before making a recommendation to the school board. Crystal Kelly, 96.5 KRMG, Tulsa's news, weather, and traffic.
2: And if you want to be a part of the next public meeting, it'll be September 18th, next Friday. The TPS Education Service Center starts at 5:30. We'll get more on our weather here as we have some pretty strong storms coming up out by the western side of Creek County. Ben Morgan has more on that now.
4: We are finally looking at afternoon temperatures in the 80s in Green Country.
5: We've got scattered showers and thunder around this morning, and it is great. Now, temps today still just below average for this time of year, thanks to the clouds and the showers, but we'll be back up into the 90s starting tomorrow and through the weekend, but at least we will see some widely scattered shower and thunder chances. It looks like the heat will stick around through most of next week before a stronger cold front arrives by the end of next week and toward next weekend.
4: We will have the complete five-day forecast coming up. Taking a look at the KRMG Storm Center radar, that rain is moving through the metro. Looks like the heaviest spots in the Tulsa area proper would be over in Sand Springs down to Sepulpa. Folks up near Ulaga to Lala, you are also seeing the heaviest of rain. Doesn't look like anything severe right now, but it is much needed rain.
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4: The first night of an event dubbed a Republican midterm convention found President Trump on stage promising a $5,000 check to every American adult if the GOP keeps control of Congress in November.
6: It will be called the Trump dividend.
7: This is Jim Ryan. Among those hoping for an Election Day bump from the president's promise is Ken Paxton, running for the U.S. Senate and telling Republicans gathered in Dallas,
8: if we lose Texas, we lose the common sense revolution.
7: Not far away, his Democratic opponent, James Tallarico, slammed the GOP event.
9: They are toasting to their own corruption.
7: The latest polling puts Paxton and Tallarico in a neck-and-neck race to November 3rd. Jim Ryan, ABC News in Dallas-Fort Worth.
4: A district court has ruled a citizen petition to ban primary aluminum smelting in Inola will now be put in front of the Inola Board of Trustees. The board can either enact the ordinance or send it to voters, likely in April. Oklahoma Primary Aluminum, Century Aluminum, Tulsa Ports, and others have filed a motion asking the court to stay that order until their intervention requests and legal objections are heard on October 2nd.
10: We're disappointed that the port and the smelter both tried to join in this action. And we are excited to see this referendum go before Inola voters.
4: Inola resident Elizabeth Richards says the effort is about giving residents a formal voice. Opponents say the petition threatens long-planned industrial development. Haskell residents will soon see a new fee on their monthly utility bills as the city looks for help covering the cost of keeping its streetlights on. The city is adding a $2.50 monthly streetlight fee, with city manager Mike Keene saying Haskell currently spends about $6,000 a month on streetlights. Even with With the new charge, the city expects to collect only about $2,000 a month toward the expense. Reaction among residents and business owners has been mixed.
11: I guess they just try to get every little bit they can from wherever they can.
12: I mean, there's other places I would think they'd be able to get it from.
4: Some say even a small additional charge is difficult with household budgets already stretched, while others say they understand the financial challenges facing a growing small town. KRMG News time is 8:36.
2: Watching these showers and storms come through, let's get the five-day forecast now. Brought to you by Don Carlton Honda, 4141 South Memorial, with certified meteorologist Laura Mock.
13: Quite a bit cooler today, Skyler, after another day at 103 yesterday. We're talking about high temperatures today in the mid-80s. Much cooler as rain moves in. Expect scattered showers and storms to continue this morning, midday, and even into some of the afternoon. There may be a couple of stronger storms in the mix, but the severe weather threat is still staying pretty low. Tomorrow, high temperature 90 degrees. A chance for rain continues Friday and Saturday, and we'll be warming up through the weekend. 93 on Saturday, 96 on Sunday. From Fox 23, I'm certified meteorologist Laura Mock for 96.5 KRMG, Tulsa's news, weather, and traffic.
3: 79 in Broken Arrow and 77 at Tulsa Severe Weather Station.
2: And we have red alert traffic that has been bugging us for a while on the BA.
14: Yeah, it is going to be the final red alert, Skyler. If you're inbound on the BA, you're still going to hit some slowdowns near I-44 there getting up through the interchange. But once you get through that, speeds are improving as you're inbound on the BA here. So we're going to get off the red alert. That collision in Midtown is cleared and out of your way. Looking towards Sand Springs, Highway 412 slowing at 177th West Avenue. That's one of your new bridge projects. We're slowing in Sand Springs at Main Street. A reminder, the on-ramp from Highway 97 to eastbound Highway 412 is now closed to the end of the year. Those in Sand Springs will need to get on using Main Street, Lincoln Avenue, or use the 129th West Avenue on-ramp. That's only for eastbound Highway 412. 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
2: Real good shower right over Sepulpa right now. They are not issuing a severe thunderstorm warning on this, but they are giving it what they call a special weather statement. It's just it's a pretty good storm below severe levels. That's over Sepulpa right now. Really, all of the rain, the heaviest that's in our area, is just west of Highway 75 from Sand Springs down past Sepulpa into the Mounds area. And then north of us, up by the Whirlpool plant off of Highway 75 going across toward Owosso. We'll have more on this and more of today's top stories next.
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2: 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It goes up past the Whirlpool plant, further up 75 over east, kind of on the north end of Collinsville right now, and then east out toward east side of Owosso, getting into the Verdigris, Catoosa areas. So none of it's severe right now. There was for a while there. It's about to, looks like it may be in better shape now, but they were watching that cell that's over Sepulpa. It's kind of strong, maybe a little bit of lightning in there, but it's not severe levels. The storm center is standing by just in case. And we get more news now with Ben Morgan.
4: A U.S.-Canada trade war is escalating, with some Canadian goods now banned in the U.S.
0: Milk products, motorcycles, and most alcohol from Canada won't be allowed to cross the U.S. border in 3 weeks. A senior Trump administration official says the products total billions of dollars of goods in an escalation in trade tensions between the neighbors. While some dairy, wine, beer, bourbon, and vodka are included in the upcoming import ban, dozens of other goods face a 50% tariff. Canada has responded with retaliatory tariffs on about $20 billion of U.S. goods, and Prime Minister Mark Carney is threatening additional action, including expanding his country's trade relationships with other partners like the EU. In Washington, Jared Halpern, Fox News.
4: As the president gets ready for day two of the two-day GOP midterm convention in Dallas, there was a bit of a problem with the new plane that serves as Air Force One just before the president left Washington.
21: This was a first. We were standing there on the tarmac waiting for the president to step off of Marine One when suddenly an inflatable slide deployed from the side of Air Force One. This is that new $400 million jet from Qatar. The president then telling me that they were testing out the emergency slide, but sources later telling us that a military personnel accidentally set off and deployed the slide. They were able to remove it, and the president made his way here to Dallas.
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2: 8:44 now.
22: I'm Tanya J. Powers, and these are the stories of 9/11. Talk to Gordon Felt about his brother Ed, and you get a sense of the kind of guy he was.
23: The actions that he took with the 39 of the passengers and crew members were heroic.
22: In 2021, Gordon was the president of the families of Flight 93, and told me his brother was a genius who always had time for his loved ones.
23: If his children wanted to try something, Ed would try it. You know, one wanted to take piano lessons, so Ed took piano lessons. One wanted to start running, so Ed started running. That's the dedication that he had and felt for his family.
22: Ed was headed to work in San Francisco on 9/11, and shortly before the plane went down in a Pennsylvania field, he made one call.
23: Ed's phone call was to 911, and it was made right towards the end. And the FBI thought that he may have been trying to help the authorities determine where the plane was or where it was headed, but, you know, we'll never really know for sure.
2: That's Tanya J. Powers. I've just posted a picture on Instagram at KRMG Tulsa. You can follow us there. But it is of the drone light show that was being tested in New York last night. They're going to be showing it again tomorrow on the actual 25th anniversary of 9/11. It's called 2,977 Lights Over New York Harbor. It is that many drones exactly, which is, of course, representative of the number of lives lost. And it puts the drones in the shape of the Twin Towers very effectively. It's pretty incredible to see. You can see it right now at KRMG Tulsa, but that'll be shown tomorrow. They were just testing it there last night. But take a look on Instagram. Let's check the forecast now. Chief Meteorologist James Adelot.
5: Good morning, Skyler. Showers and thunderstorms around, and they're going to stick around for a good part of the morning, and it is wonderful. Highs only in the mid-80s today. A couple of passing showers overnight into tomorrow morning. Warmer tomorrow, back into the low 90s. From Fox 23, I'm Chief Meteorologist James Adelot for 96.5 KRMG Tulsa's news, weather, and traffic.
3: Rain and 75 in Sand Springs. Rainy and 77 at Tulsa's Severe Weather Station.
6: Some of that rain towards Sand Springs in the west side is slowing us on Highway 412. So you've got bridge projects underway, 177th West Avenue, and then Main Street right near Highway 97. But between Sand Springs and downtown Tulsa, traffic is slowing. Even if you are heading out of Tulsa, westbound 412 is slowing near 33rd West Avenue, Gilcrease Museum Road. You got some bridge projects. Again, a lot of areas of concern. Highway 75, tough at the Creek Turnpike still. Let's see part of the Turner Turnpike slowing out near the Creek Turnpike interchange right as you head through Sepulpa. But again, pretty heavy storm falling there on the west side. 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
26: Three.
2: Democratic Senator John Fetterman made a surprise video appearance at the Republican convention in Dallas last night. He said he would continue to work with the GOP, and he called himself a common sense Democrat who rejects extremes in socialism and what he called that anti-American way of life.
26: Two.
2: A citizen effort to stop aluminum smelting from happening in Inola clears a major signature hurdle. They gathered about 201 verified signatures, and the town initially said that wasn't enough, but petitioners challenged that, and it went through court. Court found they did have enough to move forward.
26: One.
2: Our top story this morning, we are learning of potential cuts and where they're looking to cut at Tulsa Public Schools. District leaders say they are still spending more than they get from the state in funding due to declining enrollment. So TPS leaders say they need to cut millions of dollars. They have a $12 million budget deficit, we're told. The district says they have already begun cutting and have been for a couple of years. They say they've cut $5 million or more than that in the last few years. But they say they're looking for more ways to save now. So that includes closing or consolidating some schools, some of which are not even close to their own capacity. So they think they could fit those students elsewhere, increase class sizes as a result, maybe cut some programs. The school board is set to take action soon, perhaps next month. The next public meeting on this is coming up next Friday, the 18th, at TPS headquarters.
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2: Now the five-day forecast brought to you by Don Carlton Honda, 4141 South Memorial. Some rain around this morning, some of it kind of intense. Let's get the latest with certified meteorologist Laura Mock. Morning, Laura.
7: Good morning, Skylar.
2: Rain this morning, we welcome that greatly, and the cooler temperatures today.
7: Yeah, rain going to be hanging around this morning and this afternoon, and without the sunshine, and we get north winds too, it's going to keep us in the 80s today.
2: We do heat back up this weekend, but not terribly hot.
7: No, we can handle it. Mid-80s this afternoon, thanks to the showers and storms around, mostly cloudy through the day, but we start to see a little more sunshine into the weekend. We're going to keep at least a chance for some rain around Friday and Saturday, back to 90 on Friday, 93 Saturday. Dry by the end of the weekend, warming back up, 96 on Sunday, and we could be 98 on Monday. From Fox 23, I'm certified meteorologist Laura Mock for 96.5 KRMG, Tulsa's news, weather, and traffic.
3: Rainy and 80 in Sepulpa, rain in 77 at Tulsa Severe Weather Station.
14: Some speeds have reduced on the Turner Turnpike between Sepulpa and West Tulsa with some of that heavier rain, as Sand Springs had some impact on the expressway between Sand Springs and Tulsa as well, again due to that heavier rainfall. Across the metro, operations Slick Streets has been declared for a bit with the Tulsa Police Department. They only are responding to those injury collisions. Not a lot ongoing for the metro. 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
2: We talked with Tulsa Police Chief Dennis Larson earlier this morning. 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
7: It's 8:57. Earlier, we were talking with Tulsa Police Chief Dennis Larson. He told us about how cameras around town, the license plate reading cameras, can even help find people who are lost. And he says that is why he's in favor of keeping them, just for one example. But cops in South Carolina say that a flock camera system helped them get an alleged kidnapper.
8: The 12-year-old girl was found safe in Arkansas on Wednesday, said the Spartanburg County Sheriff's Office, adding the surveillance system led to the arrest of Brandon Lee Britton. The child was last seen walking towards Highway 101 Tuesday when authorities said cameras showed the girl getting into a dark-colored Chevy Malibu. Deputies said flock cameras were used to find a vehicle. Investigators connected the owner of the vehicle to information provided by the victim's family. The Independence County Sheriff's Office in Arkansas was asked to go to a home linked to the vehicle where deputies say the child was located and Britton was taken into custody.
7: That's CJ Papa. You can hear our full conversation with the chief on the KRMG Morning News podcast. Rain and 75 degrees now at Tulsa's severe weather station.
9: Another rain impacting part of the Turner Turnpike out in Sepulpa near the Creek Turnpike interchange. You're going to have a possible collision. Just see an outside lane block. That stretch between Sepulpa and the west side of Tulsa there, speeds are a little slower on the turnpike with that heavy rain. 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
5: More tough times for Tulsa Public Schools as the district tries to cut millions of dollars in spending due to a $12 million deficit.
6: Tough times on some roadways at the moment with heavy rainfall, mostly on the west side. We have parts of the Turner Turnpike impacted. In fact, a couple of collisions reported out near the Creek Turnpike. Be careful if you're traveling I-44 in or out of West Tulsa. I'm Chase Thompson.
5: Hey, Chase, it is 9:01. We do have some scattered showers throughout the metro. Right now, it looks like the heaviest of that rain is a bit over Tulsa, the West Tulsa area, most likely over toward the river and leading all the way up the northeast toward Owosso, Collinsville, the Ulaga, Talala area. None of it severe. Actually, some much needed rain. In fact, 76 degrees here in Tulsa. From the KRMG 24-hour Fox News Center, I'm Ben Morgan with team coverage of our top stories. Tulsa Public Schools is looking for ways to cut at least $12 million from its operating budget, and that might involve closing or even consolidating some schools.
7: The district says enrollment is down and state funding is largely tied to the number of students. TPS says it's already cut more than $5 million in spending over the past 2 years and found another $1.7 million in potential savings. But officials say the district is still spending more than it receives from the state and has been using its savings to cover the gap. The district says 25 of its 45 elementary schools are at or below 60% capacity. TPS is holding meetings to hear from teachers, parents, and community members. The district's chief financial officer is expected to give the school board another financial update September 21st. Crystal Kelly, 96.5 KRMG, Tulsa's news, weather, and traffic.
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4: 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And when tornado warnings are issued, we go wall to wall with Storm Center coverage. 96.5 KRMG is Tulsa's severe weather station.
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5: Hey. 96.5 KRMG has Tulsa's most accurate and dependable five-day forecast.
13: Scattered showers and thunder continue, and the break from the heat today is nice. We'll end up around 86. Now, tonight and tomorrow morning, one or two passing showers and 90. Mid-90s Saturday, Sunday, and Monday, and a couple of widely scattered showers and storms Saturday. From Fox 23, I'm Chief Meteorologist James Adelot for 96.5 KRMG, Tulsa's news, weather, and traffic.
5: Do have some rain around the area. Again, none of it severe. Actually, much needed. 76 degrees in Tulsa.
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8: Three.
5: Investigators in Miami are looking into whether a high speed on approach and landing may have led to the deadly Amazon cargo plane crash at Miami International Airport.
8: Two.
5: The latest reading on inflation shows prices at the wholesale level rising last month at a faster clip than in July.
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5: And one more day for the GOP's first midterm convention in Dallas. At 906, I'm Ben Morgan on 96.5 KRMG, Tulsa's news, weather, and traffic.
9: From high atop Fox News headquarters in New York City, always seeking solutions, never sowing division. It's Brian Kilmeade.
14: Hi, everyone. From 48th and 6th in Midtown Manhattan, heard around the country, around the world, this is the Brian Kilmeade Show. This hour, I'm going to be joined by Sid Rosenberg, who finds himself in Dallas on the two-day convention for the midterms for Republicans, first ever. Josh Krasshauer, Fox News Radio political analyst, editor-in-chief of the Jewish Insider. Suddenly, anti-Semitism. If you're not anti-Semitic, I don't think you could be in the Democratic Party if you're not Josh Gottheimer and just a handful of others. So it's really surprising what's going on right now. Almost everyone's running on that platform. And Mark Thiessen is standing by, too. What about this news, what we're finding out now about the latest Ukraine? It looks like a drone landed right by the plane of President Zelensky in Moldova as he's en route to Norway to go to the funeral of the Norwegian king. So close call there. Let's get to the big three.
15: Number three.
16: But because of self-improvement, this AI is making themselves smarter. People essentially are aware that the work they are currently doing, if we don't slow down, could lead to AI takeover by the end of the decade.
14: Jacob Coxon, a former senior researcher at Anthropic and former OpenAI guy, has resigned because AI, not A-OK with many of its creators, as advances have many calling for a slowdown. Are you one of them? We'll discuss it. And will China be on board?
15: Number two.
17: Now CENTCOM is saying, if you even so much as try to shoot at American warships or commercial shipping, then we are going to destroy three of these tankers.
14: And they did. That is Rebecca Heinrichs. Iran looking to escalate as the status quo is slowly bringing their nation to its knees. What it means, what they plan on doing, and what our response should be today.
15: Number one.
18: And here is my promise. If the Republicans win the House of Representatives and the United States Senate, I will issue a dividend to every adult citizen in the United States of America for $5,000.
14: There you go. Day one of the first ever midterm RNC was a huge success. We review opening day the previous day two and preview day two while looking at the races that could decide the balance of power in the nation. And we'll see. JD, it'll be a big day for him, big platform for him. Donald Trump said last night after his hour plus speech, came out and said, look, tomorrow, I'm just going to have brief remarks. So that means today. So I think the other people will be speaking and other people in battleground states that want to make a difference will be speaking. Anyone who thought this was a bad idea, I think has to admit they're wrong because there was a lot of enthusiasm there. And a lot gets done when you get people together. Mark Thiessen knows all about politics, former chief political speechwriter for Bush, Fox News contributor, Washington Post columnist, fellow at the AEI. Mark, your thought about day one? I mean, we've never seen this before on the Republican side.
19: Well, why not have a convention? I mean, you know, why not bring all your candidates together? Why not draw the national attention to it? I mean, I would assume that other networks are ignoring it, or doing their best to ignore it. But this is, you know, this is the purpose of a convention is to rally the base and to rally your troops to go out into battle in the fall. And there's no reason why not to do it. Good for him.
14: I think the main thing that they do is, okay, this is what we're doing. American people have a low approval rating so far. They shouldn't. They're not getting the right message. Number two is, if you have a problem with us, you should know what the alternative is. And the numbers are just as bad for Democrats, especially when it comes to the economy. I can't believe it. Republicans get a lower mark than Democrats, but it's just by about 1 point, 36 or 37 to 36.
19: Yeah, it's gas prices. It's gas and grocery prices. I mean, if you look at and I think Trump has hit on the right message when it comes to that, which is he said it like once and he hasn't come back to it, which is, look, I'm not going to, the reason you're paying $4, a little over $4 a gallon for gas is to stop Iran from getting a nuclear weapon. And once we're done with that, then gas prices will come down. That most Americans are willing to sacrifice if you tell them why. And you lay out a plan for it. And I think that that's actually the right message. But if you look more broadly, Brian, I mean, think about this. In 2022, we had the worst inflation in four decades, the worst crime wave in our city since the 1990s, the worst border crisis in American history, the worst foreign policy debacle in Afghanistan in the history of our country. And Joe Biden, everybody thought there was going to be a red wave, right? And then Joe Biden turned in one of the best midterm performances of any president since JFK. And the reason was is that we nominated a bunch of really bad candidates. We had nominated, you know, Herschel Walker in Georgia and Blake Masters in Arizona and Dan Bolduc in New Hampshire and a host of other people and gave, you know, lost winnable races because of bad candidates. Well, it looks to some extent like the Democrats are doing the same thing. You know, El Said in Michigan, they need to get a net plus of four Senate seats to win, right? They can't lose Michigan, which is a blue seat, because that means they got to get five. And so they nominated a socialist Islamic radical to be their nominee. They got to beat Susan Collins in New Hampshire, so they go with Graham Platner, the guy with the Nazi tattoo, and then replace him with the third place guy who came in third in the gubernatorial race, who Susan Collins will not mention that he has children with his cousin.
14: Right. I mean, he seems like a whack job, but he's up by four. Yeah. And also, you have El Said
19: down by eight. In the last time she ran, Susan Collins on election night, the polls had her down by eight and she won by like six.
14: Right. She always loses every poll and wins every election.
19: Won a poll or lost an election.
14: That would be key for that to be again. Now, Rogers leads in the WDIV poll. 45.8 to 44.4. In the CNN poll, he trails by 3, 47 to 44. Troy Jackson's up by 3, according to a CNN poll. Let me ask you something. With two such different candidates, the difference could not be more stark. Why is it even close? Does it bother you, Mark, that it's close?
19: Well, sure, it bothers me that it's close, but that's the reality. I mean, look, first of all, presidents almost always lose seats during a midterm election. The party that's in power loses to the party that's out of power. There is, you know, unhappiness with high gas prices and it doesn't surprise me. And also, by the way, you know, as much as the Democrats are, you know, nominating really bad candidates, we go and, you know, ditch John Cornyn for Paxton in Texas, which has suddenly turned Texas into a swing state, into a toss up. We go and push out Tom Tillis in North Carolina, who would have been much more competitive, and we're now down by 8 points in North Carolina. So we're doing the same thing as the Democrats are. It's just a question of who is going to nominate more worse candidates and how many of them are.
14: I don't know if there was a better alternative in Georgia, but it does look like Michael Collins is doing much. Doesn't seem organized. Yeah, his profile's low. It seems to be a disaster. But Brian Kemp would have been a different story, but he didn't want to run.
19: Yeah.
14: I'm sure that there were, I
19: don't buy the idea that you can't find a good candidate in any state in the union and convince them to run. That's just not how it works. So we've made some bad choices and we're going to have to live with them, but the Democrats have made some bad choices and it's going to be a really interesting election night.
14: Well, I think one thing, the Democrats really have made it possible. They legitimately have a tapeworm taking over their party in the socialist movement. And these people, I can't believe they say what they mean. The latest thing is that if you take a GPL-1, GLP-1, that you're a fascist. And if you work out, you're a fascist. So congratulations, you are alienating
19: everyone.
14: Well, I do both
19: of those things, so I'm a Nazi, apparently.
14: Right.
19: That's good to know.
14: So we'll see what happens there. Tallarico came out. I want you just to respond to this, because Tallarico is trying to correct the record. Stood up with Brooke Taylor and did an interview about some of the crazy things he says about God being binary, non-binary, about men and women's sports. Here's a little of him walking back his comments. Cut 8.
20: During the 2021 hearing, you said there are 6 biological sexes. Do you still believe that, standing here with me right now?
21: No. I've missed the mark on some of my past statements. I will be the first to admit it. What I meant is that there are 2 sexes, and then there's a small percentage of people with genetic abnormalities. I obviously didn't say it correctly. There are not 6 sexes. There are 2.
14: You okay with that?
19: I mean, he's doing the same thing as El-Sayed is doing.
14: Yep.
19: You know, El-Sayed keeps running around saying, I'm not a socialist, but then he's campaigning on Medicare for all. I mean, they're all trying to, like, you know, to same wash themselves before the electorate, because they feel there's a blue wave coming. And if they can just convince enough people that they're not insane, then they can ride the wave into office. Look, Paxton is a horrible candidate. Horrible. His speech the other day was horrible. He's at that. But so this campaign is going to be won or lost on defining Tallarico. And I would expect that there's a, you know, unfortunately, Paxton has not raised a lot of money where Tallarico is. It's going to take Donald Trump and MAGA Inc. to come in with some hard hitting ads and spend a lot of money in Texas to define him and remind people of the real James Tallarico, which is the guy who said he was going to run a meatless campaign in the biggest cattle ranching state in the country. And we've got to do the same thing in Michigan with El-Sayed. You know, guy, I think they should be putting up ads every Michigan football game, every Michigan State football game, every Detroit Lions game, quoting him talking about how football is racist and homophobic. We've got to define these guys and not let them get away with same washing themselves.
14: Right. Let's talk about Iran, because the Wall Street Journal said, I want you to comment on this. They said that behind closed doors in the White House, where you've been behind closed doors in the White House with the president, there's a feeling among staff that this war could last through the president's term. Number one, have you heard that? Number two, do you believe that?
19: So this war could have been over in April if we just finished 2 weeks of bombing. I mean, the military part of this, in terms of kinetic operations, we're, you know, a week to 2 weeks away from absolutely wiping them out. So Donald Trump at any given moment could put his finger on the button, give the call to Admiral
14: with
19: Cooper,
14: the IDF,
19: and together with the IDF, take out the rest of their leadership, further entomb the nuclear dust, take out Karg Island, take out their oil infrastructure, take out their airports and their bridges and their roads, which allow them to trade. So we have a naval blockade, impose an air and land blockade again by taking out their capability, and take out all the economic infrastructure that funds the IRGC, and then say, we're done. The war is over. And then you maintain a blockade, which is fine. And you maintain the blockade and you may keep the Strait of Hormuz open, because we'll have so damaged their ballistic missile capability, they will have little, and their defense industrial base to rebuild it. They won't be able to threaten the Strait of Hormuz. And eventually we hand that over to the Europeans or an international coalition over time, that we train up to do it. And we can be done with this. We can be done with this. When I saw
14: so
19: the
14: you're saying it's a choice.
19: This war will be, it's a choice. And it, now it doesn't mean that there won't be any, we can just then leave the Middle East. We're going to have to keep the blockade indefinitely until the regime collapses. And then what you do, if you don't want the war to continue, if that's what their worry is, that this war could continue until there's a simple way to end it. Arm the Iranian people and overthrow the Iranian regime. Let them enable them to do it. That's the ultimate, you know, that's the opportunity that's sitting here. We've so weakened this regime. It will not take much to help the Iranian people tip it over. But it'll go on. We'll have to be there until Trump leaves office in some form. If that doesn't happen.
1: So the Iran is escalating because they don't see any other options. They look like they now have this new missile. It's more sophisticated than we thought. It targets U.S. vessels and it's able to move midair and redirect itself, the Qasem Basir missiles. Why are we letting them have them? Are we studying where they're coming from? But they are a little bit more challenging as they start shooting at our ships, but they are continuing to hit our bases. And they're looking to, in other words, the status quo doesn't work. They're looking to escalate. What should our response be?
19: Well, we left them with too much of a residual capability to begin with because we stopped at the 20-yard line instead of finishing the job in April. And so the best way to defend our ships and our bases in the Gulf isn't to shoot down the arrows. It's to kill the archer, right? And that's the best defense is a good offense. I worry. And I wrote a column about this, that Iran has an October surprise planned, that they want to escalate this war right before the voters go to the polls in the midterms and make it seem like they want to kill some Americans right before the war goes in the midterms. And you got J.D. Vance going out there saying we're not at war anymore. Well, Iran could say, oh, yes, we are very easily. And it'll make Trump and the administration look really bad. They're going to try something. Before the election. Now we know that. And so I'm sure we're taking efforts to stop them, but we left them with the residual capability enough to threaten us.
1: Why are we not hitting the Capitol? Why are we not hitting the leadership?
19: Because we're not in major combat operations anymore. We're doing this back and forth tit for tat kind of thing. They try to fire U.S. ships. So we take out their tankers. Okay. I'm fine with that. Look, no president has done what Donald Trump has done. And he took it. I complained that we stopped at the 20-yard line. That's 80 more yards than any other president did. You know, we've done enormous damage to the regime, but you can't, you know, a wounded animal can be really dangerous. You got to finish it off. So we need to finish off this regime, and not with boots on the ground. Nobody's talking about that. I know, you know, J.D. goes out sometimes and says, oh, you did a bunch of neocons want to send 100,000 troops in. But nobody's saying that. So let's take that off the table. But we can, you know, there are hundreds of thousands of troops that are willing to fight. They're the Iranian people. Give them guns.
1: I hear you. Mark Thiessen, thanks so much.
19: Take care.
1: All right. We'll come back. I'll be able to squeeze in some calls real quick. And then Josh Krasauer right after. Then Sid Rosenberg from Dallas. Big show. Big hour.
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24: And a district court has ruled a citizen petition to ban primary aluminum smelting in Inola will now be put in front of the Inola Board of Trustees. I'm Ben Morgan.
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6: I'm sure Tulsa traffic can go from smooth sailing to brake lights faster than you can say Highway 169 at rush hour. That's why you need the voices who know every slowdown, stall, and surprise lane closure.
7: Crash that just happened a moment ago, that northbound direction to 169.
10: 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We're going to want to stay to the left.
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6: We're finally on the other side of the hottest part of the year.
7: We've got a collision. This is going to be on the westbound Turner Turnpike at the Creek Turnpike. I'm Grant Merrill.
6: Thank you, Grant. It is 9:30. We have got rain scattered across the area. It's 76 degrees here in Tulsa. From the KRMG 24-hour Fox News Center, I'm Ben Morgan with team coverage of our top stories. The rainfall across the metro is going to give us a much-needed cool-down.
8: The scattered showers and thunder continue today, and that gives us the nice break from the heat. As we see temps climbing back into the 90s, though, heading into the weekend and points beyond, a few passing showers possible on Saturday as well. And it looks like we may finally see a downturn in temps to fall-like numbers by the end of next week.
6: That's Fox 23 and KRMG Chief Meteorologist James Hanelot taking a look at the KRMG Storm Center radar. That rain is moving off to the east from the west. So down in Glenpool, Sepulpa, and Jinx, you are seeing probably the heaviest rain in the area. Folks in Claremore, Sequoia also seeing some heavy rainfall. None of it severe. It's just really nice to have that rain.
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6: That's ABC News Chief White House Correspondent Mary Bruce. 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
11: 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You are one with the traffic. 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
12: Tulsa Fire on scene along with other first responders.
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4: Scattered showers and thunder continue, and the break from the heat today is nice. We'll end up around 86. Now, tonight and tomorrow morning, one or two passing showers and 90. Mid-90s Saturday, Sunday, and Monday, and a couple of widely scattered showers and storms Saturday. From Fox 23, I'm Chief Meteorologist James Adelot for 96.5 KRMG, Tulsa's news, weather, and traffic.
3: Do you have some rain and some storms moving off through the area? Not too severe. Again, folks up in Claremore, the Lake Claremore, Sequoia area, they are seeing the heaviest of rain, and it is 75 degrees here in Tulsa.
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6: Three.
3: A new poll finds that the September 11, 2001 attacks are still among the most significant historical events in many Americans' lives.
6: Two.
3: U.S. stocks are sinking after oil prices jumped back to where they were in May.
6: One.
3: And President Trump says he plans to give every American adult $5,000 if Republicans retain control of the House and Senate in the midterm elections. At 9:36, I'm Ben Morgan on 96.5 KRMG, Tulsa's news, weather, and traffic.

0: his mouth to your ears. It's Brian Kilmeade.
1: Because we've done so well, and because our country is making so much money, that only I can make this promise to you. And here is my promise. If the Republicans win the House of Representatives and the United States Senate, both of them, because of our economic, tremendous economic success, like in history, we've never had anything like what's happening. But because of our tremendous strength and success economically, I will issue a dividend to every adult citizen in the United States of America for $5,000, very much like a successful company will do a cash distribution to its shareholders.
2: The stimulus check to the country, how much will that cost? Can we actually do that? Josh Krashauer joins us now, Fox News Radio political analyst, editor-in-chief at Jewish Insider. Josh, were you surprised to hear that? Do you think he can do it?
3: I wasn't surprised to hear it, but can he do it? We're dealing with a record level of debt in this country, and I think if you do the math, giving that kind of dividend to many Americans would break the bank of our debt and really put us into really bad fiscal straits. So I don't think there's going to be much appetite, not just among Democrats who don't want to give the president a legislative win, but among Republicans who are very concerned about the fiscal health of the country. So I, you know, look, it's a good political, it's kind of the equivalent of, you know, promising a lot of the goodies without talking about the consequences. I know Trump is trying to get voters to the polls for the midterms and juice the party's enthusiasm. But I do think that a lot of Republicans privately don't think that that is a very workable policy proposal.
2: What'd you think of the convention day one?
3: I think that's the star of the show is John Fetterman. And you know, you always need to kind of provide fodder and news for a kind of a pre-staged event like this. And Fetterman kind of was a surprise plot twist for the first night. Only did a video for about a minute, but seemed to tease that he is very disenchanted with the state of his party and the fact that they have been accommodating the socialists and the far left in recent months. So yeah, I mean, Fetterman kind of, I think, dominated a lot of the attention.
2: Let's let people at home hear some of it. Cut five.
4: I'm Senator John Fetterman, Pennsylvania. Yes, I'm a Democrat. Why am I here talking to you today? Because, well, I'm a common sense Democrat. I'm always going to stand with America. I'm always going to reject the extremes in socialism and that anti-American way of life. Dave McCormick is the kind of senator that gets the job done, and he's going to fight for Pennsylvania.
2: And by the way, they are legitimate friends. So your thought, I mean, you know, he's got 19% approval among Democrats in Pennsylvania. Is it basically a done deal? Either he doesn't run or runs as a Republican?
3: Well, Brian, all of his friends are now on the Republican side of the aisle. He feels sort of betrayed and snubbed by his own staff, by Democratic senators. They're keeping their voices down because they don't want to alienate him even more. But it is remarkable that someone who has generally voted with the Democrats, except for some bills on the Laken Riley Act and on Israel, he's been a big supporter of Israel, as most Democrats used to be, that's enough to estrange him from a lot of the base of his party. It's kind of remarkable given that he votes more with the Democrats than Joe Manchin did and from West Virginia. And I think about the same as Kyrsten Sinema, who was also sort of attacked by her own base in the party. So it goes to show you that Democrats have put this ideological litmus test on a lot of their members. It's made it really hard for them to win in purple and red states. That'll be put to the test, by the way, in this election. For Democrats to have any chance at winning the Senate, they need to win in Alaska. They need to win in Ohio. They need to win in Texas. I think that's going to be a big challenge because of what Fetterman said, because the party has drifted to the left, and candidates that have very progressive views on a whole range of issues, like a James Tallarico, are going to be tough sells, even against flawed opposition.
2: I want you to hear New Hampshire. Chris Pappas and John Sununu won their respective primaries. About 1 or 2 points separates them. Here's what Pappas said. Cut 19.
5: It's time for a new voice in the United States Senate. Someone who will challenge the broken ways of Washington and make progress on the challenges facing our families and communities. I'm running to be that leader for everyone who calls New Hampshire home, because that's who I fight for every day. I fight for you, the folks of the greatest state.
2: But is Sununu stronger than Pappas, who's been there for a while, too?
3: Yeah, look, Sununu, the name Sununu is about as good a brand as there is in New Hampshire. And New Hampshire is a small state. People loved his brother, who served as governor for several terms. He was elected to the Senate back when I was first starting to cover Congress a couple decades ago. And that is a politically winning name in New Hampshire politics. I will say that, like, Sununu is better known than Pappas, and Pappas, I think now that he's the nominee, is going to get Democrats more unified, and I think he's your typical Democrat. I don't think he's, there are people like Tallarico, and there are people like El Sayed who have really serious ideological baggage. You know, Maine, the Maine candidate, Troy Jackson, too. You know, I think Pappas is a pretty moderate, you know, mainstream Democrat, and I think that helps the party win that New Hampshire seat. Ultimately, I think the environment is going to mean more than the individual candidates, though, in a state like New Hampshire, which has voted Democrat for quite a while in these big races. So, look, I think it's going to be a close race. It's going to be a competitive race. I think the edge still goes to the Democrats, given where the national environment is, but Sununu is about as good a candidate as you could possibly imagine.
2: So I want to talk about 9/11 tomorrow, 25 years. Jessica Tisch went out of her way to clarify who the bad guys are. She's a very impressive police commissioner who's sticking around just for the good of the city, not because of respect for the mayor, who's had some real interesting things to say prior to getting this job and since getting this job about what happened after 9/11 and being unable to condemn Globalize the Inventata. That still doesn't seem to roll. He can't condemn that at all. Cut 44 is Jessica Tisch.
6: The scale of the loss and the devastation that day was unfathomable, and so too was the heroism that we witnessed in response. Preserving that history also means preserving its moral clarity. The men who attacked this city were terrorists. The men and women who ran into the towers to save innocent lives were heroes. 25 years cannot be allowed to blur that distinction, and shame on those who do.
2: And sadly, she has to make that statement, and that got on the front cover of the New York Post. Can you believe it? That clarity had to be reiterated?
3: Brian, she's the moral conscience in New York City at a time when people have lost their bearings. Mamdani was comparing, downplaying 9/11 a couple years ago in comparison to COVID and not offering the label of, talking about the real threat that Islamic terrorism has posed to the city and to the country, and not reminding New Yorkers and Americans about how threatening that attack posed our civilization, really, and the war we fought to prevent it from ever happening again. In fact, Mamdani's like, what is he, the mid-30s? He certainly has his own ideological baggage, but he's of an age where he doesn't even remember 9/11, barely even remembers 9/11. You can see that in his comments, and I think there was that kind of cringy scene where he was doing a 9/11 bill signing, and he passed a pen to his personal attorney who represented a whole number of Al-Qaeda affiliated clients. It kind of makes you cringe at this moment. But that's Mamdani's base. That's the people he surrounded himself with in Gracie Mansion. And Tisch is really one of the very few voices who not only remembers 9/11 all that, not all too well, but is able to speak in that moral voice that we have seen lacking in our politics lately.
2: I know, but do you have a couple of things going on? Does it surprise you El Sayed, with all his radical views and all his deleted tweets that are coming up, he's going against Mike Rogers, a pretty much a conservative Republican who seems very reasonable for the people of Michigan, almost won last time. Rogers is up by 1 point and percentage points in one poll and down by 3 in the CNN poll. How is El Sayed doing that?
3: Well, look, it's the candidate quality versus the national environment. I mean, I remember 2022, we kept talking about the red wave. There was a red wave. People wanted to vote Republican, and yet there were some pretty bad candidates that Republicans nominated. Herschel Walker, Blake Masters, the list goes on, and those candidates ended up not winning, even though the wind was at their backs. I mean, in Michigan, you probably have the worst possible Democratic nominee with as much baggage as you could possibly imagine in Abdul El Sayed, but you also have an environment that's about as good for the Democratic Party nationally, given that Donald Trump's job approval rating in the state, given the state of the economy, a lot of anxiety over the war in Iran, the wind is at the Democratic Party's back. The question is, how much does El Sayed is going to underperform where Democrats should be performing? We see that in the polls. Mm-hmm. The question is, how badly is he going to underperform? I think if you look at the averages, it's pretty much a tie race, right? I mean, Rogers is up in two quality polls, including the Fox News poll. He's down by a few points in a few other polls. But if you average it all out, it's pretty much neck and neck. So this is going to be a fight, not just for the soul of the party, but a fight for who is able to hold on to the Senate.
2: And do you talk about that socialism conference over the weekend, one wacky statement after another, from abolish prisons to abolish the Pentagon to abolish the Senate. Okay, yeah, they're proud of it. How about this? How about get rid of GLP-1s and stop working out? Listen.
7: GLP-1s just mark a new phase in body fascism. The political deployment of GLP-1s is fascistic, not because individuals take them, but because the conditions under which they become necessary are shaped by a world fixated on genociding fat people. This is a structural critique that
2: and he
7: asks,
2: goes on to condemn. Goes on to condemn fitness. I mean, do you believe we're talking about this?
3: You can't make this stuff up. I mean, these people are literally insane. But I think politically, Brian, the key for Mike Rogers, the key for Susan Collins, the key for the Republicans running against these types of candidates is making the connection between the candidate and how they've embraced this faction of the party and these views. And there's plenty of oppo out there. I mean, a lot of it has already been unleashed. I think the DSA being crazy has already been priced into the election. But the key to winning these individual races is the candidates and the campaigns making sure that, like, Texas voters know that James Tallarico said there were six genders on the floor of the state legislature, right? That is a fact that is on video, and you have to keep reminding voters of that for that to stick and make the connection to the candidate itself.
2: Josh, thanks so much.
3: Thanks, Brian.
2: We come back. Sid Rosenberg joins us. He's doing his coverage for WABC over in Dallas, Texas. What was day one like? What is day two going to be like? We'll find out in just a moment. Listen to the Brian Kilmeade Show.
0: 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Brian's got a lot more to say. Stay with Brian Kilmeade.
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10: Three.
11: Haskell residents will soon see a new fee on their monthly utility bills as the city looks for help covering the cost of keeping its streetlights on.
10: Two.
11: The Rogers County Election Board verified 201 signatures from registered Inola voters, and a district court has ruled a petition to prohibit primary aluminum smelting in Inola has enough signatures to move forward.
10: One.
11: And Tulsa Public Schools is looking for ways to cut at least $12 million from its operating budget, and that might involve closing or consolidating some schools. I'm Ben Morgan.
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1: Hey, we are back waiting on Sid Rosenberg. We're catching up to him. But last night was pretty good. The 2.5 hours through it, 2 hours, hour and 45 minutes of the president. Everybody else's speeches were pretty short. Trump was in his element. I think he had a great time. About 45 minutes worth of copy, hour and a half, had some fun, went after the people he was supposed to go after, like Tallarico and company. Here's a little of the president talking about what he's looking to do and what's at stake in this midterm convention, why they need it. First off, I thought the one thing that stuck out was John Thune. I'm fan Senator Thune. I know people are upset of him not passing the Save America Act, but he's missing 3 Republican votes and you need 60. Here's what when President Trump brought his name up. Cut 3.
2: John Thune is here from the Senate. Where's John? Where's John? No. John is working hard. He's got great opposition. He's got great opposition from the Democrat Schumer and these guys. They're terrible. Got great opposition. He's working very hard. He's gonna have. He's

0: star. I think both sides realize it. The way he prepares, the way he asks questions, the way he's, how's the seriousness he takes his position as a congressman in Texas. He knows, too, we could use that popularity to help get Ken Paxton across the finish line. He took on Tallarico yesterday, cut seven.
1: That's the question, and that's the question that he doesn't want to answer in a straightforward way. But I think what the real fundamental question is, does mass migration, does mass illegal immigration, does keeping these people in our country benefit the American people? That's the question we as elected officials or wannabe elected officials ought to be asking.
0: And immigration is something they could run on. Sid Rosenberg, welcome.
2: I'm sorry I'm late. I actually literally hung up the phone with President Trump seconds ago, a 49-minute interview. So it's good to be with you, Brian. How are you?
0: Oh, so when are we going to hear that?
2: You're going to hear that tomorrow on my morning show on WABC at 8:30 a.m. Eastern Time, because a lot of it is him talking about 9/11. And, of course, he was there down with his people down in Lower Manhattan, has that big building on 40 Wall Street. So he will be on with me tomorrow morning, 8:30 on that on a difficult day. By the way, it's a difficult day here today, too, because as you've talked about, today's the one-year assassination of Charlie Kirk. So the last 2 days, very tough with Trump supporters in Dallas and in New York.
0: So they're trying to get momentum for this in the midterms to make history and try to hold on to both chambers. How would you characterize last night? What do you think so far?
2: I think it was great. I got to tell you, Brian had the same exact energy as we had in Wisconsin. And you remember how emotional that was, because President Trump arrived in Wisconsin in 2024, literally the day after he was shot, nearly murdered in Butler, Pennsylvania. And he won. He went on to win that election. And it was a real kumbaya week in Wisconsin. That's what it was here last night. They are lying, the press. I know that, for example, Brian, the Associated Press, Newsweek, the Wall Street Journal, ABC News, CNN, NPR, the liars. They said that there were empty seats in the place yesterday. No, no. I was on the floor. I was in that building. I actually stood right in front of the Fox News area where Sean Hannity was on with Ted Cruz and Susie Wiles and Caroline Levitt. There was no empty seats. The place was packed. And on top of that, Brian, there were thousands of people outside, like the Madison Square Garden rally, trying to get in. So don't believe the media. It is huge. It is huge, the excitement and enthusiasm here in Dallas the last couple of days. And I do believe this is not a cry for help. He is mobilizing the base, and the Republicans are off to a fantastic start.
0: I think that they're worried about Paxton. Do you think he's starting to come off the mat now and make his presence known?
2: I think President Trump was so funny with Paxton last night. You may not like the way he looks. You may not like the way he talks. He dresses horribly. But at the end of the day, you got to like his policies. And the truth is, Tallarico is a complete lunatic. He's not a dumb guy. Even Ted Cruz said that. But he's a complete lunatic. So President Trump went out of his way last night to kind of make fun of Paxton. But at the same time, tell everybody he's the best attorney general in the United States. He's the perfect guy to be governor here in this great state of Texas. So he went out of his way to make sure that Ken Paxton got the credit he deserves.
0: So tonight, I understand the vice president will speak, but the president just brief remarks.
2: The vice president will deliver the keynote address, which President Trump delivered last night. But after J.D. Vance is done, President Trump will once again hit the stage and close it out. He won't be 2 hours like he was last night. That'll be J.D. Vance's job tonight. But you will hear and see President Trump again tonight.
0: Sid Rosenberg, we'll look for your Friday show with President Trump. Thanks so much, Sid Rosenberg, WABC.
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4: The relief from 100-degree heat has finally arrived.
10: The eastbound Highway 412 on-ramp from State Highway 97 in Sand Springs. This is going to be closed, and it'll be closed for a while, but

0: They go through a nearby bridge rehab project. I'm Grant Merrill.
1: That rain continues to move eastbound away from the Tulsa Metro. Looks like folks down near Memorial High School, Holland Hall, TCC, the Southeast Campus, that is basically where the heaviest rainfall is here in the Tulsa area proper. Folks up near Claremore Airport are also seeing some heavy rainfall. None of it severe at this point. 74 degrees here in Tulsa. From the KRMG 24-hour Fox News Center, I'm Ben Morgan with team coverage of our top stories. Those scattered showers throughout the metro will give us a much-needed cool-down.
2: Rain and thunder continue off and on today. Overall, I don't expect any organized severe weather out of this, and we will see temps bouncing back into the 90s for the weekend after a couple of scattered showers on Saturday. Looking long-term, by the end of next week, starting to see more and more signs that we'll finally get some fall-like air into Oklahoma.
1: That is Fox 23 and KRMG Chief Meteorologist James Hadelon. Sand Springs drivers should plan ahead as a ramp closure is now in place at State Highway 97 due to nearby bridge work.
3: We have the impact for those connecting to eastbound Highway 412 from State Highway 97. That on-ramp is now closed through the end of the year. Those wishing to connect to the Sand Springs Expressway for the eastbound drive can use the on-ramps at 129th West Avenue from Main Street or from Lincoln Avenue. I'm Chase Thompson, 96.5 KRMG, Tulsa's news, weather, and traffic.
1: The Tulsa Public Schools now looking to cut at least $12 million from its operating budget as declining enrollment continues to put pressure on district finances. TPS says it's already cut more than $5 million in spending over the past 2 years, but the district continues to spend more each year than it receives in state funding. Among the options now being considered are closing or consolidating some schools. TPS has begun holding public meetings to gather input from teachers, parents, and community members. The district is expected to present another financial update on September 21st. Tulsa's most accurate and dependable five-day forecast, the three big things you need to know, and we've got more of the Brian Kilmeade Show next at 10:02.
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1: 96.5 KRMG has Tulsa's most accurate and dependable five-day forecast.
2: A break from the heat, scattered showers and thunder, cloudy and 86 this afternoon. A few passing showers tonight, tomorrow morning, 90 tomorrow's high. Mid-90s Saturday, a few scattered showers and mid-90s and sun Sunday and Monday. From Fox 23, I'm Chief Meteorologist James Adelot for 96.5 KRMG, Tulsa's news, weather, and traffic.
1: Right now, we do have some scattered storms and 74 degrees here in Tulsa.
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1: Three. Stocks continue to fall on Wall Street as the price of crude oil tops $100 a barrel.
9: Two.
1: Jurors in the Lindsey Clancy trial speaking out about the moments during deliberations when one holdout juror was not in agreement with the rest of the jury.
9: One.
1: And billed as a midterm convention, it is day two of a gathering that in Dallas that offers a who's who of Republican politics. At 10:06, I'm Ben Morgan on 96.5 KRMG, Tulsa's news, weather, and traffic.
10: 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It's Brian Kilmeade.
11: Hi, everyone. So glad you're there. It's the Brian Kilmeade Show coming your way. We have a big hour. We got a few great guests. And, of course, your calls, 1-866-408-7669. And we're looking at the day before 9-11, 25 years. Also, this is the day that Charlie Kirk was assassinated. And that was just last year. Believe it or not, it seems like longer than that. I try to get a perspective how devastating that was. And the fact that this guy hasn't even been tried yet is embarrassing. Pierre DeBoss is going to be with us. We got to get to the bottom of what's going on in real estate and how do we juice this market. He knows. And Majority Whip Tom Emmers is standing by. Also, this just in, the Supreme Court again blocks the Republican-backed Missouri voting map. So they have to go back. They do not have a chance to take Emanuel Cleaver's seat. Whatever you think of gerrymandering, it's odd. They go ahead and have a primary vote with the new map. But yet when it comes to voting, it goes back to the old map. How do you even do that? Let's get to the big three.
12: Number three.
13: But because of self-improvement, this AI is making themselves smarter. People essentially are aware that the work they are currently doing, if we don't slow down, could lead to AI takeover by the end of the decade.
11: So that is a little scary. A-OK, not OK with many of the creators, as advances have made have been tremendous, but many are calling for a big slowdown among the biggest companies. If so, we can't do it unless China agrees.
12: Number two.
14: Now CENTCOM is saying, if you even so much as try to shoot at American warships or commercial shipping, then we are going to destroy three of these tankers.
11: Which they did. Iran now looking to escalate because the status quo is slowly bringing their nation to its knees. What does it mean? And what should our response be?
12: Number one.
15: And here is my promise. If the Republicans win the House of Representatives and the United States Senate, I will issue a dividend to every adult citizen in the United States of America for $5,000.
11: There you go. President Trump, day one of a two-day midterm RNC, a big success. We review it and we preview day two. Majority Whip Tom Emmer joins us now. Congressman, great to have you.
16: Good to be with you, Brian.
11: So what do you say of day one so far? What do you think so far of this first time ever Republican convention?
16: Well, I tell you what, I don't know that people who have been doing this for years, I don't think many people knew what to expect, Brian, for a mid-year convention, as they're calling it. But I'll tell you, it shows the genius of President Trump yet again. You got a media, present company excluded, you got a media that's not going to report anything that's favorable to Republicans. So guess what? Donald Trump had an idea that we're all going to come together. We're going to show each other the energy that actually exists out there, the energy that they're trying to convince you every day with their left-sided articles and reports that doesn't exist. I saw it again in a very well-known publication that they say is supposed to lean to the right this morning, something about not filling up the stadium. I don't know where they were, but I was there last night. It was packed, Brian, and it was a great message by the president. The energy's palpable.
11: Yeah, I mean, he definitely had a bounce in a step. He promised everyone $5,000, basically a dividend for a successful economy. Here's a little of it. Cut one.
15: because we've done so well and because our country is making so much money that only I can make this promise to you. And here is my promise. If the Republicans win the House of Representatives and the United States Senate, both of them, because of our economic, tremendous economic success, like in history, we've never had anything like what's happening. But because of our tremendous strength and success economically, I will issue a dividend to every adult citizen in the United States of America for $5,000.
9: All right. So how do you do that?
16: Well, I think more importantly, think about the president that we have. Donald Trump is like no other, Brian, as you know. He always is thinking out of the box. More importantly, contrary to what some people read that as, you know, as populist politics doing whatever, this is Donald Trump. He talked about this long before last night, didn't put a number on it, but he's been talking about letting the American people share in the success of America. While Democrats talk about taxing you more and taking more of your money, Donald Trump talks about, you know what? We are so successful, I'm going to make sure every adult American gets a piece of that success. And guess what? He doesn't say Republican or Democrat. He says every adult American. The details, I think the details will now come. Bernie Moreno, I think, said he's going to be drafting a bill in the Senate. We'll have somebody doing the same thing in the House. And as the whip's off this, Brian, you know, we stand ready and willing to move something as soon as it gets to the floor.
9: Right. Are you guys going to be looking at the College Sports Act? Because it looks like the Senate might be voting on it and putting in your lap.
16: Yeah, well, I'm sure that they're going to do it, but they might want to take a look at the Save America Act. They might want to take a look at the National Defense Reauthorization Act. They might want to take a look at the Farm Bill. They might want to take a look at some 600 pieces of legislation that we already have over in the Senate that they haven't acted on, Brian. It would be great if the NIL issue could be dealt with, but if that's what they're doing right now, and I know this is the biggest thing, if you're SEC, if you're Big Ten, everything else, I know it's a big deal, because apparently pros are now going back to college. Why should we be surprised? It's going to need to be addressed, Brian. But right now, there are a whole bunch of things that need to be addressed. So, especially with the midterms right on the horizon, the Save America Act, that is a priority of the American people.
9: But if smaller bills do come to you. Do you guys plan on taking it up if it comes to you?
16: What our speaker has said is that no votes are expected in the House after next week, Brian, unless the Senate does something that's necessary, in which case, then it's up to the Speaker. My understanding is he's put everybody on 48 hours notice. So that's neither a yes nor a no, but our Speaker has definitely left open the possibility that if the Senate finally starts doing something, that we'll be there to respond.
9: All right, so we'll see how that goes, because the House is pretty much everyone go into their own districts and see how it goes. Do you believe that are you concerned at all about the advances in AI? I know the data centers are a hot button, but now we're finding out about these models going so quick, it's scaring a lot of the developers. One of them joined Brett yesterday, resigned from Anthropic because of what he sees as an out-of-control potential. Cut 29, Jacob Coxon.
13: I was working on building AI systems to make them smarter, and recently I've come to the realization that many people expect the AI systems in the next few years to be potentially capable of essentially taking over the world. So it's basically a gamble that's happening on the part of these companies, where there's a strong chance that these AIs could take over.
9: And he goes on. And we've had some other people say similar things. I just had Tristan Harris, who was on the stage with Bill Gates, and Bill Gates agrees there are some of these AI agents that seem to be getting their mission and going beyond it. What have you been read into? Where do you stand?
16: Well, without naming the company, I've met with a company that's actually already has a platform in place to deal with AI and potential issues that go beyond the parameters that are set for AI. Brian, this gets way too complicated, and I'm not the high-tech expert, but I'll tell you this. Human beings are going to have to be involved, so the idea that AI is going to take over the world and run things like some sci-fi movie, not accurate. Do we have to be thoughtful? Do we have to be deliberate? Yes, we do. But what we're getting right now is we're in a race with China, and I tell people at home, and I'll say it to you, data centers, we already have them. We've had them for years. They use less water than a restaurant, than a golf course. You can put in local regulations in place that will force the data center to pay for its energy use and any additional that it causes, so you don't affect ratepayers. But nobody's reporting this stuff, Brian. This is literally an attack that some have suggested is coming from our adversaries to try and slow us down. And if you don't have a data center is going to be a lot like, for me, the Transcontinental Railroad. Everybody wanted a depot in their town because it meant commerce. That is the 21st century when it comes to a data center. Those that have them are going to have that commerce. Those that don't, risk not having it. So I'm pro, and we need to make sure that the truth gets out, Brian, so that when we talk about being thoughtful and deliberate, we're not doing it with somebody's talking points that are not substantiated, like, oh, this is going to use all this water. This is going to cause your power bills to go way up. You got to get the truth out there, and then people have to have that very thoughtful and deliberate debate.
9: So let's talk about the Minnesota Senate race. I've never remembered. Michelle Tafoya has got the Republican nomination. In the latest poll that came out yesterday, she's within 2 points of Flanagan, the lieutenant governor. What's resonating with Michelle? How are they suddenly open to a Republican statewide?
16: Well, remember, Brian, that the poll that you just referred to is just a generic, you put the two names up, Peggy Flanagan and Michelle Tafoya, and it comes back when you just say, do you like Tafoya? Do you like Flanagan? Like you say, it comes back within the margin of error. It's actually a dead heat. What's interesting is when you do an informed ballot, so I assume that Michelle Tafoya and certainly supporters will start to inform the electorate. When you inform them of who Peggy Flanagan is, that she's been the lieutenant governor and she's been Tim Walz's right-hand person when it comes to overseeing all the fraud that we've had in our state for the last 7.5 years, that she's actually worked with the Somali fraudsters, much like Ilhan Omar. Once you have the informed ballot, guess what, Brian? Michelle's winning by 5 points. It's not minus two. So this is a real race. Michelle Tafoya, I think, has surprised people. Not just another pretty face, not just a great communications person like Brian Kilmeade that I'm talking to. She's actually now gone on the campaign trail. And Brian, I've watched her. She just gets better and better, and a very solid candidate. You win with solid candidates. You win with the right message. Minnesota is ripe for some surprises, Brian.
9: And you would know, absolutely would know. So we'll see, because their governor is a disgrace. He's leaving in disgrace, and a lieutenant governor to think that she knew nothing, Peggy Flanagan knew nothing about all the fraud in these different communities throughout Minneapolis. You have to suspend disbelief, if I can quote Hillary Clinton. Maybe Michelle Tafoya is somebody that's not a radical, a radical conservative. She does fit with Minnesota, and she's not going to be intimidated in an open, unscripted situation. She spent the last 50 years like that.
16: That's exactly right. And you'd be surprised when you listen to her. I can tell the difference between people who are politicians and people who have core beliefs. You can be both. But sometimes some politicians, they run to the front of the crowd, Brian, and they say, follow me, right? Michelle Tafoya, she's got core beliefs, and you can connect your message when you have those core beliefs, and she's doing that right now in Minnesota. Again, I think Minnesota could be a big surprise.
9: Yeah, we'll see. I think New Hampshire is very much in play. Michigan's very much in play. Minnesota is very much in play. Texas much to the surprise of Republicans. That's very much in play. So anyone who says they know what's going to happen in 50 days is just not telling the truth. Lastly, just before I let you go, Senator Fetterman hopped up and endorsed Dave McCormick and introduced him on tape at a Republican convention. How soon till he just becomes a Republican?
16: Before the next election, before his next election. I do believe that that's already a foregone conclusion. He's just surprised all of us. And I don't know, Brian, if you got to see a tape of his introduction of Senator McCormick, but
9: it was great.
16: Great is an understatement. He might surprise us all in a couple years because he knows where the voters are, and that's where he's going. But it's clear that he knows his state too. He knows the great history, and he knows its potential for the future. So
9: right.
16: I think he's a Republican already, but we'll see when he makes that declaration.
9: All right, Congressman Tom Emmer, thanks so much.
16: All right, Brian.
9: You got it. All right, 1-866-408-7669. So we are going to take your calls next, and then we're going to talk a little about what's happening with real estate in our country. As rates go up again, what does that mean for buying that house or selling yours? Don't move.
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1: And a district court has ruled a citizen petition to ban primary aluminum smelting in Inola will now be put in front of the Inola Board of Trustees. I'm Ben Morgan.
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8: 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When

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8: A radio show like no other. It's Brian Kilmeade.
9: Senator Ted Cruz. But, No. You know what? Let's look. This is a place where Barbara Walters made sure that anybody who wanted to come and have a good conversation could come. So we want people to come and we want to engage them. We don't agree with them always. We don't gel with them always, but we are respectful.
10: And that is Whoopi Goldberg telling the crowd not to boo when Ted Cruz was introduced. And remember, they had Vice President Vance, but for the most part, it's a radical left wing group. But if I'm a lawmaker, I'm on the right. I'm trying to do the view, because you know your issues, can handle yourself. But if you're approachable, it's much harder for them to rail at you. And with everything so closely decided on every election, despite where you vote or where you stand, you want to know that, hey, you know, maybe some Democrat will say, you know what, I can't, that Kamala Harris is so incompetent, but I can't vote Republican. Well, I saw that guy or that woman on the view. She's not that bad. At least she's approachable. And I think that's what J.D. Vance was doing, too. On a separate note, let's go out to Sharon in Texas. Hey, Sharon. Hey, Sharon, you're on.
11: Brian, I had to turn off my speaker. So
10: okay, thank you.
11: Okay, hi, I wanted to thank you for having somebody on your program this morning who gave credit to our great Attorney General Ken Paxton, because I've heard on your show all summer, I've heard Karl Rove and a few others degrade him.
10: You like him?
11: And they don't know what you're talking about down here in Texas if they say that.
10: You like him?
11: Ken Paxton.
10: You're a fan. You like him?
11: Oh, yes. In fact, I would please ask you to look at his record and start talking about his record. He defended our Texans and the whole nation, for that matter, under the Biden administration. He defended us in court and won every case when Biden was coming at us with all these illegal aliens.
10: I hear you, Sharon. He does win all his cases. Let's go to Wally in St. Pete Beach. Wally, real quick, you concerned about AI or not?
12: Brian, I saw the AI issue. It's called an off switch.
10: And that's what you're going to look for, a kill switch? If you get a kill switch, you're okay with it?
12: It's the Achilles heel of artificial intelligence is electricity.
10: So you think if there's a kill switch, you're okay with any type of advancement? And I'm just asking.
12: Yeah, I personally, I don't worry about things I can't do anything about. It's going to go how it goes. And we've been working towards AI for 3 million years when the first human engineering brain.
10: All right, well, that's fine. And you're not concerned, and many people aren't. But I think that's why you elect people, to regulate or not regulate. And I think they should jump in here.
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13: More tough times for Tulsa Public Schools as the district tries to cut millions of dollars in spending due to a $12 million deficit.
14: Ben, we are dealing with an injury crash. It's eastbound BA near Mingo.
13: Hey, Ronnie, it is 10:30. We do have some storms scattered across the area. Looks like it's mostly moved off from the Tulsa area, mostly hanging over the Broken Arrow part of town down near Winchester and Hectorville, also seeing some rain. Of course, those folks over in Claremore have been dealing with rain for the last hour or so. 73 degrees in Tulsa. From the KRMG 24-hour Fox News Center, I'm Ben Morgan with team coverage of our top stories. Tulsa Public Schools is looking for ways to cut at least $12 million from its operating budget, and that might involve closing or even consolidating some schools.
15: The district says enrollment is down, and state funding is largely tied to the number of students. TPS says it's already cut more than $5 million in spending over the past 2 years and found another $1.7 million in potential savings. But officials say the district is still spending more than it receives from the state and has been using its savings to cover the gap. The district says 25 of its 45 elementary schools are at or below 60% capacity. TPS is holding meetings to hear from teachers, parents, and community members. The district's chief financial officer is expected to give the school board another financial update September 21st. Crystal Kelly, 96.5 KRMG, Tulsa's news, weather, and traffic.
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16: Looks like Friday will be a little warmer, but not 100 degrees, so that's an improvement. And we may still have some rain around. We'll check the weekend forecast for you.
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16: 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Tulsa's news, weather, and traffic.
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1: Scattered showers and thunder continue today. 86 our high, and that is nice. Tomorrow morning, one or two passing showers, but up to 90. Saturday, 95. Some scattered showers around. Sunday, Monday, still in the mid-90s. From Fox 23, I'm Chief Meteorologist James Adelot for 96.5 KRMG, Tulsa's news, weather, and traffic.
22: Scattered showers and some storms continue to hover around the metro. It's 72 degrees here in Tulsa.
6: 96.5 KRMG is getting you up to speed with the three big things you need to know.
22: Investigators in Miami are looking into whether a high speed on approach and landing may have led to the deadly Amazon cargo plane crash at Miami International Airport. The latest reading on inflation shows prices at the wholesale level rising last month at a faster clip than in July. And one more day for the GOP's first midterm convention in Dallas at 10:36. I'm Ben Morgan on 96.5 KRMG, Tulsa's news, weather, and traffic.
8: The more you listen, the more you'll know. It's Brian Kilmeade.
23: The scale of the loss and the devastation that day was unfathomable, and so too was the heroism that we witnessed in response. Preserving that history also means preserving its moral clarity. The men who attacked this city were terrorists. The men and women who ran into the towers to save innocent lives were heroes. 25 years cannot be allowed to blur that distinction, and shame on those who do.
10: So that was Commissioner Jessica Tisch. And just by, if you're outside New York, just know that she's a voice of reason, done a fantastic job. And even under the previous mayor, and stuck around really for the city, because you got to feel she doesn't agree with Mayor Mamdani on almost anything. And as soon as he gets too overwhelming, she'll just leave. But she's trying to keep crime down, but making it clear after a few days of Mamdani hedging and hawing and giving an honorary pen to a lawyer representing Al-Qaeda terrorists, it was important for her to go out there and tell everyone this about moral clarity. Listen to what she said. This got her on the let's play the other one. That one's got her on the back page, on the front page of New York Post.
23: Some of the members gathered with us today have fought their own battles with 9/11-related cancer. They endured treatments, uncertainty, and years in which the consequences of their service followed them long after they left Ground Zero. Their presence here reminds us that the history represented by this wall is still being written. There are families who lost someone on September 11th and families whose loss came years later. There are others who continue to live with the effects of that service today. All of them are part of the story we are preserving here.
10: So you were there, Pierre DeBoss, for those remarks, and you play such a vital role in the city as managing partner of Romer DeBoss. And when it comes to real estate, where we're at and what it was like downtown and how it's been revitalized, few better people to talk to. First, those remarks were needed. Why?
24: They're needed because the mayor has unfortunately had a tremendous amount of anti-American rhetoric that he's been preaching for the last several months. Look at his speech on 4th of July. We're celebrating America's 250th anniversary, a rather joyous event, historic and monumental event. And he took the opportunity to sit in George Washington's desk and to criticize America and to weaponize race and to talk about all the flaws that we have in this country and everything needs to be improved.
10: In his view.
24: In his view. And is that really something that you should be focusing on celebrating the country's 250th anniversary? That speech should have been limited to talking about all the wonderful things of America, right? I mean, especially coming from somebody who is an immigrant from a third world country, which has a far, far larger problem that we have.
10: Uganda,
24: right. And I think that, Jessica Tisch's speech was extremely needed in our society to bring the focus focus back on tomorrow, which his sole focus is on the victims of that day and the heroes that came to the rescue of everybody that was saved. And what the beauty of that, you know, moment in our society was it really brought us together. You remember 25 years ago, New Yorkers were locked arm in arm together. You know, we were united. The country was united. You know, there was no politicalization of this event. So unfortunately, you know, I think that the mayor has a tendency to politicize everything to his advantage. Tomorrow absolutely cannot be politicized, and Jessica Tisch took the first step.
10: I don't think anyone's speaking. Is that correct?
24: No one's speaking. No, just Trump's staying in D.C. Yeah. I think Trump's giving a speech in Washington.
10: We have former presidents. George W. Bush will be there. Bill Clinton will be there. I imagine Joe Biden will be there. I imagine. I don't know how healthy he is. He's dealing with cancer. But First Lady, former First Lady Hillary Clinton will be there, marking 25 years. Let's talk about what's happened downtown since. World Trade Center gets crushed. Everything around it is devastated. Mm-hmm. They end up cleaning it out relatively quickly. And then afterwards, we debate for years what it's going to look like.
24: Right.
10: We agree that the footprints should become a memorial, and they are today.
24: Right.
10: Your thoughts on the memorial?
24: I mean, I think they did a stellar job with it. It took too long, but, you know, the end product is fantastic. Every time you go down there and you visit it, and I try to go at least once a year, I mean, it's beyond moving. You know, it brings a tear to your eye. You read all the names of all the victims that day. They cleaned, I mean, the maintenance they do, they keep it immaculately perfect. I mean, I was watching a video yesterday. They show people clearing the reflecting pool on a daily basis. They're in there making this thing look perfect. I think they did an outstanding job with it.
10: So now, then it became the task to rebuild
24: right around there.
10: We find out later, in fact, yesterday, according to Mandami, I've not read, gotten through the portal. There's 170 pages it shows. The air was not good, and they knew it. Before you weigh in on it, here's John Stewart talking about it, because John Stewart's been a big advocate for people who've been first responders, especially suffering after 9/11.
2: Everyone knew. And now it's very clear that the city knew as well. And rather than take the steps to ameliorate the damage that that would cause to its citizens and to the people that were down there, they instead covered it up to get back to business as usual. But unfortunately, after 9/11, business will never be usual again.
10: Your thoughts about the air quality? That had people hesitating buying down there. People thought it was fearful about being attacked again.
24: Right.
10: So as a realtor, as real estate guy trying to help rebuild, what are your thoughts?
24: So at the time, I don't think anybody realized how bad the air quality is. And I'm not sure how much of this was concealed or not. I will tell you, there was a huge amount of fear to ever enter downtown Manhattan by anybody at that time. And what happened was the federal government and local governments provided a tremendous amount of tax stimulus and economic stimulus to help incentivize the development of that area. Today, as it stands today, the number of residents in the financial district is more than tripled since the September 11, 2001 attacks, more than tripled. The area has been completely revitalized. And the reason that that's good, I don't mean to say this in a corporate America way of this was an opportunistic way to make money. It really shows that we came back bigger and better than ever. It shows the resiliency of the city. It shows how everybody came together to say, okay, you destroyed the World Trade Center. You destroyed Lower Manhattan. We're going to build it back better than it's ever been before to show you how these people, this country and this city unite together, and we can't be defeated.
10: Right. And now when you talk about real estate, value real estate, mm-hmm. for people that never got to New York City, I haven't been there in a while, what is it like if you have some of those properties down there? Is that a valuable property?
24: Absolutely. I've represented a number of people who have purchased, you know, the Four Seasons is on Park Place. The Woolworth Building, the higher portion of the Woolworth Building is converted to high-end luxury condominiums. There are so many beautiful buildings and properties and marquee properties that have been created in the financial district. Back in 2000, before 2001, you never had luxury properties of residential properties downtown Manhattan. It's where people went to work. It was predominantly Wall Street and real estate people there. And that was it. That was the extent of it. It was a ghost town on the weekends. It was a ghost town after 5 o'clock. Now it's a real vibrant, thriving area, which it's just really a moving thing to see.
10: And why is that? Why did it convert like that? Because not many people thought you could do anything except business down there.
24: You know, you're right. I mean, I think that, you know, when it came to there was stimulus that was given to developers, and there were stimulus that was given to residents to move back down there and to live there. So that first, I think.
10: And it worked, I guess.
24: It worked very well. It worked great, right? And I think that, you know, when you saw all the money and capital that's being invested in the area, people said, you know, this is going to be a great place to live. And at the time, I'm sure the cost of living, you know, it was a little less than living on the Upper East Side, but it was a great opportunity to make this, you know, a vibrant place, and they did a hell of a job with it.
10: So right now, when you look at this city in particular, we have a mayor in there that wants to get out with landlords are the bad guys, and mm-hmm. they got to be vanquished. How's this going? Is he vanquishing landlords, freezing rent? What's happening?
24: You know, he's trying to vanquish landlords. And the problem is, I always say this, the city of New York's the worst landlord of all landlords in the entire city. So they should really start for addressing the problem from within as opposed to going and attacking the masses. They did freeze rents. The problem is, see, you always want to come up with a way to help affordability. And what these politicians do is they come up with more regulation, thinking that more regulation helps affordability. And it couldn't be further from the truth. They came out with the Fair Act last year. The Fair Act put the bonus on the landlord to pay broker's commissions. So they're saying, oh, and paying brokers commissions, making rent, you know, too expensive. What happens is rents have gone up since then, right? Rents only went up. The mayor froze rent. He froze rent for rent-stabilized tenants. Fine, that helps rent-stabilized tenants, albeit it's going to create distress for landlords because they can't even raise rents to meet the rising cost of inflation. The problem is that the more regulation you come up with, it really ends up just constraining supply, which brings up rents. That's why, like, let's look at it. Right now, from last year, it was all-time high in rents in New York City. For this year, is even higher. So with all this government intervention and trying to help reduce address affordability, all they're doing is creating more headaches and increasing rent. So it's completely counterintuitive. What you have to do is come up with economic plans and incentives to inspire developers to develop more, create more housing, create more affordable housing. That's what things are bringing down the affordability issue.
10: So we heard about everyone should get taxed if this is your second home and that's higher. Right. So go back and get it. Then we heard everyone got it. Everyone, even if you didn't have a property worth over $5 million, you were still getting a letter saying, prove to us this is your,
24: that's right,
10: your main place of living, dwelling. Really? We got to prove that you live here?
24: It was guilty until proven innocent.
10: So how do you characterize that rollout and what has happened since? Because there's been lawsuits about this.
24: That's right. The rollout was nothing short of abysmal. And they've taken no ownership of this whatsoever. Right now, so when they first came out with this, is only supposed to impact...
10: This affects your living.
24: Oh, absolutely. I mean, like, people are very upset. Not even if you're not subject to speed of terror tax, it's the sentiment in the trajectory of where this city's going, which is detrimental to the future of the city. People don't want to be in a city that attacks you for success and affluence. Arbitrarily attacks you, right? If you own a home and you live there as your primary residence, and then you get dinged with a $100,000 tax bill, which isn't warranted, and you have to go through the whole process of fighting that, yeah, the process for some people is rather simple and straightforward. I'm representing another number of people where it's not simple and straightforward. I'm representing people who bought primary residences that they're renovating right now. They can't live in the units while they're being renovated, so they're renting another unit. And the city's taking a position that apartment's a pied a terre, and they're subject to $100,000 tax. How ridiculous. You're spending money improving a property, which creates jobs, right? Yeah. All the construction jobs. It's improving a property, which increases the value, which increases property taxes. And you're penalizing them because they're rich enough to afford to rent another place while they renovate their place above $5 million. So how does that make sense?
10: It doesn't make any sense. Right. And plus, why are you penalizing people having a second property here? Why is that bad?
24: Because success is bad now in the eyes of these people. Wealth is bad. And this is a way of creating equity. That's their mentality. It's a toxic mentality.
10: So right now, you say rents are coming down.
24: No, they've gone up. Rents have gone up.
10: But you said overall in New York City over the last 6 years, have they gone down?
24: So rents have only gone up. The prices of properties have come down.
10: Oh, okay.
24: Right now, one out of every three condos is selling at a loss in New York City. The co-op market has been relatively flat for the last 10 to 15 years, which opportunity cost of money means a loss, right? Especially factoring closing cost. So right now, it's actually tremendous buying opportunity for people. The residential market in New York City, the purchase sale market, has been extraordinarily active. This summer was the busiest I've seen since...
10: Residential.
24: Purchase sale, not rentals. 2021 was an anomalous year in New York City. This has been the busiest year since 2021.
10: So how are people doing where they have to finance? How if a client walks in and says they have cash as opposed to one that says they have to finance, knowing that rates, not historically high, but historically in recent history, they're high.
24: Right. So on average, usually 50% transactions in New York City are cash. In 2024, it was about over 70% transactions were cash. Yeah, it's incredible. Today, it's balancing out more closer to the historic average because those people with, you know, banking relationships and, you know, liquidity, they're getting better rates than you're seeing advertised on online, right? They're not walking into a retail branch and getting a 7% interest rate. And also, too, even if the rate is higher than what you're talking about in terms of recent history, with prices coming down, it's offsetting the expense of the increased debt service, where it's making it a good, I think people are looking at this more so. So this will not be the rate environment forever. We're confident rates will come down in the next 2 to 3 years. And this is a tremendous buying opportunity. So I haven't seen prices this low in years. I'd rather pounce on the opportunity to buy low, and I'll roll the dice on the rate.
10: Understood. Pierre DeBoss, thanks so much. Managing partner of Romer DeBoss. Appreciate it.
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10: As we look back at 25 years since the 9/11 attacks. 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
5: Three.
22: Haskell residents will soon see a new fee on their monthly utility bills as the city looks for help covering the cost of keeping its streetlights on.
5: Two.
22: The Rogers County Election Board verified 201 signatures from registered Inola voters, and a district court has ruled a petition to prohibit primary aluminum smelting in Inola has enough signatures to move forward.
5: One.
22: And Tulsa Public Schools is looking for ways to cut at least $12 million from its operating budget, and that might involve closing or consolidating some schools. I'm Ben Morgan.
4: 96.5 KRMG, Tulsa's news, weather, and traffic is your home for the three big things you need to know.
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5: If you're interested in it, Brian's talking about it. You're with Brian Kilmeade.
10: Yeah, I got a few minutes here before closing out this hour. Just got to remind you, watch One Nation Sunday at 10. We've got a great roster of guests. We're going to look at the College Sports Reform Act. It's going to be Randy Levine of the New York Yankees is heading up the committee. He's doing fantastic work. It's going to be voted on, we think, in the Senate. He's going to give us a exclusive preview. We got Senator Dave McCormick. I'm going to talk about what's happening over in Iran, but also talk about his reflections on Dallas. He's been there, and people are talking about him as a presidential candidate. We also have some other special guests, including we'll have back Tristan Harris talking about the worry people have of AI, which legitimate, what's not. We'll discuss all that and more. Meanwhile, it's 9/11. It's 25 years since the 9/11 attacks. I told you that. So I was on the air at that time. I was on Fox and Friends right afterwards. I saw the second plane hit and then asked for a camera, went downtown, was able to witness all the hellacious activity that we've now well chronicled, taped. You probably watched a million documentaries. Got it. I'll share those thoughts tomorrow. But I also, the following days, I did all the coverage. I did as much out of the studio as I could. And one day I was outside the armory, and that's where people, family members of what they hope would be survivors, sadly it wouldn't be the case, would bring DNA, like combs and toothbrushes, so they'd be able to recognize their loved ones if they were brought to the hospital or they sadly just recovered. And I was

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1: Got logged in, but here's what aired on Sean Hannity's show that night. This is my question to Bill Clinton, coming off a story in the Wall Street Journal that he had a shot at bin Laden before bin Laden put together this plan and executed it 25 years ago.
2: Mr. President, there's a report today that you had the best shot at this guy in December, the waning weeks of your presidency, and at the last minute you said no, too much of a risk. How true is it?
3: No, it's not true. The best shot we had at him was when I bombed Osama bin Laden, was when I bombed his training camp in 1998. And we just missed him by a matter of hours, maybe even less than an hour.
2: Feel somewhat responsible?
3: Well, let me say this. We tripled the intelligence budget for counterintelligence, for counterterrorism, because I believe, as I said, that these kinds of threats would be the most likely ones.
1: So that was my interview back then. We were on for 5 hours minimum, no commercials, where people would come in and they'd be CIA, FBI, government officials, family members searching for their loved ones. Pictures. It was, you could imagine every element of this story, survivors, the air quality, how do you rebuild it? How do you clear it out? Who are the people are responsible? Will there be a military effort to go get retribution? And there was. The one thing that doesn't get enough credit is with fantastic work intelligence did, reconvening, reorganizing, in order to take down al-Qaeda and stop second, third, and fourth attacks. They were all in the pipeline. They were stopped because a lot of these guys were killed and captured. That's our guys. They don't get enough credit. People talk about the way Joe Biden just left Afghanistan. I got it. But what would happen in Afghanistan after? What we learned on the ground being there is something never would have gotten any other way. Brian Kilmeade Show. Thanks so much for watching. I'll be tomorrow. Next show will be right at the site of the 9/11 attacks. Don't move.
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8: More tough times for Tulsa Public Schools as the district tries to cut millions of dollars in spending due to a $12 million deficit.
9: Been a reminder that the 412 on-ramp eastbound from Highway 97 in Sand Springs is closed through the end of the year.
8: Hey, Ronnie, it is 11 o'clock. We have some storms moving out of Tulsa. Now, it looks like the heaviest of the rain is in the Broken Arrow area. The NSUBA campus getting some rainfall there. Down south, Liberty getting some rain. Winchester getting some rain. Folks in Claremore have been

0: dealing with rain for almost 2 hours. Doesn't seem like that's going anywhere for them. 71 degrees here in Tulsa from the KRMG 24-hour Fox News Center. I'm Ben Morgan with team coverage of our top stories. That rainfall across the metro going to give us a much-needed cool-down.
1: The scattered showers and thunder continue today, and that gives us the nice break from the heat. As we see temps climbing back into the 90s, though, heading into the weekend and points beyond, a few passing showers possible on Saturday as well. And it looks like we may finally see a downturn in temps to fall-like numbers by the end of next week.
0: That's Fox 23 and KRMG Chief Meteorologist James Adelon. Tulsa Public Schools is looking at some tough choices as it tries to cut at least $12 million from its operating budget.
2: TPS says enrollment has been dropping by 1.6% a year, and right now 25 of its 45 elementary schools are at or below 60% capacity. TPS says because state funding is largely tied to the number of students, some schools may need to be closed or consolidated. The district says smaller schools cost more to operate per student, and those schools tend to have lower attendance and academic growth. There was discussion about transportation for students with special needs, class sizes, teacher-to-student ratios, and when employees will find out if their school could be affected. TPS says it will hold more public meetings and gather feedback before making a recommendation to the school board. Crystal Kelly, 96.5 KRMG, Tulsa's news, weather, and traffic.
0: And the Chief's financial officer is expected to give the board another update on the budget September 21st. Tulsa's most accurate and dependable five-day forecast. The three big things you need to know. And the Eric Erickson Show starts next at 11:02.
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5: Slow southbound Highway 75 on the way to the Creek Turnpike. It's the road work.
3: We are 96.5 KRMG, Tulsa's traffic station.
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5: 96.5 Tulsa's news, weather, and traffic has most Tulsa's most accurate and dependable five-day forecast.
6: A break from the heat, scattered showers and thunder, cloudy and 86 this afternoon. A few passing showers tonight, tomorrow morning, 90 tomorrow's high, mid-90s Saturday, a few scattered showers and mid-90s and sun, Sunday and Monday. From Fox 23, I'm Chief Meteorologist James Adelot for 96.5 KRMG, Tulsa's news, weather, and traffic.
5: Right now we do have those storms moving throughout the area, nothing severe, 71 degrees here in Tulsa.
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1: Three.
5: A new poll finds that the September 11, 2001 attacks are still among the most significant historical events in many Americans' lives.
1: Two.
5: U.S. stocks are sinking after oil prices jumped back to where they were in May.
1: One.
5: And President Trump says he plans to give every American adult $5,000 if Republicans retain control of the House and Senate in the midterms. At 11:07, I'm Ben Morgan on 96.5 KRMG, Tulsa's news, weather, and traffic.
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0: Hello, America. Welcome. It is Eric Erickson here across the United States. The phone number, 877-973-7425, if you want to be on the program. Well, last night was a big night, was it not? The Seahawks, they almost lost. Sam Darnold got injured. The Patriots almost won. Instead, America rallied last night, and the Seahawks beat the Patriots. I know a number of you listening are Patriots fans. Had you sat through that Super Bowl, everybody in Georgia knows which Super Bowl I'm talking about. Can't root for the Patriots. It was a good game. I sat out on my porch last night and watched the game. It ended almost at 11:30 last night, but it was a good start to the NFL season, and I think they got it right with the ability for broadcast and streaming. Tonight's game is going to be, I think, on Netflix. I thought it was on Amazon Prime, but apparently it's on Netflix tonight. This is the game that's in Australia, in Melbourne, Australia. It's going to be the Rams and the 49ers. So it should be a good game, I think. I'm being reminded that this is not a sports talk show, and that I should move on from what normal people paid attention to last night and instead discuss the unicorn farts. Do we have to? I mean, it wasn't bad, but I'm a normal American. And so I watched the start of college the professional football season, the NFL kickoff game. I watched that. I did not want to watch Donald Trump ramble unscripted for 105 minutes. This is like the Republican convention where he went on for about 120 minutes and all the people who were interested fell asleep. There was no discipline. And then he wants to give us $5,000. $5,000, the president says, to all Americans, adult Americans. A Trump dividend, he says, if you win. It sounds like bribery to me, which is against federal law. Brett Baer, last night on Fox News, kind of raised the issue himself in dealing with this sort of $5,000 pledge.
1: American middle class.
2: All right, but if Republicans win the House, $5,000 for every adult citizen. So you do the quick math, that's about $1.3 trillion. I can hear the critics' heads exploding. They're saying out loud, I guarantee you, the president is bribing voters to vote for Republicans to take over the House, and then he's bankrupting the country because the deficit and debt is huge, and inflation would come back if this comes into play. So how do you answer those criticisms?
3: Well, I say, first of all, what the president's talking about is fundamentally a dividend for American workers. We're taking in an extraordinary amount of revenue because the president of the United States is actually standing up to both foreign companies, but also foreign countries who've been taking advantage of America's workers for pretty much my entire life. All of these tariffs, what is a tariff, Brett? A tariff is when the president of the United States says, if you want to undercut the wages of American workers, if you want to ship American jobs overseas, you're going to pay a big fat penalty when you try to bring that stuff back into the United States of America. Those penalties have generated a lot of revenues. They've helped us pay down debt. What the president's just saying is, if you keep it going to the American people, if you keep us in power and allow us to continue to do these things, then you're going to share in some of the benefit of this incredible wealth that we're creating in the United States of America. I don't think it's a controversial idea. It's actually the president of the United States saying, we're all working together. We're all on the same team. And if we continue to create wealth, that wealth is going to go back to the American people.
0: But we're not creating. Lie. Can they stop lying? Can J.D. Vance stop lying to us? The tariffs have generated $300 billion, and that's before the Supreme Court made them refund part of it. This is going to generate $1.3 trillion. To give every adult American $5,000 is $1.3 trillion. The tariffs, you know who's paying the tariffs, the people who will get the $5,000 check. So it's going to be a refund of your tariff money. It's just a damn lie to tell us that it's other people who are paying the tariffs. You're paying the tariffs because your wages are not going up. Again, your wages have fallen behind inflation because companies are trying not to pass the full tariff on to you. Your prices have gone up, by the way, because of tariffs, just not as much as 100% of the rate of the tariff, because companies are not investing in their businesses. Some companies abroad are eating part of the cost. Companies here are eating part of the cost and just not giving you a bigger pay raise. So you're the one who's suffering under the tariffs, and this administration is doubling down on the tariffs. It's like they think unicorn farts power everything. I think you're more likely to get a unicorn fart to generate $5,000 for you than you are to get the government to give you $5,000. And let's remember, the president has promised a $5,000 DOGE check to everybody, and we never got the $5,000 DOGE check. And now he's promising a $5,000 Trump dividend if he gets reelected. It's called a bribe. Mr. President, you shouldn't have to bribe the American public to vote for your party in November if you just steer the country well. And instead, gas is going up. Diesel's at $200 a barrel. Now, what are we doing here? And to have the vice president out there saying that, oh, this is the dividend, the tariffs can pay for everything, and the tariffs are great, and the tariffs are paid by the companies. No, the tariff is paid for. You all know this now. You all know that your pay has not gone up at your company significantly because your company is eating the cost of the tariffs as much as they can and then passing the rest on to you. Your banana prices went up because of tariffs. That's why they had to get rid of the tariff on banana. Your beef prices went up because of the tariff. That's why they had to get rid of the tariffs on beef. Your coffee prices went up. That's why they had to get rid of the tariff on coffee. Why? Because your prices were going up. This is economically blithering idiocy from the vice president to defend the $5,000. I have a better idea. Let me, before all of you just tune out and say, there he goes again. I have an actual idea for the president of the United States. The vice president at the beginning of this week offered to put every married couple with children on welfare and turn stay-at-home moms into welfare queens. Instead of giving married couples with kids welfare benefits or a $5,000 check, Mr. President, if you got rid of the taxes, the income tax, if you took the income tax rate to zero for married couples with kids up to $200,000, you could wipe out taxes on couples who make up to $200,000 a year and have kids for the next decade. You could bring the tax rate down. If you're married and have kids, you could wipe out the tax rate for the next decade on those people with earnings up to $200,000. You wouldn't be putting people on welfare. You wouldn't be robbing Peter to pay Paul. You wouldn't, by the way, be causing an economic stimulus that causes inflation. Remember when Joe Biden gave people $2,000 during COVID? Look what happened to inflation. Everybody warned Joe Biden, you give people $2,000 like this, you're going to cause inflation. Now the president wants to say, hold my beer and hold my Wendy's cheeseburger and I'll give you $5,000 like Joe Biden gave you two, I'll give you five. Well, what happened to inflation when Joe Biden did that? It skyrocketed. So instead of giving people a $5,000 check, how about we give people their money and let them keep it? We allow the American people to say, you know what, we're going to let you keep your money and just not going to charge you income tax. I think that would go over really well with the American public. If you're married and have kids and make $200,000 or less, zero income tax. That would be an economic boom to the country. Why? Because those Americans would have that money in their pocketbook, in their paycheck for them to spend. And that wouldn't be inflationary because it's not the government generating money and giving it to people. It's people keeping their own money. It's money already in the system, not money rehabbed to the system. And by the way, if you work out the math logistics on this $5,000, Trump plan that the president wants, essentially you've got to raise every single person's taxes by $12 to give them back $8. Unless you want to go further into debt. This was the president announcing his plan last night in Dallas on stage.
4: You can say that and he's happy. But what we're doing is, because we've done so well and because our country is making so much money, that only I can make this promise to you. And here is my promise. If the Republicans win the House of Representatives and the United States Senate, both of them, because of our economic, tremendous economic success, like in history, we've never had anything like what's happening. But because of our tremendous strength and success economically, I will issue a dividend to every adult citizen in the United States of America for $5,000.

0: A successful company will do a cash distribution to its shareholders. Or like last year when I gave our great members of the military 1776, remember?
1: Guys, we're not a company, we're a country. And the way you give a shareholder dividend to the country is you cut their taxes, take it and redistribute it, you just cut their taxes. So let's cut taxes. The president's cut taxes. Let's cut taxes again. Let's cut taxes for married couples with kids instead of relying on unicorn farts. I mean, there were some great moments yesterday. There really were some great moments. The president had some great lines last night highlighting the insanity of the Democrats. And I think we're on to something with this common sense versus crazy. I think saying common sense versus crazy, that there's a great juxtaposition between what the president wants and what the Democrats want. And that's the great message. But this pie in the sky, I'm going to give you $5,000. That is essentially money we've taken from you and we're going to give it back to certain people. That's a redistribution scheme like Joe Biden did with the $2,000 in COVID, and it drove up inflation. And by the way, inflation is going up again. And now people are worried that the Federal Reserve is going to raise interest rates because the inflation data is bad. This would only make it worse. If you just let people keep their own money, that's not inflationary because that's money already in circulation to the system. Get refunding people money. Essentially, the government would have to buy bonds because we don't have $1.3 trillion to pass out to people. We're $40 trillion in debt. It would be inflationary. Just cutting taxes for people so they spend their own money, that would rev up the economy too. But you'd still have to cut something in Washington, D.C. We're $40 trillion in debt. I think the president is better off focusing on the Democrats instead of making new promises to people. And remember, he promised a $5,000 Doge check that never came. So don't make promises you can't keep. Don't write checks you can't cash, Mr. President. Focus on the Democrats and the crazy. This theme the president and the Republicans hit on last night of common sense versus crazy is a great theme because it highlights just how insane the Democrats are. In fact, the Democrats are now scrambling to walk back positions that they used to have. You've got James Tallarico out there saying, no, I didn't actually mean there were six genders. Yeah, you did. You said it repeatedly. And now suddenly you're walking it back. You've got Abdul El-Sayed now out there saying, I didn't really cheer on 9/11. Yeah, you did. Focus on common sense versus crazy, not on the big giveaway to bribe voters to vote for your party in November. Don't do that. You know it's not going to happen anyway. People are cynical enough to realize it. And we don't have enough unicorn farts to pass around the power of this economy that the Republicans think they can just fire up another unicorn, give him some beans, and he can just fart out cash. It's not going to work, people. Let Americans keep their money and focus on the crazy Democrats.
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8: Tulsa Public Schools is looking at some tough choices as it tries to cut at least $12 million from its operating budget.
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8: And a district court has ruled a citizen petition to ban primary aluminum smelting in Inola will now be put in front of the Inola Board of Trustees. I'm Ben Morgan.
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5: 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Text the word engage to 33777. We're going to do an audience poll. We're going to do a listener poll. You will get back some options. A, did you watch the NFL? B, did you watch the GOP? Or C, did you watch other? And just reply back with your letter A, B, or C when you get the question. And we'll see. We'll see what everybody watched, because my suspicion is more people watched the NFL last night than watched the GOP. And that's fine, because I don't think it did any harm at all. I don't think the convention harmed the GOP. I don't think it helped. I don't think it harmed. Where it did help the GOP is fundraising. They're raising a lot of money in Dallas, and they've already got more money than the Democrats have. And that in and of itself, I think, is useful. But I am curious. My suspicion is that the NFL outperformed the convention. I don't even, Fox News, I know, covered it. The cable networks did, but there wasn't a lot of coverage. And I mean, I will be very honest with you. I went back and I watched clips of it so that I could talk about it today, but I was far more interested in the football game last night. My world, contrary to what some people believe, does not actually revolve around politics. I'm a normal human being, and normal human beings wanted to watch football last night, I think. So text ENGAGE to 33777. You'll get the question, reply back with the letter A, you watch the NFL, B, you watch the GOP, C, you watch something else or did something else. Let me know what you think, and I will let you know when we come back from the break. But first, I got to tell you about Vision Computers, because they're building great machines out there. 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
6: An attempted kidnapping at Walmart.
7: And the U.S. 412 eastbound on-ramp is closed at State Highway 97 in Sand Springs through the end of the year.
6: At 11:30, we have cloudy skies, 71 degrees in Tulsa.
8: From the KRMG 24-hour Fox News Center, I'm Bert Williams with team coverage of our top stories. A man is facing charges after attempting to kidnap a child.
9: It happened Tuesday near 71st and Memorial. Police say the man walked up to the woman, chatted about her two kids, then grabbed the one-year-old, put the child in his cart, and started walking away. She grabbed her child back, then locked herself and the kids in a bathroom. Walmart workers called 911. Police found him at a nearby bus stop, and they say he admitted doing it.
8: Fox 23 and KRMG's Michelle Lynn. A classroom supplies delivery was not what the teacher ordered.
10: The teacher was unpacking art supplies Tuesday morning at Eastport South Manor Junior Senior High School when a separate sealed box turned up filled with bullets. Art supply company Blick says the bullets came from an unrelated company and were actually headed to a sporting goods store in New York. Blick believes the package was accidentally mixed in with the school shipment during transit and says it is working with the shipping company to figure out exactly what happened. Matt Murphy, Fox News.
8: Scattered showers throughout the metro will give us a much needed cool down.
11: Rain and thunder continue off and on today. Overall, I don't expect any organized severe weather out of this, and we will see temps bouncing back into the 90s for the weekend after a couple of scattered showers on Saturday. Looking long term, by the end of next week, starting to see more and more signs that we'll finally get some fall-like air into Oklahoma.
8: Fox 23 and KRMG Chief Meteorologist James Adelot. Tulsa's most accurate and dependable five-day forecast, the three big things you need to know in the Eric Erickson Show continues next. It's 11:32.
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12: I know that there are plans to help the community get questions answered about all of this. 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
11: Scattered showers and thunder continue today. 86 our high, and that is nice. Tomorrow morning, one or two passing showers, but up to 90. Saturday, 95. Some scattered showers around. Sunday, Monday, still in the mid-90s. From Fox 23, I'm Chief Meteorologist James Adelot for 96.5 KRMG, Tulsa's news, weather, and traffic.
8: At 11:35, cloudy and 71 degrees.
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1: Three.
8: Norway says Ukrainian President Volodymyr Zelensky's plane was almost hit by a Russian drone.
1: Two.
8: The Trump administration giving $500 rebates, or rather $5,000 rebates to these. The Trump administration giving $500 rebates to people he says were overbilled by Obamacare.
1: One
8: year ago today, Charlie Kirk was assassinated at Utah Valley University. It's 11:36. I'm Bert Williams on 96.5 KRMG, Tulsa's news, weather, and traffic.

0: Truth over tribe. Conviction over party. Eric Erickson, conservative but not captive.
1: Greetings, welcome. It is Eric Erickson here. Let's see if I can pull up the poll results from last night. Waiting for them to. My gosh, we had a ton of people. Holy moly, that was a lot. So 63% of people said they did something else last night. 27% of people said they watched the NFL game last night. And only 10% of people said they watched the Republican convention last night. Now, I bet the answer is, Erickson, you were supposed to watch it for us. That may actually be the case, that I was supposed to watch it for everybody last night. I assume that might be the case, but that's okay. Because I went back and I watched all the clips. So that I could cover for you guys today what all happened. And there were some good moments last night. There actually were some solid moments from the GOP last night. And I think the president's team in messaging actually hit on the way to cover the Democrats and the way to build up the results from the convention last night and have an overarching message to take into the midterms. And that is, it's common sense versus crazy. It is common sense versus crazy. This is the president last night speaking to the crowd. Well, hang on a second. You know what? So we're having. And we resolved it, but in the process, I muted my own microphone. Trust me, people, I'm a professional. You should see all the actual competent people in the room with me who are trying to make me look like a professional.
2: But on the world stage, America is respected again like we have never been respected before. That I can tell you. And here at home, we ended the woke madness Democrats cruelly inflicted upon America. We abolished all of the diversity, equity, and inclusion mandates across the federal government. We made English the official language of the United States of America. We banned transgender ideology and critical race theory from our public schools. And ended the transgender mutilization of our children. There will be no more mutilization, which is what it was, of our children. And so importantly, we will not have men playing in women's sports. Won't happen.
1: You know, interestingly enough, the media commentary is that everybody's over the trans issue, that everybody's over the trans issue, and that this is not a compelling issue. And I'm hearing that from political strategists. Elon Musk is running ads on the trans issue, and the Democrats are like, yep, everybody's over it. I don't think people are over it. And the reason I don't think people are over the issue is because you've got people like James Tallarico out there now running away from their prior positions from where they
3: said
1: things.
3: Here, standing with me, you can confidently say there are two sexes, a man and a woman.
4: Absolutely.
3: Speaking of gender, would you vote in favor of a national ban for transgender surgeries when it comes to minors?
4: Absolutely. And in fact, in the legislature, I voted for an amendment that would have restricted the bill in question to a ban on surgeries for minors.
3: In 2023, you voted against SB 14. That was the Texas law banning transgender surgeries for minors and puberty blockers. How come you voted against that?
4: Because the bill was overly broad. And in fact, if you go back and check, I voted for a major amendment to limit the bill to banning surgeries for minors. So I've been consistent on this issue.
3: And what about biological men competing in women's sports? That's a big deal here in Texas.
4: That's right. And I oppose trans athletes playing in girls' sports if it endangers safety or fairness. Every sport has to be safe. And
1: so you got Tallarico now walking back his positions. When James Tallarico is having to walk back the excess of his positions, you know, in fact, that the Democrats went too far. the president, I think, is absolutely right to highlight these positions and the common sense versus crazy, particularly tying it into 9/11. In fact, Mike Rogers, I am going to watch this tonight. Mike Rogers is going to speak tonight, and he intends to tie Abdul al-Sayed into the support of 9/11. The president last night did the same thing. Listen to the president last night. This is a sharp attack, and this should be an effective attack in Michigan from the president on Abdul al-Sayed.
2: In Michigan, the Democrat nominee is Abdul al-Sayed, who brags about the fact that he wants to pack the Supreme Court with 23 far-left lunatics, justices. His sister, who's absolutely, you got to listen to this one. His sister celebrated the terrorist slaughter of babies on October 7th. She thought it was a great thing. His sister thought it was a great day. His mother worked for an organization that gave hundreds of thousands of dollars to people that follow Osama bin Laden. And he campaigns with a Marxist agitator who says that America deserved 9/11. We deserve to have 3,000 people killed. Two massive structures brought to the ground. We deserved it, right? Yet the Democrats want to make this extremist a U.S. senator.
1: He's right, and the left is screaming mad about it, but the president did an excellent job of highlighting how insane these people are. In fact, the common sense versus crazy. Remember as well the border issue and the Democrats overwhelmingly being apologists for illegal immigration. The president highlighted that last night.
2: But in the past 16 months, a historic record of zero, done by Democrats mostly, couple of Republicans, I guess, but done by Democrats. Zero illegal aliens have been admitted into the United States through your border on Texas, in Texas. And therefore, zero have been admitted into Texas where they used to be running around, running rampant, killing people, destroying many houses and farms and ruining property values and creating havoc all over the state of Texas.
1: I think the Republicans need to keep pounding. Stop making promises. Stop writing checks you can't cash. The fact that you had John Fetterman, Democratic senator from Pennsylvania, shoot a video is a powerful statement on common sense versus crazy. This is Fetterman.
5: I stand with America. I'm always going to reject the extremes in socialism and that anti-American way of life. Dave McCormick is the kind of senator that gets the job done, and he's going to fight for Pennsylvania. I'm proud to count him as my friend. Right back over my shoulder, that's the iconic U.S. Steel Mill. And that's exactly the kind of thing that will work together and will work with President Trump to fight and defend the steel way of life right here in the Steel Valley. I have this opportunity to introduce this great American, a great senator. And yes, he's in a different party, but I'm proud to count him as my great friend. So for everybody in Dallas, I'm here to introduce Dave McCormick.
1: Good for McCormick for having Fetterman do that. That is an interesting relationship. And of course, the Democrats are furious about Fetterman showing up. But again, it's common sense versus crazy. Time and time again, common sense versus crazy. Jake Tapper last night had an interesting observation, and we should just play this so you can hear it yourselves from Jake Tapper on CNN.
6: Calling it Trumpapalooza, of course, is a bit of a gamble for those Republicans facing tight races because Trump is not popular, and neither is his war with Iran, and neither is the rising cost of living, to name a few things. That hasn't really put voters in a palooza-type mood. Democrats are trying to capitalize on that discontent by holding competing events down in Texas with the goal of drawing attention to Trump's unpopularity, but Democrats aren't exactly in the clear either in some of the key races. CNN has some brand new polling out today in two of the most important Senate races this year. The contest in Michigan between Democrat Abdul al-Sayed and former Republican Congressman Mike Rogers, no clear leader. And the contest in Maine between Democrat Troy Jackson and Republican Senator Susan Collins, no clear leader. Both races right now within the margin of error. Clear toss-ups with less than 2 months to go. You'd think theoretically with an unpopular president, the Democrats would be overwhelmingly in the lead, but they are not.
1: They're not. Think about that. Just think about that. We're in a year where the president of the United States has popularity south of 40%. He's where Joe Biden was when Joe Biden had to bow out of the presidential race. He's where Joe Biden was, according to the polling average. There's a Democratic bias in the polling, all of that, but the president's popularity is south of 50%. It's south of 40% in the average, and the average is pretty good representation. The individual polls never are. The average is. And yet in Michigan and in Maine, the races are tied, and it's not just those states either. The races are tied in those states. The Democrats are not popular. This should tell everyone that there's more to this than it being about Donald Trump. This should tell every single person out there the Democrats are too extreme. This should tell everybody out there that the Republicans actually have a path. It's what I said yesterday at the start of the show. This is why, for those of you who are mad at me, and people are mad at me for starting my show criticizing the president of $5,000, you should have tuned in yesterday. Because I spent the entire first hour of yesterday's program making the case to you that the bloodbath everyone says is coming for the GOP is not coming for him, because people really, they don't like the president, but they really hate the Democrats. And the Republicans just need to remind people how much the Democrats are hated. Secretary of Energy Chris Wright was on television last night, I believe on Fox News, talking about one of the other reasons the Democrats are hated so much by the
7: bigger problem is refining capacity. Under the Biden administration, they closed over a dozen refineries in the U.S. Gavin Newsom has closed two more large ones in the last 12 months in California. We're rowing the other direction. We're going to expand American refining capacity. I think we'll see gasoline prices go down in the coming weeks.
1: We hope. The price of diesel today is not good, by the way, and oil prices are above $100 a barrel. That's a problem. But also, things are much better than they were under Joe Biden. The question is whether or not Americans feel them. And if Americans don't feel them, the question is whether the GOP can make them be reminded of how much worse things were under the Democrats. Scott Bessent is also working the floor trying to convince people of this.
8: Under this president, more Americans are working than ever before. The private sector has added over 1 million jobs. U.S. manufacturing is roaring back at its fastest pace in years. Companies are investing trillions to build and expand across the United States. And just like in President Trump's first term, the bottom 25% of earners are seeing the biggest wage increases. President Trump has turned this country around once before, and he's doing it again.
1: Listen, he's got a story to tell. The Republicans have got to tell that story, but they need to tell that story in contrast to just how insane the Democrats are. So let me pay you one more insane one. This again, this is James Tallarico in Texas.
3: 2021, you said
4: God is both masculine and feminine and everything in between. God is non-binary.
3: Do you still stand by that?
4: I was being provocative with that statement. I get that. What I was trying to say is that you can't use human categories to define God. And that's not controversial theologically. In fact, the late Charlie Kirk, the late Pope Benedict all said the same thing.
1: Yes, let's bring up Charlie Kirk on the anniversary of his assassination to try to defend the statement that God is non-binary. Yeah, you can't use human categories to define God, except, you know, James Rico is one of those people who believes that we should respect people's pronouns. God wrote the Bible through men, and they assigned the pronoun he, and when he appeared on the planet Earth, descended, born of a Virgin Mary, he came as a man. He picked his pronouns, he, him, God. And James Tallarico respects everyone's pronouns except for God Almighty. It's worth pointing out what weirdos these people are, in addition to just how crazy they are. And the Democrats, every time they speak, they get further ammunition. Here's the thing. I think the Republicans, particularly the president, and now Mike Rogers tonight, highlighting Abdul El-Sayed and his affiliation with people who defended 9/11 is going to force the Democrats' hand on that race, and they're going to respond in ways that harm them even more. I think it's helpful for the GOP to continue to go down that path.
0: Those who love him, listen to find out what he's going to say next. Those who disagree with him, also listen to see what he's going to say next. It's the Eric Erickson Show.
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1: So you want the red flag for the state of play right now? There is a red flag. Tony Fabrizio, who is President Trump's pollster, has released a new poll. James Talrico is beating Ken Paxson in Texas by 4 points. That's outside the error rate for polling this time of year. That's deep unpopularity for the president showing up. This is among likely voters in Texas. You've got the Democrat, James Tallarico, ahead of Ken Paxton in a poll.

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1: Luth, we're not in the arena, but we're in the convention center, and it's going to be a fun night. 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Come hang out with me. Boy, do I have stories to tell y'all, including the one time I had a governor pitch me on moving to his state because he said that if I moved to his state, my governor wouldn't be gay. It was actually a very funny comment, and then he stopped and he says, "Are we off the record?" Oh, do I have stories to share? So come text show to 33777. When we come back, the affordability problems out there, we do need to be realistic. We do need to talk about them, and we do need to plot a path forward for victory, which I think we can do and stop the Democrats. Before I get there, I've got to tell you about Cozy Earth. You want to sleep cozy. And by the way, I sell the sheets all the time because I have the sheets. I love the sheets, but they have PJs. 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
8: Heads up for an injury crash at 51st and South Memorial.
7: At noon, cloudy and 72 degrees in Tulsa. From the KRMG 24-hour Fox News Center, I'm Bert Williams with team coverage of our top stories. Tulsa Public Schools struggling with a $12 million shortfall.
9: TPS says because state funding is largely tied to the number of students, some schools may need to be closed or consolidated. The district says smaller schools cost more to operate per student, and those schools tend to have lower attendance and academic growth. There was discussion about transportation for students with special needs, class sizes, teacher-to-student ratios, and when employees will find out if their school could be affected. Crystal Kelly, 96.5 KRMG, Tulsa's news, weather, and traffic.
7: A major ramp closure will affect Sand Springs drivers.
10: We have the impact for those connecting to eastbound Highway 412 from State Highway 97. That on-ramp is now closed through the end of the year. Those wishing to connect to the Sand Springs Expressway for the eastbound drive can use the on-ramps at 129th West Avenue from Main Street or from Lincoln Avenue. I'm Chase Thompson, 96.5 KRMG, Tulsa's news, weather, and traffic.
7: A Tulsa man arrested for accidentally shooting his neighbor with a pellet gun.
11: Tulsa police say the victim was letting his dog outside near 19th and Lewis when he heard a pop and suddenly felt intense pain in his stomach. Investigators say Paul Segrist told officers he had been shooting at rats and trees from his back porch and didn't realize his neighbor was outside. Segrist was arrested for assault and battery with a deadly weapon and has since bonded out of jail. Grant Merrill.

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1: Sand Springs Public Schools celebrating the opening of its new middle school. The new campus replaces an aging facility and features larger classrooms, a new science lab, student gathering spaces, and a storm shelter in the cafeteria large enough to accommodate the entire school. The middle school is one of the three major projects funded through the district's 2024 bond. A former employee of Anthropic warning AI technology could pose a danger to humanity.
2: The Anthropic employee Jacob Coxon sounded the alarm to Fox last night. He says AI is on the path to become a super weapon that could end humanity.
3: This technology is not ordinary technology. It's not like other forms of innovation. This is essentially a super weapon.
2: A senior researcher at Anthropic, who is responsible for making sure AI is created in human interest and values, supported his fears, writing, quote, "Jacob is correct here. We really do earnestly believe AI could kill all humans."
1: Fox's Madison Allworth. Tulsa's most accurate and dependable five-day forecast, the three big things you need to know. And the Eric Erickson Show continues next. It's 12:03.
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14: Scattered showers and thunder continue, and the break from the heat today is nice. We'll end up around 86. Now, tonight and tomorrow morning, one or two passing showers and 90. Mid-90s Saturday, Sunday, and Monday, and a couple of widely scattered showers and storms Saturday. From Fox 23, I'm Chief Meteorologist James Adelot for 96.5 KRMG, Tulsa's news, weather, and traffic.
1: 1206, cloudy, 72 degrees.
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1: Three. Cops in South Carolina credit the use of flock cameras to help them nab an alleged kidnapper.
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1: Fox News confirms Iranian missiles have damaged U.S. warplanes on the ground in Jordan. It's 1207. I'm Bert Williams, 96.5 KRMG, Tulsa's news, weather, and traffic.
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0: Ladies and gentlemen, welcome. It is Eric Erickson here. The phone number is 877-973-7425. Red alert in Georgia. Prepare yourselves. I just want you to get ready for that cackle because Kamala Harris is coming into the state to campaign for John Ossoff. Prepare yourselves. It is the time that we find the time to hope for time to think of the future that is not the past. So vote for John Ossoff. Oh, how annoying this is going to be to have Kamala Harris come to the state of Georgia or even just fed into your radio. Good gracious. It's time for the Republicans to remind people of what was and the process of that. We do need to have a little bit of grown-up conversation, my friends, because there is data out there that is not particularly comforting for people right now. And the question is, how does the GOP respond? So here's my grand theory on stuff. Back in the day when I ran political campaigns, I remember would tell clients that know when you're the minority, even when you think you're right. But also, be honest with people. You can spin, but don't spin without actually acknowledging reality. Because people recognize that. When you don't feel like things are good and everyone around you tells you things are good, well, that doesn't work well for you. And people feel like you're lying. The Atlanta Fed, which is just down the street from me here in Atlanta, calculates that as of May, a household would need income of $124,674 a year to afford a median-priced home. That's 45% more than the median household makes. That's not good. So the median household income in the United States, that's not the average. It's where most people are earning. They're earning just over $80,000 a year. And to buy a house, you need $124,674 a year. People are being priced out of the American dream. That's a problem. Additionally, this is from CNBC today. U.S. wholesale prices rose in August, according to a report Thursday that could play a key role in the Federal Reserve's upcoming interest rate decision. The producer price index, a measure of final demand, costs for goods and services, increased a seasonally adjusted 0.4% for the month. That's in line with the Dow Jones consensus, the Bureau of Labor Statistics reported. On an annual basis, that put the producer price index at 5.4%. Well above the Fed's 2% inflation target and 0.1 percentage point higher than expected. The PPI rose 0.1% in July, a slight revision from the original estimate. Excluding food and energy, the core PPI accelerated by 0.2% against the forecast of 0.3% increase. Core less trade services, another volatile category, was up 0.3% in line with estimates. Stock market futures were negative following the report, the release of which coincided with U.S. crude prices topping $100 a barrel. Treasury yields moved sharply higher, with the 10-year note hitting its highest since November 2023. Net-net, today's PPI inflation report does nothing to turn down the warnings about the inflation threats the economy faces, especially if you're an inflation hawk with an itchy trigger finger at the Fed. Energy prices in particular and goods prices overall were responsible for most of the PPI increase. Final demand energy prices rose 4.2%, pushed largely by soaring diesel, which surged 24.1%. Goods prices broadly increased 1.1%. Service prices were up just 0.1%, with a 2.3% increase in transportation and warehousing. Portfolio management costs, a closely watched metric in the PPI calculations, fell 1.6% for the month, but were still up 18.8% for the year from a year ago. There's also further signs of pipeline pressure. Processed goods prices increased 1.8%, while unprocessed goods accelerated 1.1%. The report comes less than a week before the Fed will release their decision on interest rates. And a separate report, the Consumer Price Index, is going to be out Friday. CPI is expected to show headline inflation at 3.4%, though core is expected to be 2.4%. Both Bureau of Labor Statistics measures feed into the Fed's primary inflation gauge, the Personal Consumption Expenditures Price Index, though it will not be released until later in the month and after next week's policy meeting. After being on hold through 2026, the Fed is expected to approve a 0.25 percentage point hike of its benchmark interest rate, though market pricing has been volatile. Traders slightly increased their bets on a trade on a rate increase following the PPI numbers. I wouldn't be surprised. the Federal Reserve is committed to getting inflation down to 2%, and it's still too high. It's pricing people out. The Dow is now down 279, 275. The S&P down 30. NASDAQ down 89. The top 100 of the NASDAQ are down 204 points. And where is oil right now? Brent is at $106 a barrel. West Texas crude is at $101 a barrel. Even natural gas prices are not doing well. They're at $2.80. They're down a little bit, but still high. Republicans just need to understand where we are right now in the economy. U.S. diesel now fetches $200 a barrel. That's the highest price since the situation in Iran. Iran is trying to make it expensive for us as we're trying to make it expensive for them. Here's the thing.
1: I guess they just try to get every little bit they can from wherever they can. Right,
2: I mean, there's other places I would think they'll be able to get it from.
0: The president said something that people are scratching their heads over the president saying, I'm not scratching my head over the president saying this at all. I think that the president is right on this, and I think he's a realist. This is the president talking to reporters on his way to Dallas yesterday.
3: The attacks are made by us. We've knocked out 9 of their ships. I would say that the attacks are caused by us.
1: Yeah.
3: And you're going to see a lot more. We've taken out about 9 of their tankers. Many of them are gunzo.
4: Mr. President.
3: We're going to find out.
4: Mr. President.
3: Oh, I think the war is going to end immediately after the election.
4: Why?
3: I think the war will end immediately after the election.
4: Because
3: they can't hold out any longer. They're desperate to try and affect the election so that we can get a nice, weak group of people in there and leave them alone and let them have their nuclear weapon.
0: Listen, I don't think the president is wrong, and I think he needs to make this case to the American people. I think Iran absolutely wants us to be as miserable as possible through the election so the GOP gets punished. And I think if the president goes to the American people and say, listen, we all agree they can't have nuclear weapons. And if the Democrats come back in charge, Iran's going to get nuclear weapons. But whether you believe me on that or not, the president should say, you've got to understand that at this moment, Iran is trying to wreck our economy so that you do put weak Democrats in power. And you need to understand that if you do this, it benefits Iran, and Iran's going to get nuclear weapons, and we can't have Iran with nuclear weapons. But we ought to be realistic with the American people that, yeah, diesel prices are high right now, and you know that's going to affect food prices. It's going to affect food prices because diesel is what fires up the combines and the tractors and the 18-wheelers getting the food to grocery stores. All that's going to be passed on to you and me. So one of my frustrations with the president on the issue of tariffs, because the tariffs are hurting the American public. And if you got rid of the tariffs, if you didn't have a trade war with Canada right now, a lot of the economic problems we're dealing with Iran, they wouldn't go away, but they would be mitigated in a way that the American people would feel real savings. But the president and his team, they need to be honest with the American people that, yes, prices are up right now, and it is because Iran believes they can hold us hostage so that you elect Democrats. And the Democrats are the party right now that have sided with the terrorists from 9/11 and believe the United States deserves what we got on 9/11. And are these the people you want in charge right now? People are being priced out of houses. People are being priced out of groceries. More and more people are having to use their credit cards for basic things. People are starting to default on car payments and house payments. People are paying minimums on their credit card while still using their credit card. Their minimum's going up each month. It's hard for people right now. The macro picture is great. We have virtually full employment right now. The unemployment rate is 4.1%. When you account for people with disabilities and the like, that's about full employment. That's a brilliant, brilliant metric. Wages have gone up, but they're starting to be eaten in by inflation again. But wages are going up. Jobs are there. The economy is doing well. The spending power of the American public is still going strong. We got a case for the GOP to make to people. The problem is that the Democrats have a case to make as well, that your gas prices are high and your grocery prices are high. And I think if the president's just real honest with people and says, listen, the Iranians will wait until the election is over and they will cut a deal. But right now they're trying to hurt me and they're trying to hurt my party because they want nuclear weapons. Just make that case. And also make the case to the American public that, yeah, you know what? We had a lot of work to do when we got in office because of what Joe Biden and the Democrats did to the economy. And we're trying to dig ourselves out of the mess that Joe Biden made. Pivot to blaming the Democrats and reminding people of how bad it was and remind people how much the Democrats covered up Joe Biden's diminished state. I don't know that it'll work, but when you couple it with pointing out to people how insane the Democrats are, maybe it will. I think you combine the reality that the Democrats are insane with reminding people that much of what we're dealing with is stuff we dealt with because of Joe Biden's insanity and infirmity and disability. I think the American people are willing to say, you know what? I don't want to go back to that, and I don't want to go back to crazy. Why would you want to go back to crazy? Why would you want to go back to that? I have no idea why anyone would want to go back to that. I don't think we can afford to go back to that. And that's the question for the American public. Can you afford to go back to the policies of the Biden administration where inflation was even higher, jobs were scarcer, and our enemies did not fear us? Say what you will about Iran, but they don't like the United States right now. Say what you will about Russia, but the president has helped Ukraine put points on the board. We have apparently helped Ukraine design a new missile that can go so far that Ukraine doesn't have enough territory which to fire the missile. They're going to have to do a live fire test into Russia, I guess. By the way, that shows that their robust defense complex can build the old Patriot missiles that are no longer classified, allow them to supplement us in the development of like a Patriot missile. That's not a bad thing to do. We've got options. The question is, will the president take the options? And in taking the options, I think the president just needs to be honest with people. Yes, things are expensive right now. Iran is trying to rough us up with the economy. And also, we're digging out from Joe Biden. And also,
5: he cast Democrats
0: want to bring the crazy back? Do you really want the crazy to come back?
5: Because
0: we're deploying common sense right now.
5: Congress.
0: And it's taken some time for the turnaround. But the turnaround is coming, and we will turn it completely backwards if we go back to Joe Biden and the wokes and allow the people who want boys to be in girl sports. There is a message to be had by the GOP, and I think they kind of settled on it last night in Dallas. It is common sense versus crazy, and I don't want crazy to come back.
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9: An effort to ban primary aluminum smelting within Inola town limits cleared a major legal hurdle.
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9: Sand Springs drivers will have a ramp closure at State Highway 97 due to nearby bridge work. I'm Bert Williams.
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10: Welcome, Mike Lester. Mike is a fiduciary financial advisor and the founder of Talon. Mike, let's get into annuities today. What questions do you think are most important to ask before buying an annuity?
11: It's so specific to fixed indexed annuities. All right. So I'm going to want to know, how am I going to make money? That's, I think, the number one thing. When you look at the fixed indexed annuity and they say, well, you get participation in the market. Say, okay, well, how much participation? Then it starts to get confusing. So you need to know, how are you going to make money? So what is my participation rate and what am I participating in? And when I say participating in, it's different. So the insurance companies come up with their own investments. So the simplest thing would be if you could just invest in the S&P 500, because it wouldn't be necessarily tied to the insurance company. It would be the S&P 500. And just that, let's just say they'd give you 50% participation on that. Okay, great. That would mean if the S&P's up 10%, you make 5. Okay. But then I would ask, what is the minimum participation rate? What does the insurance company have the right to reduce my participation rate to? Because they play games inside the contracts. They'll say, well, our current participation rate is 50% of what the index does, but we reserve the right to lower it to a minimum. So if that minimum is 10%, which it might be, then that becomes a problem. So if on year one you got 50% of it, because they wanted to get more people into that contract, but then they changed it to 10%. Now if the S&P is up 10%, you only get 1. So you need to know, how do you make money in the contract, and then how can the insurance company change that? The next thing you're going to need to know that's really, really important is, How does the guaranteed income work if they're offering me that? And how does that guaranteed income affect how much your beneficiaries are going to get? That's probably the biggest disconnect that we see in these contracts, Cheryl, is people believe that they're going to have growth, they're going to have income, and their beneficiaries are going to receive the majority, if not all, of what they originally put into the account. And what people don't realize is that that's not the case. You're almost always not participating enough in gains. It would be accurate to say you can't lose money in the market, but you're not getting enough of a gain. When you take income or distributions, they're almost always reducing your principal, and your beneficiaries are almost always going to get hurt. It's important to understand the difference between what they're telling you is going to happen and what the real truth is about these accounts. You know, they get paid big commissions to sell them. They go on fancy trips around the world if they sell enough of them. And at the end of the day, that money has to come from somewhere, and it's out of the pockets of people retired or close to it.
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13: I'm April Hill, along with Steve Berg. 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
8: Hello, my friends. By the way, I gotta say, if anybody knows Jimmy McCullough down near Fayetteville at J. Straw Woodworking, I came to my office and there was a box for me. And it is a wooden giant pizza cutter. And it's made out of wood. There's no metal involved, but it is well made. It is gorgeous. It's also got my name on it. He used the Erickson from my show logo. So Jimmy McCullough, somebody tell Jimmy I said thank you. J. Straw Woodworking. I've got it. My buddy Casey Maddox. Somebody put up a picture last night on Twitter and said, put up a picture of something you made by hand from scratch. I put up my cinnamon rolls. Freaking Casey Maddox put up a table and chairs.
0: I hate people who are that any. My buddy Drew Ryan, like all these, Charlie, my producer, that they make all this. Like, I want to be, Jesus was a carpenter. I want to be more like Jesus. I should learn woodworking. And I suck at it. I mean, my Pinewood Derby car when I was a kid, good Lord. It was like you might as well just take it out of the box and slap some wheels and paint on it because I was not that crafty. My dad did a good job. I don't know that my father even remembers my car that he helped me make for my Pinewood Derby. I've still got it somewhere. He came around and saw what I was doing by myself, and it was pathetic, and he didn't use the R word, but he could have, and it would have been justified. He got it looking like an old-timey car for me. I am not handy with wood. The whole idea of building a table or a chair, I would love to do it. It'd be an expensive hobby, but I'd get to buy the power tools. And I would love to learn how to build a table or a cabinet or something like that. And there are people who volunteer to show me, and let me just explain to you that you don't want me to learn because you will lose a finger. I'm jealous of the people who can do stuff like that. And so here comes Jimmy McCullough, who I have never met, and makes this pizza peel for me. And I'm mesmerized by the people who can do this. Sort of. Casey Maddox made a table and chairs. Show off. But I mean, is it not like Christ-like to work with wood since he was a carpenter's son at least, but I think he probably learned the woodworking from his earthly father and me. I mean, I know how to kill trees, not actually like turn them into stuff. I look at plants and they die. Y'all, I am not a gardener. I did plant a tomato plant and I got great tomatoes and the freaking squirrels ate them first. Okay, I got to move on. My jealousy of people who are carpenters. Perfectly Snug will give you perfectly snug night's sleep. You put the mattress topper on your bed. My daughter's comes today. She's so excited. It's a college apartment. She says her room gets super hot at night. She's woken up all every night hot. She wants one of these so bad. So you put the perfectly snug mattress topper on your bed. They come in twin, twin XL. They come in queen. They come in king. They come in California king. How do I know? Because I ordered my daughter one for her twin XL bed in her college apartment. And they can cool you down. They just blow cool air. They got fans that circulate cool air through. Not only do the fans circulate cool air through, but they can also heat up. I actually like the heat better. It makes my back feel so good. I go to the gym. I do the deadlifts. I come home. I do the squats. I'm sore. And the heat just feels so good. And you can get one of these. Go to perfectlysnug.com/Erickson. 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
9: The annual 9/11 stair climb is tomorrow.
14: Bert, we're still cleaning up an injury accident. It's 51st and South Memorial.
9: At 12:30, cloudy skies and 73 degrees in Tulsa. From the KRMG 24-hour Fox News Center, I'm Bert Williams with team coverage of our top stories. Tomorrow marks the 25th anniversary of 9/11, and local first responders will climb 110 stories at the First Place Tower in downtown Tulsa in full gear, just like New York's first responders did that day. Organizers say they hope to have 343 participants, one for each firefighter who perished that morning. The climb starts at 7:30 tomorrow morning, and the cost to participate is $20. All money raised from the climb will be donated to the Hydrants of Hope charity benefiting cancer research. Haskell residents will soon see a new fee on their monthly utility bill. The city is adding a $2.50 monthly streetlight fee, with city manager Mike Keene saying the new charge will only cover about a third of the expense. Reaction among residents and businesses has been mixed.
1: Try to get every little bit they can from wherever they can.
2: I mean, there's other places I would think they'd be able to get it from.
9: Keene says city officials deliberately kept the fee as low as possible and understand residents' concerns. President Trump touting his achievements and supporting Republicans at the party's first ever midterm convention in Dallas, Texas.
15: He cast Democrats as extreme and warned what could happen should they win control of Congress. So in a bid to motivate GOP voters, President Trump made this announcement.
16: If the Republicans win, you win with us and you get $5,000, it will be called. the Trump dividend.
15: Those $5,000 checks could require congressional approval.
9: Fox's Madeline Rivera from Washington. Tulsa's most accurate and dependable five-day forecast. The three big things you need to know. And the Eric Erickson Show continues next. It's 12:32.
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8: A break from the heat, scattered showers and thunder, cloudy and 86 this afternoon. A few passing showers tonight, tomorrow morning, 90 tomorrow's high. Mid-90s Saturday, a few scattered showers and mid-90s and sun Sunday and Monday. From Fox 23, I'm Chief Meteorologist James Adelot for 96.5 KRMG, Tulsa's news, weather and traffic.
7: 35, cloudy, 73 degrees.
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7: The average gas price for diesel in California is just under $6 a gallon. It's 12:36. I'm Bert Williams, 96.5 KRMG, Tulsa's news, weather, and traffic.
9: He's got the courage to tell you the truth, because the truth is what matters. 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
11: Hello, it's Eric Erickson. The phone number, if you want to be on the program today, 877-973-7425. I hope you'll text the word show to 33777. Come to the Not Safer Radio Show October 10th with me. Come hang out. It's going to be a ton of fun as we share a night of laughs off the record, stories that are not safe for me to tell on radio for a variety of reasons. But it'll be a fun night. Text the word show to 33777. A lot of people these days, a lot of people will say repeatedly these days something that they don't like, it's an op. That's if I don't like it, other people are saying it must be an op. Look, there's Anderson Cooper with Jacob Coxon. Jacob Coxon worked for Anthropic over fears of AI. He's been making the TV rounds. Not everything in life is an op, an operation, a planned operation to shift a narrative. But I'm believing that this Jacob Coxon guy is part of an operation to try to get us to stop AI development. I wonder if the Chinese, the progressives, something. Just listen to part of this from last night. With
12: just in the same way that the response to Evan's post was sort of surprise. It was like, this can't be real. Surely a guy working on this technology can't actually believe there's this level of danger. No, that's completely genuine, and these people are also completely genuine when they are begging to be regulated. This is a genuine, they find themselves in this scenario where they're compelled to race towards building a deadly technology, and they would love for some sort of international body to allow them to approach it at a reasonable pace. They just don't trust that the people around them are going to get there in a safe way, so they feel like they have to race there too.
11: You got that? That we need an international body. We need an international body. This guy, Jacob Coxon, he worked for Anthropic for 2 months. 2 months. Before he worked for Anthropic, which does Claude, he worked for OpenAI, which does ChatGPT. While he was at OpenAI, he complained that the people at OpenAI don't believe that AI is going to kill everybody. So the guy who was upset at OpenAI for not believing it was going to kill everybody, goes to Anthropic, works there for 2 months, and then quits and says, oh my gosh, oh my gosh, oh my gosh, they believe AI is going to kill everybody. Jacob Cox, and I want to read you this. This is from Dylan Loomis. The story is fascinating and easily one of the most important things happening at the intersection of AI and politics right now. Jacob Coxon, a relatively unknown AI researcher, gives the Wall Street Journal an exclusive story about his resignation from Anthropic and his concerns about AI. 20 minutes after the Wall Street Journal story drops, Jacob posts on Twitter about how he's concerned that AI could kill us all in a few years. This post now has over 149 million views. For reference, Ilya Sutskever, a well-known AI name, left OpenAI in 2024, and his announcement post received fewer than 6 million views. Bear in mind, Jacob Coxon's X account has no prior posting activity public, but it immediately reposted and boosted by numerous AI doomer policy advocacy nonprofits funded by the same donor, Jen Talon, who just happens to be the leading one of the leading investors in Anthropic. We find out Jacob Coxon, who worked at Anthropic for only a few weeks, worked for a left-wing political advocacy group in 2021 called Newspeak. The organization is a British NGO with ties to Hacking Democracy, Hillary Clinton, prison abolition, and the Extinction Rebellion. Many major Democratic politicians are now using Jacob's Twitter post to fearmonger the public into voting to regulate AI. It just so happens Bernie Sanders has a bill already written to ban artificial superintelligence and to create a new federal agency to protect the public from the dangers of AI. The bill was announced 1 week ago on September 3rd. It would also place a temporary pause on advanced AI until a new federal regulator exists and has issued safety rules and a model review process. Elon Musk points out how none of this feels organic, and Jacob Coxon decides to take a shot at him for firing some ex-AI researchers. Meanwhile, we know Anthropic has publicly asked the government to audit and block frontier models, and Anthropic has run a state-by-state campaign for rules that only large AI labs trigger, meaning the rules are structured around barriers only frontier labs can easily clear, limiting competition. There's extensive Anthropic personnel and financial overlap with the groups that wrote the Biden-era AI policies. It's well-known information you can seek out if you want details. This all seems to come back to regulatory capture and political motives. None of this feels natural. Jacob can say these are his real views all he wants, and they may be, but there's clearly far more to this story. You understand this. This guy worked for a company for a little bit. First, he worked for a far-left organization that does the extinction people. He then went to work for OpenAI for a couple months and couldn't get anybody on record saying they think it's going to kill everybody. So he goes to Anthropic. He finds one guy who says he thinks it's going to kill everybody. He leaves, plants a story in the Wall Street Journal. 20 minutes after the Wall Street Journal runs a story, he announces it on Twitter. Hardly has any followers. His tweet goes viral, and Democratic politicians who want to regulate AI and ban it suddenly seize on this guy. That feels a little bit too coordinated, does it not? It just seems like a guy comes out of nowhere and he's suddenly on CNN, he's suddenly on Fox News, he's suddenly everywhere talking about how we're all going to die. That just seems a little less than organic. A guy spends 6 weeks saying that this is somehow the ultimate super weapon. This is his interview with Brett Baer. Listen to this.
12: I agree with Evan that right now the threat is minimal of actual takeover. But because of self-improvement, this AI is making themselves smarter, could happen as soon as next year. Some people even say 6 months. So this attitude is shed across the industry, where people essentially are aware that the work they are currently doing, if we don't slow down, could lead to AI takeover by the end of the decade.
10: So what do you say to the people who look at this and say the American government could potentially put in regulations, could put in guardrails, and could throttle back some companies or set up regulations, but we have no control over what China does, what India does? How do you answer that question? You heard Scott Bessent in the piece before this kind of make a similar argument.
12: I think you have to think of this as an arms race. This technology is not ordinary technology. It's not like other forms of innovation. This is essentially a super weapon, and I think that I expect the international community to be ready to make agreements about how to control the development of super weapon technology.
10: So people would say, if you say it's like an arms race, then we've dealt with nuclear weapons in kind of a standoff with mutual assured destruction and worked with allies and enemies to say, we've got the stuff too. Don't think that you're going to get away with anything. So does that work against what you're saying? What would you like to see happen?
12: Yeah, so unfortunately, we know how to control nuclear weapons, pretty much. We don't yet know how to control AI. This is possibly the most dangerous technology that humanity has ever created. It's basically out of science fiction. I think we have no other choice but to cooperate internationally, because an arms race would be disastrous.
11: Oh, you got a British guy who worked for the Extinction Rebellion who thinks we need international cooperation to ban AI, which what uses power? What does the Extinction Rebellion want to do? Shut down power access. And he's selling that we're all going to, y'all, I'm sorry, I've read the Bible. The AI is not going to be what kills us all. It is not. AI is not going to kill us all. Remember, the same people who are today telling you that AI is going to kill everybody within 10 years were last year telling us global warming was going to kill everybody within 10 years. It's the same group of people. This guy worked for the environmental group Extinction Rebellion that was telling everybody with Greta Thunberg that the world was going to come to an end in 10 years. And now, surprise, he's like, the world is still going to come to an end. It's just going to be the robots. It's not going to be the environment. Jordan Scatell has Jacob Coxon, who dramatically resigned from Anthropic yesterday, worked there for a grand total of 6 weeks starting in July. All of his socials appeared yesterday. It's not that's the sign of something coordinated. Bernie Sanders' first Doomer gathering featured Chinese Communist Party representatives. Jordan also put Jacob Coxon was in fact an extremely short-term employee at Anthropic. I traced this picture of him at an ICML conference on July 8th, 2026. When you zoom in, you can see he's wearing an OpenAI badge. The second photo is from a conference that shows when they presented the poster. That was July 8th. So he was at OpenAI and then he jumped ship to Anthropic, and now he's jumped ship to the press in what appears to be a very clear warning sign that the Doomers want us to shut it all down. The Doomers are scared. OpenAI and Anthropic employees are rallying for the idea that we've got to slow down, we've got to regulate, we've got to do the right thing, we've got to stop it, we've got to do this. I'm sorry, but this guy worked for a left-wing advocacy group, the Extinction Rebellion, that believes that we got to shut down power consumption. What is the biggest thing that the environmentalists complain about? The data centers, that they use too much power. In fact, Javier Blas, who's one of the leading energy experts in the world, says that the demand for coal is going to rise because of data centers. We're going to need more coal in the market. And along comes this guy who worked for the Extinction Rebellion and says, no, that's not true at all. He denies, by the way, that he worked with third parties. As far as the whistleblowing comes out, that's an interesting denial on his part. Good for Brett Baer asking him and says, I'm sorry, people, but this is not some organic thing. You can just tell it's not organic. So Parker Thayer, who's an investigative research for Capital Research, right? This looks like the start of a very sophisticated and well-funded PR operation to get support for Democrats to regulate AI into oblivion. The guy with minimal followers and no previous account activity goes to the Wall Street Journal, publishes an exclusive with quotes from him on his resignation 18 minutes before his Twitter piece goes up. Within hours, it has tens of thousands of reposts, and the account has 100,000 followers. The post is punchy, quotable. It almost seems professionally written. The first three accounts to quote tweet it all do so within 15 minutes of the initial posting. Remember, this account had zero engagement beforehand, so an organic reach explanation is unlikely. According to Grok, the accounts that pushed it are Nathan Calvin, a general counsel at Encode AI, Peter Wildeford, the head of policy for the AI Policy Network, and Dekojo Taljo, the head of the AI Futures Project, all of which are up-and-coming AI Doomer advocacy nonprofits. The AI Futures Project website says it's funded primarily by the Survival and Flourishing Fund, which says on its own website that it's advised Jan Tallon, Skype creator and one of the leading investors in Anthropic, to grant over $2.5 million to the fund. Encode AI says it's also funded by the Survival and Flourishing Fund. And wouldn't you know it, the Survival and Flourishing Fund also says it told Jan Tallon to grant $2 million to the AI Policy Network. What are the odds that the first three quote tweets of this guy's post were all from major AI restriction policy advocates funded generously by the exact same donor? Jacob Coxon doesn't even have much of a resume. But we know that in 2022, he got a $20,000, 159 scholarship for the long-term future scholarship program from the Good Ventures Foundation, one of the philanthropic vehicles of Dustin Moskowitz, a notorious AI doomer who spent tens, if not hundreds of millions of dollars on policy advocacy to restrict AI, while also being invested in Anthropic. And it appears Anthropic is using all of this to carve out a niche position for itself so David can't slay Goliath. Anthropic wants to be Goliath. Just think about this. Anthropic wants to be Goliath. You got people who are major investors in Anthropic. They bet the house that Anthropic is going to be the dominant AI. And now Anthropic is seeking to get regulation of the industry with regulation supported by Anthropic that would shut out competition from being able to compete with Anthropic. This doesn't appear to be a coincidence at all. It appears to be the AI doomers and Anthropic essentially making the bed and laying in the bed with the doomers who believe the technology is going to destroy everyone. So long as Anthropic gets to be the one to write the regulation. And this kid was the face of it all. Minutes after the Wall Street Journal ran the story, everyone in the AI doomer community just happens to find his tweet that he posts 18 minutes after the story goes live, and they all retweeted. Coincidences upon coincidences. I don't think they're coincidences at all. I think we're being played by an operation to shut down the American competitive advantage in AI, probably for China. 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
11: 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It is your

0: at the cancer center, and the guy asked me for my last name. I said Erickson. He says, which way? And I said, what do you mean, which way? And he held his name tag, and he was E-R-I-K. He says, are you E-R-I-K? Are you E-R-I-C? Are you E-R-I-C-K? And I fell out laughing. I said, wow, you got the hardest one. I got the best of both worlds. I got the C and the K, and you're stuck with the K. He says, nobody around here spells my name right. Nobody spells it. I don't know why my parents put the K instead of the C. I said, buddy, I know a friend who's an E-R-I-C-H. And he says, I bet even his own family don't spell his name right. It's like, buddy, you are not wrong. You are not. So text Eric, E-R-I-C-K, to 33777. It's getting expensive out there for families. 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
2: Kidnapping attempt at a Walmart. Cleaning up an injury crash. It's on 21st at the corner of South 117th East Avenue.
3: At 1 o'clock, cloudy skies, 72 degrees in Tulsa. From the KRMG 24-hour Fox News Center, I'm Bert Williams with team coverage of our top stories. A man is facing charges after attempting to kidnap a child.
4: It happened Tuesday near 71st and Memorial. Police say the man walked up to the woman, chatted about her two kids, then grabbed the one-year-old, put the child in his cart, and started walking away. She grabbed her child back, then locked herself and the kids in a bathroom. Walmart workers called 911. Police found him at a nearby bus stop, and they say he admitted doing it.
3: Fox 23 and KRMG's Michelle Lynn. The rainfall across the metro going to give us a much-needed cool-down.
5: Scattered showers and thunder continue today, and that gives us the nice break from the heat. As we see temps climbing back into the 90s, though, heading into the weekend and points beyond, a few passing showers possible on Saturday as well. And it looks like we may finally see a downturn in temps to fall-like numbers by the end of next week.
3: Fox 23 and KRMG Chief Meteorologist James Adelot. Tulsa police arrest a man yesterday for stalking after they say he violated a protective order.
6: Tulsa police responded to a stalking complaint where the victim told them 43-year-old Mason Sears was on her property near Midtown and he was banging on the back door. Reports say this was the latest in a handful of protective order violations in recent days by Sears. Records show his protective orders date back to 2016. Kirk McCracken, 96.5 KRMG, Tulsa's news, weather, and traffic.
3: A district

0: court has ruled a citizen petition to ban primary aluminum smelting in Inola will now be put in front of the Inola Board of Trustees. The board can either enact the ordinance or send it to voters, likely in April of 2027. Inola resident Elizabeth Richards.
1: We are excited to see this referendum go before Inola voters.
0: Oklahoma Primary Aluminum and others want the court to stay that order until their objections are heard on October 2nd. The cost of things before they reach consumers rose again last month.
2: Prices at the wholesale level, the producer price index rose 0.4% in August. Higher gasoline prices were a factor. Core PPI was up 0.2%, excluding food and energy. For the year ending in August, the PPI rose 5.4%. Core PPI rose 4.7%. For the year. Ginny Coselda, Fox News.
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4: Riverside Raceway down on the south end, down around the Creek Turnpike, and it's still slow.
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12: Scattered showers and thunder continue today. 86 our high, and that is nice. Tomorrow morning, one or two passing showers, but up to 90. Saturday, 95. Some scattered showers around. Sunday, Monday, still in the mid-90s. From Fox 23, I'm Chief Meteorologist James Adelot for 96.5 KRMG, Tulsa's news, weather, and traffic.
0: 106, cloudy, and 72 degrees.
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0: Norway says Ukrainian President Volodymyr Zelensky's plane was almost hit by a Russian drone.
13: Two.
0: The Trump administration giving $500 rebates to people he says were overbilled by Obamacare.
13: One.
0: 1 year ago today, Charlie Kirk was assassinated at Utah Valley University. It's 107. I'm Bird Williams. 96.5 KRMG, Tulsa's news, weather, and traffic.
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0: Hello and welcome. It is Eric Erickson here. If you happen to go to the Washington Post today, and you don't actually have to go to the Washington Post because you can go to the show notes by texting Eric to 33777. We'll give you the link that you can see it and not have to pay for it. There is a piece there by Ava Moskowitz, the founder and CEO of Success Academy Charter Schools. And I want to read you part of this. Parents deserve to know how well high schools are preparing their students for college-level work. That's why U.S. News and World Report is a great tool. For years, it has publicized students' performance on advanced placement exams as part of its widely followed national high school rankings. This year, however, New York's Education Department prevented the site from accessing this data on the state's schools. Families and colleges, among others, are now left in the dark. I care about that decision because students at Success Academy, the network of public charter schools I lead, perform extraordinarily well on those tests. We value each AP exam as an independent benchmark and require our students to sit for at least 18 of them to graduate. The results have been remarkable. Although our students are admitted by lottery and generally come from low-income families, 95% of graduates this year passed at least 3 AP exams and 60% passed at least 7. Fewer than 25% of high school students nationally, by contrast, pass at least 1 by the time they graduate. The state has censored AP reporting on the grounds of privacy, claiming that it takes its responsibility to protect student data seriously. But as a U.S. News and World Report press release affirmed last week, the notion that the site ever requested protected individual student-level data is categorically false. U.S. News reports only aggregate data. New York also claims that U.S. News shouldn't be allowed to use student data for a commercial product. But the only sense in which the rankings are commercial is that U.S. News, like virtually every outlet, is a for-profit enterprise. Its website isn't even behind a paywall. The implications of the state's argument are astonishing. If accepted, government could restrict any number of stories based on student data, including articles in this publication about how 12th grade math and reading scores on the National Assessment of Educational Progress have recently hit their lowest levels in decades. Such information is protected speech. And when it comes to AP tests, Success Academy wants to share it. Suppressing one of the strongest objective indicators of our academic environment injures our school's reputations and deprives our students of the recognition they deserve. When AP results were counted last year, for instance, one of our high schools was ranked 11th in New York. This year, thanks to the state's policy, the school fell to 196th. Why would New York engage in such a flagrant First Amendment violation? One reasonable interpretation? The public education sector is desperate to avoid accountability for its failures. New York's approach to its Regents examinations is instructive. For years, students had to pass 5 of those tests to graduate from high school. When scores became abysmal, the state simply made it easier and easier to avoid massive failure rates. Until the late 1990s, earning a 65 on the basic algebra Regents exam required getting 65 out of 100 raw points correct. Now, to pass with a 65, students need only 29 out of 82 raw points, or about 35%. Despite the generous curve, 44% of tested students failed 2 years ago. Worse, the response of the state's largest teachers union hasn't been to elevate standards, but to lobby against the requirement that students pass the Regents exam to graduate. It won. That change will take effect. It will affect those who begin high school in the 27-28 school year. The union has aspired for more teaching, less testing, but it seems, in effect, to prize less oversight. Objective standardized tests are one of the few ways parents and policymakers can determine how well schools are actually educating their children. They're thus precious tools for holding teachers accountable, which has become increasingly uncomfortable for the union as the performance gap between charter and district schools has grown wider. At Success Academy, 91% of our students test proficient in English and 96% in math, compared with just 50% and 57% of district-based peers, respectively. The proficiency rate of our Black and Hispanic students in math is more than twice as high. When educators neglect sound measures of student performance, reporting AP results becomes more important. Those exams are rigorous, consistent, and administered across the country. Is it surprising that New York's teachers unions would be hostile towards accountability? But it is scandalous that its education department, whose allegiance should be to our state's children and their parents, is now going along with it. For this reason, Success Academy has brought a lawsuit against Education Commissioner Betty Rosa in federal court. What is most interesting to me is that this op-ed from the Success Academy, a series of public charter schools in New York, has published this op-ed not in the New York Times, but in the Washington Post. I wonder if the New York Times rejected it or wouldn't consider it. Or are they just trying to get the attention of policymakers in Washington? There are a lot of really good public schools in the United States. And there are a lot of really good public school teachers in the United States. And one of the great problems with the public schooling system in the United States is that in many public schools, because education is compulsory and students have to send their kids, a lot of parents are sending their kids to school and the schools are expected to serve as babysitters, not as educators. There are a lot of teachers out there who have a passion to educate your children to become the best citizen and human being they can be so that they can be successful in life. And there are a lot of parents in public schools who are sending their kids to school hungry. Dad is nowhere to be found. Mom is working multiple jobs to keep the family together. Sometimes the grandparents come over and help the kids. The kids go hungry. The oldest kid is taking care of the youngest kid, and they go off to school because the state forces them to, or the parents go to jail, and they show up at school hungry and tired and unwilling and unable to learn. And we hold teachers accountable for the success of those kids, and I personally think that's unfair. There are also a lot of public schools in this country with terrible teachers who coast along, who've given up on the system. And there are a lot of teachers, see it more and more on TikTok and Instagram, who go into the public school system and they want to indoctrinate your kids and see if they can teach them queer theory and embrace the gender unicorn and the rainbow of genders and binaries. And you got James Tallarico, a public school teacher who believes God's not binary and there are six genders. And he was a public school teacher. You've got public school teachers who hang the pride flag, the trans pride flag, and put it all in their classrooms and cover up the transition of their kids. You've got a bunch of woke educators, and you have a bunch of teachers unions who cover up for them. You have schools in this country, public schools that are doing great. In Mississippi students in third and fourth grade are outperforming wealthier kids in California and New York. And then you have schools in New York where the grades are declining, and so the state has decided instead of trying to fix the problem, they're just going to stop the tests or hide the scores. In a lot of progressive states, people are being failed by the bureaucracies that run the schools. Parents have options in many cases, charter schools, but you know, in a lot of states, they fight charter schools. Here in Georgia, the public schools constantly fight the charter, even the public charter schools. Our state, my state, Georgia, had to amend its constitution to allow the state to set up charter schools because the county school boards were refusing to do it. In my local school system in Middle Georgia, I live in Bibb County, Georgia, they're looking at closing schools, and it's become a racial thing. They're not doing it based on which schools are performing well. They're doing it on who's going to scream the loudest, the black voters or the white voters. They've had a plan to close one of the better public elementary schools in my county, named after an astronaut. It's a great school. It's been renovated, and they were looking at closing it down, and they were looking at closing it down because, well, they didn't want to close down the school with virtually no students because it's in the poor black neighborhood. It was a race issue. It wasn't about grades. It wasn't about academics. It wasn't about what school is newer, what building is more modern, which has the better teachers, which is actually teaching the kids. Nope. It was about, we can't close this one because someone will scream racism. In my county, there are a massive number of public schools, and there's one giant charter school. And I'm still forced to pay property taxes to fund a failing public school system. And it is a failing public school system in my county. And you are probably in a county that doesn't have a good school system. And you got to pay property taxes for it. And you got to pay for teachers unions. If you're in California and elsewhere, you got to pay for teachers unions. My state doesn't have strong teachers unions because it's a right-to-work state. But I recognize the plight of good teachers in good public schools who are forced to babysit kids who don't want to learn and are just there because the state makes them. And that's a real reality. But I'm willing to acknowledge that, and you should be willing to acknowledge that also there are really crummy public schools. and there are really crummy teachers who are more interested in making your kid trans than making your kid the future leader of America. And the best thing we could do would be to allow school choice. So this Success Academy in New York, it's a lot of poor families, but you know what set them apart from the other poor families? Is it's the poor families with the parents who are committed to making sure their kids go to get an education, because there are a lot of crummy parents out there who don't really care. There are some who care and don't have the means to send their kid, but there are a lot who just simply don't care. And for the parents who are poor in the black and the Hispanic community who do care and are able, they can send their kids to the Success Academy, a chain of public charter schools, and their kids are going to outperform the kids in the other public schools. And you know, the teachers union say that everybody should stay in the public schools. Ultimately, what's going to happen, I will tell you, if we're successful as a nation with school choice, and I think we should be, the people who can't get out will stay, and the people who don't care will stay. And sadly, the people who can't get out, their kids will be dragged down by the people whose kids just don't care because the parents don't care. And we'll have to work harder about getting those people who do care about their kids and don't have the means to get their kids out of the public school. We'll have to figure out a way to get them out and get them somewhere better. What we should not do, and what is unacceptable, is when the state decides to hide the results from the public so they can't be held accountable. And that's now New York's path. And, you know, California is going to head that way as well, that it's an invasion of privacy to find out how well the kids are doing on the AP tests and the standardized tests. And part of the reason they want to cover it up as well is because Mississippi is kicking their butts. Mississippi is dominating education right now. Louisiana, Tennessee, Alabama, they're falling behind. And you know what? Georgia has decided. The Speaker of the House in Georgia has been pushing the state to adopt the Mississippi plan on phonics. And you know why the teachers unions are opposed to phonics? Because the teachers unions years ago invested in whole word English and reading, where you don't learn the sound, you learn the word. And a lot of teachers unions in the country have backed the companies that put out the books for the whole English language approach to reading that is failing kids. And if that goes away and we go back to phonics, the teachers unions lose money. It's a revenue play. It's not about the kids. It never has been. Teachers unions are not about educating kids. Understand that the teachers unions don't represent the kids. And the states held hostage by the teachers unions, they don't represent the kids either, and they're failing. It's ridiculous that a charter school system has had to sue the state of New York to make public the standardized test scores of the students of New York, not to the individual test scores, but the aggregate as a whole to see how the kids are doing. But they're having to do it because New York has failed the kids. And instead of trying to fix their failure, they just decided to stop telling parents how they're failing. So hopefully the parents won't know.
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0: My people, I am glad to have you with me. Well, have I got news for you. The United Kingdom of Great Britain and Northern Ireland is formally requesting the extradition of Andrew and Tristan Tate. Here are the charges. 42 charges against Andrew Tate. 10 counts of rape, 7 counts of assault occasioning actual bodily harm, 2 counts of arranging or facilitating travel with the view to exploitation, 3 counts of arranging or facilitating travel with the view towards sexual exploitation, 1 count of controlling prostitution for gain, 7 counts of distribution of distributing an indecent photograph of a child, 8 counts of making an indecent photograph of a child, 4 counts of possessing extreme pornography, 17 charges against Tristan Tate, 5 counts of rape, 6 counts of assault occasioning actual bodily harm, 2 counts of arranging or facilitating travel with the view to exploitation, 3 counts of arranging or facilitating travel with the view towards sexual exploitation, 1 count of penetrative sexual assault, for a total of 59 charges. Think of the right-wing grifters who elevated and promoted these guys for as long as they did, well past the time people knew that they were deviant pornographers and abusers of women. Think about that. I want you to think about the Candace Owenses of the world and the Benny Johnsons and the Tucker Carlsons and all the others who elevated these guys. The people in the Trump administration, the bros who thought they were cool. Think about those people. I assume that Marco Rubio will honor the extradition treaty. He should. I'm assuming they will. But I want you to think about the right-wing influencer cult that decided that these guys were quote-unquote right-coded and decided to elevate these guys well past the point we knew they were bad news and trash. And now they're in jail and hopefully will be extracted by the United Kingdom and sent over there for trial. I assume we'll honor the extradition. We should. Think about the right-wingers who decided to elevate these guys because they somehow, I guess, thought they could cash in on their fame or something. It's gross and unseemly. What's also gross and unseemly is the ability of people to be able to buy your information online so that they can harass you. I told you about the woman in Batavia, Illinois, where a guy became obsessed with her online and for $2 bought her information file, found out her address, and showed up at her home at 2:40 in the morning. 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
1: Tulsa Public Schools facing tough decisions. Bert, we're still cleaning up an injury accident. It's on 21st at 117th East Avenue.
2: At 1:30, we have cloudy skies and 72 degrees in Tulsa. From the KRMG 24-hour Fox News Center, I'm Bert Williams with team coverage of our top story. Tulsa Public Schools struggling with a $12 million shortfall.
4: TPS says because state funding is largely tied to the number of students, some schools may need to be closed or consolidated. The district says smaller schools cost more to operate per student, and those schools tend to have lower attendance and academic growth. There was discussion about transportation for students with special needs, class sizes, teacher-to-student ratios, and when employees will find out if their school could be affected. Crystal Kelly, 96.5 KRMG, Tulsa's news, weather, and traffic.
2: A Tulsa man has been arrested for accidentally shooting his neighbor with a pellet gun.
23: Tulsa police say the victim was letting his dog outside near 19th and Lewis when he heard a pop and suddenly felt intense pain in his stomach. Investigators say Paul Segrist told officers he had been shooting at rats and trees from his back porch and didn't realize his neighbor was outside. Segrist was arrested for assault and battery with a deadly weapon and has since bonded out of jail. Grant Merrill, 96.5 KRMG, Tulsa's news, weather, and traffic.
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24: Last month, our planet averaged 62.53 degrees, 1/100th of a degree higher than the previous record set in July 2023. The summer saw heat waves and droughts across much of the world, including in Europe, where wildfires caused devastation. Many scientists say a major factor is the combination of the burning of fossil fuels and the El Nino weather pattern. Jonathan Savage, Fox News.
2: 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The three big things you need to know, and more of the Eric Erickson Show is next. 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
5: Scattered showers and thunder continue, and the break from the heat today is nice. We'll end up around 86. Now, tonight and tomorrow morning, one or two passing showers and 90. Mid-90s Saturday, Sunday, and Monday, and a couple of widely scattered showers and storms Saturday. From Fox 23, I'm Chief Meteorologist James Adelot for 96.5 KRMG, Tulsa's news, weather, and traffic.
4: 135, cloudy, and 72 degrees.
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4: 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It's 135. I'm Bert Williams, 96.5 KRMG. Tulsa's news, weather, and traffic.
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9: I want you all to know we can't go any louder. I want you all to know that America today is on bended knee in prayer for the people whose lives were lost here, for the workers who work here, for the families who mourn. This nation stands with the good people of New York City and New Jersey and Connecticut as we mourn the loss of thousands of our citizens. I can hear you! Who knocked these buildings down will hear all of us soon.

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1: God bless America!
0: Everybody who is here. Thank you for your hard work. Thank you for making the nation proud. And may God bless America.
2: 25 years ago. That actually happened on September 14th, not on September 11th, as the president went to New York City and he threw out that remarkable pitch at the Yankees game that became defining for the era. You could see that man become the president. You know, he became president at the beginning of 2001, and it's the first time that the son of a president had become president, and he did so for the first time in over 100 years, losing the popular vote, winning the Electoral College barely by 537 votes in the state of Florida. You know the irony of that election? USA Today did a big recount after it was over, and they counted the ballots three ways. They counted it the way the court said to count it. They counted it the way Al Gore's team wanted counted those hanging chads. And they counted it the way George Bush's team wanted the hanging chads counted. And the irony of all ironies, according to the USA Today report that was done with a consortium of different media outlets, was that if the George W. Bush standard for hanging chads had been used, Bush would have lost. Had they used Al Gore's standard for counting the hanging chads, George Bush would have won. According to the court standard, George Bush won by 537 votes. Had they used the Al Gore standard, George Bush would have won by more than 2,000 votes. Had they used George Bush's own standard that he fought for in court, Bush would have lost by about 100 votes. Remarkable. And 8 months after he became president, September 11th happened. And you'll recall he became president and Arlen Specter? Was it Arlen Specter or one of the others switched? No, it was Mike Castle, I think. One of them switched parties, jumped ship, became a Democrat. He lost control of the Senate. And it thought he was going to have control of the Senate, didn't. It was a messy affair. And in 2002, the Republicans, for the first time in a very long time, an incumbent party won midterms, boosted the GOP in the House and the Senate. As Democrats were fighting against the Department of Homeland Security, they wanted unionization of the federal workforce, Max Cleland in Georgia. Democrats to this day eviscerate Saxby Chambliss, who beat Max Cleland, but Cleland was a guy who was holding up the Department of Homeland Security legislation because he wanted to expand unionization of federal employees in the Department of Homeland Security. And he was roundly beaten by the Republicans. The media will never forgive Saxby Chambliss of Georgia for beating Max Cleland in that election. And it's a defining moment in American history. And at that moment, those towers fell on September 11th. Really, we haven't moved beyond the trauma of it as a nation. So many of the fights we have today are fights about the aftermath. And I saw a conservative radio show host who will go nameless trashing George Bush earlier today, saying that everyone says he rose to the occasion, but it's hard to imagine any other president handling it worse than George Bush did. That's easy, I think, for some people to say 25 years later. It's also very easy for people within the Republican Party who have abandoned what used to be the Republican Party for what Trump has brought to the Republican Party to do that. But at the time, there were very few Americans who disagreed with his approach. And honestly, given where the Democrats were at the time, let's not forget that there were multiple progressive Democrats who argued at the time that we should just turn the other cheek and do nothing. Or that we should go take out Al-Qaeda in Afghanistan and do nothing. I think Bush, because he needed Arab allies in the fight, was a little too soft on Islam. The only difference between radical Islam and Islam is that the Islamic radicals want to kill us, and the Islamists say, well, the Islamic radicals will kill you if you don't give us what we want. That's really about it. I got to tell you, I have more and more moved to the point where I think that Islam as presented by the majority of the world is incompatible with Western values at this point, because in every Western European country where we see Islam grow, they get to a point in the population where they then demand that the population conform to their values and their views, which are antithetical to freedom in the West. Go to places up Amtrak, Michigan, go to Dearborn, Michigan, and you go walk down the street, you hold up a picture of Muhammad, you see what happens to you. You can't. You can't have freedom of speech when you can't show a picture of the prophet of Islam and the media bends over backwards to say, well, that would offend them. That would offend them. Yes, it would offend them. And in France, the Charlie Hebdo editors learned that you'll lose your head. You'll die if you show a picture of Muhammad. And I'm sorry, in the West, to have an organized movement of people who will murder you because you show a picture of the Prophet Muhammad? That's antithetical to Western values. There's a movement on the right now. They call themselves post-liberals or liberalism, and they argue that liberalism is bad, and they're trying to actually dupe you because you think liberalism as advanced by the progressive left, but actually Patrick Dedeen and some of these other guys who are advising J.D. Vance, when they talk about liberalism, they talk about the American founding. They talk about Madisonian democracy. That is liberalism to them. So remember, classical liberalism is modern conservatism. Modern liberalism, progressivism, is a form of socialism in the United States. And these people have taken advantage of the decline of education in the United States to dupe you into believing when they say liberalism is bad, you're going to agree with them because you're a conservative. They're not conservatives. They actually are socialists. They're the post-liberal right or the socialist right. They're the wokes of the right. And I have a lot of problems with them wanting an end to classical liberalism, that is conservatism, that is free markets and free speech and the ability of people to decide for their own families what's best for them. I don't support radical individualism where you get to pick your pronouns and get barista haircut and be a they, them, and a girl can go to boys' bathroom and a boy can go to girls' bathroom. I don't support that radical individualism. It's just narcissism. But I also don't support this idea that we should have dictates and industrial policy from a bunch of bureaucrats in Washington, D.C. who just happen to go to church. Pro-life progressives are no better than the progressives except on the life issue. Concurrent to that, I also do think that Islam, as presented in the Western world today, is something that we also shouldn't tolerate. And I do think that our society, if there's one correction I would make to our values and free speech and the like, would be to recognize that Islam isn't compatible with it, because in every Western society where Islam grows, free speech is eroded. It's not a coincidence that in Great Britain, free speech is more and more restricted because they want to accommodate an Islamist horde that is raping the young women of Great Britain, and the police are on the side of the rapists. It's true. I'm not using hyperbole. That is actually true. And if it offends you, that's the truth offending you, because it's happening and it's well documented. And the fact that people are scared to point it out is a suggestion that Islam is practiced in so much of the world actually is incompatible with Western values. I disagree with the post-liberals who think Western values are bad. And it's ironic that so many of the post-liberals are actually allied with the Islamists, who also think that free speech is bad and Western liberal values are bad. If you march down the street of America with a picture of the Prophet Muhammad, you should expect not to lose your life or be harmed. In Great Britain, you go to jail for doing that because they don't want to risk a riot by the Islamic immigrants to that country. In France, the editors of Charlie Hebdo all lost their heads, literally. But the fact that there is a large religion with roots in this country that wishes to separate itself from the traditions and values of this country and then will threaten you and potentially kill you if you insult their prophet, that's not compatible with our values. People insult Jesus all the time. I get told all the time on social media he's the imaginary sky god. And you know what I got to do? I got to forgive them. They put up a picture of Muhammad, they're going to get tracked down and their house is going to get blown up. And for all the Muslims out there who will say, well, it wasn't me, how are they condemning it? Just think again about Abdul El-Sayed in Michigan, who, when a man who is Muslim, whose family has ties to Hezbollah, ran his car into a Jewish school, Abdul El-Sayed's response was, well, hurt people, hurt people. That man wasn't hurt. He died, thankfully, but he wasn't hurt. The idea that hurt people hurt people, the idea that we have to somehow accommodate terrorist regimes because we have a group of people in this country who support them, I think is wrong. And that, I think, is where George Bush got it wrong in 2001. And I understand why he did it. And I think people who are condemning him for trying to segment Islam and radical Islam, I wrote at the time that Islam was not a religion of peace. Islam does not mean peace. It means submission. And there is a lie in this country that George Bush bought and the Democrats perpetuate that Islam is a religion of peace. Islam means submission. You are to submit to the will of Allah. But I also understand it at the time that George Bush needed a coalition of nations, including our Arab partners, to help us root out Al-Qaeda. And that our Arab neighbors and our Arab partners in the Middle East would not have cooperated with us if George Bush had gone on the warpath against Islam as a whole. And we were able to root out Al-Qaeda, and we've been able to shut down ISIS over time because we had the cooperation of Arab allies who gave us land to build military bases to go in and do the job that they would have never given us had George Bush gone to war with Islam. It's really easy 25 years from now to criticize George Bush for his view on and how he treated Islam when he needed Arab partners to allow us to do this. It's not very mature, and it just seal claps to the crowd. It plays to the crowd that wants to seal clap you. It particularly plays to a right now that has turned their back on the Bushes. George Bush was a leader we needed at the time. George Bush, we needed that guy. Remember, the Democratic response from many Democrats was that this was just an attack on New York. It wasn't an attack on the United States. There were a great many Democrats. I remember encountering at a conference, redstate.com had gotten started in 2004, and I went to a conference, and there was a progressive blogger from San Francisco who told me she never understood our response to 9/11 because that wasn't an attack on San Francisco where she lived, and it wasn't an attack on New York State or the United States. It was just an attack in New York City. A couple buildings fell. Some people died. These sorts of things happen all over the world. She couldn't understand the response. That has become a mainstream view within progressivism. I personally thank God that we had George W. Bush in charge instead of Al Gore at the time. Those were your choices. Al Gore would have worried about the carbon footprint of taking out Al-Qaeda. I'm glad we had George W. Bush. And tomorrow, we will spend a good bit of time remembering what happened 25 years ago. Today was the last day of peace and normalcy in the world. And then tomorrow happened, and we've been at war ever since. Some of you are more interested in your first world concerns like your hot water, and I get it. 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
6: An effort to ban primary aluminum smelting within Inola town limits cleared a major legal hurdle.
5: One.
6: Sand Springs drivers will have a ramp closure at State Highway 97 due to nearby bridge work. I'm Bert Williams.
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7: Commemorating 9/11, a reminder that the eastbound U.S. 412 on-ramp at Highway 97 in Sand Springs will be closed through the end of the year.
8: At 2 o'clock, cloudy skies, 74 degrees in Tulsa. From the KRMG 24-hour Fox News Center, I'm Bert Williams with team coverage of our top stories. Tomorrow marks the 25th anniversary of 9/11, and local first responders will climb 110 stories at the First Place Tower in downtown Tulsa in full gear, just like New York's first responders did that day. Organizers say they hope to have 343 participants, one for each firefighter who perished that morning. The climb starts at 7:30 tomorrow morning, and the cost to participate is $20. All money raised from the climb will be donated to the Hydrants of Hope charity benefiting cancer research. A major ramp closure will affect Sand Springs drivers.
9: We have the impact for those connecting to eastbound Highway 412 from State Highway 97. That on-ramp is now closed through the end of the year. Those wishing to connect to the Sand Springs Expressway for the eastbound drive can use the on-ramps at 129th West Avenue from Main Street or from Lincoln Avenue. I'm Chase Thompson, 96.5 KRMG, Tulsa's news, weather, and traffic.
8: Sand Springs Public School celebrating the opening of its new middle school. The new campus replaces an aging facility and features larger classrooms, new science labs, student gathering spaces, and a storm shelter in the cafeteria large enough to accommodate the entire school. The middle school is one of three major projects funded through the district's 2024 bond. Haskell residents will soon see a new fee on their monthly utility bill. The city is adding $2.50 a month to a streetlight fee, which City Manager Mike Keene says the new charge will only cover about a third of the expense of the streetlights. Reaction among residents and business owners has been mixed.
10: I guess they just try to get every little bit they can from wherever they can.
11: I mean, there's other places I would think they'll be able to get it from.
8: Keene says city officials deliberately kept the fee as low as possible and understand residents' concerns. Passengers on a Delta flight from Los Angeles to Salt Lake City getting a mid-air scare.
12: A pressurization issue occurring over the weekend, plunging the plane 27,000 feet in 10 minutes, prompting oxygen masks to drop in the cabin. A Delta spokesperson says that the flight was diverted to Las Vegas, where it landed safely at Harry Reid International Airport. The flight was carrying 174 passengers and six crew members. Chris DeMeo, Fox

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1: 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The three big things you need to know in Fox Across America with Jimmy Failla is next. It's 2:03.
2: 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Meetings, school drop-offs, road construction, and weather that can change in a hurry. That's why having the right information matters.
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5: A break from the heat, scattered showers and thunder, cloudy and 86 this afternoon. A few passing showers tonight, tomorrow morning, 90 tomorrow's high. Mid-90s Saturday, a few scattered showers and mid-90s and sun Sunday and Monday. From Fox 23 M. Chief Meteorologist James Adelot for 96.5 KRMG, Tulsa's news, weather, and traffic.
4: 206, cloudy, 74 degrees.
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4: 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At 206, I'm Bert Williams on 96.5 KRMG, Tulsa's news, weather, and traffic.

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1: Oh, you're damn right it is. We're fired up for a big Thursday episode of Fox Across America with Jimmy Failla, a man who is not going to give you $5,000. Donald Trump speaking last night in Dallas. We will recap some of the highlights.
2: You're about to hear the greatest speech you've ever heard.
1: I honestly don't know if the speech has ended yet. I turned on the football game. I turned on the Trump speech. The football game ended when I switched back to Hannity. Trump was still going. We'll get through some of those highlights on what's going to be a very stacked deck day on this show. Frank Siller, who has become iconic in his own right with his work on Tunnel to Towers, scheduled to stop by and talk to us as we zero in on the 25th anniversary of September 11th. Kennedy, the K-Train, two sports superstar, MTV, and here at Fox News, she will be here as well. And we have also booked Jessica Tarloff.
3: That's stupid. Use your common sense.
1: Stop it. I'm a big Tarloff fan. She has a fantastic new book coming out. It's called I Disagree, Winning Arguments Without Losing Friends. And if anybody knows how to attempt that, it's Jessica Tarloff, who is outnumbered four people to one on the 5 day in and day out. And I know a lot of you guys get upset with her. You're like, you know, come on. She makes a point and everybody's, you know.
2: Get her out. Get her out of here.
1: But you need to know that behind the scenes, we are all good friends here, despite our disagreements. Why? Because like this talk show, America was not built on everyone agreeing. It was built on tactful disagreement. E pluribus unum, out of many, we are one. So when we get on this show, whether you vote the way I do or you don't, you're welcome to be here. Okay, the founding fathers didn't agree on most things. That's why they tried to limit the size of the government so one worldview wouldn't be forced on everybody else. And there was a time in this country where they settled their political differences with duels, where they literally shot each other. And as I say all the time, the winner, you know, lived and the loser voted Democrat. Hey, there it is, 888-788-9910. If you want to be a part of the Big Thursday show, and like I said, we do not have the talent to alienate people. And today is going to be one of those days where there's a lot of minutiae to get into. And I got to be honest, a lot of it's going to be critical of the Republican Party.
4: You got some big testicles to pull this off, bro.
1: Well, whether or not I do or don't remains to be seen. But you're all welcome. Be a Republican, be a Democrat. Just do not be a happy Thursday. I do not know for certain that Donald Trump has wrapped up that speech. I was told he spoke for an hour and 50 minutes last night, which is something. And I, you know, I don't know what the ratings were because there was a football game on. Most of the other channels, MSNBC didn't carry it. CNN didn't carry it.
5: CNN is the worst.
1: I literally was switching over during Trump's speech to see how they were reacting to it. And in some cases, they weren't reacting at all. They were apoplectic because John Fetterman had a video. He appeared to introduce Dave McCormick, senator from Pennsylvania, on the Republican side of the aisle. And he just wanted it to be known that he was a guy willing to work across the aisle on behalf of America because he was an old school Democrat who agreed with Republicans on a lot of things. I mean, the God's honest truth is right through the Obama administration, we agreed on most things. Okay, border security, deportations. Obama was all over that.
6: Tell him like it is.
1: Deported more people than any president in history. You know, the Democrats like to yell about the Iranian war. Barack Obama, sadly, drone struck more people than any president who's ever lived. Unfortunately, a few thousand of them happen to be civilians.
6: I don't see you doing any better in the booty department.
1: Okay, but the point is, okay, there was a time where we all agreed that the police were the good guys, the criminals were the bad guys. You know what else we agreed on in this country forever and ever and ever? Okay. We agreed with Mr. Rogers. Okay.
7: Only girls can be the mommies. Only boys can be the daddies. Yes, sir.
1: Imagine a time where Mr. Rogers was singing songs called Only Boys Can Be Daddies. Only Girls Could Be Mommies. In the modern political moment, you know, the Democrat reaction to that would be
8: he should be behind bars.
1: But I bring it up because James Tallarico went out last night prior to the convention, did an interview here on Fox News where he walked back all of his positions on men and women's sports. He went from there are six sexes to now there are two sexes.
9: He is so full of shit, this guy.
1: Yeah, because he doesn't believe it. Okay, he just knows it's become a massive liability in the state of Texas. Okay, just the way he walked back the fact that he was running a meatless vegan campaign in the state of Texas. That's like running for mayor in Las Vegas and being like, I don't like blackjack and hookers. And if I'm elected, you're like, dude, that's the whole economy. Thanks for coming. Drive safe. But the point is, there were a lot of reversals by the Democrats again this week because they know they're running on untenable positions. The problem is they're not genuinely reversing them. They're just saying what you want to hear. And if they get into office, they're going to do whatever the hell they want.
5: This is politics as usual.
1: Okay, but the thing that got my attention off the tippy top, and I'm going to play you so many clips, is something we will probably cover on Fox News Saturday night this weekend, my TV show. We will absolutely probably cover this idea that Trump wants to give a $5,000 dividend to every adult in the United States if Republicans win the election.
3: That is financial lunacy.
1: Okay, a lot of people do believe it's lunacy for one reason. Okay, the tariff revenue we're bringing in is about $300 billion. If you gave every American citizen $5,000, it would be $1.3 trillion. So you're looking at a massive mathematical gap there. You know?
10: Oh, I guess we have some issues.
1: I don't know that there's an issue. I mean, the truth is, I'm of two minds. If a Democrat said this, we would, every person on the Fox News channel would be screaming that they were trying to buy votes. We would. When Joe Biden uttered student loan forgiveness in the run-up to the last election and said he was going to cancel debts and freeze rents, we were all screaming, hey, this isn't right. He's just trying to buy votes. So if I'm going to do this show with any integrity, then I have to say to you that if the shoe were on the other foot, we would not be here going, yeah, this is good and well and fine. We'd say he is out there trying to buy the freaking votes.
11: I admire your honesty.
1: The only thing I caveat it with at this moment in time is like I just spent a year and a half covering Doge. I'm like, we were spending money on transgender frogs and gay Sesame Street over in Iraq for all the dumb, dopey things. Dude, we spent over $100 million on condoms in Palestine. Apparently, Gaza Strip is a gentleman's club. I had no idea. Okay, so for all the frivolous, stupid things we spend money on, the trillions of dollars in Medicaid fraud, in the overall scheme of things, $1.3 trillion is a drop in the bucket. That being said, does it look like he's trying to buy votes? Yes, it does.
12: Correct the mundo.
1: Here is Trump making this declaration, which will up until now be the most talked about moment of the convention. Clip one.
13: Because we've done so well and because our country is making so much money that only I can make this promise to you. And here is my promise. If the Republicans win the House of Representatives and the United States Senate, both of them, because of our economic, tremendous economic success, like in history, we've never had anything like what's happening. But because of our tremendous strength and success economically, I will issue a dividend to every adult citizen in the United States of America for $5,000, very much like a successful company will do a cash distribution to its shareholders.
1: So that's Trump. Okay, we get elected $5,000 just the way companies do cash distributions. But in this case, the tariff revenue we're referring to, like I said, is a lot shorter than the money being generated is a lot shorter than the money that would have to go out. But what I did like about it as something that might revitalize the economy is that he also said you'd have to spend the money in the United States. Here it is, clip two.
13: The only condition on the payment of this dividend that we're going to be making, so it's $5,000 to every adult. The only caveat I have is that the dividend that we're making must be spent in the United States of America. We don't want you going to Canada to spend the money. We don't want you going to China, to Germany. You got to spend the money in the United States of America. In other words, if the Republicans win, if you win, we might not win. The reason the Democrats can't do that is because they don't do tariffs.
1: Okay, so that's him back and forth. And, you know, the Democrats don't want to do it. If we win, we'll give you the money. Like, I get what he's trying to do. Okay, yes, he's trying to buy votes. Yes, he's trying to say if we stay the course with these economic policies, there's something in it for you, too. It's vote buying. Like, it's absolutely positively vote buying. I mean, you can try to qualify it from any angle you want. This is the movie Major League when the guy hits the home run. And they start the argument in the stands. It's too high. What do you mean it's too high? Well, I just mean the height of the ball as it was flying. He's like, I don't understand. What do you mean it's too? And the other guy's like, well, the trajectory off the bat. And finally, some other guy goes, hey, who gives a shit? It's gone. Okay, we can frame this whatever we want. Tariff, dividend, pro-America spending. But it's the government doing what ultimately causes more inflation. Okay, the government is the only entity that can cause inflation because the government's the only entity that could print money. Okay, now if you're telling me we're going to redirect these funds from something that's pre-existing, that's fine. But we're still paying money to people on the condition that they vote for you, which I promise you is vote buying. And by the way, once you open up that door to, hey, where's the dividend? The next time you don't get a dividend, we get told, well, it's racist. You're not giving a dividend because you don't want black people to have money or these minorities. What is it? Because we're brown and that's how it works.
5: We want more money.
1: Okay. And the next thing you know, that expectation is not only something Donald Trump has to burden, but it's something presidents beyond him have to burden. Hey, how come you couldn't give us money like the last guy? So one thing I remember when I was driving a taxi in New York City and listening to the late, great Rush Limbaugh is he would always say the thing about Republican programs is it's not where they start. It's government programs. So the thing about government programs is it's not where they start. It's where they end. And the truth is they never end. So they start somewhere and then it's got to go on in perpetuity. Because once you say we're giving out this much money, like say we got to give $1.3 trillion to the American people. Do you know what we then need to do? Find somebody to dispense that money. So now we have to spend money on spending the money. Then there's a study on how to spend it. Then there's legal oversight on who gets it when. Then are we mailing it as a direct deposit? And that costs even more money. And the next thing you know, that $1.3 trillion dividend has cost us about $1.8 trillion. And instead of being a one-time deal, this big clunky bureaucracy has to contribute to it year in and year out. And it takes 10 times longer to get anything done.
10: Government is not the solution to our problem. Government is the problem.
1: So I, you know, my first reaction to this is, yeah, I could justify doing it because we spend so much garbage money and so many garbage things. But I want you to understand, you know, this, we're $40 trillion in debt. And I'd love to take the $5,000. It'd be great. I would be amazing. I could spend it in America. I'll go right back to Yellowstone. It was amazing out there in Jackson Hole. The Snake River Resort where I was staying. Look it up if you're out there. If you're listening on KROE in Sheridan, I know it's probably about an 8-hour drive, but make your way across the state. Go check out the Snake River. It was amazing. I'd go in a second. Okay, but I don't think it's good for the country long term. But I think it's one of those headlines that Trump is brilliant for making anyway, because it's something that's going to get the convention talked about now. And that's the actual superpower of what this guy does. A lot of times Donald Trump will say something like, they're eating the dogs, they're eating the cats in Springfield, all these migrants they let in. And you're watching at home like,
5: what the hell did you just say?
1: I'll never forget when he said that on stage, because even Kamala Harris, who knows Trump says crazy things, was looking at him like, my God, what? And there were a billion memes and songs. But that conversation about eating the dogs and eating the cats in Springfield did what? It made everybody talk about what was going on in Springfield and mass migration and all the people let into the country illegally. And what's happening right now in my social media feed, which is really interesting, is a lot of Republicans are pushing back on the idea that the government would be giving people a lot of money like that. Okay, but what it's ultimately doing is causing a conversation around what we're already spending it on.
11: Bingo.
1: Okay, and one of the goals of this administration, if they can make it through a full term without losing the House and turning this into an impeachment parade, is to continue to shrink the size of government. Donald Trump has the lowest government payroll since JFK was president. Think about that. Lower than JFK, which is crazy because JFK had to pay for lingerie for Marilyn Monroe, and he didn't even need a set for him, and he needed one for his brother too because they were both shagging her. That's the craziest thing about Marilyn Monroe, is she doesn't know who gave her the 7-year itch. But the point is, for all the dumb, dopey things we spend money on, okay, bringing up the idea of actually giving it to the American people instead of sending it out of the country for some fake Somali daycares or some shoulder-mounted missiles in Mogadishu, giving $5,000 to the Americans is actually pretty reasonable. Do I think it's going to happen? No. But are we going to have a conversation about it? Yes. Because this is just the financial equivalent of they're eating the dogs, they're eating the cats in Springfield.
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5: That's my name. Don't wear it out.
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12: Three. Police arrest a man who attempted to take an infant from a woman's shopping cart.
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12: An effort to ban primary aluminum smelting within Inola town limits cleared a major legal hurdle.
14: One.
12: Sand Springs drivers will have a ramp closure at State Highway 97 due to nearby bridge work. I'm Bert Williams.
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1: Oh, girl, it is Fox Across America with Jimmy Fallon. I'm over here buying plane tickets during the commercial break. I got to get down to Fayetteville, Arkansas this weekend for a stand-up show Saturday night. Good seats still available to that. Bad seats are still, there's plenty of seats. The sellout streak will end this Saturday night unless there is a massive box office walk-up Saturday morning. I mean, sometimes these things happen, but we have been on this incredible sellout streak. But we might get brought to justice this Saturday. One way or the other, it's going to be amazing if you're there. I don't care. We're going to burn it to the ground. Guys, see, I spend most of my adult life getting cut off and shot at in a taxi cab telling jokes in opium dens. The fact that anybody at all wants to pay a red cent to see me in action, you are going to get the show of your friends. Life. So Arkansas, Saturday night, Fayetteville. If you want your tickets, foxacrossamerica.com. And of course, next week, we are down in Reading, Pennsylvania. That one's on fire. That one will sell out. But there's a handful of tickets left also at foxacrossamerica.com. A couple more recaps from last night's RNC. We're going to get into some of this with Kennedy. Obviously, Frank Stiller's coming by and got a whole, it's a crazy Thursday. Okay. Jessica Tarloff is coming by. We're going to talk to Jessica Tarloff about her new book.
4: No, God! No, God, please, no! No! No!
1: The reason you guys hate Jessica Tarloff is because we let her literally be a liberal and come on and express viewpoints that our audience predominantly hates. Okay, and Fox is the only network doing that. Okay, if you go on MSNBC, you know who the Republican is? Joe Scarborough. Does anybody in their right mind take him seriously as a Republican?
6: Not even close.
1: Now, I mean, think about that. The guy that was human shielding for Biden's dementia, telling you Trump was Hitler, and then asking Hitler to hang out after he won the election. They went to Trump's door and tried to make up at Mar-a-Lago. These are not serious people. We allow folks to come on and have the conversation and represent real viewpoints, because that's what America was built on. It was built on having the conversation. And in the next segment, I'm going to have a very honest conversation with you about what's going on down in Texas. Because James Tallarico is a moonbat. And he's had to walk back every one of his positions. That's an issue for him. Although he is somehow sticking by the God is non-binary thing, which I got to be honest, I go to mass every Sunday. I have never sat through a reading from RuPaul to the Corinthians. But the reality is, okay, Tallarico's backtracking on every one of his positions because they're unelectable. Okay, Paxton spoke last night at the convention. Trump gave him the most backhanded endorsement I've ever heard. He said he's not the best looking guy in the world, but he's a good attorney general. But I think we're in a real spot here, okay? Because Tallarico sucks. But Paxton, to be honest with you, he reminds me of the Disney Hall of Presidents. You know, like the kind of wooden, not that animated people. We might need to spice him up a little bit when we come back from break.
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12: The conflict in the Middle East is spreading.
7: A reminder that the eastbound 412 on-ramp from Highway 97 in Sand Springs will be closed through the end of the year.
12: At 2:30, we have cloudy skies, 74 degrees in Tulsa. From the KRMG 24-hour Fox News Center, I'm Bert Williams with team coverage of our top stories. President Trump, Iran, and the Houthis.
8: Iran-backed Houthi rebels in Yemen are getting closer to control over a key maritime trade route, the Bab el-Mandeb Strait. It's where ships enter or leave the Red Sea close to the Suez Canal. President Trump's advising Iran not to get cute after noting activity had been seen on Pickaxe Mountain, a fortified site near a uranium enrichment plant. Jonathan Savage, Fox News.
12: A man is facing charges after attempting to kidnap a child.
9: It happened Tuesday near 71st and Memorial. Police say the man walked up to the woman, chatted about her two kids, then grabbed the one-year-old, put the child in his cart and started walking away. She grabbed her child back, then locked herself and the kids in a bathroom. Walmart workers called 911. Police found him at a nearby bus stop, and they say he admitted doing it.
12: Fox 23 and KRMG's Michelle Lynn. A district court has ruled a citizen petition to ban primary aluminum smelting in Inola will now be put in front of the Inola Board of Trustees. The board can either enact the ordinance or send it to voters, likely in April 2027. Inola resident Elizabeth Richards.
5: We are excited to see this referendum go before Inola voters.
12: Oklahoma Primary Aluminum and others want the court to stay that order until their objections are heard on October 2nd. Tulsa's most accurate and dependable five-day forecast, the three big things you need to know. And Fox Across America with Jimmy Failla is next. It's 2:32.
6: I'm April Hill, along with Steve Berg. We're talking about what we'd spend $5,000 on if we get paid from the Trump administration. And a Tulsa man accused of accidentally shooting a neighbor while trying to kill rats with a high-powered pellet gun. Plus, trouble at Tulsa Public Schools as they're looking to cut at least $12 million. 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
17: Scattered showers and thunder continue today. 86 our high, and that is nice. Tomorrow morning, one or two passing showers, but up to 90. Saturday, 95. Some scattered showers around. Sunday, Monday, still in the mid-90s. From Fox 23, I'm Chief Meteorologist James Adelot for 96.5 KRMG, Tulsa's news, weather, and traffic.
12: 235, cloudy, and 74 degrees.
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18: Three.
12: Norway says Ukrainian President Volodymyr Zelensky's plane was almost hit by a Russian drone.
18: Two.
12: Trump administration giving $500 rebates to people he says were overbilled by Obamacare.
18: One
12: year ago today, Charlie Kirk was assassinated at Utah Valley University. It's 2:36. I'm Bert Williams, 96.5 KRMG, Tulsa's news, weather, and traffic.
1: Bang, there it is. Fox Across America with Jimmy Fallon fired up. On a Thursday, we got Kennedy, the legendary Frank Siller from Tunnel the Towers coming by as well. And I cannot impress this upon you enough. Jessica Tarloff will be here in the studio at the end of the...
19: Get her out. Get her out of here.
1: I love that the audience hates her because everyone you like on Fox likes her, just so you know. And I do not, absolutely do not want to be the face of a... We don't talk to anybody we disagree with. Because you grew up like me in the 80s, if you did, you had a lot of people you disagreed with. You didn't care. I mean, yeah, you could be like, your views are insane. And you might want to argue that the Democrat Party today is nothing like the Democrat Party in the 80s, and you would be right. But do you know how you turn them around and make the country normal again? You talk to them.
20: Oh, wow!
1: Now, you catch a lot more flies with honey than vinegar, that whole thing. Although the wardrobe department is not letting me eat honey these days, I have been a bad, bad boy with the fork and knife.
19: Put that cookie down now!
1: But let's get back into this Tallarico stuff. Trump, doing what Trump does well, starts talking about Tallarico and veganism and says he wants to beat meat, which...
19: what in the wide, wide world of sports is going on here?
1: Here it is, clip 4.
21: He was also somebody that hated eating meat. But he ran a campaign to beat meat. He called it beat meat. I don't know what the hell he meant by that. These people are going to tell me, what the hell is he? Wants to beat meat? But it was bad for his image, so he started eating meat. And he recently... it's getting worse. I'm getting myself in trouble. Getting worse.
1: So that's Trump doing his Catskills comedy routine, as he is wont to do. If you're listening locally on WOR in New York, I was telling Mark Simone this morning, the reason Trump gives two-hour speeches at rallies is because he absolutely loves finally getting his hands on a friendly crowd. You know, when he sits down with the media on a normal basis, they don't even ask him questions. Like, he'll talk to them for 2 hours. Okay, but it's so hostile that the questions are actually just accusations. They're like, Mr. President, you're committing transgenocide. What do you think of the WNBA ruling? You know, and that's, it's just an attack on the guy. Because that's what every person in the media now does, is they editorialize as they ask you a question.
22: Journalism in this country is dead and buried.
1: Oh, completely dead. So when you give him a friendly crowd that's going to listen to his jokes, laugh at his jokes, let him run off script. You know, I always say Trump and his rallies are the new Rocky Horror Picture Show. Because everybody there feels like they know every word to the show. You know, we can't go to the bathroom. They're about to do lock her up. We'll go there and drain the swamp. We'll come back for build a wall at the end. You know, that's the vibe. Everybody there knows what they're there for. He's going to sing the hits, tell you some off-color jokes. It's a very unique moment in time. You're not going to get this out of a politician probably ever again, because a traditional politician has every thought they share with you filtered through 85 consultants. And that's why Trump, for a lot of people, was refreshing, is they were getting Rodney Dangerfield in Caddyshack. He was just going to show up and read the elites their truth. A lot of people liked it. I don't know that Rodney did as many beat meat jokes as Donald Trump does. Okay, but this is what we're dealing with. Here's another Trump joking about people going to the bathroom. Clip 5.
21: This place is packed. Do you think the fake news, you know what they're going to do? The fake news will go around and see that man up there? He's leaving for the bathroom. He'll be back in 2 minutes. Up in the, they'll take a picture of his seat while he's gone. And they'll say, Trump did not fill up the arena. The arena was not filled. Look at the seat. So please, if you don't mind, don't anybody go to the bathroom. Because...
1: So that's the Trump, man. He's getting laughs at the fact that the media wants to tell you nobody showed up to the event.
23: The media is a bunch of losers.
1: Like one of my producers hates Trump, and he will openly, for real, I'm not even kidding, he'll talk about that. Yet I had to pay people to go. Because nobody's dead, they don't want to see the guy, that whole thing.
24: You can't handle the truth.
1: Trump draws on the road, obviously. Probably does pull bigger crowds than just about anybody out there because he puts on a show. It's not a boring traditional rally. You get music, you get a YMCA dance, you get a lot of jokes. Okay, and along the way, he talks about serious stuff. He endorsed Ken Paxton. but it was one of the most backhanded compliments. Donald Trump's one of the few people that can compliment you and insult you in the same sentence. Here it is, clip three.
21: He may not dress right, he may not talk exactly perfectly, and he may not be the best looking guy I've ever seen. But you know what he is? He's the greatest attorney general in America, and he deserves to be your next senator. I'm sorry, Ken. Where the hell is he? I'm so sorry. He'll never speak to me again, but that's okay. We have to go.
1: I mean, have you ever actually heard a political endorsement where they trash the guy at the same time? I mean, my gosh. The only one I can think of is the Biden one. Do you remember when Biden famously called Barack Obama the first clean, articulate, intelligent black man he had running for president? Do you remember that?
3: Oh, I'm in trouble.
1: But he said that. Yes, the first clean, articulate black man, which is really racist towards other people who had already run, like the Alan Keyses of the world, the guys like that. But, you know, good old Joe Biden. I guess that's, you carry that kind of mindset forward into the world if you once eulogized a member of the Ku Klux Klan.
3: If you have a problem figuring out whether you're for me or Trump and you ain't black.
1: Well, then there's a lot of people losing their black cards because the Democrats have lost a massive amount of black support. I played you the Stephen A. Smith quote earlier in the week, how he was talking about mass migration is minimizing the importance of the black vote. And one of the reasons the Democrats are so in favor of mass migration is they know they're losing the black vote. I mean, traditionally, minority inner city turnout is what wins national races for Democrats. Look at a 2020 election. Okay, where did it swing? Whether it swung legitimately or the 2020 election swung illegitimately. Okay, whatever your belief is.
4: It was stolen.
1: Okay, but whatever you believe, if you think it was legit, you think it was illegitimate. The point is, the inner cities, the blue inner cities, the Detroits of the world, the Milwaukees of the world, the Atlantas of the world, that's where these races were won and lost. Philadelphia, who's some, in actual mail-in voting in Philadelphia, 127% of the votes went to Joe Biden, which is impressive. Okay, very high turnout. But the point is, okay, those inner city votes, those minority communities that traditionally vote Democrat are starting to slip away. And that's one of the areas mass migration benefits Democrats in. If you bring people in, you give them free health care, you give them all kinds of benefits on the taxpayer dime, free truck driving licenses, whether they can read the signs and speak the language or not, which we all know is happening. Okay, and all of those other caveats and ultimately give them a path to vote, you now have bought and subsidized a new reliable voting bloc. Okay, I have a clip right here of Gavin Newsom bragging about doing that. Okay, because he's making the podcast rounds. He was on a sit-down podcast with Don Lemon of all... Don Lemon of all people.
7: This guy's a serious ass.
1: Who might still be going to jail for breaking into a church out in Minneapolis when all that anti-ICE craziness was going on. But here is Gavin Newsom talking about how they've delivered on health care for illegal immigrants. Like, literally, he's not lying. He's not saying, like, trying to hide this. This is the kind of tape a politician who wants to run for president usually pays somebody to dig up and destroy. But here he is bragging on this insane policy. Clip 38.
18: What they will say on Fox News is, why is Gavin Newsom out here in South Carolina? His state is in shambles, and he's not serving the people of South Carolina.
20: Well, I mean, I'm
18: serving the people of California, excuse me.
20: Yeah, I think they deserve more than a $7.25 minimum wage here. I think they deserve more than a governor who refuses to expand Medicaid. We not only expanded Medicaid, but we're the only state in America providing universal health care regardless of pre-existing condition, ability to pay, and your immigration status. I know how offensive that is to people, and I get how controversial that is. We delivered that.
1: So that's Gavin Newsom. I know how controversial that is. I know people get upset. And you hear Don Lemon. Well, people over at Fox News, what the Democrats like to do, okay, like, so they slander Fox News to the moon and back. But that becomes their rebuttal. You know what I'm saying? So 90% of this country does not support health care for illegal immigrants. But when they qualify it with over at Fox News, that gives their viewers permission to tune out whatever the actual criticism is. Whoa, it's just Fox News. Guys, how many times in a year do you hear Donald Trump trash Fox News on Twitter? I would say on average 15. There'll be an anchor who makes a point he doesn't like. There'll be a poll he doesn't agree with. You know, they never mention that. But why does he trash us? Because our party here at Fox is not the Republican Party. Our party is America.
25: Freedom!
1: Okay, we're allowed to criticize Republicans. We're not here to human shield for what we think are bad ideas. Okay, there's a lot of people on this channel, I'm sure you've heard them today, say this $5,000 dividend he wants to offer people if the Republicans win sounds an awful lot like he's buying votes.
4: That's true. That is true.
1: Okay, we're allowed to do that. And you don't want to live in a country where we're not allowed to do that. You don't want to live in a country where it is a zero-sum conversation. You can only criticize the one side of the aisle because you want your side to win so bad. How dare you shed negative light on them? Guys, that's not a government that works for you and me. That's a government we work for. Hey, I work for this side of the government. They work for that side of the government. So we're going to pretend the bad things our party does don't matter. They're going to pretend the party there doesn't do matter. We're going to mischaracterize each other's positions, and we'll settle this at the ballot box. You know, you don't live in that world. Okay, we're living in it right now. That's why I try to bridge that divide. John Thune got booed last night. I thought that was amazing. And Trump had to be like, don't boo him, fine. But why did they boo him? At a Republican convention. Because the Republicans control the Senate, the House, and the presidency. 77% of the country wants voter ID. And John Thune isn't getting it passed. Okay, he's not getting it passed. He's like, the filibuster. First of all, they could eliminate the filibuster. Second of all, if you don't have the votes, you could just do what people used to do for all of time here in politics, which is get off your ass and go get the votes. Okay, no bill that has ever been passed in this country, with very few exceptions, began with the votes. That's how politics work. One side is a majority. They draft legislation. And in order to get the minority party on board, they have to implement wording, legislation, things within the bill that make it appealing to the other side. It's called getting the votes. It's been going on for as long as we've had votes to get. But John Thune is doing the old, no, we can do. We can't get the votes. I mean,
5: you gotta do better than that.
1: It's garbage. Okay, and now he's saying, we should make this an election issue. If we win the midterms, then we're going to pass the voter ID. How? Why? What do you need? You have the majority now. They have the Senate, the House, and the presidency. But we live in a world where people are so reticent to criticize their own party that you wind up with a government that doesn't respect you. Okay, think of how in an election year we've had two government shutdowns this year that both broke records for the longest government shutdowns in history. There was a time when that never would have happened. They wouldn't dare inconvenience voters in an election year for fear that you'd hold them accountable for it. But now, I don't think most people listening forgot there was a government shutdown, if I didn't just mention it, because we all have the memory of a carnival goldfish now, because the news cycle is just so aggressive. But when you look at the things that are going on, you have people running on policies that, again, they used to pay people to hide. We're not living in that world anymore. And that's the most interesting challenge about right now. Okay, I have a clip when we come back that I'm going to play you. It is about an interview that went on last night here on the Fox News Channel. It might have been my favorite thing I've ever seen. I'm not a big dancer. I know I look smooth. I look like I've got a lot of suave rhythm on the dance floor. But I saw a tap dance routine last night by James Tallarico that, really would have made him the envy of like Fred Astaire and Ginger Rogers. And we're going to talk about it next, because what's really happening in politics, and it's just building to this crescendo right now, is we're running out the clock on the Looney Tunes era. Okay, there's a lot of loonies running in Democrat positions who have massive amounts of funding given to them by billionaires who want to upend our way of life here in America and rewrite the capitalistic system and the way we legislate and stack the Supreme Court, all that stuff. But the problem is the people they threw the money behind are all nuts. They have momentum because they won their local races, but when it goes statewide, it's a little more challenging. When it goes nationally, it's almost impossible. The Democrats are literally running on policies that 20% of the people support, yet they continue to do it. Why? Because they have somebody donating.
7: Money, money, money, money, money, money, money.
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0: is Fox Across America with Jimmy Failla. Frank Siller from Tunnel of Towers coming up. Kennedy going to be here as well. Fired up for all of this, but I got to get you this clip earlier because this is ultimately what's going to freak out the mega donors. It is the push for socialism.
1: Bingo, man, bingo.
0: Okay, a lot of these Democrats are up there yelling and screaming about free stuff. Now you've got Trump yelling about, hey, we'll give you the $5,000. Okay, the truth is, to do any of this, you have got to raise taxes to the moon.
2: Thanks, big government weenuses.
0: The people who donate to politicians donate because they want the government run a certain way. The only leverage they have is their money. So you understand, if the government ultimately says, I'm going to take more of your money, okay, the Democrats pushing that drive a lot of the capitalists to the Republican side. But if you now have the Republican side saying, oh, I'm going to take a lot of your money too, guess what happens? They leave just the same.
3: That's true. That is true.
0: All of this socialist talk, one way or the other, is building to a crescendo because there's a lot of socialists on the ballot. But if the Democrats tank, you'll hear the Republicans stop talking about it just the same. Like, why is Trump bringing up the $5,000 dividend? One, he wants to buy your vote. He wants to incentivize you to turn out, whether he gives you the $5,000 or not. If you vote for him and he wins, you know, he's freaking good to go.
4: That's just how white folks will do you.
0: And he could be like, ah, these freaking Democrats wouldn't let me give you the $5,000. What's going on? You know, but the point is he's really only doing it because the socialists do have momentum. There's a lot of idiots out there who want free stuff. And Mamdani, as bad of a mayor as he happens to be, is following through. They're not actually balancing the budget. He took a lot of money out of the state budget to pay for some of the free things that went on here in New York. But he is ultimately out there doing stuff. And the fact that he is doing stuff is putting a lot of pressure on the Republican Party. Because with the exception of Donald Trump, these guys don't normally do anything. Guys run for office on issues. If the issues get them elected, they don't solve them. They fundraise off of them. The minute they solve the problem, the fundraising goes away. And now they've got to start over. I've told you this about Obamacare. They fundraised off Obamacare for 8 years. And then Trump won the presidency in 2016. He's like, all right, let's pass a bill to eliminate Obamacare. And they were like, we don't have a plan. And he was like, what do you mean you don't have a plan? You've been running on this for 8 years. And that's when he realized the plan wasn't to repeal and replace it. It was to keep you donating, okay, while they promised to repeal and replace it.
5: We're paying in cash.
0: Cash, check, credit card, El Rushbo, whatever the hell it happens to be. But the point is, okay, when it comes to socialism, the people making the biggest donations are the ones that are going to be hit the hardest by it. And ultimately, that's what this election is going to be a referendum on. It's going to be a referendum on how hard we can...

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9: Tulsa Public Schools has to find a way to cut millions of dollars in expenses.
10: Reminder that the eastbound on-ramp of 412 from State Highway 97 in Sand Springs will be closed until the end of this year.
9: At 3 o'clock, mostly cloudy, a few scattered showers, 81 degrees right now in Tulsa. From the KRMG 24-hour Fox News Center, I'm Steve Berg with team coverage of our top story. Tulsa Public Schools says it needs to cut $12 million from its yearly budget.
11: Tulsa Public Schools Superintendent Dr. Ebony Johnson discussed a potential long-range plan at yesterday's board meeting to build a stronger, more sustainable future for TPS. But that will come with budget cuts. Dr. Johnson needs to find $12 million in annual savings with the steps to achieve it.
12: Our commitment is to create a student experience that is strong and consistent across the district.
11: This will likely include closing and consolidating some school sites, minimizing or canceling large contracts, and realigning district office staff. There will also be several community meetings and a survey before the board votes on the proposal October 19th. Kirk McCracken, 96.5 KRMG, Tulsa's news, weather, and traffic.
9: The Tulsa County Sheriff's Office is investigating a man who is accused of lewd molestation and child porn crimes.
10: Tulsa County investigators say a search warrant was served last week at a home in Edmond where 52-year-old Casey Lynn Atkerson was staying. After searching his electronic devices, they say they found child sex abuse materials. They say Wednesday morning they contacted the Oklahoma County Sheriff's Office, which took him into custody. He's facing 3 counts of lewd molestation and 1 count of manufacturing child sexual abuse material. Rodney Lay, 96.5 KRMG, Tulsa's news, weather, and traffic.
9: Tulsa's most accurate and dependable 5-day forecast, the 3 big things you need to know, and Fox Across America with Jimmy Failla is next.
5: If your GPS says 12 minutes and looking out your windshield says otherwise, yeah, it's time to turn on 96.5 KRMG. Chase Thompson and John Philbeck are live in the KRMG Traffic Center, spotting accidents, stalled vehicles, and those mysterious slowdowns that appear out of nowhere.
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8: Scattered showers and thunder continue, and the break from the heat today is nice. We'll end up around 86. Now, tonight and tomorrow morning, one or two passing showers and 90. Mid-90s Saturday, Sunday, and Monday, and a couple of widely scattered showers and storms Saturday. From Fox 23, I'm Chief Meteorologist James Adelot for 96.5 KRMG, Tulsa's news, weather, and traffic.
9: Right now, mostly cloudy, a few scattered showers, 81 in Tulsa.
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9: A gunman has surrendered after an 18-hour standoff at a kindergarten in Thailand.
11: Two.
9: At least 25 people have died on a cargo ship that caught fire at a port in China.
11: One.
9: And the average gas price for diesel in California is just under $6 a gallon. I'm Steve Berg on 96.5 KRMG, Tulsa's news, weather, and traffic.

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1: Oh, hot damn. Back in action. Hour number two of Fox Across America. Frank Stiller coming by, iconic for his work on Tunnel of Towers. Kennedy, the Bo Jackson of media. She's a two sports star. She was at MTV. She took her talents over here to Fox News. But joining me at the tippy top of the hour is a woman. It's not only one of my best friends anywhere in the world, but she is, if you go to my show in Fayetteville, Arkansas this Saturday night, the woman to my right will be either the first or the second question during the Q&A.
2: And not in a good way.
1: Generally never in a good way, but you know her, you love her. We are starting the hour with Jessica Tarlof in studio because you're damn right we are. Hey, girl.
2: Hey, girl.
1: I first of all, congratulations on your book. Everybody needs to know this. The book is called I Disagree, okay, which is something you frequently have to do here.
2: Yeah.
1: Now, I love the caveat, though, winning arguments without losing friends. Because to be clear, okay, you haven't lost any friends here at Fox. We all love each other behind the scenes. Like, we get on well. That's why I make such a point of having you on. But do you feel like you're winning these arguments is my question.
2: Definitely. I mean, I don't know what you're
1: Wait, who? You're a therapist? I'm kidding. We love you, JT.
2: Your algorithm doesn't want you to feel that way, perhaps.
1: Yeah.
2: But,
1: Okay.
2: To most of the thinking public, I'm winning most of these arguments.
1: Wait. Are you saying Trump is lying about the polls?
2: The polls.
1: Kidding.
2: If you think you're getting $5,000, also.
1: I talked about this at the top of the hour. Let me give you some credit here. Okay. It's very important. I said that if Joe Biden or any other Democrat had promised $5,000 after an election, the entirety of our channel would be like, he's buying votes. And he's obviously buying votes.
2: It's the definition of buying votes.
1: If you vote for me, because the thing
2: is, with our money.
1: I know.
2: That we don't even have.
1: But it was amazing because he got community noted on it pretty hard on Twitter pretty quickly.
2: Yeah.
1: Because the tariff revenue, I believe, is under $300 million. This is $1.3 trillion.
2: Well, and they had to pay out more anyway.
1: Now, let me ask you this, though. Is there a world? I might be show prepping you for the five right now. Are you on the five today?
2: No.
1: All right, so you're safe.
2: Harold, are you listening?
1: Harold,
2: this is what Jimmy is.
1: Well, you know he's listening. I mean,
2: he's a big Jimmy.
1: Harold.
2: Fox Across America fan.
1: Harold Across America. So stick with me, though. Because is the argument they're going to make essentially that we're just redistributing this money from some other portion of the budget? Is that how this becomes feasible? Because the one thing I said at the top of the show, and then you get in, I said, if Republicans would be screaming if a Democrat offered this, we would. I would have no integrity if I didn't say that. But then I also said, at the same time, we spend so much stupid money on so many stupid things. Is this that becoming this? I still don't think it's okay. Because the minute one guy gives you $5,000, every president henceforth has to give you money.
2: Well, do we know if it was in the prompter or not?
1: Because
2: it felt like a Trumpian freestyle. And then poor J.D. Vance has to sit there with Brett and Martha, who are like,
1: did you see Ted
2: excuse
1: Cruz?
2: Me.
1: Ted Cruz had a beard by the time it was over. And everybody was criticized because they're like, wow, this is crazy. He scheduled a speech against the NFL game. But the NFL game ended. He still had an hour to go in his speech.
2: Yes. He was going to glisten for 60 minutes longer. So this felt to me like an unplanned pregnancy.
1: Oh, well.
2: And so,
1: Jenny, if you're listening, I'm kidding.
2: This is how it happened. No, it did feel like a Trump idea.
1: One of his ideas.
2: And then what I was saying about it was that I wonder how many people actually take him seriously now. Because when you look at, there's been a lot promised, a lot of votes bought.
1: Yeah.
2: With Doge dividends.
1: That didn't come
2: through. Obamacare subsidy dividends.
1: There was a stimmy during COVID-1, but in this administration,
2: where
1: no
2: he signed
1: stimmy.
2: The check,
1: yeah,
2: and
1: yeah,
2: Biden
1: yeah,
2: was
1: yeah.
2: like, I should have signed the check.
1: Yeah.
2: You should always sign the checks.
1: Sign if the you're checks.
2: Writing, sign the checks, write it big. Put your face on a coin. But there was Doge, COVID, tariff rebates, and now this.
1: Mm-hmm.
2: No one's seen any of it.
1: Yeah, so you're saying for most people, they just think it's...
2: I think I would be actually really interested from your callers, because I know you have a mix of people, you know, Trump fans and, you know,
1: Well, most of them hung
2: fans.
1: Up when they heard your voice. That's the problem.
2: That is what happens. They were like, who let that squealing cat into the studio?
1: What is the worst insult you've gotten? Do you remember that? Because I'm sure you'll be asked this on your book tour. Do you keep track of them or no?
2: No, not like a running tally of layman insults. The stuff that Trump posts about me is like bad.
1: I don't think it's helpful to him when he says like even like Maggot Haberman. That's not endearing.
2: No, yeah, I mean, and he loves Maggie Haberman. Also, when people are like, "Who are her sources?" and I'm like, "The President of the United States of America."
1: We're talking to your favorite guest of all time, Jessica Tarlof.
2: I want to ask you about something about the RNC night one though.
1: Yeah,
2: because obviously the big like takeaway, I guess, if you're being a serious person, is Trump is trying to buy votes with pretend money. But were you also surprised by Hassan Piker and the banana hammock on the Jumbotron?
1: I will tell you, the things that hit me the hardest is I've seen it before, but most of America has not seen Tim Scott's storefront preacher routine.
2: Oh my God. And the discourse online, like Kenan Thompson, if you are not on SNL this weekend, it will be a crime. Like, how did that guy not end up president?
1: I genuinely love him because he'll come on the show and he'll be like, well, Jimmy, you know the Dallas Cowboys. Yeah. And then last night he's like, I have been to the mountaintop. I'm like, what's happening here?
2: I know, doing his best Raphael Warnock.
1: So that one got me. And it was funny because I actually thought last night was a push when it comes to the Texas Senate race. Here's why. Obviously, Fox has thrown a lot of energy behind the fact that Tallarico came on our air and tried to walk back all of his positions. And I think it would have been a win for Paxton if he himself just didn't go on TV afterwards.
2: At all.
1: He's such a stiff. Like, I didn't know that. I've never watched him speak before.
2: But that's why.
1: I know, but that's a real lack of charisma. And, like, Trump did that thing that only Trump can do, which is insult you and compliment you in the same sentence.
2: It's like, he looks terrible. He sounds terrible.
1: He doesn't dress
2: good.
1: It was the best AG.
2: And I'm like, actually, he got impeached by his own party.
1: He did. That's not true. But that's where, I mean, honestly, are you right now, and I don't know the answer to this. I know the polls say it's close. Are you optimistic about Tallarico? I mean, you'd have reason to be, you'd have reason not to be, so I don't know the answer.
2: I've had my heart broken in Texas before. I wasn't an enormous Beto person, mm-hmm. but Colin Allred was an incredible candidate.
1: He seemed like he had an actual shot, yeah.
2: Yeah, I mean, Beto actually was only 2.5, he only lost by 2.5 points, yeah. Which is
1: not nothing.
2: A red state.
1: Yeah, yeah.
2: But Colin Allred fit the description mm-hmm. of who you would think would be able to do this.
1: Almost like a Reagan Democrat.
2: Yeah, totally. Mm-hmm. And he had the football. There's no beta male situation going on there.
1: Yeah, Tallarico reminds me of that cute priest that keeps getting transferred to another parish. You know what I mean? For real. Growing up in the Catholic.
2: Usually the older ones.
1: No. What would happen a lot when I was a kid is like, in a while you'd get this. No, I wasn't cute enough. That was more damaging.
2: They passed over
1: it was actually,
2: you.
1: It was more damaging to get passed
2: you were
1: over.
2: Like, Jimmy was the first person. Jenny was the first person, sorry.
1: But that's funny. But no, like, yeah, there would always be like, once in a while you get this young, good looking priest and all the women would be like, wow, did you see Father so and so? And then 2 weeks later he'd be gone.
2: Yeah.
1: Like, hey, what happened? So there's a little bit of that going on.
2: Are we a kid in a psych ward?
1: Yes, he did. But he did. Yeah, go ahead.
2: I do not think so. I like James a lot, and I've interviewed him a couple times, mm-hmm. and you know, seen him on the ground in Texas. Now at event, you know, in more liberal leaning crowds, but he is connecting with people, mm-hmm. and if they are prepared to make a nonpartisan decision about character, mm-hmm. you can say whatever you want about like the six sexes, and I thought his line about they don't want to talk about $6 diesel was actually pretty good.
1: Not
2: because
1: bad.
2: People do put their head in the sand sometimes and say like, I can't afford my life right now.
1: No, things are expensive. He did commit genocide on four sexes though, in one sentence. He changed his position from six to two.
2: Yeah. Oh, okay. I thought you meant he went with four, and I was like, he
1: genocided four of the six right there in front of the whole world.
2: That's the kind of genocide I can get behind.
1: Transgenocide.
2: Fine by me.
1: That's a bad clip, though, because she's not saying transgenocide is fine by her. She's saying my take on that line.
2: Mediaite, if you're watching, I am supportive of trans people. I also think trans women in competitive women's sports is not okay. I was glad he did that, too.
1: Yep.
2: He's giving a lot of cloud cover, also, for people that have been struggling with this.
1: Yes.
2: Like, we've talked about this before. I'm not sure on air, but definitely with drinks.
1: Mm-hmm.
2: That politicians just fundamentally misunderstand regular people.
1: Yes, that's
2: who know
1: true.
2: That you say things sometimes that are wrong or mm-hmm. change your opinion or you just make a big mistake.
1: Yeah.
2: And we're a fundamentally forgiving society. We just want someone to shoot us straight about it.
1: Yeah, yeah.
2: Right?
1: Well, I think that's one of the biggest challenges of this moment in politics is nobody wants to admit to a mistake because they're afraid the other side's going to leverage it against them in the news cycle.
2: And how long can that last anyway?
1: It's exhausting. That's why I love having you on, man. I mean, I just literally, if you listen close, you can hear people shooting their radios. But for those of you still listening, we appreciate it. Jessica,
2: for the one
1: here.
2: Advertiser who's still with us.
1: Oh, no, they're gone. They actually saw the rundown this morning and pulled it out. That's all we have. We have some hospital that performs transgender surgeries. I'm kidding. Stop it.
2: Yeah.
1: Jessica Charloff in studio. The new book, I Disagree, Winning Arguments Without Losing Friends. It is out next week. It is a big damn deal. You should buy it. I feel like the two Senate races that are going to define this thing are the ones getting the most heat. It's that in Michigan, Abdul Al-Sayed.
2: Yeah.
1: Is he prepared for the fact that tomorrow is 9/11 and they don't do a moment of silence for the hijackers? I mean, Mom Donnie's going to have a tough time down there. I hope they don't boo him. I hope and pray because it's not about that tomorrow.
2: No, it's really not. Mm-hmm. And you would learn more about this if you get my book. Yes. I write a lot about 9/11. I mm-hmm. grew up in the area and my dad died of a 9/11 cancer. And so being able to have these documents released mm-hmm. about the air quality and what they knew and when they knew it, mm-hmm. it's a big deal. And I don't want to, you know, I am very much in the camp of you can't tell a victim's family how to feel about anything. Like Vicky Palladino, I have feelings about, but I have feelings about her 365 days of the year. But, you know, I think it's important, whatever you think about Mom Donnie, that he's doing that. And it makes you wonder why these past mayors haven't opened up this treasure trove. I've been calling it the Epstein Files for my community.
1: Yeah.
2: And and there are more of them.
1: Yeah.
2: That we still haven't gotten access to. And there are a lot of people in positions of power. And this is the theme of what's going on in American society right now. Mm-hmm. That there are people that have done terrible things, taken advantage of a system, and been protected. Mm-hmm. And I understand why everyone is so ragey about
1: ragey
2: this.
1: And cynical.
2: Yeah.
1: Yeah.
2: Because you think of like the most basic thing, and I understand that it's going to feel terrible if you're Christine Todd Whitman, right? Mm-hmm. And you came out as the head of the APA and was like, it's safe.
1: Yeah.
2: It's safe. Go back to work, right? Like, we got to get you back to your desks. You go back to your homes. Like, I would have given anything for someone to say, you guys got to find a new neighborhood. Uh-huh. And it was really interesting. So my best friend, who grew up three blocks north of me in Tribeca, her building, 9 floors. Two floors, the families left. And they went, like, rerouted and lived in the suburbs. Actually, they were like, something is not cool down here. Seven families stayed. Every single other floor, somebody passed away from a 9/11 cancer.
1: Wow, that's heavy, man.
2: Yeah. And that's so crazy. It's like, it feels like this weird parallel universe where I understand the criticisms of Mom Donnie. I've been very critical of Mom Donnie, but it does feel like, especially around an issue where it is so tense with him, right, where people are cracking like hijacker jokes. Insensitive, by the way. that opening up these files is a BFD, as the kids say.
1: The one thing Trump and Mom Donnie are proving, obviously they're on opposite sides of the ideological spectrum, is people in power can do things quickly when they feel like it.
2: When they feel like it.
1: Yeah, if they feel like it. And that's what's happening with all the transparency. Believe it or not, you have some people on hold that disagree with you. Can you do one more segment or agree with you? Can you do one more segment? Do you have 4 or 5 minutes?
2: Yeah.
1: Don't go anywhere. We got more Jessica Charloff and your calls when we come back.
0: It's the number one show with humans and animals.
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4: 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I just had it stuffed.
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8: 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I'm Steve Berg.
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1: Little George Michael on a Thursday, because Jessica Tarloff sticking around for a bonus segment. The George Michael song is called All She Wants. I think all you've ever wanted on this show is to convert one person to your side of the aisle.
2: I believe
1: Jordan in Longview, Texas, listening on KTBB, might have to be Team Tarloff in the next statewide election. Yo, Jordan.
21: What's shaking, Jimmy? Good to talk to you again, man. Glad you're back in the station.
1: Yeah, it's a big damn deal. And I will have you know, you're also on with the great Jessica Tarloff. So say hello.
21: Howdy. Nice to talk to you.
2: It's nice to talk to you too.
21: The weather's nice where y'all are at.
1: New York sometimes confuses itself with Uganda this time of year, and it gets really humid.
21: It's a cool day in Texas today, 91 degrees.
2: Oh.
1: Hope you got your jacket on. What do you got for me and JT? Mikey says you are a fed up... Go ahead.
21: Yeah, I'm a conservative voter, man. I voted conservative for the last several elections, you know. And I can tell you why Texas is going to flip blue this year. It's because the Republicans messed with something they should have just left alone, and that's hemp. They've affected farmers. They've affected business owners. Mm-hmm. Some of my clients own, hemp businesses, and they've had to cut out my services just because their revenue got cut drastically.
1: Oh, wow.
21: It's just one thing that Texas voters didn't ask for. We asked for property tax cuts, and here they are going after something that nobody asked them to touch.
1: Okay. And that upends a lot of industries, which I get. But then here's my other concern, and JT, you can address this with Jordan just the same. Hemp is ultimately used in a million different products and marijuana. If there's less marijuana, aren't there less people who think Jessica's policies are good?
21: Man, look, I don't agree with most of the left's policies. I'm not going to lie.
1: Uh-huh.
21: But this is just something that they should have left alone. They made so many conservative voters angry.
1: Okay.
21: We were happy. We had freedom finally. You know, we went from being standing on the gray side of being upstanding citizens to being fully law-abiding citizens to everybody's felons overnight with possession of 1 gram of hemp.
1: Ooh, we haven't even discussed that as an issue.
2: No.
1: Jordan, really quick, thank you for this call, because me and Jessica are going to hash this out, because she just gave me the look, and don't want to be here for that, Jordan.
2: No, not that. Look, this was awesome. Thank you, Jordan. It's super interesting, because it's like, I mean, this is why you have to have these conversations, because we live in these air-conditioned rooms far away where we're like, this is what's going to happen in Texas. And Jordan actually knows what's going on and is bringing up an issue that has not crossed our airwaves once.
1: Let's do this in 1 minute, because we've never done this. We've never. You're right. And I've never discussed the hemp aspect of how it affects this election. So you're welcome to call in on this. I think really quickly, because we have a minute, Jessica's book, you should all go buy it. It's called I Disagree, Winning Arguments Without Losing Friends. It is out next week. It's going to be an instant bestseller. I'll do a Jill Biden and buy every copy. Okay.
2: Oh, my God. I'll get the dagger because of you.
1: But this is all I want from you, because the book is out again next week. I would like this, because I think it's healthy that we do this. We let people call and talk to you. Could you come on next week and we'll do like a double, triple call segment?
2: Yeah.
1: Jessica, did you hear that, America? You're getting bonus Tarloff next week. The book will be out.
2: What everyone wanted.
1: No, I think we should do this. I think it's really funny, because I make a great point of doing this at comedy shows, because I told you the first or second question of the Q&A is like, is Tarloff really that crazy? You know, one of those. And
2: you're
1: I have to make jokes. And of course I say yes. I do a bit about you as a phone sex operator. That's pretty good. I'll do it next time you're on if you agree to come back.
2: Really?
1: It's really good. But if you agree to come back,
2: this voice would have been good for?
1: No, oddly enough, no, definitely not. And I think that's the point of the bit. But the book, you can do some studying now. It's called I Disagree. The author, Jessica Tarloff. Next week, you and Mikey work this out.
2: All right.
1: There it is. The great Jessica Tarloff, everybody.
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4: Police say they made a major drug bust in Collinsville.
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4: At 3:30, mostly cloudy, 78 degrees right now in Tulsa. From the KRMG 24-hour Fox News Center, I'm Steve Berg with team coverage of our top story. The Collinsville Police Department says they've arrested 4 suspects who are accused of possessing a large amount of illegal drugs.
23: Officers say on September 5th, they responded to a report of 2 people attempting to break into a shed located on West Center Street. Police say they located 2 suspects, and following an investigation, authorities say they recovered nearly 68 grams of methamphetamine, marijuana, drug packaging materials, paraphernalia, a lockpick set, and stolen property from the shed connected to the suspects. Investigators say they then received a search warrant for a home connected to the pair near 126th Street North and 118th East Avenue. Inside the home, law enforcement say they discovered 14 THC vapes, scales, drug packaging materials, drug paraphernalia, around 54 grams of marijuana, 430 grams of liquid and white crystal-like methamphetamine, and approximately 3 grams of powder-like substance that police say field tested positive for fentanyl. Authorities also arrested 2 more suspects at the scene. All 4 suspects were taken into custody on multiple drug-related charges. Matt Hudson, 96.5 KRMG. Tulsa's news, weather, and traffic.
4: Tomorrow marks 25 years since the September 11th attacks, and Tulsans will once again gather to honor the first responders who made the ultimate sacrifice that day.
24: Firefighters and police officers will climb 110 stories at First Place Tower in downtown Tulsa, wearing full gear just like the first responders who climbed the towers 25 years ago. Organizers say they hope to have 343 participants this year, with each climber representing one of the 343 firefighters who died on 9/11. The Tulsa 9/11 Memorial Stair Climb gets underway at 7:30 tomorrow morning and is expected to wrap up around noon. The cost is $20 per climber, and all money raised will go to Hydrants of Hope, a charity that helps families of children battling cancer. Crystal Kelly, 96.5 KRMG, Tulsa's news, weather, and traffic.
4: Tulsa's most accurate and dependable five-day forecast, the three big things you need to know, and Fox Across America with Jimmy Failla is next.
3: Looks like Friday will be a little warmer, but not 100 degrees, so that's an improvement. And we may still have some rain around. We'll check the weekend forecast for you.
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8: A break from the heat, scattered showers and thunder, cloudy and 86 this afternoon. A few passing showers tonight, tomorrow morning, 90 tomorrow's high, mid-90s Saturday, a few scattered showers and mid-90s and sun, Sunday and Monday. From Fox 23, I'm Chief Meteorologist James Adelot for 96.5 KRMG, Tulsa's news, weather, and traffic.
4: Right now, mostly cloudy and 78 in Tulsa.
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2: Three.
4: Norway says Ukrainian President Volodymyr Zelensky's plane was almost hit by a Russian drone.
2: Two.
4: The Trump administration giving $500 rebates to people he says were overbilled by Obamacare.
2: One.
4: And it was 1 year ago that Charlie Kirk was assassinated at Utah Valley University. I'm Steve Berg on 96.5 KRMG, Tulsa's news, weather, and traffic.
1: There it is, Fox Across America with Jimmy Failla. Fired up to talk to my next guest, the Bo Jackson of media. She did it in two sports. Started out at MTV. Mm. Actually started out in radio. I mean, you did a lot of things. Radio fluffing.
7: Yeah.
1: Okay, that's, you know.
7: It's not as romantic on radio, but it's still very important.
1: You don't see it, but, mm-mm, you know, you feel it in the vibe of the show. Host of the Kennedy Save the Word podcast. My favorite writer at the Daily Mail. Which is like saying my hottest chick on The View. Hi, kid. Kennedy's here. We're excited. Good to see you, babe.
7: Thanks, Jim.
1: You just made an observation that I just want to expand on. We were talking off the air about how the traffic has gotten precipitously worse this week.
7: It's insane.
1: It's because the party's over. Everyone has left the Hamptons. People are back to school.
7: You forget the city empties out.
1: Yeah,
7: and
1: completely.
7: You get used to that, but like, it took me an hour to get across town yesterday.
1: Yo, so I'm right there with you. If you drive a car in New York City, it is a spiritual dominatrix.
7: Yeah.
1: Like you have to almost like the beating.
7: Yes.
1: So to give you that example, last week when I was still driving in late August, I could home to this building in 40 minutes. Like Jenny, I would text Jenny because we'd laugh at like, my God. Because you know what it is this week?
7: Yeah.
1: 2 hours and 10 minutes. It's that much worse.
7: Yeah, one of the hairdressers on the third floor was like, it took me 2.5 hours to get here from Jersey.
1: Yeah.
7: She's like, and there were no traffic accidents.
1: And to be clear, Kennedy's talking about a 3-mile drive. Yeah. I'm not even kidding.
7: Seriously.
1: It's my favorite thing about New York is there's a lot of great things here. Okay. But, you know, I grew up here, and everybody who grows up here is of the mind that the rest of the country wishes they were doing what we're doing, but they don't.
7: No.
1: No, no. The minute you leave, you find it like, you guys are insane.
7: Yeah, you guys have a full life that's going on. It's got absolutely nothing to do with us or envy about where we live.
1: Every mayor in the country will be hanging their head tomorrow on 9/11. Mom Donnie's got the Bin Laden jersey on, the foam finger. Things are different here. It's not good. But it's great to have you in studio, and I will tell you this. We were just talking to Jessica Tarloff earlier. Mm-hmm. You'd be proud of us. We took a couple of calls, and very well behaved.
7: Really?
1: With Tarloff.
7: Thank God.
1: Well, it's great because, you know, this is what we aspire to be on this show is we don't want to be the people that are like, you're not my friend because you book so-and-so.
7: Yeah.
1: I don't want to be a part of that.
7: No.
1: So it was actually very civil.
7: I got a lot of that, like, you invited Jessica to your wedding? She ruined your wedding. Actually, she didn't. The wedding was great.
1: She's great.
7: Yeah.
1: Her husband's a great hang. And I always have to say this to people on the road because she's always the first or second question
7: always.
1: In the Q&A. Yeah. We get rid of that nut, Jessica Tarloff. You know, that
7: Why do you sit next to her? Oh, by the way, I'm going to be in Alpharetta, Georgia this weekend, Saturday and Sunday.
1: Boom.
7: At Helium Comedy in Atlanta.
1: Come on.
7: Stoked.
1: The K-Train in Atlanta.
7: Rolling through Atlanta.
1: Saturday in Atlanta, Sherman style.
7: Yeah, that's right.
1: I love that.
7: Just ripping up train tracks.
1: Helium Comedy, great clubs. You can see Kennedy Saturday and Sunday. I'll be in Fayetteville, Arkansas.
7: Oh, that's great.
1: Yeah, well, it's great if you're going to if you own a sports bar because the Razorbacks are playing
7: ranked
1: at the same
7: second,
1: time as my
7: right?
1: show. Yeah, yeah.
7: They're like ranked super high this year.
1: They're showing up, and they haven't added any seconds to the clock like Michigan. There's been a lot of chicanery.
7: But I love that Michigan fell out of the top 25.
1: And rightfully so. Yeah. That was a scam.
7: I agree. Well, same with USC.
1: Yeah. You know what I think is fascinating is obviously the MAC, the conference Western Michigan plays in, makes a bajillion dollars playing the Big Ten. Like Ball State shows up to lose to Ohio State by 85.
7: Yeah, Ohio does the same thing. Yeah. Like Ohio will play all these teams and get trounced and like all the way to the bank.
1: Yep. That's the thing. So ultimately what's going to happen here is, you know, Western Michigan just called for a formal review. They want to be declared the winner of the game.
7: I don't blame them.
1: Of course. But, you know, this is going to end with someone being like, how would you like to play? Would you like to sign a 25-year deal to play in the big house and split the ticket revenue? Because that's how this works. We're talking to the K-Train. Something that's going to come up Saturday night. You are on Fox News Saturday night with me this weekend,
7: that's
1: which
7: right.
1: is a big damn deal. Me, you, Aaron Berg, Craig Carton from WFAN and now on OutKick, and Janisha Adams-Ginyard. She's actually in Black Panther. It's like a stunt woman.
7: Cool.
1: She does a lot of films.
7: Amazing.
1: She's pretty cool. We've never had her on before, but we're going to be talking to her about everybody. You know, you probably saw these AI revelations about the Anthropic guy saying it's going to kill us.
7: Yeah.
1: Okay. But there's a second development in the story that we haven't picked up on the channel yet that I find far more fascinating. So they believe AI in the next 5 years will give humans the ability to talk directly to their pets.
7: Finally.
1: I mean, I
7: talk directly to my pet all of the time.
1: No, I know. I just mean.
7: And even in his voice, like, I narrate what I think are his thoughts.
1: Oh, that's your favorite thing in the world.
7: Yeah, I know my rights. Like, Lemmy walks around the apartment, I know my rights. I know that I have not eaten for 4 weeks, and I was very much like food. That is my right. It's like, Lemmy, I fed you a half hour ago.
1: He wants some more.
7: Yeah, that was a falsehood.
1: So, hold that in the back of your mind, but that's what she's coming on to talk about. And because listen, I'm of the mind that if you gave animals the ability to speak language, English to us, they just become people. It might actually defeat the point.
7: Yeah.
1: You know, so I don't know.
7: No, we like them to remain mysterious.
1: Yeah, we need that about
7: and
1: them.
7: And vulnerable.
1: Plus, they have a lot of dirt.
7: Sorry, Josh.
1: We're going to be just fine.
7: Sorry.
1: But it's something to consider. We're talking to Kennedy.
7: What if they chase sticks?
1: There was a great old Bud Light commercial where they were like, Bud Light has developed the ability to give humans, communicate with their dogs. And the dog just keeps going, sausages.
7: I mean, that would be my dog. So my dog last week, not a smart animal.
1: Okay.
7: Like 7 years ago, he ate an entire bag of extra dark chocolate chips.
1: What?
7: Yeah, not on my watch, but he did, and spent 3 days in the ICU and lived, thank God. So on Thursday, he got into a snack bin, and this is a fat, sedentary dog, got into a snack bin and ate 15 raisins, which you would think, oh, not a big deal. More so, the vet told my daughter, who rushed him to the emergency vet, had his stomach pumped. The 15 raisins were more toxic than the entire bag of extra dark chocolate chips. And as we know, the darker the chocolate, the bigger the smile on my face, but the deadlier to dogs.
1: Yeah.
7: So, but the raisins worse. But he lived through it. He ate drywall last weekend. And the 15 raisins. So it's like, I can only imagine what's going through his head.
1: At this point, we should level with you and tell you Lemmy's a goat. Eating drywall, he's a goat. My cousin Tommy out in Utah, if you're listening on KOAL, my cousin Tommy has a goat. He eats soda cans, sneakers.
7: That's why you have a goat.
1: But like, how are they pulling this off? How are they breaking that down? I don't understand.
7: Because they don't have any systems. It literally is like a mouth to butthole superhighway. That's it. There's no twists and turns.
1: Well, since you brought up buttholes, James Tallarico, did you by chance, it's funny, he, you know, did an interview on our air last night. He kind of genocided four genders because he went from six to two last
7: night. Yeah, what a bigot.
1: Everyone
7: saw that and I was like, bigot.
1: Literally
7: shaking. Disgusting, hateful. Oh, apparently hate has a home there. Guess love doesn't win, James.
1: Now he doesn't support men and women's sports.
7: Mm-mm.
1: But it's like, it's weird, this weird place where everybody who's running for office is trying to unsay everything they've ever said.
7: Yeah, and like AOC is now an evangelical, like, well, I think what the Lord was saying.
1: Well, listen, I see your AOC and I will raise you a Tim Scott, because when you see those clips, they're outrageous. Because Tim Scott went storefront preacher last night.
7: Nice.
1: He
7: deserves it, though.
1: I enjoyed the charisma.
7: We deserve it.
1: Yeah, we do. I enjoyed the charisma because the Paxton clips. Paxton, I did not know, is that uncharismatic. I knew he had problems.
7: I don't like the fact that he's not trying.
1: Yeah.
7: I don't like the fact that Trump has to give him $10 million in super PAC money to try and win that race. It's like, you should be doing the hard work. Go door to door.
1: Or that.
7: Be passionate about something. But he wants to phone it in.
1: Big time. And that, and yes, the fact that, you know, Trump's now promising $5,000 cash giveaways if he wins is a sign that he's not super confident in these races right now.
7: Oh, yeah.
1: You know, your internals probably aren't that good if you're offering cash. But we're talking to Kennedy. But I am still fascinated by the reality of where we stand, because we are, I think I read last night, 55 days out from the midterms.
7: Mm-hmm.
1: And I do believe, like, if the Democrats win, obviously nothing happens in Washington legislatively. They may or may not impeach him. But it's just going to be a disgusting, basically, I would say, a six-month food fight. Because once the midterms come, we're in 2028.
7: Yeah.
1: It is on. Like, if you notice, Newsom is in South Carolina right now.
7: Oh, yeah.
1: Doing Don Lemon's podcast.
7: Oh, God. Is that a euphemism?
1: Don Lemon is my, I bet he does. You know, that's funny. Me, you know, one of the most iconic photos of our friendship is you and me hanging out with Don Lemon at like the UTA party in Washington. And it's one of the funniest things in the world.
7: Yep.
1: And I will never forget this. And this is when I knew we were screwed as a country under Joe Biden. This is like real. If you remember, me and you were in the room where, this is a true story, guys. Gavin Newsom was at the same party as us. Mm-hmm. And you're going to be stunned by this. But a woman went up to Gavin Newsom and confronted him on spending and every other dumb thing they're doing in that California. And that woman happens to be sitting next to me right now.
7: That is absolutely right. I went up to him and I was like, Gavin, I will tell you how to save the state. He's like, oh, yeah, what are you going to make fun of me right now? And I was like, cut taxes and cut spending.
1: Yeah.
7: And he was like, cut taxes and cut spending. Yeah, right.
1: He's such a worm.
7: That's what he said.
1: But he is a worm.
7: But I was like, if you did that, you would actually like, the California economy would explode.
1: Yes. That, like, just get out of the way. That's, I mean, the same point is, Trump is not going to incentivize people to vote at this point by saying things like, if, you know, the government just get out of the way, the economy is going to explode. But it would. Yeah. Like, so the calculus of him trying to buy votes to just, if you're listening around the country, you're never getting that money. Just so we're all on the same page. We know that. Okay. But the truth is.
7: But if someone does get the money, you will have to pay for it.
1: That's the point.
7: Like, your taxes will go up.
1: That, and this is the thing about it that makes it so destructive. And maybe we'll cover this on the weekend show. If a precedent is set that one president gives $5,000, everyone who comes next has to do it.
7: Of course.
1: Otherwise, you're a monster.
7: Yeah.
1: What's wrong with you?
7: Yeah, but it's like he realized that the Trump accounts actually got traction.
1: Yeah.
7: And it was like $1,000 for kids born in
1: fine.
7: His
1: second. But other people donated that money.
7: Yeah.
1: You know, a lot of that money came from the people.
7: Yes. And, yeah. And that's fine. If trillionaires want to stand up and go, I'm going to give everyone $5,000, yeah. I'd be like, here's my address.
1: Yep. Yep, yep, yep. That's where it works. Talking to Kennedy, here is the Worm clip I wanted to play. This is Newsom. This is Worm stuff. So this is Newsom. If you famously remember this clip, it's a good montage. I just want you to know what you're listening for, people out there in America. This is Newsom claiming that the thing that bothers him the most is politicians who just lie, okay, who just outright lie. Now, this is a montage that builds to that crescendo. Listen to the montage. This is amazing.
9: Not one person ever in my office has ever used the word Latinx.
10: So, I'm like, so can we finally put that to bed?
9: Yeah,
10: agree?
9: But where did that even...
10: No more Latinx,
9: like,
10: everybody.
9: Well, I just didn't even know where it came from. I'm like, what are people talking about? Impactful this has been on the Latinx community. Latinx community politicians that are banning... Not assault rifles, but the word Latinx.
11: Nothing I dislike more than the politician that is, sits there and lies to you. We all just sit there rolling our eyes going, give me a break.
1: Nobody in my office has ever said Latinx except me. Yeah. Latinx, Latinx, Latinx. Yeah, yeah, yeah. I'm tired of these lying politicians. He is a worm. But I think, because I brought up 2028, he's the favorite. I think he's a favorite.
7: I mean, think he's a favorite now so they can tear him apart.
1: Yeah.
7: That like they, sense. Every other candidate cannot wait to get on that debate stage. Mm-hmm. And it's like, I think about this, like, who do I want to see dismantle the other more? Do I want to see AOC take Gavin Newsom down because he's a bully? Mm-hmm. Or do I want to see him use whatever remaining jiu-jitsu he has to make her look like just numbnuts McGee?
1: Well, if she actually runs, like, in a national level, she'll do that herself.
7: Yeah.
1: You know, because the one thing, you know, you say in boxing, it's not what your record is, it's who you fought.
7: Yes.
1: You know, she didn't fought anybody.
7: Yeah, exactly.
1: Nobody. She like never gets pushed back.
7: But she, if she's pushed in the right way and, you know, really challenged, she falls apart.
1: Yeah.
7: There's not a lot of substance there.
1: Yeah.
7: And there are times where every once in a while she will have a pre-written sick burn.
1: Yeah.
7: And everything with her is manufactured, just like Mom Donnie.
1: Yeah.
7: But
1: I know they're essentially TikTokers with a side hustle in government. That's what it is. I don't think in a long drawn out election you'd have any shot, but we're going to get Kennedy's official take. Don't go anywhere. We get a little more K-trained, a little more ride on the train. We're not off yet.
7: Choo choo.
1: All right. Back after this.
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28: A Tulsa man has been arrested after police say he accidentally shot his neighbor while trying to kill rats with a high-powered pellet gun.
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28: Firefighters and police officers will climb 110 stories at the First Place Tower in downtown Tulsa tomorrow in full gear to honor the 9/11 first responders.
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28: And a new health study is planned for children who were near ground zero in 2001 and possibly exposed to disease-causing toxins. I'm Steve Berg.
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29: Man. I love this place. I've been surfing here since I was a kid. Now, seeing my grandson out on the water, it means everything to me. Watching him and taking in the blue waves, the sea breeze, the blurry horizon.
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0: The midterm elections are heating up. Congressional control and presidential Trump's agenda hang in the balance. Every headline has the potential to shift the odds. According to Kalshi's new midterms hub, Republicans have a 53% chance to control the Senate. And in a key Senate race, Ken Paxton is currently trading at 50% to beat James Tallarico. That means a $100 trade pays out at $189 with a win. 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
33: I'm April Hill, along with Steve Berg. We're talking about what we'd spend $5,000 on if we get paid from the Trump administration. And a Tulsa man accused of accidentally shooting a neighbor while trying to kill rats with a high-powered pellet gun. Plus, trouble at Tulsa Public Schools as they're looking to cut at least $12 million. Tune in starting at 4 on the KRMG Afternoon News with Hill and Berg.
1: Hey, girl.
2: What?
1: We were talking about Lincoln Fallow, who got a radio send-off that you were a big part of.
2: That was great.
1: So he is now up at college. What is today, Thursday? Tomorrow will be 2 weeks. Mm. If I had to put a line on this in Vegas, so 14 days tomorrow, the over-under on nights they've drank in that dorm, I'm going to have to say is, what would you think it is for a freshman in college? 12 and a half? What do you think it is, Josh? 14 days in college. How many nights do you think a college freshman has drank?
2: Well, that's the
34: 15.
1: He said,
2: yeah, exactly. They're resourceful, more resourceful than you know. And I didn't know about the concept of a darty until Pele went to college.
1: Yes. The wellness party?
2: No, there's no wellness. No, the wellness people bastardized the term darty. Oh. Darty is a day party.
1: Oh.
2: Yeah.
1: So it's possible Josh is right then. He's actually got more drinking days than days on campus.
2: Because
1: it's a double if you drink and stop.
2: Yeah, Pele called me. We were at Lowe's on Sunday. And she FaceTimed me in the middle of Lowe's. And she was wearing a silver sequin cowboy hat and a bikini top. And I'm like, hi, honey, how are you? She goes, I'm gay. And I was like, okay, sweets. I'm in public. I'll call you later.
1: So the question was, who's going to win 2028? I guess Pele thinks Pete Buttigieg. Is that what you just told me? What just happened?
2: She's like, there are 68 genders. I have to go.
1: I want my money back. Yeah, everybody keeps asking how Lincoln's doing. I'm like, no, he's actually checked in a lot. And, you know, I am just, the deal we made, you probably heard me say this, is, you know, I'll cover college as long as you don't come home as a queer for Palestine. You can come home as either, you cannot come home as both. Okay, I won't do both. And so far, he's not in like that indoctrination pocket yet. He's just doing the college thing.
2: I think a lot of that depends on your major.
1: Yeah.
2: Like, if you're around people that are somewhat normal, mm-hmm. you should be okay.
1: Yeah, you want to think as a phys ed major.
2: But also, like, when our kids, a few years ago, when they were watching South Park together, that's when I knew they would be okay.
1: Yeah.
2: Because that makes fun of everything.
1: You're going to be safe.
2: Yeah.
1: Yeah, you get it.
2: You can make fun of everything. Like, nothing is sacred. You're good.
1: Guys, if you haven't seen it, and it might be a funny thing to do with the moment we're living in, because this is the 1 year anniversary of Charlie Kirk getting killed, the Charlie Kirk South Park episode is something he loved. He actually made it his avatar because it's about Cartman becoming a Charlie Kirk.
2: Yeah.
1: But the real foil is Christy Noem. And it's such a funny episode because she just keeps shooting dogs. And then they have a NASCAR pit crew that comes over and replenishes her face, like, you know. And at one point, her face falls off and slides down the street. And it's like, it's actually like laugh out loud funny yeah. and really dark. But I think for people like us, this is what we do. This is our moment. You know what I'm doing tomorrow on 9/11? I'm talking about how comics were a big part of the city's resurgence because a lot of people went to comedy clubs to yes. laugh. You know, I'm not going to sit here for 3 hours and give them a take on being a fireman or a cop, even though I have them in my family.
2: Yeah.
1: I think my unique lane is comedy.
2: You're going to tell them how you failed the firefighter test?
1: No, I didn't. I actually took, you laugh. I took the police NYPD test and the Port Authority test, got hired. And when I got hired by the Port Authority, I was already like an open mic comic. And I was like, I don't need your health care and your benefits. I'm like, I'm making $3,800 a year right now. I'm like, screw you and your pension. What are you talking about? I'm performing at a ground round tonight for $75. I don't want your, what? And I mean, I would be retired right now. I'm 49.
2: That's a sweet ass pension.
1: Yes, if I took a police job at 21, you know what I'd be doing? I'd be barbecuing my fat brother in Tennessee right now.
2: In your mansion.
1: Yeah, instead I gotta go write a TV show. Here's to the blue.

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3: Good afternoon. It's 4 o'clock. I'm April Hill, along with Steve Berg on the KRMG Afternoon News with Hill and Berg. Today, we're celebrating a frozen treat that says, I cooked, technically. More on that coming up in just a moment. But first, our top story. Tulsa Public Schools says they need to cut about $12 million annually.
4: Tulsa Public Schools Superintendent Dr. Ebony Johnson discussed a potential long-range plan at yesterday's board meeting to build a stronger, more sustainable future for TPS. But that will come with budget cuts. Dr. Johnson needs to find $12 million in annual savings with the steps to achieve it.
5: Our commitment is to create a student experience that is strong and consistent across the district.
4: This will likely include closing and consolidating some school sites, minimizing or canceling large contracts, and realigning district office staff. There will also be several community meetings and a survey before the board votes on the proposal October 19th. Kirk McCracken, 96.5 KRMG, Tulsa's news, weather, and traffic.
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6: Well, finally, we got some rain, but the heat is on its way back fast.
7: We are still looking at nice rainfall totals. As we tabulate those, most of the metro area picked up between a half inch and an inch and a half, so that was much needed rain. But the heat will come back. We've got temps that'll be back in the mid-90s all the way through the weekend with a bigger surge of colder temps by the end of next week.
6: As our chief meteorologist, James Adelot, he'll have more on the forecast coming up. Team coverage, August was the hottest month on record for the planet.
8: Last month, our planet averaged 62.53 degrees, 1/100th of a degree higher than the previous record set in July 2023. The summer saw heat waves and droughts across much of the world, including in Europe, where wildfires caused devastation. Schools closed, hospitals and infrastructure came under severe pressure, and there were thousands of heat-related deaths. Many scientists say a major factor is the combination of the burning of fossil fuels and the El Nino weather pattern. Storms, floods, and wildfires are predicted to get more dangerous in years to come. Jonathan Savage, Fox News.
6: The Tulsa County Sheriff's Office is investigating a man who is accused of lewd molestation and child porn crimes.
9: Tulsa County investigators say a search warrant was served last week at a home in Edmond where 52-year-old Casey Lynn Atkerson was staying. After searching his electronic devices, they say they found child sex abuse materials. They say Wednesday morning they contacted the Oklahoma County Sheriff's Office, which took him into custody. He's facing three counts of lewd molestation and one count of manufacturing child sexual abuse material. Rodney Lay, 96.5 KRMG, Tulsa's news, weather, and traffic.
6: Tulsa police arrested a man yesterday for stalking after they say he violated a protective order numerous times.
4: Tulsa police responded to a stalking complaint where the victim told them 43-year-old Mason Sears was on her property near Midtown and he was banging on the back door. Reports say this was the latest in a handful of protective order violations in recent days by Sears, and he had shown up at the home multiple times, leaving notes and attempting to make contact with the victim. Officers say he fled the area but was apprehended near 38th and Canton Avenue. Sears was booked into the Tulsa County Jail for stalking and obstructing an officer. Records show his

0: protective orders date back to 2016. Kirk McCracken, 96.5 KRMG, Tulsa's news, weather, and traffic.
1: A Tulsa man has been arrested after police say he accidentally shot his neighbor while trying to kill rats with a high-powered pellet gun.
2: Tulsa police say the victim was letting his dog outside near 19th and Lewis when he heard a pop and suddenly felt intense pain in his stomach. Investigators say Paul Segrist told officers he had been shooting at rats and trees from his back porch and didn't realize his neighbor was outside. Police say they found a target and feeder positioned in the direction where the victim had been standing. Segrist was arrested for assault and battery with a deadly weapon and has since bonded out of jail. Grant Merrill, 96.5 KRMG, Tulsa's news, weather, and traffic.
1: The CEO of Ryanair is disputing a passenger's claim that he was partially sucked out of a plane's broken window this summer.
3: Ryanair's CEO does not deny the passenger was injured, but he's disputing the description of what happened to Lubisha Karavich. Karavich's wife and witnesses say his head and shoulders were pulled through the broken window and that they had to pull him back inside. But CEO Michael O'Leary, speaking at the Budget Airlines annual meeting in Dublin, says they don't think any part of Karavich's body was sucked out the window, rather that he was sucked dramatically towards it. The 61-year-old suffered neck and shoulder injuries and friction burns. And O'Leary says he deserves compensation, but not millions and millions. Carmen Roberts, Fox News.
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5: April, much needed rain today and much needed cooler temps too. Now that moves out. We'll have the heat start to build back in, but nothing like what we've experienced. Maybe a couple of showers tomorrow morning, 68 degrees, most of us dry. 91 tomorrow afternoon. Saturday, we go to 94, a couple of showers around Saturday morning too. Sunday, Monday, and Tuesday, hot again, highs in the mid 90s. From Fox 23, I'm Chief Meteorologist James Adelot for 96.5 KRMG, Tulsa's news, weather, and traffic.
4: 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We've got 77 degrees in Broken Arrow, some rain in spots, 79 at Tulsa's Severe Weather Station.
6: Have an accident working right now westbound direction, Sand Springs Expressway. Now, this is west of downtown. It is going to be, it looks like, pretty close to Gilcrease Museum Road there, but it's backing up traffic onto the west leg of the downtown loop. So this is after you're going around the big looping turn to go outbound on the Sand Springs Expressway. Very, very slow in that westbound direction. Now, at the other side of downtown, as you're leaving on 244 or maybe the Broken Arrow Expressway, that's a good drive. Northbound 169 is moving well also on the way to Owosso. Rickard Landscaping and Tree Service is now offering screened topsoil, which can be picked up or delivered. 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
7: Tulsa had another busy day. Shocking, we know. 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
4: The drama continues in Inola surrounding a proposed $4 billion aluminum smelter. A citizen-led effort to ban primary aluminum smelting within town limits in Inola cleared a major legal hurdle. A Rogers County judge decided there were enough signatures collected for the petition to go forward. Fox 23 and KRMG's Devin Lyon goes in depth, breaking down what the people in Inola are asking for and how the judge's decision impacts the proposed smelter for the area.
8: For some people in Inola, this isn't about asking everyone in town to agree to the proposed aluminum smelter. It's about giving people who live there a way to make their voice count. Elizabeth Richards lives in Inola. She is one of the petitioners behind this effort.
9: This isn't the people versus the council. This isn't anything malicious. It's just, you know, people deserve to have their say.
8: And more than 200 people signed on to that effort to do exactly that. The petition doesn't ask voters whether they support or oppose OPA. It asks whether primary aluminum smelting should be allowed within Inola at all.
10: This is the petition that 200 people in Inola signed. And here's exactly what they are asking for. They're asking for a stoppage to any primary aluminum smelting within in town limits. That also is regardless of how that property is zoned for industry or commercial. They're asking to stop it. They're also asking for a stop at any treatment, storage, or disposal of waste material from smelting. So they're not really asking to stop the smelter project. They're asking for a change in the town's bylaws.
9: And if the people in the town don't want it, then their voice should definitely be heard legitimately and quantified through something like this.
8: But before that can happen, the petition had to clear its first legal hurdle. The Rogers County Election Board verified 201 signatures, but the town initially determined that was not enough. Petitioners challenged that calculation, and a judge ruled they needed only 72. So the signature hurdle is cleared, but the legal hurdles are not. Tulsa Ports, OPA, Century Aluminum, and others are seeking to intervene in the case and raise additional challenges to the initiative. Another hearing is set for October 2nd.
11: We're disappointed that the port and the smelter both tried to join in this action, and we are excited to see this referendum go before Inola voters.
8: But the aluminum smelter is not all bad news to everyone. There's another side to what Inola could be deciding. OPA Project Director Zayad Fares has told me the $4 billion smelter would bring jobs and major investments to Oklahoma while helping bring more primary aluminum production back to the United States.
12: This is a generational economic opportunity that will bring significant economic growth for the states. It will bring significant job creation, job opportunities that are multi-generational.
10: Now, I did reach out to every party involved in this case. Both Tulsa Ports and the OPA sent me back statements. Tulsa Ports filed a motion to stay on that petition. Now, what that means is they're wanting the town council of Inola to not do anything with it until after that October 2nd court hearing, so it can't move forward until a judge makes a final ruling on that petition.
4: Thank you. That's Devin Lyon there reporting. We're going to get another look at weather and traffic, plus the three big things you need to know coming up.
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7: 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Tulsa's news, weather, and traffic. Anytime, anywhere.
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4: Three. Republicans at their midterm convention in Dallas, where President Donald Trump is headlining for a second night tonight. Last night, he said he'd give each American adult a $5,000 dividend if the Republicans win. Republicans are working to implore voters to consider the GOP accomplishments, too. Tomorrow is the 25th anniversary of 9/11. Many Tulsans will spend the day honoring first responders. Firefighters and police will climb 110 stories at the First Place Tower downtown.
26: One.
4: In our top story, Tulsa Public School Superintendent Dr. Ebony Johnson is preparing for the future. During yesterday's Board of Education meeting, Dr. Johnson discussed a potential long-range plan to build a more sustainable future for TPS. The plan focused on what students need in school consistently across the district. However, some cuts will need to be made. Dr. Johnson will need to find $12 million in annual savings with the steps to achieve it.
27: We are not approaching this work simply as an exercise in cutting cost.
4: And this could include closing and consolidating some school sites, minimizing or canceling large contracts, and realigning district office staff. There will also be several community meetings and a survey before the board votes on a proposal. That's on October 19th.
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4: 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Here's Fox 23 and KRMG chief meteorologist James Adelot. Hey, James, didn't love the downpour on my way to work this morning, but this is nice.
5: It sure is. The rain, worth it. We desperately needed the rain, and we get to enjoy the cooler temps that the rain and the clouds leave behind.
4: And what about the rest of the week?
5: Well, the warmer temps are coming back. This summer just won't quit on us yet. 68 tomorrow morning. There could be a lingering sprinkle or two. 91 tomorrow afternoon. Saturday and Sunday, mid-90s. A couple of stray showers possible Saturday morning. Not likely, though. And then highs back in the mid-90s to start next week, Monday and Tuesday, 96 or 97. From Fox 23, I'm Chief Meteorologist James Adelot for 96.5 KRMG, Tulsa's news, weather, and traffic.
4: It's 77 in Sand Springs. We've got some rain in spots and 79 at Tulsa's Severe Weather Station. Speaking of Sand Springs, we've got a problem on the Sand Springs Expressway.
6: Yeah, it's just west of downtown in that westbound direction. Of course, there's the road work there, but there's also a crash there. Slowdown starts right about 25th West and then goes all the way back around the turn on the northwest corner of the downtown loop, and then all the way down the west leg of the downtown loop. So all of this traffic that's trying to get up to the Sand Springs Expressway and then go westbound or outbound is very, very slow. You'll see the flashing lights there. Broken Arrow Expressway still in pretty good shape. Southbound 169, a little tight, not bad. Just south of I-44 looks like the heaviest spot. 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
4: Remember TV dinners? Well, they weren't really supposed to be called that. We're going to explain how that stuck coming up after the break.
0: Looks like Friday will be a little warmer, but not 100 degrees, so that's an improvement. And we may still have some rain around. We'll check the weekend forecast for you.
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4: Yep, that's Berg. I'm Hill. And Burt Williams said it sounds like a law firm.
3: Yeah, well, yeah, we dabble a little bit on the side, right?
4: That's true. We talk a lot about crime, but I told him I'd take that law firm money.
3: Yeah,
4: I wish.
3: Yeah.
4: All right, let's get a couple of more important stories now from the 24-hour Fox News Center with Steve Burke.
3: The aircraft maker Bombardier is pushing back on President Trump's threat. to shut them out of the U.S. market.
7: President Trump said on Truth Social this week that unless Bombardier moves production onto American soil, that there would be no more selling Bombardier jets in the U.S., criticizing the company that in response is pushing back, pointing to what it calls an extensive American footprint. Bombardier saying that while final assembly plants are in Canada, that the company employs over 3,000 people in the U.S. and spends more than $2.5 billion on American suppliers annually. The president's threat comes amid escalated trade tensions between Washington and Ottawa. It's also unclear how the U.S. would enforce a Bombardier sales ban. Jeff Manasso, Fox News.
3: A routine delivery of classroom supplies in New York came with a very unexpected surprise for a teacher at a Long Island school.
8: The teacher was unpacking art supplies Tuesday morning at Eastport South Manor Junior Senior High School when a separate sealed box turned up filled with bullets. The teacher immediately alerted school security and Suffolk County Police came and took the ammunition. Art supply company Blick says the bullets came from an unrelated company and were actually headed to a sporting goods store in New York. Blick believes the package was accidentally mixed in with the school shipment during transit and says it is working with the shipping company to figure out exactly what happened. No students were in the classroom at the time. Matt Murphy, Fox News.
4: A New York City firefighter reflecting on the fellow fire department New York members lost 25 years ago at Ground Zero.
9: Sal Organo was a firefighter at 10 House across the street from where the Twin Towers once stood. But he wasn't there on 9/11. He was assigned to a station in Brooklyn, but rushed back to eventually learn six of his fellow firefighters were among the first on scene and died in the attack. 2.5 decades later, Organo is still at 10 House, the last left of those assigned there in 2001. He said he and his fellow FDNY members still welcome visitors who want to see the small station near Ground Zero. Organo is 65 now and drives the engine for 10 House. He says he's not ready to retire and will keep telling the story of 9/11 and his station's connection to it. In New York, Gernal Scott, Fox News.
10: It's September 10th, and this is your Fox Daily Snapshot. Today is National TV Dinner Day. In 1953, the first frozen TV dinners were introduced in supermarkets, changing the landscape for prepackaged meals forever. By 1962, the term TV dinner was no longer in use on packaging, but it was too late, as the term continues to be used for any frozen meal heated at home. The first TV dinner by Swanson was a Thanksgiving meal of turkey, cornbread dressing, peas, and sweet potatoes. Dessert wouldn't be introduced till 1960. Also on this date in 1984.
11: This is Jeopardy!
10: The first episode of the wildly popular syndicated game show Jeopardy! Aired with host Alex Trebek, who hosted the show for 30 years till he passed away in November of 2020. If it's your birthday today, you share it with golf legend Arnold Palmer, born in 1929, and ballerina Misty Copeland, born in 1982. I'm Tushar Saxena, and that's your Fox Daily Snapshot.
4: The dessert on those TV dinners was never good, was it?
3: It wasn't the best.
4: Oh, luckily, when we were growing up, my mom cooked every night. Did your mom cook a lot?
3: She cooked a lot, but I definitely mowed through a lot of Swanson TV dinners.
4: You did?
3: On TV trays in front of, guess what? The TV. So, yeah.
4: Watching Jeopardy?
3: No, I don't think Jeopardy was on when I was a kid. Very often.
4: Was it?
3: Yeah, I think.
4: Wheel of Fortune is what we watched while we were eating.
3: Yeah, mm-hmm. I don't think there were really a ton of like nighttime game shows on when I was growing up. They were all in the morning.
4: Because
3: I remember that was my favorite part of staying home from school when I was sick was watching Price is Right.
4: No, when you stayed home when you were sick, you watched soap operas because that's.
3: Yeah, well, maybe you did.
4: Weather and traffic, here's Fox 23 and KRMG Chief Meteorologist James Aylott.
5: As the rain moves out, the heat will slowly build back in. Tomorrow morning, 68 with a high of 91. Couple of sprinkles possible tomorrow morning. A few more showers possible Saturday morning. 94 Saturday, mid-90s Sunday, Monday, and Tuesday. From Fox 23, I'm Chief Meteorologist James Adelot for 96.5 KRMG, Tulsa's news, weather, and traffic.
4: Right now, we have 77 in Broken Arrow. Some rain, 79 at Tulsa's Severe Weather Station. It's got a slowdown, unfortunately, on the way home.
6: Sand Springs Expressway, it's red alert traffic with not only construction, but also a crash. Now, the slowdown starts right around Gilcrease Museum Road, about 25th West. And then it's beep and creep all the way back to downtown, all the way down the west leg of the downtown loop to the River Bridge. Lots and lots of traffic. All those cars trying to get to the Sand Springs Expressway and go in that westbound direction. The crash is just west of downtown. Like I said, there is that road work through there, too, which isn't helping the situation either. Moderate traffic southbound 169 at the BA. Same story on Roller Coaster Bridge. That's eastbound Creek Turnpike coming off of the south end of 169. And, of course, southbound 75 is slow on the way to the Creek Turnpike. If something's eating your house, it should at least be paying the mortgage. 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
4: Good afternoon. It's 4:30. I'm April Hill along with Steve Berg on the KRMG Afternoon News with Hill and Berg. We've got some rain in spots. The biggest part of the rain is actually down in Okmulgee County, down near the Henrietta area. But we've also got some rain south of Bixby and over west of Sepulpa. Lots of different spots. A little bit up at Owosso. And weather is gorgeous today. Finally, we're not talking about the heat. Our top story, though, TPS needs to cut $12 million annually, and they want the public's input. Tulsa Public Schools Superintendent Dr. Ebony Johnson discussed a potential long-range plan at yesterday's board meeting to build a stronger, more sustainable future for TPS. But that'll come with cuts. Dr. Johnson needs to find $12 million in annual savings with the steps to achieve it.
21: Our commitment is to create a student experience that is strong and consistent across the district.
4: The cuts will likely include closing and consolidating some school sites, minimizing or canceling large contracts, and realigning district office staff. There will also be several community meetings for input and a survey before the board votes on the proposal, and that's October 19th. You can go to KRMG.com to fill out a survey. 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More top stories now from the 24-hour Fox News Center with Steve Byrd.
3: We got a break from the heat, but it will be painfully short.
5: Still looking at rainfall totals, and we picked up on average between half inch and an inch and a half in the metro area. It was perfect. We need more. This isn't enough to end the dry spell, but it certainly was enough to cool us down. The 90s returning over the weekend with cooler temps returning by the end of next week. Maybe even much more fall-like weather.
3: That's our chief meteorologist, James Adelot. He'll have more on the forecast coming up. The Collinsville Police Department says they arrested four suspects who were accused of possessing a large amount of illegal drugs.
0: Officers say on September 5th, they responded to a report of two people attempting to break into a shed located on West Center Street. Police say they located two suspects, and following an investigation, authorities say they recovered nearly 68 grams of methamphetamine, marijuana, drug packaging materials, paraphernalia, a lockpick set, and stolen property from the shed connected to the suspects. Investigators say they then received a search warrant for a home connected to the pair near 126th Street North and 118th East Avenue. Inside the home, law enforcement say they discovered 14 THC vapes, scales, drug packaging materials, drug paraphernalia, around 54 grams of marijuana, 430 grams of liquid and white crystal-like methamphetamine, and approximately 3 grams of powder-like substance. The police say field tested positive for fentanyl. Authorities also arrested two more suspects at the scene. All four suspects were taken into custody on multiple drug-related charges. Matt Hudson, 96.5 KRMG, Tulsa's news, weather, and traffic.
3: Well, tomorrow marks 25 years since the September 11th attacks, and Tulsa will once again gather to honor the first responders who made the ultimate sacrifice that day.
1: Firefighters and police officers will climb 110 stories at First Place Tower in downtown Tulsa, wearing full gear just like the first responders who climbed the towers 25 years ago. Organizers say they hope to have 343 participants this year, with each climber representing one of the 343 firefighters who died on 9/11. The Tulsa 9/11 Memorial Stair Climb gets underway at 7:30 tomorrow morning and is expected to wrap up around noon. The cost is $20 per climber, and all money raised will go to Hydrants of Hope, a charity that helps families of children battling cancer. Crystal Kelly, 96.5 KRMG, Tulsa's news, weather, and traffic.
3: Sand Springs drivers should plan ahead as a ramp closure is now in place at State Highway 97 due to nearby bridge work.
2: We have the impact for those connecting to eastbound Highway 412 from State Highway 97. That on-ramp is now closed through the end of the year. Those wishing to connect to the Sand Springs Expressway for the eastbound drive can use the on-ramps at 129th West Avenue from Main Street or from Lincoln Avenue. I'm Chase Thompson, 96.5 KRMG, Tulsa's news, weather, and traffic.
3: Passengers on a Delta flight from Los Angeles to Salt Lake City getting a mid-air scare.
22: A pressurization issue occurring over the weekend, plunging the plane 27,000 feet in 10 minutes, prompting oxygen masks to drop in the cabin. A Delta spokesperson says that the flight was diverted to Las Vegas, where it landed safely at Harry Reid International Airport. The flight was carrying 174 passengers and 6 crew members. Chris DeMeo, Fox News.
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5: Good evening, April. We're watching most of the rain wind down, but the clouds sticking around. Tomorrow morning, fantastic, 68 degrees, and that's still above average for this time of year. 91 tomorrow's high. Saturday morning, one or two stray showers go by, 71 the low, 94 Saturday, and then hot again. Sunday, Monday, and Tuesday, highs in the mid-90s. From Fox 23, I'm Chief Meteorologist James Adelot for 96.5 KRMG, Tulsa's news, weather, and traffic.
4: It's 79 in Claremore. We've got some rain around. 79 at Tulsa's Severe Weather Station. It's double trouble on the Sand Springs Expressway.
6: Yeah, the slowdown's getting worse, too. The accident is just west of downtown, westbound Sand Springs Expressway. I also have that road work out around Gilchrist Museum Road that's backing us up. But between the two of those, from about 25th West, it is beep and creep all the way across the northwest corner of the downtown loop and all the way down the west side of downtown, even backing up traffic almost to the River Bridge as you're trying to get to downtown. All of this is traffic that's trying to head towards the westbound direction of the Sand Springs Expressway. Now, the crash that's on the Sand Springs Expressway, there's also fluids on the ground with that one, so the fire department is going to have to go sop up that mess, but it is incredibly slow trying to get out on the west side of downtown. At this point, Unless you're going in the westbound direction of 244, you think about it, 244 goes on the north side of downtown and the west side of downtown, the westbound direction towards the River Bridge. You're going to get caught up in the slowdown. You're okay that direction, but you're not okay if you're trying to get up to the Sand Springs Expressway. That is beep and creep at best, and it's actually more stop than go. 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
4: So a texter to 918-921-0965. James says, every time I hear Hill and Bird, I think of the old-time racer from the 80s. I guess his name is Andy Hillenburg.
3: Really?
4: I've never heard of him, so I looked him up. Yep, he was a racer in the 80s, and he owns a team now. And he's also done a little bit of acting. He was in Irby, Fully Loaded, and Talladega Nights, The Ballad of Ricky Bobby.
3: I love that movie. So I'll have to check it out.
4: Yeah, we got to go rewatch it now.
3: Who our namesake is.
4: Yes.
3: Yeah.
4: I hope he doesn't find out what our show is called. He might be upset because. Okay. So we watched the game last night. Both of us did. You and me, Steve. And what say you about the game?
3: I thought it was, it's just great to have football back. Super Bowl rematch, two good teams. You couldn't ask for a much better way, I think, to kick off the season. So I said I was pulling for the Seahawks, and they pulled out the win thanks to New England's quarterback, Drake May, making a really bad play at the end. So, but, hey, you'll take what you can get. A win's a win.
4: Yeah, and the quarterback got hurt, and it was sad.
3: Sam Darnold. Fifth snap of the game, I think it was.
4: It was really early.
3: Something like that, yeah. So last I heard, it wasn't too serious. They don't think he's going to miss too much time. But his backup played really well. So
4: yeah, I mean, they went on to win. So
3: yeah.
4: But it was funny because I told you I was going to Roosters. I pulled in and the parking lot was full. I was like, oh, we're not going to be able to get a table. And so we're sitting there watching the game and we weren't listening to the game. They were playing music. And finally, we figured out why. It was trivia night. We were the only people there watching the game at a sports bar.
3: Yeah.
4: Which, by the way, I ordered the filet, $19.99. Hey. Ooh, that thing was good.
3: Yeah, man, that's a great price for a filet these days.
4: Bargain.
3: Especially. But, you know, in fairness, I think this is only like the second time they've had a Wednesday night game on purpose. So ordinarily, you don't have NFL football competing with trivia on Wednesday nights. So it's not going to happen very often.
4: Okay. I didn't know Wednesday night was such a big trivia night.
3: I guess so. Yeah. Well, probably because they realize, you know, that ordinarily, like I said, there's not much going on sports-wise on a Wednesday night. So they probably thought they were safe.
4: And we're talking about their next game. They just, the Los Angeles Rams, and they've touched down now in Australia after 36 hours before they plan to leave, and a 15-hour flight.
3: Yeah. I've been to New Zealand, so similar path, similar time. That's rough. And I was in no shape to get up from my seat after 15 hours and try and play a football game. So it'll be interesting to see what impact that has. I mean, I know the NFL wants to broaden their global appeal, but man, this is a rough way to do it.
4: Yeah, and you said you looked up the time that it's going to be there when they play, and it's a morning game.
3: Yeah, I don't know exactly what time in the morning, but yeah, it's tomorrow morning in Australia. So,
4: wow.
3: So, yeah, it's going to be weird for them.
4: Here, let me get a cup of coffee here before I get, hit by a 350-pound man.
3: I mean, to them, when did you say they took off? They took off.
4: It said 36 hours before they planned to leave.
3: Okay, well. Yeah, I don't know. They probably aren't feeling some jet lag. It'd be better if you could somehow time it to where maybe it was only a couple hours after you got off the plane when you played, because then it would just feel like, 7 o'clock at night.
4: Yeah, you just feel sleepy.
3: Yeah, like a really sunny 7 o'clock at night, but still.
4: All right, we're going to get another look at weather and traffic. Plus, we'll have the three big things we need to know and you need to know coming up after the break.
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4: Three. President Donald Trump's pitch to send Americans $5,000 checks should Republicans prevail in the November midterms is drawing some scorn from some members of Congress. Economists are voicing concerns about the potential effects on inflation and the national balance sheet.
26: Two.
4: Police say a man stalked a woman, violating a protective order. The victim said the man banged on her back door and had shown up at the home multiple times, leaving notes.
26: One.
4: In our top story, TPS needs to cut $12 million annually.
27: Tulsa Public Schools Superintendent Dr. Ebony Johnson discussed a potential long-range plan at yesterday's board meeting to build a stronger, more sustainable future for TPS. But that will come with budget cuts. Dr. Johnson needs to find $12 million in annual savings with the steps to achieve it.
21: Our commitment is to create a student experience that is strong and consistent across the district.
27: This will likely include closing and consolidating some school sites, minimizing or canceling large contracts, and realigning district office staff. There will also be several community meetings and a survey before the board votes on the proposal October 19th. Kirk McCracken, 96.5 KRMG, Tulsa's News, Weather, and Traffic.
25: 96.5 KRMG, Tulsa's news, weather, and traffic is your home for the three big things you need to know.
4: It's 79 in Choteau. We've got some rain in spots. We've got 79 at Tulsa's severe weather station, and it's going to be a while with the slowdown on the Sand Springs Expressway. Hey, James, it feels a little more like September today.
5: Yeah, temps stuck in the 70s thanks to the rain lingering and the cloud cover, but we'll lose both the rain and the clouds and the 70s as well.
4: And the five-day forecast?
5: Well, starting tomorrow morning, 68, there still could be a patch or two of some light sprinkle activity around, but not much. 91 tomorrow afternoon. Saturday morning, a couple of stray showers possible. Up to 94 Saturday. Sunday, Monday, Tuesday, highs in the mid-90s. From Fox 23, I'm Chief Meteorologist James A. A lot for 96.5 KRMG, Tulsa's news, weather, and traffic.
4: 77 in Broken Arrow, 79 at Tulsa's severe weather station, and we are red alert on the Sand Springs Expressway.
6: Still have that crash working, and actually road work too. It's basically going to be stop and go at best from about Gilcrease Museum Road, about 25th West, all the way into downtown. Now, it's slow westbound 244 across the north leg of the downtown loop. It's also slow all the way up the west leg of the downtown loop as everybody's trying to get to the Sand Springs Expressway. In fact, as I'm looking in that area, as you're, say, going northbound on Highway 75 and you're getting close to the River Bridge, you're going to start slowing down right there, right before you hit the River Bridge, before you get into downtown, and then beep and creep all the way up the west side of downtown. It's a mess. And that crash, there's actually some fluids on the ground with that one, too. So it's going to take a little bit of time to clean it up. Check out Oklahoma Overtime, the only live statewide sports show covering the Thunder, college, and high school sports. 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
0: boss thinks you're still working. We won't tell. 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
4: All right, we just got this open mic on the KRMG app.
1: Well, QT has now raised their own diesel to $5.99. So $6 a gallon at Quick Trip. What a rip.
4: Ooh, yeah, that's going to sting.
3: Ouch.
4: And then we got this advice. If you do pull up to the gas pump and you got to pay $5.99 a gallon for diesel, I love this open mic. I just had to figure out a way to play it because I feel her.
2: I just wanted to let you know my tip. I have a box of Great Value latex gloves and I put one on before I pump gas because you just have no idea about those gas pump handles.
4: I agree. It's grosses me out. Now I'm got to go get some latex gloves.
3: But doesn't that same rule apply to pretty much any door handle? Any doorknob?
4: Oh, that's true. The bathroom doors? Ooh.
3: Yeah.
4: I always grab a paper towel when I grab the coffee pot here because every how many hands are on that coffee pot? And ooh.
3: Yeah, you want to grab a coffee pot handle and then go straight to your donut.
4: Yes. Exactly. See?
3: But wouldn't hand sanitizer be easier than putting on gloves and taking off gloves every time you...
4: Yeah, but a hand sanitizer doesn't work as well as washing your hands.
3: That's true.
4: We've done those stories before from experts,
3: Yeah, just rely on the old immune system, I guess.
4: Yeah, that old 70s and 80s kids immune system.
3: There you go, drinking from the hose.
4: All right, what else? You got a couple more stories for us with Steve Burke.
3: The Trump administration has proposed a big change to the U.S. Census.
11: The proposal made on Wednesday by the Trump administration, if adopted, would limit the census count to U.S. citizens and permanent residents. The changes would also drop race and ethnicity questions that have been on the census since 1790. The next full census will be conducted in 2030. President Trump has long complained that immigrants living in the U.S. illegally are included in the national count. And in his first term, he tried to add a citizenship question to the 2020 census, but was blocked by the U.S. Supreme Court. The Constitution's 14th Amendment calls for political representatives to be apportioned based on the, quote, whole number of persons in each state. The proposal is open to public comment for 30 days. Tanya J. Powers, Fox News.
3: The cost of things before they reach consumers rose again last month.
12: Prices at the wholesale level, the producer price index rose 0.4% in August. Higher gasoline prices were a factor. Core PPI was up 0.2%, excluding food and energy. For the year ending in August, the PPI rose 5.4%. Core PPI rose 4.7% for the year. The PPI report is expected to factor into the Federal Reserve's decision whether to raise interest rates at next week's meeting, which wraps up on Wednesday, though the Fed will also be looking closely at the Consumer Price Index released on Friday. Ginny Koselda, Fox News.
4: And we're going behind the headlines with KRMG reporter Kirk McCracken, and we're going to do something a little different today. Kirk and I are obsessed with this new trailer that's out. We've watched it. I've watched it 10 times.
13: It's a trip.
4: Okay, let's play this piece of audio so people know what we're talking about.
14: The first teaser for Nathan Fielder's documentary on Theranos founder Elizabeth Holmes has arrived, co-directed with Lance Oppenheim, titled You Can See Everything. In the teaser, Fielder is seen in an extreme close-up with Holmes locking eyes.
26: Why would I deceive you? There's no reason for me to do that.
14: The film synopsis, 34 days before she's sent to prison, notorious Silicon Valley founder Elizabeth Holmes invites a skeptical film crew to document her every move. What begins as an intimate portrait of an enigmatic felon becomes a mind-bending three-year journey into the abyss. You Can See Everything will hit theaters sometime in October. Michelle Polino, Fox News.
4: And I love how you waited till I got to work so you could watch it with me.
13: Right, I waited, yeah.
4: And we got to describe to people why it's so bizarre.
13: Well, the look on her face, it almost looks like it's digitally enhanced somehow because her eyes are just huge. And she's got this smirk, this weird smirk on her face where she's trying to convince them, the director, that she's not a liar and that she's being honest when basically everything, the reason she's in prison is because of a lie.
4: Well, yeah, I guess I would describe it as... I went and Googled it because at first I didn't believe it. It was her because it's so bizarre that I thought it was an actress playing her because
15: it feels like she's acting. I feel like an actress could play her better than she's playing herself.
13: Well, yeah, and the director chose to do really close shots of her face, which make it even more weird. It just is a weird trailer.
15: And why? Why would she agree to do that?
13: I don't know, because I think she's going to come off looking really bad.
15: Maybe she just needed the money?
13: Yeah. I mean, I would imagine she did, because I'm pretty sure she lost all of it.
15: So it's going to be at the theater for like a day, but then you can stream it several weeks later.
13: Yeah, I think that's what it is, yeah.
15: Yeah, we might have to have a watch party, get everyone from work to
13: absolutely
15: watch it, yeah.
13: I can't wait till it comes out.
15: Thank you, Kirk. Weather and traffic. Here's Fox 23 and KRMG Chief Meteorologist James A. Lott.
17: The rain gradually winding down and the heat will rebuild, but just not quite as hot. Tomorrow, 68 in the morning, one or two passing showers possible, not likely. 91 tomorrow's high, mid-90s Saturday, Sunday, Monday, and Tuesday, and another chance of rain and thunder Saturday morning. From Fox 23, I'm Chief Meteorologist James Adelot for 96.5 KRMG, Tulsa's news, weather, and traffic.
15: We've got some rain, 76 in Broken Arrow, 78 at Tulsa's severe weather station. We still have a slowdown on the evening commute.
6: Yeah, westbound Sand Springs Expressway, it's road work and a crash with fluids on the ground. Now, the slowdown starts about Gilcrease Museum Road, and it

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3: Now 5 o'clock. I'm April Hill along with Steve Berg on the KRMG Afternoon News with Hill and Berg. We've got some rain in spots all over Green Country. It's 76 degrees in Broken Arrow. We've got 78 degrees. Doesn't that sound nice in Tulsa? Wow, what a change a day makes. What a difference a day makes. Coming up, police say they busted a group of people with a very long list of drugs. But first, Tulsa Public Schools Superintendent Dr. Ebony Johnson is preparing for the future. During yesterday's Board of Education meeting, Dr. Johnson discussed a potential long-range plan to build a more sustainable future for TPS. The plan focused on what students need in school consistently across the district. However, some cuts will need to be made. Dr. Johnson will need to find $12 million in annual savings with the steps to achieve it.
4: We are not approaching this work simply as an exercise in cutting costs.
3: This could include closing and consolidating some school sites, minimizing or canceling large contracts, and realigning district office staff. There will also be several community meetings and a survey before the board votes on a proposal October 19th. You're listening to the KRMG Afternoon News. More top stories now from the 24-hour Fox News Center with Steve Berg.
5: Oh, finally, we got some rain, but the heat is on its way back and fast.
6: We are still looking at nice rainfall totals. As we tabulate those, most of the metro area picked up between a half inch and an inch and a half, so that was much needed rain. But the heat will come back. We've got temps that'll be back in the mid-90s all the way through the weekend with a bigger surge of colder temps by the end of next week.
5: That's our chief meteorologist, James Adelot. He'll have more on the forecast coming up. August was the hottest month on record for the entire planet.
7: Last month, our planet averaged 62.53 degrees, 1/100 of a degree higher than the previous record set in July 2023. The summer saw heat waves and droughts across much of the world, including in Europe, where wildfires caused devastation. Schools closed, hospitals and infrastructure came under severe pressure, and there were thousands of heat-related deaths. Many scientists say a major factor is the combination of the burning of fossil fuels and the El Nino weather pattern. Storms, floods, and wildfires are predicted to get more dangerous in years to come. Jonathan Savage, Fox News.
5: The Tulsa County Sheriff's Office is investigating a man who is accused of lewd molestation and child porn crimes.
8: Tulsa County investigators say a search warrant was served last week at a home in Edmond where 52-year-old Casey Lynn Atkerson was staying. After searching his electronic devices, they say they found child sex abuse materials. They say Wednesday morning they contacted the Oklahoma County Sheriff's Office, which took him into custody. He's facing three counts of lewd molestation and one count of manufacturing child sexual abuse material. Rodney Lay, 96.5 KRMG, Tulsa's news, weather, and traffic.
5: Meantime, Tulsa police arrest a man yesterday for stalking after they say he violated a protective order numerous times.
9: Tulsa police

0: responded to a stalking complaint where the victim told them 43-year-old Mason Sears was on her property near Midtown and he was banging on the back door. Reports say this was the latest in a handful of protective order violations in recent days by Sears, and he had shown up at the home multiple times, leaving notes and attempting to make contact with the victim. Officers say he fled the area but was apprehended near 38th and Canton Avenue. Sears was booked into the Tulsa County Jail for stalking and obstructing an officer. Records show his protective orders date back to 2016. Kirk McCracken, 96.5 KRMG, Tulsa's news, weather, and traffic.
1: Elsewhere, a Tulsa man has been arrested after police say he accidentally shot his neighbor while trying to kill rats with a high-powered pellet gun.
2: Tulsa police say the victim was letting his dog outside near 19th and Lewis when he heard a pop and suddenly felt intense pain in his stomach. Investigators say Paul Segrist told officers he had been shooting at rats and trees from his back porch and didn't realize his neighbor was outside. Police say they found a target and feeder positioned in the direction where the victim had been standing. Segrist was arrested for assault and battery with a deadly weapon and has since bonded out of jail. Grant Merrill, 96.5 KRMG, Tulsa's news, weather, and traffic.
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4: April, much needed rain today and much needed cooler temps, too. Now that moves out, we'll have the heat start to build back in, but nothing like what we've experienced. Maybe a couple of showers tomorrow morning, 68 degrees, most of us dry. 91 tomorrow afternoon. Saturday, we go to 94, a couple of showers around Saturday morning, too. Sunday, Monday, and Tuesday, hot again, highs in the mid-90s. From Fox 23, I'm Chief Meteorologist James Adelot for 96.5 KRMG, Tulsa's news, weather, and traffic.
3: We have 73 down in Okmulgee. Some rain all over green country in spots and 78 degrees at Tulsa's severe weather station. We have a slowdown on the way home to your family tonight.
5: Yeah, as you're trying to get out of downtown, it's tough on the west side. It's red alert traffic. Now, we, of course, have the road work on the Sand Springs Expressway, but in addition to that, we have an ugly crash westbound Sand Springs Expressway just west of downtown. This is backing up traffic onto the west leg of the downtown loop and all the way down the west side of downtown, too. On that leg of the downtown loop, basically all the traffic that's trying to get over to the Sand Springs Expressway and go westbound, very, very slow. It's stop and go, and it is really more stop than go most of the time. Southbound 169, the right-hand lane slows down a little bit near the Broken Arrow Expressway, not too bad. We have the usual slowdown southbound 75 on the way to the road work there at the Creek Turnpike, but there's also a crash in there today. Your backyard should be for barbecues, not for breeding grounds for fleas and ticks. 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
3: So, Steve Berg, we've done this story a lot, and we're probably going to have to do it again with this TPS story we're doing today. We just got this open mic on the KRMG app.
7: Why are we not talking about the casino money helping our schools out? I hear other places talking about money or oil and gas company, but I hear nothing anymore about.
3: Yeah, we've done that story a lot.
1: Mm-hmm.
3: But apparently, it's just not enough. I mean, a lot of money has come from the lottery and the casinos, but it's just not enough to offset the cuts, I guess, is what they're saying.
1: Yeah, I haven't really dug down to see exactly what's going on with Tulsa Public with schools. I don't know if you had time to either, but I saw their woes are tied more to dropping enrollment. So,
3: mm-hmm. And we were talking about that this morning. Where are they going? Are they going to the suburbs? Are they going to online schools?
1: Yeah, private schools probably account for a big part of it. Maybe a little bit of homeschooling as well. Probably not as much as the ones that are going to private schools. But I don't know. That's a good question. They got to be going somewhere.
3: Yeah, so we'll dig into that next week for sure. Some residents in Haskell aren't happy about a new fee to help keep the lights on.
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8: He even has an answer to the question many in town have been asking. 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
9: I guess they just try to get every little bit they can from wherever they can.
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8: City Manager Mike Keene says on average, the city spends $6,000 a month on the street light bill, and the new fee will help out.
10: Even at $250, we only bring in around $2,000 a month.
11: You know, things are tight everywhere right now.
8: While some folks are opposed to it,
11: I mean, there's other places I would think they'd be able to get it from.
8: Others, like business owner William Davis of Haskell Gun and Pawn.
12: I don't mind. I know we're a small city and we need help, so.
8: Davis has seen the city's growth and is looking forward to more of it.
12: We are going to grow, and I think this will help, you know, paying our little fee, you know, helps with the city.
8: Meanwhile, back at City Hall,
10: I totally understand why some of our citizens are concerned about it and everything else.
8: Keene says he empathizes, especially with the current economy.
10: It's very frustrating from our standpoint, and I know it's frustrating from our citizens' standpoint. You know, how do we pay for stuff?
8: And speaking of stuff, if you're looking for a good deal,
13: anything on special here that you'd like to plug?
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3: 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Weather and traffic every 6 minutes. 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
4: We'll hold on to a couple of showers moving out this evening. Tomorrow, 68 with one or two showers possible in the morning, 91 the high. Saturday morning, a couple more passing showers, but up to 94 and mid-90s Sunday, Monday, and Tuesday. From Fox 23, I'm Chief Meteorologist James Adelot for 96.5 KRMG, Tulsa's news, weather, and traffic.
3: It's 81 in Shoto. We've got some light rain and 78 at Tulsa's Severe Weather Station. We still have that problem on the Sand Springs Expressway.
5: Yeah, it's a crash in the westbound direction of the Sand Springs Expressway. It is just west of downtown. There's some road work through there, too. Fluid spilled on the roadway. Now, this crash, a lot of flashing lights there. It's not only slowing you down westbound Sand Springs Expressway, but it's backing up traffic onto the north leg of the downtown loop and all the way down the west leg of the downtown loop, all the way down to the Broken Arrow Expressway. Basically, anybody who's trying to take the highways out of downtown to go westbound on the Sand Springs Expressway, you will get caught up in this mess. You don't want to do that. Of course, you can take city streets for a little while if you want to Sand Springs. Charles Page Boulevard is a good option. Go westbound on there for a bit, and then you can jump on the highway or take it all the way into Sand Springs if you want. But I would avoid trying to take the Sand Springs Expressway out of downtown. If you're an Oklahoma sports fan, don't miss the all-new Oklahoma Overtime, weeknights at 10:30 on Fox 23. 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
3: A coalition of state attorneys general launching a wide-ranging investigation into OpenAI, the latest to hit the company.
14: Fox on Tech.
15: A bipartisan bill would give the government the ability to shut down powerful AI models if they're deemed capable of causing catastrophic harm. Representatives Ted Lieu and Nathaniel Moran are proposing giving the kill switch powers to the Department of Homeland Security. Policymakers were spooked again when two of OpenAI's models escaped their testing environment, made their way to the internet, and accessed a different AI company called Hugging Face. A separate bipartisan bill would require AI companies to have safety plans, independent audits, incident reporting, and would give the Commerce Department the authority to restrict high-risk frontier models. President Trump signed an executive order creating a voluntary system for companies to clear new models with the government. Some have pushed for a hands-off approach while the U.S. competes with countries like China on AI. With Fox on Tech, Connor Hansen, Fox Business.
3: That's terrifying. President Donald Trump campaigning for Republicans and touting his achievements at the party's first ever midterm convention in Dallas, Texas. He promises to continue efforts to lower drug prices.
16: And we will make our most favored nation agreements on prescription drug prices permanent, which reduces your prescription drug prices by up to 90%.
3: Industry leaders warn tariffs on generic drugs will ultimately be paid by American patients, effectively increasing healthcare costs. The defense team for Lindsey Clancy is looking to get the charges against her dismissed.
17: Attorney Kevin Reddington filed a motion urging the court to find Lindsey Clancy not guilty on grounds that the prosecution's evidence was legally insufficient to find her criminally responsible for killing her three children. Reddington tells Fox he will also argue to have the case thrown out on double jeopardy grounds. He wants DA Tim Cruz to offer a second degree murder plea requiring psychiatric help, but not prison.
18: I would like to see Tim reduce it to a second degree so we could possibly waive a jury and try the case before a judge.
17: Four jurors who voted to acquit Clancy have spoken out, saying the lone male holdout juror had reasonable doubt but did not apply it according to the law.
3: That's Fox's Brian Yiddis reporting. A hearing scheduled for later this month on the next steps after the mistrial.
6: 96.5 KRMG is getting you up to speed with the three big things you need to know.
3: Three. Republicans at their midterm convention in Dallas, where President Donald Trump is headlining for a second night tonight. Last night, he said he'd give each American adult a $5,000 dividend if the Republicans win. Republicans are working to implore voters to consider the GOP accomplishments.
19: Two.
3: Tomorrow is the 25th anniversary of 9/11, and many Tulsans will spend the day honoring first responders. Firefighters and police will climb 110 stories at the First Place Tower downtown.
19: One.
3: In our top story, TPS needs to cut $12 million annually, and they want the public's input. TPS Superintendent Dr. Ebony Johnson discussed a potential long-range plan at yesterday's board meeting to build a stronger, more sustainable future for TPS, but that'll come with cuts. And Dr. Johnson needs to find $12 million in annual savings with the steps to achieve it.
20: Our commitment is to create a student experience that is strong and consistent across the district.
3: The cuts will likely include a closing and consolidating of some school sites, minimizing or canceling large contracts, and realigning district office staff. There will also be several community meetings for input and a survey before the board votes on the proposal October 19th. Go to KRMG.com to fill out the survey.
6: 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You can't make this kind of stuff up. 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
3: Well, nothing like a woman scorned, right, John?
5: Oh, yeah, April. It's like you say all the time, women are just crazy. And this story actually reinforces your opinion about them, too. And you know it's a good story when it starts out with a Florida woman was arrested after allegedly throwing a bucket of human poop all over her neighbor, whom she accused of having an affair with her husband. All right, so here's what happened. They live in a trailer park in Florida. 50-year-old woman believes that her husband is sleeping with the woman next door. So she gets a big bucket of poop and goes over there, breaks into her trailer, sees her in there, and throws it all over her. Now, why did she have a bucket full of poop? I'm so glad you asked, April. Apparently, the toilet in her trailer was broken. So she had been using a bucket and told police that she was thinking about or trying to figure out where she could dispose of this. Well, she was mad and decided the best option would be to break into her neighbor's trailer and throw it all over her neighbor. Of course, she was arrested. She's facing charges of burglary and battery. The judge said, so this is an interesting case. She thinks the neighbor is having relations with her husband, so she pushes her way into the victim's house and then throws poop all over the victim, a bucket of poop. So the judge is kind of taken back by, this happened? Really? This really? Yeah, it really did happen. 50-year-old woman did that, so... Yeah, a woman scorned. Yeah, that's one thing. But you know what's interesting about this, April, is
19: She didn't throw it on her husband.
3: Oh, yes. It's
19: she
3: not
19: went
3: his
19: and
3: fault.
19: Threw it on the, and that happened. So I don't get it. You know, I mean, my wife came back from the shooting range. She's a great shot. She came back from the shooting range with her grouping to show it to me, and it was really impressive. And she put my picture on the top of it right there and said, hey, what do you think of this? I said, what's up with that right there? Said, oh, no, just practicing in case you need it, you know? So my wife must be wired differently. If I were to do something like that, she'd come after me.
3: Oh,
19: but
3: yeah.
19: No, this woman threw this bucket of nasty all over the woman and not her husband. I don't know.
3: No, thanks. I'll figure out a different
19: it's
3: way.
19: It's pretty gross either way. Yeah.
3: Thanks, John. 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Hey, James, didn't love the downpour on my way to work this morning, but this is nice.
4: It sure is. The rain, worth it. We desperately needed the rain, and we get to enjoy the cooler temps that the rain and the clouds leave behind.
3: And what about the rest of the week?
4: Well, the warmer temps are coming back. This summer just won't quit on us yet. 68 tomorrow morning. There could be a lingering sprinkle or two. 91 tomorrow afternoon. Saturday and Sunday, mid-90s. A couple of stray showers possible Saturday morning. Not likely, though. And then highs back in the mid-90s to start next week. Monday and Tuesday, 96 or 97. From Fox 23, I'm Chief Meteorologist James Adelot for 96.5 KRMG, Tulsa's news, weather, and traffic.
3: We've got 76 degrees right now in Bartlesville. We've got some light rain and 78 at Tulsa's severe weather station. We've got a slowdown. It's going to take a while to get this one picked up.
19: Yeah, the Sand Springs Expressway is still messing up traffic. Of course, there's road work west of downtown, but there's also a crash in the middle of that and a lot of fluid spilled as a result of it. Flashing lights are there. It's backing up traffic not only westbound on the Sand Springs Expressway, but into downtown and all the way down the west leg of the downtown loop. Incredibly slow for all that traffic trying to get over to the Sand Springs Expressway. We're also slowing down southbound 169 now, especially in between 31st and the Broken Arrow Expressway. 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
21: 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This is on eastbound I-44.
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3: We're getting some texts about this school story we're doing. One of them, Jason, Joe says that he thinks the superintendent should take a pay cut of her big salary. We also have one that says, only question I have about the TPS shortfall is, how has the ratio of admin personnel per student changed over a recent period of time? I've seen data showing increases in overall funding without much of that reaching the classroom. This one's interesting. We have this text that says, I work for a school and there's so much waste. People should start going to all school auctions, tech, college included, and see where the property tax money is being wasted. Let us know what you think. Send us a text or hit the open mic button on the KRMG app. Weather and traffic every 6 minutes. Here's Fox 23 and KRMG Chief Meteorologist James Ayalotte.
4: As the rain moves out, the heat will slowly build back in. Tomorrow morning, 68 with a high of 91. Couple of sprinkles possible tomorrow morning. A few more showers possible Saturday morning. 94 Saturday. Mid-90s Sunday, Monday, and Tuesday. From Fox 23, I'm Chief Meteorologist James Ayalotte for 96.5 KRMG Tulsa's news, weather, and traffic.
3: It's 79 in Claremore. Some rain and 78 at Tulsa's severe weather station. We still have a slowdown on the afternoon drive.
5: Yeah, I have some good news, though. We've been doing red alert traffic, of course, with this mess on the Sand Springs Expressway. It's crash, fluids on the ground, has traffic backing up well into downtown and across the north leg and the west leg of the downtown loop. The good news is it looks like they have that out of the way now. They have it over on the side. They have all the fluids sopped up. Now, there's still crews out there working, but I'm not seeing the slowdown that I saw earlier as you're trying to leave downtown and trying to go westbound on the Sand Springs Expressway. It is still sluggish southbound on 169 on the way to the BA, but that's improving. It's pretty heavy right now, at least briefly, on Roller Coaster Bridge, eastbound Creek Turnpike coming off of the south end of Highway 169. Rickard Landscaping and Tree Service is now offering screened topsoil, which can be picked up or delivered. 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From the Rickard Landscaping and Tree Service Traffic Center, I'm John Philbeck, 96.5 KRMG, Tulsa's news, weather, and traffic.
3: We're going to have more details on this TPS shortfall and what they plan to do, and they're wanting your feedback. 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
5: Good afternoon. It is now 5:30. I'm April Hill, along with Steve Berg on the KRMG Afternoon News with Hill and Berg. We've got a nice, pleasant 78 degrees in Tulsa. We do have some rain in spots, especially down in Okmulgee, in Okmulgee County. We've got police saying that they busted a group of people with a lot of drugs, a lot of drug paraphernalia. We're going to have that story coming up in just a moment. But first, our top story, Tulsa Public Schools needs to cut $12 million annually.
6: Tulsa Public Schools Superintendent Dr. Ebony Johnson discussed a potential long-range plan at yesterday's board meeting to build a stronger, more sustainable future for TPS. But that will come with budget cuts. Dr. Johnson needs to find $12 million in annual savings with the steps to achieve it.
7: Our commitment is to create a student experience that is strong and consistent across the district.
6: This will likely include closing and consolidating some school sites, minimizing or canceling large contracts, and realigning district office staff. There will also be several community meetings and a survey before the board votes on the proposal October 19th. Kirk McCracken, 96.5 KRMG, Tulsa's news, weather, and traffic.
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8: Well, we finally got a break from the heat, but it will be painfully short.
9: Still looking at rainfall totals, and we picked up on average between half inch and an inch and a half in the metro area. It was perfect. We need more. This isn't enough to end the dry spell, but it certainly was enough to cool us down. The 90s returning over the weekend with cooler temps returning by the end of next week. Maybe even much more fall-like weather.
8: That's our chief meteorologist, James Adelot. He'll have more on the forecast coming up. The Collinsville Police Department says they arrested four suspects who are accused of possessing a large amount of illegal drugs.
10: Officers say on September 5th, they responded to a report of two people attempting to break into a shed located on West Center Street. Police say they located two suspects, and following an investigation, authorities say they recovered nearly 68 grams of methamphetamine, marijuana, drug packaging materials, paraphernalia, a lockpick set, and stolen property from the shed connected to the suspects. Investigators say they then received a search warrant for a home connected to the pair near 126th Street North and 118th East Avenue. Inside the home, law enforcement say they discovered 14 THC vapes, scales, drug packaging materials, drug paraphernalia, around 54 grams of marijuana, 430 grams of liquid and white crystal-like methamphetamine, and approximately 3 grams of powder-like substance that police say field tested positive for fentanyl. Authorities also arrested two more suspects at the scene. All four suspects were taken into custody on multiple drug-related charges. Matt Hudson, 96.5 KRMG. Tulsa's news, weather, and traffic.
8: Tomorrow marks 25 years since the September 11th attacks, and Tulsans will once again gather to honor the first responders who made the ultimate sacrifice that day.
11: Firefighters and police officers will climb 110 stories at First Place Tower in downtown Tulsa, wearing full gear just like the first responders who climbed the towers 25 years ago. Organizers say they hope to have 343 participants this year, with each climber representing one of the 343 firefighters who died on 9/11. The Tulsa 9/11 Memorial Stair Climb gets underway at 7:30 tomorrow morning and is expected to wrap up around noon. The cost is $20 per climber, and all money raised will go to Hydrants of Hope, a charity that helps families of children battling cancer. Crystal Kelly, 96.5 KRMG, Tulsa's news, weather, and traffic.
8: Well, if you're a Sand Springs driver, you need to plan ahead as a ramp closure is now in place at State Highway 97 due to nearby bridge work.
12: We have the impact for those connecting to eastbound Highway 412 from State Highway 97. That on-ramp is now closed through the end of the year. Those wishing to connect to the Sand Springs Expressway for the eastbound drive can use the on-ramps at 129th West Avenue from Main Street or from Lincoln Avenue. I'm Chase Thompson, 96.5 KRMG, Tulsa's news, weather, and traffic.
8: Lake Forest, Illinois comes together for a police officer who answered the call.
13: Chicago native and Lake Forest police officer Philippe Zarnecki always showed up for others. Till the Lane Tech grad on the force 4 years, felon hit his head visiting family, landed in a coma on a ventilator in a Nicaraguan hospital. His family daunted by getting him home for proper care of a traumatic brain injury. Put out the call on GoFundMe. 5 days later, $200,000 poured in for the costly air ambulance to fly him back to Northwestern. Then Congressman Brad Schneider stepped up to cut State Department red tape. Philippe's wife says Northwestern came through with neurospecialists and advanced care for the long road ahead, with thanks for the support. Therese Crowley, Fox News.
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9: Good evening, April. We're watching most of the rain wind down, but the clouds sticking around. Tomorrow morning, fantastic. 68 degrees, and that's still above average for this time of year. 91 tomorrow's high. Saturday morning, one or two stray showers go by. 71 the low. 94 Saturday, and then hot again. Sunday, Monday, and Tuesday, highs in the mid-90s. From Fox 23, I'm Chief Meteorologist James Adelot for 96.5 KRMG, Tulsa's news, weather, and traffic.
5: It's 75 in Manford, 78 with some rain at Tulsa's severe weather station.
14: Have an accident southbound Highway 169. It's right before you get to I-44, slowing down traffic a bit. Flashing lights just now arriving on the scene of that one. The accident that we had earlier, westbound Sand Springs Expressway, that one is now gone. And that traffic is moving much better out the west end of downtown. Southbound Highway 75 had a crash earlier, too, in the construction zone, just to the north of the Creek Turnpike. Now, while that's out of the way, the traffic is still slow, though, in that southbound direction. 50 years ago, the Sputter lit their charcoal grill, and people have been going back ever since. For a melt-in-your-mouth steak dinner, go to Tulsa's Hidden Gem, the Sputter, tucked behind Jiffy Lube at 51st and Sheridan, and taste a Tulsa tradition tonight. From the Rickard Landscaping and Tree Service Traffic Center, I'm John Philbeck, 96.5 KRMG, Tulsa's news, weather, and traffic.
5: A former NFL player who was living in Broken Arrow learns his sentence today for dogfighting. We're going to have that story coming up in just a bit.
15: Looks like Friday will be a little warmer, but not 100 degrees, so that's an improvement. And we may still have some rain around. We'll check the weekend forecast for you.
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4: Investigators in Miami are looking into whether a high-speed approach and landing may have led to that deadly Amazon cargo plane crash at Miami International Airport. The plane's flight data recorder might hold some clues.
5: Investigators say a little more than a minute before the plane touched down on the runway, one pilot warned they were going too fast and made additional comments regarding the aircraft's excessive speed throughout the remainder of the recording.
4: That's Victor Okendo reporting. Young workers without degrees are seeing their best job report in decades, while college grads are finding the job search more difficult.
6: Remember the old saying, C's get degrees? Well, these days, even if you get the degree, finding a job is far from guaranteed. For decades, younger Americans have spent a lot of time, money, energy, all trying to get into the 2 or 4 year school. Traditionally, that was the ticket to getting a great job. Well, now a new report says that is no longer the case. The Burning Glass Institute's been looking at this, and they say companies are enjoying revenue growth without increasing headcount, shifting to a low unemployment, high productivity economic model. No surprise, but artificial intelligence is playing a big factor here, as the growing tech is essentially eliminating entry-level jobs. For now, senior positions, though, they appear to be safe and they are in demand. Experts say college still helpful, but it's all about choosing the right field.
4: That's Mark Meredith reporting. A U.S. appeals court rejects President Trump's efforts to restrict mail-in voting.
7: A frenzied legal rush over mail-in voting is unfolding just weeks before the midterm elections, as a U.S. appeals court hands President Trump a loss, even as the Supreme Court considers the same issue. The three-judge panel appointed by then-President Biden upheld a lower court order blocking the changes and said the U.S. Postal Service cannot enforce President Trump's new requirements, including requiring states to submit voter lists and to use specially approved ballot envelopes. The ruling comes as states such as Alabama, North Carolina, and Wisconsin are already sending out mail ballots for the midterms. Carmen Roberts, Fox News.
3: Former NFL player LeSean Johnson, a broken arrow, sentenced today to 5 years in prison, 3 years of supervised release, and a $30,000 fine after being convicted at trial of 6 dogfighting-relating charges. Now, testimony at trial showed that Johnson, who pleaded guilty in 2004 to Oklahoma dogfighting offenses, had been running a major operation since at least 2007 that bred and sold fighting dogs for profit. The jury heard evidence that Johnson bred and trafficked hundreds of dogs for the purpose of dogfighting around the country. Authorities seized 190 dogs from his property in Broken Arrow, the largest number ever seized from a single individual in a federal dogfighting case. Weather and traffic every 6 minutes. Here's Fox 23 and KRMG Chief Meteorologist James Adelot.
8: The rain gradually winding down and the heat will rebuild, but just not quite as hot. Tomorrow, 68 in the morning, one or two passing showers possible, not likely. 91 tomorrow's high, mid-90s Saturday, Sunday, Monday, and Tuesday, and another chance of rain and thunder Saturday morning. From Fox 23, I'm Chief Meteorologist James Adelot for 96.5 KRMG Tulsa's news, weather, and traffic.
3: It's 76 in Broken Arrow, 78 at Tulsa's Severe Weather Station.
9: It looks like it's over on the side of the road. That fender bender southbound 169 right before you get to I-44. A little bit of a slowdown there, but not too bad. The slowdown's tough. Both directions, Highway 75 at the way to that road work north of the Creek Turnpike.
3: That's right.
9: And, of course, construction slowing us down westbound on the Sand Springs Expressway. This is out west of Highway 97. It's that road work that's before you get to the lake, you know, as you're going westbound, that road work. It is slow leaving that spot. Check out Oklahoma Overtime, the only live statewide sports show covering the Thunder, college and high school sports, plus exclusive access to coaches and players, weeknights at 10:30 on Fox 23. 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
3: Three.
4: President Donald Trump's pitch to send Americans $5,000 checks should Republicans prevail in the November midterms is drawing scorn from some members of Congress. Economists are voicing concerns about the potential effects on inflation and the national balance sheet.
3: Two.
4: Police say a man stalked a woman violating a protective order. The victim said the man banged on her back door and had shown up at the home multiple times, leaving notes.
3: One.
4: In our top story, Tulsa Public Schools Superintendent Dr. Ebony Johnson is preparing for the future. During yesterday's Board of Education meeting, Dr. Johnson discussed a potential long-range plan to build a more sustainable future for TPS. The plan focused on what students need in school consistently across the district. However, some cuts will need to be made. Dr. Johnson will need to find $12 million in annual savings with the steps to achieve it.
5: We are not approaching this work simply as an exercise in cutting cost.
4: And this could include closing and consolidating some school sites, minimizing or canceling large contracts, or realigning district office staff. There will also be several community meetings and a survey before the board votes on a proposal October 9th.
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4: The five-day forecast sponsored by Dale and Lee's Heating, Air Conditioning, and Plumbing with Fox 23 and KRMG Chief Meteorologist James Alott. Hey, James, it feels a little more like September today.
6: Yeah, temps stuck in the 70s thanks to the rain lingering and the cloud cover, but we'll lose both the rain and the clouds and the 70s as well.
4: And the five-day forecast?
6: Well, starting tomorrow morning, 68. There still could be a patch or two of some light sprinkle activity around, but not much. 91 tomorrow afternoon. Saturday morning, a couple of stray showers possible, up to 94 Saturday. Sunday, Monday, Tuesday, highs in the mid-90s. From Fox 23, I'm Chief Meteorologist James Adelot for 96.5 KRMG, Tulsa's news, weather, and traffic.
4: We're hearing more ideas from KRMG listeners on what to do about the Tulsa Public Schools budgets. We're going to have that coming up a little later in the show.
7: As you're going southbound on Highway 75, you're going to see traffic still slowing down a little bit on the way to the roadwork north of the Creek Turnpike. It's not too bad, though. The accident southbound 169 before you get to I-44 is now out of your way. No slowdowns there at all. 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
3: 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Hey, I got snacks.
4: Hey, we got snacks, don't we, Steve? We got pizza.
5: Yeah, I think it's all gone, though.
4: Oh.
5: I think it might be one slice left.
4: It was so good from lollipops. That crust is I like it a little chewy almost. Mm-hmm. And you know where you got to tug on it a little.
5: Mm. Right, right.
4: That was some good stuff. James came in here. James ate a lot. And he was like, why does it smell so good in here? I told him to go get some. But
5: Yeah. Be sure to tune in tomorrow for April's Appetite.
4: Yes.
5: Going to talk all about lollipops.
4: Mm-hmm. We're getting some mixed reaction with the open mic and the texters on this TPS story.
6: I believe somebody already made this comment, but I have the same question. How many assistant superintendents do we have per the ratio of students? And what can be cut to save money? Because those salaries are the biggest.
4: And we got a texter that believes differently. This texter says TPS clearly needs to consolidate or cut, but the superintendent taking a pay cut is low-key ridiculous to say, considering TPS is among the largest school districts in Oklahoma, and people truly don't know or understand how much school staff deals with, students, parents, etc. Most people would feel they deserve the compensation money they worked hard for and earned. So,
5: and somebody earlier was asking about the casino and the lottery money, and I was kind of curious, so I looked it up. And both casino and lottery revenue combined is something like 1% or less of the total budget of TPS. So,
4: wow,
5: just not going to make that much difference one way or the other.
4: Because they're wow,
5: yeah,
4: that's surprising. This is going to be a big story for a long time. We're going to be doing this for weeks and months, and wow. So let's talk about what the president said last night about $5,000 a piece.
5: And, oh, right.
4: Yeah. And what we do, we were talking all day about what we do with it. First, let's listen to what he had to say.
7: If the Republicans win the House of Representatives and the United States Senate, both of them, because of our economic, tremendous economic success, like in history, we've never had anything like what's happening. But because of our tremendous strength and success economically, I will issue a dividend to every adult citizen in the United States of America for $5,000.
4: Okay, so I'm not spending mine yet because, you know, got to make sure we get it. But
5: right.
4: I'm getting the CO2 laser and the vampire facial at BA Med Spa.
5: You'll probably need to explain for folks what the heck you're talking about.
4: Yeah, they basically burn your face off and then they take your blood and inject it into your face.
5: Hence the term vampire. Because it involves blood.
4: Yeah. What would you spend your $5,000 on?
5: Some kind of, obviously they don't cost this much, but something involving video games.
4: Mm.
5: Maybe a new computer, a new console, And then obviously I have some leftover. I don't know.
4: Yeah.
5: I kind of in the market for some patio furniture.
4: Oh, that's true. Ooh, yeah. That'd be nice. Crystal said she'd spend it on a trip. I said, no, you wouldn't. I said, you'd spend it on craft junk. And she was like, okay, yeah.
5: Or Star Wars stuff.
4: Yeah. Weather and traffic every 6 minutes. Here's Fox 23 and KRMG Chief Meteorologist James A. Lott.
8: We'll hold on to a couple of showers moving out this evening. Tomorrow, 68 with one or two showers possible in the morning, 91 the high. Saturday morning, a couple more passing showers, but up to 94 and mid-90s Sunday, Monday, and Tuesday. From Fox 23, I'm Chief Meteorologist James A. Lott for 96.5 KRMG, Tulsa's news, weather, and traffic.
4: It's 75 in Sand Springs, 76 at Tulsa's Severe Weather Station.
9: Southbound direction of Highway 75, improving on the way to the Creek Turnpike. Still a little bit of a slowdown, but not too bad. The BA is great. I-44 across town, that's great. Highway 169, we did have the crunch southbound before you get to I-44, but that's gone, so 169 is great. Spiders may spin beautiful webs, but they never pay rent. 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
4: 6 o'clock, I'm April Hill with our top story. TPS needs to cut $12 million annually, and they want the public's input. Tulsa Public Schools Superintendent Dr. Ebony Johnson discussed a potential long-range plan at yesterday's board meeting to build a stronger, more sustainable future for TPS, but that'll come with cuts. Dr. Johnson needs to find $12 million in annual savings with the steps to achieve it.
5: Our commitment is to create a student experience that is strong and consistent across the district.
4: And the cuts will likely include a closing and consolidating some school sites, minimizing or canceling large contracts, and realigning district office staff. There will also be several community meetings for input and a survey before the board votes on the proposal October 19th. Go to KRMG.com to fill out the survey. KRMG News Time is now 6:01.
6: Well, finally, we got some rain, but the heat is on its way back fast.
7: We are still looking at nice rainfall totals. As we tabulate those, most of the metro area picked up between a half inch and an inch and a half, so that was much needed rain. But the heat will come back. We've got temps that'll be back in the mid-90s all the way through the weekend with a bigger surge of colder temps by the end of next week.
6: That's our chief meteorologist, James Adelot. The Tulsa County Sheriff's Office is investigating a man who is accused of lewd molestation and child porn crimes.
8: Tulsa County investigators say a search warrant was served last week at a home in Edmond where 52-year-old Casey Lynn Atkerson was staying. After searching his electronic devices, they say they found child sex abuse materials. They say Wednesday morning they contacted the Oklahoma County Sheriff's Office, which took him into custody. He's facing three counts of lewd molestation and one count of manufacturing child sexual abuse material. Rodney Lay, 96.5 KRMG, Tulsa's news, weather, and traffic.
6: Tulsa police, meantime, arresting a man yesterday for stalking after they say he violated a protective order numerous times.
9: Tulsa police responded to a stalking complaint where the victim told them 43-year-old Mason Sears was on her property near Midtown and he was banging on the back door. Reports say this was the latest in a handful of protective order violations in recent days by Sears, and he had shown up at the home multiple times, leaving notes and attempting to make contact with the victim. Officers say he fled the area but was apprehended near 38th and Canton Avenue. Sears was booked into the Tulsa County Jail for stalking and obstructing an officer. Records show his protective orders date back to 2016. Kirk McCracken, 96.5 KRMG, Tulsa's news, weather, and traffic.
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10: This is Brent Suki, financial advisor with the Suki team of Tulsa's Raymond James corporate office with a global market update. The U.S. dollar strengthened today against the euro, currently trading at $1.16. Gold finished the day lower at $4,407, up $53. West Texas crude rose $6.43 on the day, closing at $102.48. Brent crude also rose, closing at $109.18. U.S. equity markets ended down on Thursday after surging oil prices stoked worries the Federal Reserve will hike interest rates next week, while climbing Treasury yields made stocks less attractive. In the stock sector watch, two sectors finish up for the day, led by communication services, and nine sectors finish down for the day, with materials trailing all sectors. The Dow Jones closed the day down 316 points at 52,064. This is Brent Suki with the Suki team of Raymond James with a global market update for Thursday, September 10th.
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2: 6:06 on KRMG, the forecast from Fox 23 and KRMG Chief Meteorologist James Alott.
3: As the rain moves out, the heat will slowly build back in. Tomorrow morning, 68 with a high of 91. A couple of sprinkles possible tomorrow morning. A few more showers possible Saturday morning. 94 Saturday, mid-90s Sunday, Monday, and Tuesday. From Fox 23, I'm Chief Meteorologist James Adelot for 96.5 KRMG, Tulsa's news, weather, and traffic.
2: It's 76 at Tulsa's Severe Weather Station.
4: Great shape right now on the Broken Arrow Expressway from downtown all the way out to BA. I-44 is a good drive. 169 is a good drive. Even southbound 75 is looking better on the way to the construction north of the Creek Turnpike. From the Rickard Landscaping and Tree Service Traffic Center, I'm John Philbeck. 96.5 KRMG, Tulsa's news, weather, and traffic.

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6: All right, thank you, Scott Shannon. 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It's 800-941-SEAN if you want to join us. We are in Dallas for the first ever Republican midterm election convention. And in spite of media calls that it's going to be empty, it's going to be a disaster, anything but the truth. I'm reading this. Apparently, 34 million TikTok views to President Trump's speech last night. Unbelievable. And you add that, and then when you get to the networks, and then you get the online viewing, it's you don't get numbers usually immediately, except for online platforms specifically. Just not the way it works. I just want to remind all of you what this election is really all about. And the president, I thought, he was very humorous last night. I thought he was really on his, he had his funny bone working. He was on his A game with that. But more importantly, he was able to delineate and separate out what is at stake in this election. And it is the biggest choice election in our lifetime. But it's more than that. And this audience is so sophisticated. You will understand all of this. You already know all of this. But just to emphasize what I think is critical and key in the thought process, at least in my mind, as my sense of urgency keeps going up with every ensuing day, and now we're 54 days out of this midterm election. One is, you know, just because we're focused on El Sayed and, you know, Talafrico, sixth gender, and we're focused on, you know, this idiot Troy Jackson, and we're focused on the fake Ted Stevens in Alaska. I mean, and everything that the DSA stands for, which I've been telling you about. President covered a lot of that ground last night and showed the big options and big choices. We'll also get to the president's offering of $5,000 if Republicans win the election. There is a lot of commentary that is a bad thing. No, as a supply side Reagan economic believer and philosophy and believer in that philosophy of supply side economics, I just don't see it that way. And I'll explain that as the show unfolds. But, you know, there's two things at stake here. If you think you're voting for a moderate, you're not. If they're not saying they're El Sayed, if they don't have the insane statements of people like El Sayed or Talafrico, or the temper tantrum problems that have been well chronicled with Troy Jackson. If you vote for Ossoff, if you vote for Sherrod Brown, you might as well be voting for sixth gender Talarico, El Sayed, Troy Jackson, AOC, Pocahontas, and Grandpa Bernie, the entire squad, Congresswoman Omar, Congresswoman Tlaib, because that's how they're going to vote. Do you think that they're going to have the moral clarity and courage to separate themselves when push comes to shove and they've got to make a vote for committee assignments who they are going to caucus with? No, they will caucus with the lunatics that have taken over their party. So they're all the same in that sense. It's collectively a party that is dominated by this hardcore radical socialist communist ideology philosophy, which we go over again and again, to eliminate the Senate, your ability to elect a president, packing the courts, amnesty for illegals, no borders. They're going to abolish them, abolish ICE, end all deportation, defund the Department of War. They, on law and order, safety, security, will eliminate cash bail, abolish prisons, abolish or slash defund, dismantle the police. They want public ownership of corporations, and they want to confiscate everybody else's money, and many of them are very wealthy. You know, why don't people like J.B. Pritzker and Bernie Sanders, they're both multimillionaires, why don't they donate their money? Why don't they lead by example? They're not going to lead by example because they only want to be generous and offer you, you know, free babysitting care for date night with couples, government babysitters, as Mamdani is proposing, free buses, as Mamdani is proposing, but the Green New Deal, guaranteed daycare. Well, instead of indoctrinating kids from grammar school on, now we'll start early, the minute they're born. After all, Abdul Sayed said, you know, we've got to look at things as there are children. No, my children are not your children, and nor do I want you anywhere near my children with you and your crazy values and your radical associations with the likes of Hassan Piker, your BFF. No, thank you. But I'm telling you that it runs deeper than just their stated and printed ideology, which I am promising you is going to go away. They're going to scrub that website. And I've been pointing this out to you, and I'm going to get to the latest example of it with Telefrico today. But understand, this isn't about one person or one group of people or individual candidates. It's about their movement because they're all part of it. Why is it that only one elected Democrat has ever dared publicly speak out against the radicalism that runs their party? That guy's name's John Fetterman. He did a video for last night's midterm convention at the Republican midterm convention. And there's been a lot of eyebrows have been raised. Is he going to become a Republican? He might at some point. He's not ready to go there yet. I've asked him. There are things I disagree with him on. I disagree with him on issues about biological men and women's sports and abortion and the Second Amendment. But he does recognize that a president has the constitutional authority as commander-in-chief. But understand what I just read to you, which is their stated agenda, which has been the foundation of 250 elected officials now since 2019 in 40 different states. That is who they are. That is the agenda. And that's what they stand for. And you might as well take the U.S. Constitution and shred it, because it won't have any impact or meaning anymore, because it's not the America that we know and love. So this, in that sense, the choice election is for the American people on the life we are in love with that created the greatest standard of living ever, a system designed to create the standard of living. There's never been a greater one. It is the greatest system ever designed by man, the greatest wealth creating system ever designed by man. And they want to eliminate free markets and capitalism, control the means of production, take over corporations, which means that everything would be under government control, under their control. They want to be able to confiscate people's money with the promise, the false promise, that they'll give you everything for free. Well, everything for free has never worked out. You know, how's Obamacare working out? All those promises, disaster. How are government schools doing? They are an unmitigated failure. You know, more per capita money spent on individual kids than any other country in the industrialized world, and we have the worst results. How's that Social Security lockbox thing working out? Not very good. When they had power, how were the borders doing? Borders are closed. Borders are secure, none of which was true. They lied. So it's going to be what this fundamentally is becoming, is whether we remain, you know, that beacon on a hill, that shining city on a hill that Reagan spoke of, or the beacon of freedom for the world, or we give all of that up. We give up our identity. because they've nominated candidates that fundamentally don't like America, that they attack this country. They reject our framers. They reject our founders. They reject our founding documents. They treat American history as something that we've got to dismantle rather than what we must defend, which is, again, the greatest country God ever gave man. And it's all predicated and foundationally built on the idea of liberty and freedom, not on the idea of false security. Whatever name you call it, socialism, statism, communism, it's been tried. And the you never get fulfilled promises, as evidenced by everything the government runs now. It's a disaster, with maybe the exception of the military. But they don't run things efficiently. They can't. They're not equipped to. So those promises will never be fulfilled. Your life will not get better. Your government healthy food will be, you know, pretty much the equivalent of dog food, is my prediction. You know, your government guaranteed job is going to be worthless. Government guaranteed salary, government guaranteed health care, government guaranteed pine box when you die. But what we're looking at here is an attack at the very core of what has made America that shining city on a hill. And by getting us there, they have to reject the very foundational principles that built this country and ignore American history and look at it as something to be dismantled, not something to be defended. And that's a big problem for them. That's a big problem for us. And that makes the stakes in this election that much higher for everybody. You know, I can give you the latest, best, greatest example of this. You know, you just look at six-gender Tallarico. I'll tell you what, I'll get to that because there's a lot of tape to play with that. Let me address this issue of Donald Trump and the $5,000. This is what he said about that last night.
1: Because we've done so well and because our country is making so much money that only I can make this promise to you. And here is my promise. If the Republicans win the House of Representatives and the United States Senate, both of them, because of our economic, tremendous economic success, like in history, we've never had anything like what's happening. But because of our tremendous strength and success economically, I will issue a dividend to every adult citizen in the United States of America for
6: $5,000. $5,000. Now, ask yourself this question. Are Americans overtaxed or undertaxed? Because that money is your money. I think Americans are overtaxed. I think working class Americans are overtaxed. I think that the full, complete transfer of wealth already exists. You know, when you have the top, you know, top 1% of Americans or top 10% of Americans paying 85% of the taxes and the bottom 1 or 2% paying less than 50, let me tell you already have distribution of wealth. It's already existing in America. Reagan, when he cut the top marginal rates as president from 70 to 28%, it then doubled revenues to the government. In other words, he gave money back to the people. It wasn't called $5,000. It was a tax cut. This is ostensibly a tax cut. The beauty of tax cuts is they stimulate economic growth. For every new dollar that Reagan doubled those revenues by cutting taxes and stimulating the economy. The problem was, yes, deficits went up because for every new dollar that was brought in, Congress spent about $1.30. And that's always been the problem with Congress because they want, I'll vote for your special pet project. You vote for my special pet project. We're going to get to what is fundamentally now the outright adoption of a new philosophy. It was telegraphed first by AOC. And AOC said, oh, no, that was 1.0 woke crazy. No, we didn't really believe that. Bernie Sanders, no, nobody wants to defund the police, Bernie Sanders said. Now we have six-gender Tallarico. He is backtracking on every single solitary thing that he has said recently. It's not like, you know, 15 years ago. No, in the last couple of years, the stuff he said, including he's now trying to back off. Well, my math was wrong. It was, you know, I can't add, you know, 1 + 1 = 2. Man plus woman equals 2. 1, let me take out your fingers. 1, 2. I mean, and they want you to buy it. You think he's changed? Or do you think he's being politically expedient and that this is a quintessential election year conversion? All right, we'll get to all of that. Now I want you to think about your personal safety and security. In some cases, somebody wants to kill you, kill your family. One option will do. That's lethal. According to the FBI, 2022, the last year we have statistics for, that is 0.01% of the time. All right, what do you do in other cases where you do need to defend yourself? Well, that's where the technology of BYRNA.com comes in. 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Now, these launchers have powerful deterrents that work. 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One shot can incapacitate any attacker for up to 40 minutes. 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
6: One year ago since we lost our friend Charlie Kirk. Can't believe it. Can't believe how horribly Eric has been treated by some people either. It's just awful. His pastor will join us coming up later in the program. I hadn't put it together that it was the day before 9/11. You know, it's the 25th anniversary tomorrow, 9/11. All right, quick break. I'm going to show you and let you hear exactly what the new Democratic strategy is. Six-gender Tallarico is not six-gender in his head.
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23: From the KRMG 24-hour Fox News Center, I'm Steve Berg with team coverage of our top story. A district court has ruled a citizen petition to ban primary aluminum smelting in Inola will now be put in front of the Inola Board of Trustees. The board can either enact the ordinance or send it to voters, likely in April of 2027. Oklahoma Primary Aluminum, Century Aluminum, Tulsa Ports, and others have filed a motion asking the court to stay that order until their intervention requests and legal objections are heard on October 2nd.
24: We're disappointed that the port
0: and the smelter both tried to join in this action. And we are excited to see this referendum go before Inola voters.
23: That's Inola resident Elizabeth Richards. She says the effort is about giving residents a formal voice. Opponents say the petition threatens long-planned industrial development. The Tulsa County Sheriff's Office is investigating a man who's accused of lewd molestation and child porn crimes.
2: Tulsa County investigators say a search warrant was served last week at a home in Edmond, where 52-year-old Casey Lynn Atkerson was staying. After searching his electronic devices, they say they found child sex abuse material. They say Wednesday morning they contacted the Oklahoma County Sheriff's Office, which took him into custody. He's facing three counts of lewd molestation and one count of manufacturing child sexual abuse material. Rodney Lay, 96.5 KRMG, Tulsa's news, weather, and traffic.
23: 96.5 KRMG is Tulsa's most accurate and dependable five-day forecast. For Friday, slight chance of rain and storms early on, then mostly sunny, high of 90. For Saturday, 40% chance of storms early, and then mostly sunny with a high of 94. Sunday, mostly sunny, a high of 95. Monday, sunny again, high of 95 again. And then Tuesday, 40% chance of some scattered showers, but some periods of sun mixed in with a high of 91. I'm Steve Berg.
22: Tulsa drivers know the rules. Leave early, pack patience, and keep 96.5 KRMG locked on the radio dial. Because when there's a wreck on the BA, congestion on I-44, or slowdown creeping through Midtown, Chase Thompson and John Philbeck are already on it.
3: It's a couple of miles right now, eastbound on the Broken Arrow Expressway.
5: Tough there, merging from two lanes down to one, already becoming stop-and-go traffic.
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22: 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We are 96.5 KRMG, Tulsa's traffic station.
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1: Greetings, Tulsa. My name is Clay Clark. I'm the host of the Thrive Time Show, and I'm encouraging you to tune in this Sunday at 5 p.m. to the Thrive Time Show, where we are interviewing the legendary best-selling author and motivational speaker, Eric Thomas. Yes, Eric Thomas, one of the world's most celebrated motivational speakers and best-selling authors. He joins us on the Thrive Time Show this Sunday at 5 p.m. Once again, Eric Thomas joins us on the Thrive Time Show this Sunday at 5 p.m. We'll see you then.
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2: Looks like Friday will be a little warmer, but not 100 degrees, so that's an improvement. And we may still have some rain around. We'll check the weekend forecast for you.
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